0: one of his signature backflips over the weekend and appeared to land awkwardly on his surgically repaired right ankle. ESPN senior NFL insider Adam Schefter.
1: I can't imagine that they're particularly excited about seeing videos like that. That is who Cam Scataboo is. Like, this is not a surprise. This is a guy who would headbutt brick walls before every college football game.
0: Adam Schefter, Chuck Sievertson, ABC News.
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6: 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Poll question for tonight: should Congress fund the Iran conflict on its own without any pork spending? We ask this because Pete Hegseth, the defense secretary, wants a $95 billion package to fund the military. $75 billion would go to the military. And then you have $10 billion for farm aid and $10 billion for voting law changes. So $20 billion has absolutely nothing to do with a conflict against Iran. $75 billion goes to the military. To which I say, I'll give them $75 billion, write up the bill, no pork, and let's go from there. 63% of you agree with me. No pork. No pork spending. Just give the military bill and leave it on its own. Sports poll question. Do you expect the Guardians to make a move before the trade deadline? 69% of you are saying no. I'm kind of with you on that. I don't know. Maybe a minor move, but I don't think the Guardians are going to do anything major. By the way, that game is now in the top of the sixth inning. Twins and Guardians deadlocked at 2. All right, let's get to the phone lines, 330-673-1234. Toll-free outside of Akron, 1-800-669-4100. You're on the Ron Potesta Show. What's going on?
7: WNIR's roving reporter reporting in from Mahoning Valley. The tornado went from, there was scenes of it on caught on Channel 27's camera on top of the YSU stadium. They caught it on the near north side heading towards Hubbard, crossing over, if you're familiar with Youngstown-Hubbard Road, to Route 422, where the prison's at, down 616, and into Coitsville. And it touched down, got up again, was on the ground for at least 3 to 4 minutes, got up again, went over and headed towards Newcastle. Skirted Newcastle, now the thunderstorms and everything is headed towards Butler. That was the last the local news covered it. It's in the Butler area.
6: Have they said how much damage was done? Because apparently this thing touched down near the Youngstown Country Club.
7: It was, well, near in that vacant land that runs along the 80 corridor into Pennsylvania, but it's touched down. They didn't even specific on that, but there's trees down and stuff like that there. Luckily, that's sparse population through there, and it went out through Oak Street Extension towards the 616 prison, if you're familiar where the state prison's at on Route 616. It went between there and Route 422 towards Newcastle. And of all people, Stan Boney, 40-some years in the news business in Youngstown, was out in his car tracking it. He was one of those, what do you call them, Ronnie?
6: The tornado chasers.
7: Yes. Him and his driver were out and chased it all the way to the suburbs or outskirts of Newcastle.
6: Yeah, there's you could not pay me enough money to be one of those tornado chasers.
7: Well, we were spared again. It did touch down. Paul Wetzel, the most trusted man in Valley weather, he said it did touch down, and people have been sending in videos of it, from their houses and stuff like that. But we skirted a lot of damage done. A lot of it was touched down in the forbidden zone, the vacant land and stuff, old farmland that's not farmed anymore, woods and stuff like that there. But luckily, it didn't hit too many houses or anything.
6: Well, that's good.
7: That's good. Yep. Good thing for the modern devices, the sirens went on here in Greater Austintown. It remained on from a good 20, 25, 30 minutes, and then they went out, and then they come back on again because they said it was stalled over the Hubbard area.
6: Mm-hmm.
7: So they was Mahoning County was right on the border.
6: Sure,
7: with Trumbull County, and the sirens went back on again, but. Thank goodness we have the early warning system. Far better today than in 86 when they had...
6: Oh, yeah. Buddy, yeah. Buddy. No doubt.
7: No doubt.
6: No doubt.
7: And hats off to you, Ronnie, subbing for being Ronnie the newscaster, then Ronnie the talk show host.
6: That's what we're doing these days. Doing the 6 o'clock news and then doing my show from 7 to 10. Got a news hat and a talk show hat. Yeah, and a sports hat over in the corner, too. But Golic won't let me touch the sports hat. He said it's his. So I'm not gonna argue with him because he can kick my ass. So that's. I had my Bill shirt on, and he goes, man, he says, biggest ass whipping we ever got. Because I forgot that he was on the Raiders, that Raiders team.
7: Oh, yeah.
6: In the 90 AFC championship game. You know, he goes, funniest thing, he says, we're getting ready to get out of the locker room down 41-3 at halftime. And Marcus Allen says, come on, man, if they can score 41 points, we can score 41 points. And everyone was about ready to cheer, and Marcus said, can't we? oh, man, you ruined that.
7: Who was the quarterback for the Raiders then? Do you remember?
6: Oh, I think it was Jay Schrader.
7: Well, they weren't going to score 41.
6: No.
7: No, maybe if it was Plunkett or the Snake, maybe they would do that, but not with Jay Schrader. No.
6: Yeah.
7: No.
6: Yeah.
7: All right, Bobby, I'll turn the show back over to you.
6: All right, sir. Thank you. 330-673-1234. Well, that's good news to report. Hopefully, fingers crossed, no horrible damage through the tornado that touched down on the far east side of Youngstown, going in between Campbell and Hubbard, apparently, skirting the Mahoning and Trumbull County lines. You're on the Ron Potesta show. What's going on?
8: Good evening, sir. How are you doing today?
6: I'm good.
8: Hey, just a couple of quick things here. I'm on the road. I'm hands-free. Don't worry.
6: All right, cool.
8: Just real quick about the funding of the Iran war, I'll just go ahead and cast my vote. You know, do away with the pork. You know, go through the military like you just stated. So that's my vote for that.
6: All right.
8: Another thing here, a couple of callers ago, You were talking to the gentleman about, you know, what does it take or what is it going to take for this country to unite and cut all the junk out. I just want to say this from my observation. There might be many things, but from my perspective, I'm going to say this.
6: All right.
8: They have to learn how to think for themselves. And I'm going to say this, that Trump used to say, and first of all, let me say this about Trump. There's a lot of things I like about Trump, and there's certain things that I don't. Okay, I'll just leave it at that. But he's the president of the United States of America, and we've got to respect that. And I think there's a lot of people, because they are listening to the news, which, and I'm going to say this, there is a lot of things that I would consider that are fake coming from their side. It's no matter what this man does, they always have to come up with a rebuttal. Everything that he's doing is not evil and wrong. And this is where I draw the line with the news media. For instance, I think it was ABC maybe and NBC, I'm not sure which ones, that decided not to air his speech the other night last week when he talked about the flaws in the election.
6: Yeah.
8: Why would you as an American not want to hear that? And not only did he do that, he laid out the evidence online. And then you have the stations right away and people coming to refute and to rebut that information. I just think we have a large group of people in this country who are just brainwashed, and the hate and the vitriol that they have for this man keeps them from seeing what the real truth is. They look at his flaws, but they don't look at the truth and reality behind what he's saying.
6: And I absolutely agree with you. As someone who's been in media for north of 40 years, it surprised me that two networks would sit back and say, nah, we're not going to air this. I mean, wait a second. You know, whether you like him or not, the president of the United States is the president of the United States. And whether you think he's, you know, full of malarkey or not, you owe it to the people to air his, you know, air his speech. You know, any other president gets that courtesy. So I do agree with that. And I was a little surprised and taken aback that ABC and NBC wouldn't air the speech. Now, I mean, if it's a cable company, again, I think CNN said they were going to air it, but it was going to be delayed because they want to make sure that the fact checkers are making sure that everything is right before they put it on the air, to which I say, okay, I mean, you want to do it that way, that's fine, but at least the networks, all three of them, should have had the president on.
8: I totally agree with that point. I'll just make this last point on that same note, and I'll just leave it at this. I heard something on Gallagher the other night, and this is like, I think it's Saturday when you guys are not on live or something like that.
6: Yeah.
8: But anyway, he said, talking about the news media and the news outlets who refuse to air the speech, okay? He said, this is exactly what a communist state would do. They shield information from their people when they decide that they don't want the people to hear something. And again, when he said that, I go, you know what? He's got a point.
6: Yeah, he does.
8: They just pulled a commie move on probably almost half of the country, and nobody's in an uproar about that. I mean, even if you're on the left, what they basically said is, you're not going to hear what he has to say because we're going to control this. And that's where, man, I'm telling you, that's all I got to say. I agree with you on that, but man, that is, people have to, if we're going to come together, I've got some other views behind this, but the first thing is, they've got to learn how to make discernments with their own minds and stop being brainwashed. That's all I got.
6: I appreciate it, man. I was more than surprised. The two of the three major networks are saying, "Nah, we're not gonna air it." Wait a second. That's the president of the United States. What do you mean you're not gonna air it? You know, I mean, he's the freaking president. What are we doing here? I mean, look, do I agree with everything Donald Trump does? No, I don't. You know, did I vote for him? No, I didn't. But damn, I mean, all three networks should have had that on. Whether you like them or not is irrelevant. All three networks should have had that on. That to me was, you went way too far there. You went way too far there. I mean, it just, common sense. Respect the title. It has never been done. Not to my knowledge. I don't think I've ever seen a network sit back and say, "Oh yeah, we're not going to air his speech." I can't remember the last time a network said no dice on a president. That is just weird to me. All right, 330-673-1234. We'll take a look at the weather forecast, update the poll results, update the Guardians game, a whole bunch more. Callers, hang on the line, 330-673-1234. Toll-free outside of Akron, 1-800-669-4100. We're back in a bit. 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
6: All right, updating the poll question. Should Congress fund the Iran conflict on its own without any pork spending? 70% of you are saying yep, absolutely. So there you go. All right, we've got light rain, a little bit of thunder in the area, and let's run through the forecast for tonight. Light rain early, remaining cloudy with showers overnight. We'll drop back to 58 degrees. On Wednesday, it'll be cloudy skies early, then giving way to partly cloudy skies in the afternoon. Wednesday's high, 69 degrees. Mainly clear skies tomorrow night. It'll be really chilly for a summer night, dropping down to 52 degrees. Man, open them windows up, especially if there's no smoke blowing from Canada. And then on Thursday, for a few afternoon clouds. It'll be mainly sunny and absolutely gorgeous. Thursday's high near 75. It is currently 72. Little bit of rumble in the air with some light rain at the Talk of Akron, WNIR 100 FM. All right, Guardians in action against the Minnesota Twins. They're in the bottom of the sixth inning. The Guardians and the Twins, they are deadlocked at 2. Guardians won big last night, hoping to win a second game of this big four-game series with the Twinks. All right, let's get back to the phones, 330-673-1234. You're on the Potesta Show. What's going on?
12: Hey, Ron, how you doing?
6: I'm good, man.
12: Hey, I want to give a public service message here.
6: Okay.
12: This is really bad. So the other day, my wife comes in the house and says, "You got a traffic ticket." I said, "Where?" She says, "You got on a camera." I was doing 60 and 45, which is my fault. I'm wrong. But here's the kicker. So you don't live in this area. I live in Chardon. Let's say you're going to Mayfield the back way.
6: Yeah.
12: Okay, so you're going the back way to Mayfield, which is a little small suburb up by Pepper Pike or Chagrin and all that.
6: Oh, yeah.
12: So you go down Mayfield Road. It's two lanes each way. It's a medium in the middle. It's very rural.
6: Okay.
12: So you're going down Mayfield Road. It's all 45. okay?
6: Mm-hmm.
12: And there's this big hill going west.
6: Yeah.
12: Mayfield Road.
6: Yeah.
12: People fly down that hill. That's where they got me.
6: Okay.
12: Right there. And you can see the camera on the right-hand side towards the woods. It's about 15 feet high, and you see the camera. Because I go up that way a lot, because I go to the casino, and I go the back way to Thistledown.
6: Okay, so let me stop you right there. So it wasn't a police officer that got you. It was one of those irritant cameras.
12: Yes, it got me on a rural road.
6: Okay.
12: Where people are doing 70 miles an hour.
6: Yeah.
12: And I was only doing 60. It's my fault, but if you don't keep up with the traffic, you'll get ran over.
6: Yeah, exactly.
12: Okay. So I got a $155 ticket, which kind of made me mad. It did make me mad. So I'm really mad. So the last couple of days, I've been out that way, and I see the thing. It's about 10 feet in the air. It's gray. You can see the camera shooting the cars.
6: Yeah.
12: Now, the other way coming down, the other side of the road is two lanes coming down. There's another big hill coming down, and I didn't get the ticket on that because you can see my license plate. Well, guess what? There's one up there, too, on top of the hill, about halfway down the hill, shooting the cars coming down. So tonight, coming home, okay, I'm doing 45, okay?
6: Yeah.
12: Not a mile over. There was at least 10 cars passed me on the left-hand side. They had to be doing 60 or 70 miles an hour.
6: And you wonder how many of them are going to be getting a ticket from something that should be 1,000,000% illegal in the state of Ohio. I've said it.
12: So I looked it up. They set those cameras between 10 and 12 miles over the speed limit.
6: Yeah.
12: On those kind of roads.
6: So yeah.
12: I was doing 60, so I was 15 over it. I deserve it. I'm not going to say I don't.
6: Oh, no. I mean, you were speeding, but the fact that you got caught by a camera and not a police officer, I don't get me started with those cameras.
12: Now, there's no points on my license because they don't know who's in the car, but here was the funny part. The car, it has the back of my ATS Cadillac, plain as day, but there's not a car in sight of me because the camera's shooting about 100 yards behind your car
6: and
12: 100 yards ahead of your car.
6: Yeah.
12: So let's say if there's four or five cars coming down that hill, it can't get them all because the camera, you know, you got other cars back and blocking the back license plate. So anybody goes out and it's right by chagrin. Anybody that knows that area, I'll tell you exactly where it is. Chagrin River. You'll see a sign, Chagrin River on Mayfield Road. Right in there is where those cameras are. So I was so mad. I just said, I haven't had a ticket in 15 years.
6: Yeah.
12: And $155. You know, the city, and this goes to Lyndhurst, is what is really weird.
6: Mm-hmm.
12: So Mayfield doesn't have their own court system. So this goes to Lyndhurst court system, because it says that right at the Lyndhurst municipality. And here's the thing. So I looked up how much a city makes off that ticket. How much do you think they make?
6: Off the $155?
12: Yeah.
6: Oh, I'd say a good 100.
12: 30%.
6: That's it?
12: That's it.
6: Where the hell's the rest of the money go?
12: Well, to the camera people. They're the ones getting rich.
6: Oh, wow. Yet another reason why that should all be illegal. I'm sorry.
12: 30%.
6: You want to nail someone, have a police officer over there.
12: I don't care. If I'm doing 60 and I deserve it, that's fine. But I want to see a cop.
6: Yeah, exactly. It's the cameras, those things should be outlawed. They should be absolutely outlawed. Those things, that's BS.
12: There's a lot of states that have outlawed them, and a lot of states have. But listen to this. There's like five states that they give 2 points to whoever owns the car. So if that car was in your name and I was driving it, you're getting the 2 points. There's like five states to do that. Arizona is notorious for it. Say you let your buddy drive your car.
6: You know, that's what I should do. I should drive one of my parents' cars and fly through that area. And in a couple of weeks where they that, what the hell is this? I don't know. What is it? Looks like a speeding ticket. I don't know.
12: Well, this happened June 26th.
6: Yeah.
12: And I just got it. Now I'm going, oh, my God, how many more are there? You know what I mean?
6: Yeah. Oh, boy. I feel for you, bro.
12: Well, no, it's my fault.
6: Well, no, I get it. I get it. It is your fault that you went over the speed limit. But, by God, if I'm going to get caught doing something, I don't want to get caught by no damn camera that doesn't have a police officer tell me to keep my hands on the steering wheel and then ask me all kinds of questions. You know, I don't want some stupid thing coming in the mail telling me, oh, by the way, we picked you up doing this and this. Really? Because I didn't have an officer pull me over.
12: Well, you know, I could go fight it, but you can't win.
6: Yeah.
12: You know, if I went to court, they might drop. They're not going to drop it. So I don't know. I go back to Florida in 3 weeks, so I don't care.
6: There you go.
12: I just want to get back down there.
6: Where in Florida are you?
12: Marco Island.
6: Oh, beautiful down there.
12: Yeah, they're getting hit with all that hurricane stuff up in the panhandle.
6: Yeah, they are.
12: So I go back in 3 weeks, and DeSantis doesn't put up with that.
6: Yeah.
12: You know what I mean?
6: Yeah.
12: He doesn't do that to the state of people in Florida. I mean, he would like DeWine. I don't know what you think about him.
6: He's milk toast. I'd much rather have. I would much rather have. The Florida governor. I mean, I don't agree with everything of his policies. The biggest of which was the debacle with Disney World, which was just stupid.
12: Billions that cost the state taxes.
6: Don't pick a fight with a place that has made your state. That's the dumbest thing that you could possibly do. And it cost your taxpayers all kinds of money. Picking a fight against Disney World because that was just ignorant on his part.
12: Yeah, it's like $2 billion in taxes.
6: Yeah,
12: so listen to this. You'll find this crazy. So you know where Collier is? It goes to Marco, right?
6: Yeah, yeah.
12: You have two lanes on each side of the street.
6: Yeah.
12: The south and the north. Then you have the medium in the middle. So one day I'm going up to get my cigarettes and some coffee at the gas station. I'm going, I'm going out of Marco. I'm over the bridge, coming up. And I see like two big buses in the middle of the medium, right?
6: Oh, Lord.
12: Right in the middle of Collier Boulevard. And that's high traffic. And there's ICE agents and Border Patrol agents everywhere.
6: Yeah.
12: They're stopping every car southbound and northbound. And here's what they were doing. This was before I came up here. So this was back in June. If there were Spanish people in the car, they made them get out. Okay? And now if there's like women or old men or kids, they let them stay in the car. I was only 50 feet from this. And if there was like guys that weren't that, you know, old men or women, they'd get them out. They'd make them take their shirts off. You know what they were looking for?
6: Drugs.
12: Gang tattoos.
6: Oh, Lord.
12: And what they did, if they had one, they shackled him, cuffed him, and threw him on the bus.
6: Interesting.
12: Yeah, it was crazy. So you saw these guys taking their shirts off, and there's a Border Patrol agent standing in a gas parking lot. And I said, what are they doing that? We're looking for gang tattoos. That's how we identify the gangs, the illegals. And they were and I said, what about the kids and the women and the old men? We don't want them. We want the gangs. So they must have filled up two full buses. Well, I sat there for like 3 hours in the gas station parking lot watching, right? It was crazy. They filled up at least two full buses in, 2 hours, I'd say. It was unbelievable.
6: They take them down to the Everglades, or did they close it up by then?
12: Just got closed.
6: Yeah.
12: You know, I've been down there. You can't get very close to it.
6: No.
12: You know, I pretty much live in the Everglades. Marco's pretty much in the Everglades.
6: Oh, I know. It's a little north of the Everglades, but I mean Alligator Alley, what is that, 75 that turns into 95?
12: 75, it goes to Fort Lauderdale.
6: Yeah, and it's Alligator Alley.
12: You know, I've been across that 10 times. I've never seen an alligator. Never have seen one. It's the most amazing thing. everybody says, you got to go Alligator Alley. I said, I have at least 10 times, and I've never seen one.
6: Dude, I saw a, I was in Bradenton watching baseball in February, and I was driving, and we were going past a lake, not the ocean, a lake, and I saw some big-ass gator coming out of the lake. I turned to my friend and I said, and that's why you never swim in a freshwater lake in the state of Florida. This son of a gun was huge.
12: Hey, remember this. Here's what an old-timer told me. If it's wet, there's gators.
6: Amen to that. Hey, man, have fun going back down to Florida.
12: One more. You like this.
6: Right
12: before I came up, it was the day after that, I see this old pickup truck on the side of Collier. You know how it's all mangroves and that?
6: Yeah.
12: And here's these two black guys, right? I mean, what are they doing? I said to my wife, they're carrying a python. It had to be 12 foot long.
6: Oh, Lord. Yeah, that's the...
12: They killed it. They had it over their... One had it over his shoulder, and the other one had it over his shoulder.
6: Dude, that's the other thing. And thanks for the call. I appreciate it. That's the other thing that keeps me from wanting to move down there permanently. Gators and pythons, and they got a lot of both. You're on the Ron Potesta Show. What's going on?
13: Hey, Ron. How you doing?
6: I'm doing well, man.
13: Hey, I just heard that one guy, I think it's like two times before, about this country needs to get back together and like they were before, because I remember when 9/11 hit, man, that was just, people were so together about everything, you know.
6: Definitely. Yeah, then for a couple months it was pretty cool, but then by Christmas, everyone was back at each other's throats again.
13: Yeah, yeah. And it's just, and I was really amazed the other night when I listened to President Trump, and afterwards on ABC they were saying, well, you know, he said they found all these people that were not legally registered, and they found the ones that the mail and all this stuff. And they said, well, no, actually, they only found like three or four in this state, or five or six in this state, or eight or nine in this state. And I said to myself, that's biggest bunch of baloney I ever heard in my life. The lies they were saying, you know?
6: Yeah, it's just you have a hard time trying to figure out who to believe anymore, and we're a mess. There's no two ways about it.
13: I just hope we get it turned around before we lose the country. You know?
6: Yeah.
13: All right. Because I hate to think that I spent all that time in the military and then ended up being where they end up losing anyway. You know?
6: Yeah. I feel bad, especially for those of you who served in the military. You know, I mean, you're going in there, you're putting your butt on the line, and you know, if we're in a war, you're literally fighting for us. And I feel for everyone right now. I wish people would stop judging each other based upon who you vote for.
13: Yeah.
6: And just remember, we are all Americans. Now, some of us are going to have different ideas, and you know, I mean, instead of crapping on all the ideas, let's have civil discourse. That's why I love this radio station, because you can have civil discourse around these parts.
13: Yeah, that's what I like about one. That's one of the main things I liked about all the years I've been listening to it for probably what, 8 or 9, maybe 10 years, maybe.
6: There you go.
13: Something like that. At least you know, maybe back in maybe 2011. I think it's that when I started listening to it.
6: Sounds good.
13: Yeah. Well, have a good night.
6: You too, man. 330-673-1234. Toll-free outside of Akron, 1-800-669-4100. You're on the Ron Potesta Show. What's going on?
14: Hi, Ron. How you doing?
6: What's up, man?
14: Hey, I want to comment on why people become president when they don't have to. And the first point is something that you've mentioned, other hosts have mentioned this, a bunch of callers have mentioned it. We can pretty much agree on the first one, and that is there is a degree of ego involved. Anytime somebody wants to become president, know, they think they're special and they want that title.
6: Oh, absolutely.
14: There's also some pretty great perks. Even if you get only one term, you get Secret Service protection for life. That's a pretty major perk. Living in one of the most historic and prestigious buildings in the world for 4 to 8 years, that's pretty big. There's also an extra degree of, I would say, greed and self-serving that also applies to pretty much all of them, except maybe Jimmy Carter. And I think that has been taken to the extreme by Trump. And I have over the last few minutes, I wrote a list here, and these are all verified. Anybody can look them up. Can I name them?
6: Yeah.
14: Okay. No particular order. This is not a timeline. This is just what I wrote down so far. He, in his second term alone, these are things he either did for himself, tried to do for himself, or he's trying to do for himself or in his own image. The $10 billion lawsuit, he didn't get it, but he tried. He accepted a $400 million maximum luxury Boeing 747 from the Qatari government. No other president is going to get to use that. When he leaves office, it goes to his Trump library. He's got a Trump-class battleships program named after him, and another line of battleships is going to be named after him. The Trump RX website, he clearly wants his image carved into Mount Rushmore. He's going to have his image and name on the U.S. passports. He's going to have his image and name on a U.S. dollar coin, possibly currency also, but it's already done. It's going to be on a dollar coin. He put his name before JFK on the Kennedy Center. He's having the triumphal arch built in his own taste, and he knows that his name is inserted right into that title, triumphal. The ballroom, he's having that built in his own personal maximum luxury taste. He canceled Martin Luther King and Juneteenth free national park days and replaced those days with his own birthday. He had his massive birthday celebration at the White House. He had the Rose Garden changed. I believe it's paved over. The reflecting pole, he didn't like the way it was, so he chose the color. It didn't work, but, you know, so far, but he did that. He's made second term alone so far over $600 million in stock trades as president. He wants his impeachments expunged. All of his affiliates and cabinet members praise him just about every time they make any public statement, whether it's to the press or to Congress or anybody else. They usually praise him, and we're only a year and a half into his presidency. And these are all things that he's done, tried to do for himself, or is trying and arranged to have done for him or in his image. And that's a pretty big list, and we're only a year and a half in.
6: Yeah, that is a huge list. No doubt.
14: So they all do it to a degree, but Trump holds the title so far.
6: All right, man.
14: All right. Have a good night.
6: All right. Appreciate the call. 330-673-1234. It's the Tuesday edition of the Ron Potesta Show on the Talk of Akron, WNIR. Let's get back at it. You're on the Ron Potesta Show. What's up?
15: You always say that when I call. Every yeah. time I answer, or every time you're on the Ron Protester, I'm so fortunate.
6: Well, you should be fortunate.
15: that's good stuff, man.
6: You should be fortunate.
15: Yeah, no, I am.
6: What's up?
15: So, you know, a couple things. You know, Walter Edwards Deming. I don't know if you remember Deming. Do you remember Deming? Does that name mean anything to you?
6: Deming.
15: Deming, W.E. Deming. He was the guy that went in 1946. He went to General Motors and Ford and Chrysler and AMC and Zenith and RCA and GE and Westinghouse and told them they're doing it all wrong.
6: Yeah. He was the father of the quality movement and lean manufacturing.
15: Exactly. All these chimneys of management are doing nothing but cause waste. You know, and he said, as long as your efficiencies outpace your inefficiencies, the company will continue. When your inefficiencies eclipse your efficiencies, the company is done. The company is doomed. He also said, when the process becomes more important than the outcome, the company's doomed. Okay? And that's what these, you know, these cameras, these flock cameras and this other crap that they're doing, you know, the process is more important than the outcome.
6: Yeah.
15: You know, and, you know, I had my son, my 27-year-old was 21 or 20 or 21, and he was going through Pleasant Valley by one of the high schools, and the lights were on, 20 miles an hour. The lights were on, but it was a holiday. Nobody was in school, right?
6: Huh.
15: So he figured, oh, you know, the lights are just automatic. They automatically come on, right?
6: Yeah.
15: Still got a whopping ticket for driving, you know, 35 in a 20-mile-an-hour zone during school hours. And he argued, you know, he went in to fight it and argued that, wait a minute, you know, you know, this is bogus because nobody was there and the lights were on. And the judge, he fought the judge. And eventually, Ron, the guy says, okay, instead of the $250 ticket, just pay the court cost of $105 and we'll only give you a fine of $20.
6: Huh.
15: You know, and it's like, look, normal time is 35 miles an hour. And because it was not, you know, it was a holiday, nobody was in school.
6: Yeah, exactly. It's normal time because it was a holiday.
15: Right. Process becomes more important than the outcome. And that's what we have a lot of today. You know, you know, I'm tired of being lied to, tricked, stolen from. Did you see that thing that came from... the guy has gone viral on the internet, where the guy said, "These are the 28 items that I bought in 2020, and I paid $64 for it at one of the stores, right?"
6: Okay.
15: You know, one of the stores with the bullseye.
6: Yeah.
15: Okay. He went to the same bullseye store and bought exactly the same items today, and it's $158.
6: Well, you can't sit back and say 6 years of inflation and it makes the difference. No, you can't say that. I mean, that's a jump and a half. Good God.
15: Well, it is, you know, and it's all over the internet. So you can see it. You can see the products that he bought. But, you know, the cost of plastic, the cost of just raw materials. And, you know, in my business with the petrochemicals, you know, you can't have... you can't have natural gas, which we use to process petrochemicals. You can't have natural gas go from $1.38 to $9.68, you know, to process the same petrochemicals and wonder why your costs have gone up. Because they have for that very reason. We need natural gas to process stuff, you know?
6: Yeah.
15: We just do. And, you know, it's very, very frustrating to watch all this. I had a guy call me the other day, and he goes, "Hey, I bought your product in 2017. Has it gone up?" And I was so taken back by that statement. I said, "Well, you're still paying 68 cents for a dozen eggs?" He goes, "Well, no." I said, "You're paying $1.25 for gas?" He goes, "Well, no." Then why should you expect my product to not have gone up too?
6: Yeah, exactly.
15: You know,
6: and I don't have a problem with the price going up. I mean, that's you know, I mean, it happens. What I have a problem with is how quickly it's come up and the amount it's gone up. You know, we shouldn't be paying 2, 3, and 4 times as much for something that we bought 6 years ago. That to me is. That's mind-boggling to me our cost has gone that far in so little a time.
15: Yeah. I mean, there's a really good tool if you want to see where in the world people really are. It's called the Dollar Times Calculator, and you can go on Google and just type in Dollar Times Calculator.
6: Yeah.
15: And, you know, you can look and see
16: based upon inflation, what was the inflation rate during that period, and what would it cost today? And I'll give you an example. My 69, my Charger, okay, it came out from Dodge $4,283.75, $4,283.75,
6: yep,
16: right? Yep. Today, that same car is $39,000. That same $4,283.75,
6: yeah,
16: you know, today's dollars, you know, but that's what governments do. They inflate, you know, the currency so that when they go to pay their debt back, they pay it in cheaper dollars. That's why the governments like inflation, but it crushes us. You know what I mean?
6: Well, that and tariffs. That's right. The other part of this. And I would suspect that tariffs have something to do with the amount of money that we're spending at a rather rapid pace.
16: Yeah, I mean, you know, there's definitely some of that. You know, in fact, you know, you look at Wealth of Nations and you look at you know, all this stuff. I believe it was Adam Smith that said, you know, tariffs are only needed in two things. One is for military, for protection of military, and number two is when another country has such a huge advantage against you, you use it to level the playing field. That's the only times tariffs are really used. They are a negotiating tool, but not permanently. You know what I mean?
6: The tariff
16: should come off. So, I mean, there are other ways to get things done, but that dollar times calculator is really, really nice. I think you and I talked about it the other day. You were born in 63 or 64.
6: Yeah, 64. Yeah.
16: 64. What $20 bought then, you need $209 now.
6: Yep.
16: It's gone up, you know, 10 times, 20 times. But, yeah, I mean, it's just interesting there. Poll question. Yeah, I think we need to see, now that we're into this Iran thing, I think we need to see it through.
6: Yeah, but see without the pork spending, just make it separate. You know, you want to do right. $10 billion on the farm aid? I got no problems with that, but make it separate from the military. One has nothing to do with the other.
16: Oh, I completely agree. The only way they could tie it to that is if the farms were designated as producers of food for MRE. That would be the only way that you could tie that to a military spending. I'm more concerned about the plant that opened up in 24 that are supposed to be making 155, and they're supposed to be making 200,000 of them a month, 100 to 200,000 a month. And since 24, they've only made 36,000. You know, we gave so much of our military stuff to Ukraine during the last administration, and I don't even want to talk about the billions and billions we left in Afghanistan when we left. You know what I mean?
6: I hear you. Hey, brother, I got to get going.
16: All right, man.
6: I'll be good.
16: Talk to you soon.
6: See ya. 330-673-1234. Updating the poll question. Should Congress fund the Iran conflict on its own without any pork spending? We'll tell you where we stand after this timeout. Stick around.
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6: Your poll question for tonight: should Congress fund the Iran conflict on its own without any pork spending? 73% of you are saying yes. 27% of you are saying no. Keep the votes coming. Head over to the website, WNIR.com. While you're there, take part in our sports poll question. Do you expect the Guardians to make a move before the trade deadline? 70% of you are saying no. All right, bottom of the seventh inning, Guardians leading the Twins 4-2. Guardians broke a 2-2 tie in the bottom of the sixth inning, putting up a pair of runs. So Cleveland out in front of Minnesota, 4-2 in the bottom half of inning number 7. White Sox are currently trailing the Texas Rangers 2-0. They're in the bottom half of inning number 3 down in Arlington. All right, let's get back at it. You're on the Ron Podesta Show. What's going on?
1: Yeah, that guy that called about the speeding cameras.
6: Yeah.
1: In Valley.
6: Yeah.
1: So I got one there, and I got one in Gates Mills. I never paid them, and I'll tell you why. I went online, checked out the chats. First of all, they're a civil matter. They can't hit your credit because they don't know who's driving the car.
6: That's true.
1: Okay. And then when you look at the envelope when they mail it to you, if it's an out-of-state company, they'll only chase you so long because it becomes cost-ineffective or wherever you want to put it. So, and don't put any points on your license. Again, they don't know who's driving the car.
6: Yeah, that's the biggest reason why you got to get rid of them. They should be outlawed because you have no idea who's driving that car. It could be a friend who's borrowing the car. It could be someone else who's driving the car and not the owner of the car. So for that reason alone, I say, look, unless a police officer has that car sirens going and he's chasing your butt down, I ain't paying for squat if I get a ticket in the mail. I'm going to be like, bleep you, I ain't paying this.
1: Correct. And I'm not going to show up in some court. It's a civil matter, and they can't. So I've sold all these vehicles that I got supposed tickets in the mail, and God only knows who was driving it, my kid or me, and I've never heard boo again. And there's nothing on my record.
6: There you go.
1: I mean, I wouldn't, especially with these out-of-state. They're the ones making all the money of the out-of-state companies. Joke.
6: Yeah, I'm blown away by when the guy told me only 30% of the, what was it, $150?
1: Yeah.
6: is going to the cops. I'm like, where the hell's the other $115 going or $105 going? Far as I'm concerned, I wouldn't do anything with any of that crap. Unless I'm being pulled over, don't even think about saying you owe this, this, and this. No, I was never pulled over, so screw you.
1: So in Huntington Valley, they're running a petition in Engate to try to get rid of these cameras because they can't stand it. And I heard in the state constitution, an officer has to be present in the state of Ohio to issue a ticket. There's no officer present.
6: No, it's a camera.
1: Yeah, and the majority of the people online on those chats were saying they never paid, they never did, they never heard back again, and there's nothing on the record. Again, they don't know who's driving the vehicle.
6: And that's interesting if that is, in fact, in the state constitution. The next question should go to every person who's in the state house and the state senate. Why the hell is this still going on when it's plain and clear in the state constitution that an officer has to be present in order for a ticket to be written up? I mean, I don't know if that is the case, but if it is, that's the next question that we should be asking.
1: So this is what the way they get around that, or they attempt to, is they say an officer was sitting behind the camera. In other words, they have an officer sitting on the side of the road behind the camera.
6: Oh, so he's filming this?
1: Well, he's not. The camera is. They're just saying he's present. But the truth is, again, they don't know who was driving the car, so you can't ding someone's credit based on an assumption. You can't go. You don't know who to go after.
6: Exactly.
1: It's cost ineffective for them to go after anybody. This is why I've never paid. I never heard of Blue again. Again, I've already sold those cars.

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4: 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Like the man said, to get on board, you can give me a shout, 330-673-1234, toll-free anywhere outside of Akron, 1-800-669-4100. Guardians have scored a run in the seventh. They take a 5-2 lead on Minnesota as they go to the eighth inning in Cleveland. And as far as our poll question goes, should Congress fund the Iran conflict on its own without any pork spending? 77% of you are saying yes. Now, the numbers that we got were from the Associated Press. The total package was $95 billion. $75 billion was going to go to the military. $10 billion was going to Farm Aid, which is part of the budget package, and another $10 billion for voting law changes. You take Farm Aid and the voting law changes, that's pork, because neither one of them have a damn thing to do with the military. So you're talking $20 billion in pork, $75 billion for the military. And if it's $75 billion for the military, I'd vote yes for that. But if you're trying to sneak in $10 billion for Farm Aid and $10 billion for voting law changes, and that's wrapped around a $75 billion military, I say no. I don't want any pork. Leave the military budget as is. Do I think that we need Farm Aid? You're damn right I do. But make that separate. I have no idea about the $10 billion for voting law changes. And what kind of law changes are we looking at? Are you looking to do more of the same with the Save America Act that hasn't been passed? I don't know. That's too broad of a term for me to say yes or no to. $10 billion for farmers for Farm Aid? Absolutely. If it's going to control the fertilizer costs? Absolutely. But don't even think about putting that and wrapping it around the military, wrapping it around their money. That's pork. That's wasteful spending. And that stuff should not be going on in Washington, D.C. I know it does. I know it does. But in this case, it shouldn't. All right, let's get to the phones. You're on the Ron Potesta Show. What's going on?
5: Hey, Ron. How are you doing?
4: I'm doing well, man.
5: I recall that there is a law in the books that an officer and his has to be there and sign it and so on and so forth.
4: Yeah.
5: I also know that that there are a lot of jurisdictions that have challenged that and that it's been tied up in courts for a long time. I don't know what the final take on it is, but I know that that's an ongoing issue.
4: Yeah, there's no way in hell I'd pay that. I'm sorry. I mean, if it gets me into a little bit of trouble, well, then, you know what? So be it. I guess trouble will be my middle name, but I ain't paying for that.
5: And my thinking on this is that they try to pull that, you know, license is, you don't have a right to drive and all that different stuff. And the way I see it is, they have their point, but they still have to comply with the laws they write. And there's nothing that bothers me more than people that cry about activist courts that engage in their own activism. You know, the right wing has been legislating from the bench at least as tough as the left wing has. And they're not being called out for it, and they need to be. The laws on the books are the laws on the books, and rather than bypass it, just address it.
4: Now, are you serving some drinks up over there?
5: Oh, man, I'm feeding. I got 10 cats.
4: I was going to say, that sounded like you were grabbing some ice from the freezer and putting it in a glass or something.
5: It's cat food.
4: There you go.
5: F6 that live outside and another 4 that live on the back porch that are almost old enough to move outside.
4: Oh, boy.
5: It's okay. They're outside. I'm the last house on a dead-end street, and I got about 20 feet of wood. Most of my property, so they've got a little place to play.
4: Well, hopefully they stay safe at nighttime. You know, you don't want any of them bobcats or coyotes or any of that other crap going on.
5: I'm not that far out, but they sleep in the garage.
4: Oh, there you go.
5: They have a place that it's lit and warm and blah blah blah. They
4: oh, that's good.
5: Yeah, it's a lot. They're great entertainment.
4: There you go.
5: Right on. So I can I go off the reservation?
4: Yeah. Yeah, go ahead, man.
5: Uncle Willbilly is convinced that LeBron is coming home. And I can't understand why he'd go to New York to announce a homecoming. Unless it's just a BS in the game.
4: I don't know, man. I'm the more I think about it, the more I think he's headed to Philadelphia. I don't know. What I will say is this, and I love LeBron's playing ability, but this stuff, yeah, man, this stuff drives me nuts. I mean, you know, what's the point? Why are you waiting this long? What is the point here? Make the decision and let's go. I mean, if you don't want to play for Cleveland, you want to go somewhere else, okay, great. No problem. You won us a championship. I mean, you don't owe the city of Cleveland anything. You paid whatever you owed the city of Cleveland in 2016 when the Cavaliers won the NBA championship. Far as I'm concerned, LeBron doesn't need to come back home if he doesn't want to.
5: I agree. I think he gave him a great gift, better than most homeboys, for lack of a better way to put it, have ever given their home city. They literally got drafted there. They didn't get the help they needed. They left and won a couple championships because that's really what his goal was. And then he came back, and I can just hear the conversation when he left. Well, LeBron, you know, I own the team, and you know, you work for me. I'm like, oh, okay. Well, I'll see you later. And when you change your tune on that, I'll come back home. And he went and he got him two. What was that? He was gone 4 years and got him 2 out of 4.
4: Yeah, he won 2 championships with Miami, and then came back home, won a championship in Cleveland, went to 4 straight finals, won a championship with the Lakers, albeit in the COVID year, but still a championship. I mean, the guy's no longer a top 10 player in the league. He's on the downward side of his career, but it's going a whole lot slower than I thought. But at the end of the day, look, you want to come back home? Great. Well, no problem. While we're at it, Kevin Love's not doing anything. He can still shoot the rock. I'd like to have him just for his 3-point shooting abilities and his ability to throw those 85-foot passes from baseline to foul line. Because he does it better than anyone. And while we're at it, hey, if Kyrie Irving is available, why not?
5: Uh huh.
4: I could put up with the fact that he still thinks that the earth is flat, whatever. Long as Uncle Drew comes and plays some basketball, okay. I mean, let's get the band back together again if we want to do this.
5: Yeah, you know what? I think he brings more to the table than just LeBron. But this is Will Billy talking again.
4: Yeah.
5: He thinks he's going to buy the team.
4: Well, he's got money. He and his friends got a lot of money. And let's be honest for a second. Dan Gilbert is not in good shape. His health is not good. I don't know. Maybe there is something with that.
5: Well, that's his claim, is that he's coming home to play for them, and that he's going to buy the team, and that Michael Jordan's his model. And
4: I would not want to follow Michael Jordan, the executive, because he didn't do a very good job. Michael Jordan, the player, no question. Michael Jordan, the executive, questionable.
5: Well, you realize he collects $250 to $300 million just from his royalties for his shoes.
4: Oh, yeah. Yeah. And the genius of Michael was he never talked politics.
5: Right.
4: He was a businessman.
5: Sure.
4: He's quoted as famously saying, "Hey, Republicans buy sneakers too."
5: Yeah.
4: Yeah.
5: No.
4: So he was smart. He was smart when it came to that stuff.
5: I think that the guys on the teams have a legitimate complaint in what they do when they're not on the field, and what they do when they're not representing the corporations that sponsor them. And yet at the same time, why would anybody want to do something that would diminish the brand to anybody?
4: Yeah, that's just bad. Bad business.
5: It's bad politics.
4: Yeah, and it's bad politics. Absolutely. I remember covering the Cavaliers after the 2016 championship. I was covering the Cavaliers, and it was it was media day, and mm-hmm. Trump had just been elected president,
5: mm-hmm.
4: And LeBron wanted to go off on Donald Trump, and sure enough, he did. 10 or 15 minutes went off on Trump, didn't take any questions and started bad mouthing him, bad mouthing the Republicans, and I was like, dude, you are making a big mistake doing this.
5: I wonder how many sponsorships he didn't get because of that.
4: Oh, I think that there's a case to be made for that.
5: He's not hurting, but at the same time, it makes me wonder who said, can we really afford to have a situation where the Republicans won't buy our shoes?
4: Yeah, exactly. I just that's why I tell as many athletes back in the day when I was doing baseball or when I was covering sports for a couple of stations, and I'd have the opportunity to go up and cover teams. I'd have off the record discussions with people.
5: Mm-hmm.
4: No names. And we get into this, and
5: sure.
4: The thought process is, hey, you're a professional athlete. You're trying to market yourself. Forget about how much money you're getting paid to hit a baseball or catch a football or shoot a basketball or whatever hockey players do, run people over or score goals. Look, if you don't have anything, or if you're not opening your mouth and saying controversial stuff, you're probably going to get a lot more advertisers to want to have you as their pitch man.
5: Yeah, I think, and unless I'm confused, isn't Steph Curry continually doing charity and all stuff?
4: Oh, God, yeah. Yeah, absolutely.
5: That's the kind of stuff that attracts advertisers.
4: Yeah, absolutely.
5: Right.
4: Yeah. Yeah, so, I mean, you got these guys that are making literally millions of dollars doing some things, and the smart ones, they don't say anything when it comes to politics. They don't say boo when it comes to politics, because that's their MO, and that's the way it should be. And I'm with you. I wonder aloud how much money LeBron James has lost through the years because he just couldn't keep his mouth shut when it came to politics.
5: Unrealized gains.
4: Oh, absolutely.
5: That's what Fountain would call them.
4: Now, the thing is, he's not hurting for money. I mean, the basketball has been really, really good to LeBron, and LeBron's a great basketball player. One of the greatest I've ever seen. But I wonder, you know, I mean, had he not said anything or not made any derogatory comments politically, how much more money he would have made.
5: Yeah.
4: Yeah.
5: You know, that sounds silly to even speculate about that. You know, he's worth like $1.5 billion now because of the value of his other stuff.
4: Oh, absolutely.
5: And yet, might it be 3 or 4 by now?
4: Well, some of his buddies, they're worth a lot of money too. So, you know, don't be surprised. I mean, if he does come back to Cleveland, would it surprise me if he and his buddies bought the Cavaliers off a man that has very poor health right now? Yeah, if I were a betting man, and I've been known to throw down a couple of dollars on bets, that's a solid bet. I think LeBron and his boys will probably wind up being the owners of the Cavaliers at some point in time.
5: Now, interestingly enough, the idea that he could be something like a Rooney family that owns him for 50 or 60 or 70, you realize he's only 40.
4: Yeah, I mean, is that something that his entire family would do? Man, who knows? You know, would the sons take over? I don't know.
5: Not. You know, there's a standing bet out there between doctors and scientists that a human being has already been born that's going to live to be 150 years old. And they only bet like $1 or $100, and I think they added to it during the economic downturn because it wasn't appreciating the way they assumed that it would. But it's assuming that someday this money will be worth hundreds of millions of dollars because it's going to be invested in the riskiest stuff on earth.
4: Yeah.
5: And that assuming that kid was born 10 years ago, that it's going to pay out 130 years from now or 140 years from now, or if they were born 50 years ago and it pays out 100 years from now, that the money will appreciate to that point, and the one person's family is going to pay it to the other person's family.
4: Yeah,
5: only one family is going to collect the money.
4: I don't even think I'd want to live to be 150.
5: Well, you know, if you had the money, let's pretend you're LeBron and you're worth billions of dollars, or Elon, or Donald Trump for that matter, and you've got enough money to buy pieces and parts as you need them.
4: Yeah, I still wouldn't want to do it. And thanks, bro. I appreciate you.
5: Well, good talk.
4: Man. 330-673-1234. 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And they ain't getting squat out of my inheritance. Too many greats there.
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4: All right, for tonight, mostly cloudy skies. A stray shower or thunderstorm is possible. We'll get back to 58 degrees on Wednesday. It's going to be cool. Cloudy skies early, partly cloudy in the afternoon. We're only going to get up to 68 degrees. Mostly clear and chilly tomorrow night. We'll drop back to 51 degrees. And then on Thursday, we'll have plenty of sunshine along with a few afternoon clouds. Going to be a gorgeous day on Thursday. Our high on Thursday, 75. It is currently 70 under mostly cloudy skies at the Talk of Akron, WNIR 100 FM. Put it in the W column for the Guardians. Two in a row over the Minnesota Twins as they knock off the Twins tonight. Your final score, 5-2. As for the poll question, should Congress fund the Iran conflict on its own without any pork spending? 74% of you say yes. Cast your vote now. Go to the website, WNIR.com. All right, 673-1234. Don't forget to put the 330 out there first. So it's 330-673-1234. And you're up next on the Ron Potesta Show. What's going on?
8: Hi, good evening.
4: Good evening.
8: I was under tornado warning, kind of like it.
4: Yeah.
8: I was over at the fair at the time.
4: Oh, wow. Okay.
8: That was kind of interesting.
4: Well, north of you, there was a tornado that touched down on the east side of Youngstown and up around north of Camel and south of Hubbard on the Mahoning-Trumbull County lines.
8: Wow. I live right on the northeast edge of Carroll County, and this is really weird, the weather. We've been having a lot of tornado warnings down here this year.
4: Yeah, it's been crazy.
8: Anyway, I called up about your poll. I think it's a really good one. My answer is yes, there never should be pork added to a military bill of any kind. Never, never, never. And by the way, the Republicans were complaining not too long ago about all the pork that the Democrats were putting in bills. Do you remember that?
4: Mm-hmm.
8: So I guess they were lying about not doing that, weren't they?
4: Both sides are doing their best impersonation of Porky Pig.
8: Yeah. Now you know why I'm kind of like upset with both parties.
4: Oh, absolutely.
8: I really am. And I'm especially upset with Donald Trump right now.
4: Uh-oh.
8: Would you like to ask me why?
4: I would love to ask you why, Miss Daisy. Why are you upset with Donald Trump?
8: Because he's putting his tariffs on 50%, in a sense, on food products. I happen to like this one brand of vanilla bean coffee from Canada.
4: Mm-hmm.
8: It's just absolutely great. I'm not going to buy it anymore. Until he changes that, it's not fair what he's doing.
4: Would that happen to be the same place that you go for donuts in a Canadian company?
8: No.
4: Oh, okay. All right. So it's not that brand. All right.
8: No, it's not.
4: Okay. Inquiring minds want to know because, Mr. Horton here's a who has some really, really good coffee and his donuts are pretty good too.
8: Oh, I'm aware of that, but there's other brands.
4: Oh, I know that. I know that. Okay. And look, I mean, this is a stupid idea. I mean, we're trying to get the housing market going, and you're putting a 50% tariff on everything out of Canada. Well, you and I both know, and everyone listening knows, that we get all kinds of lumber from Canada. So congratulations, you've just put an absolute screw job into the housing market right now.
8: The housing market, and the thing is, too, a lot of the Canadian foods, I will tell you, I buy quite a lot of different foods from Canada. They're excellent. They're better than our food here in quality. They really, it really is.
4: Well, I know their maple syrup is out of this world.
8: No kidding, I am.
4: Yeah. Yeah, it should be its own food group. It's so good.
8: Going back to what's happening now with this whole deal with Iran and all that, Donald Trump is getting involved way over his head. This is escalating real fast. We're going to be dragged into a situation that he's never going to get out of. And what's going to happen? He's going to keep wanting more and more money, and there's going to come to a point here where nobody's going to fund this war. 80% of the Republicans now, according to the most recent poll, don't support what's going on. And he needs to, I hate to say this, because he's the type of person, he's got to win. He's got to win. Well, he's not winning anything. He needs to just some way to figure out how to get out of it right now.
4: Yeah.
8: Because we're running out of money. What's the sense in bankrupting our country over some other person's wishes about, you know, let's take this to the edge. We got to win this. You can't win it. I don't care how many bombs he drops from now until heaven. Oh, here's the reality of it. These people are not going to negotiate. They're not going to give up. And right now, the United States is having the same deal where we're not going to give up in any way, too. This is unfortunate because right now he's running our economy right into debt and in the situation where he's never going to be able to get out of it. Things are much worse than what people even realize, you know. But the longer we stay there, the worse it's going to be.
4: Well, it's a terrible situation right now, and you know all I can hope for is we find a way to get out of Iran. We don't put any boots on the ground. Come to some kind of an agreement and get out of there before it's too late. And then before November, you got to make sure that the inflation is down, that the housing market gets better, that the food prices start dropping, that the inflation starts dropping, the gas prices start dropping. Otherwise, you're going to take a bath in November, and we'll have Democrats either running the House, the Senate, or both.
8: Well, what this reminds me of, and I can say this because I certainly lived during the time, this is another Vietnam. This is what this is becoming, and it's going to be much worse than Vietnam ever was. I remember hearing every night on the news how many people died every day in Vietnam. I got so sick of hearing Walter Cronkite report that. And for the fact that we're currently losing good people over there for some war, or I'll say the conflict, that we shouldn't even be in. This is because Israel kind of like duped Trump into doing. It really is, if you think about it. And the point is, what he needs to tell Netanyahu, we're not sending our people to fight your war. If you want to fight it, go ahead. We're out of it, or something. It's ridiculous.
4: Yeah, I would hope something like that would happen, but it certainly doesn't feel like that's going to be happening anytime soon.
8: No, and it's very sad. It is, because I don't want to hear ever about them starting up the draft again, or sending more people over there to die. It seems like my whole life the United States has been in one war after another. And you know what? People in my age group were tired of it. We really are.
4: Understand that.
8: And it's just disgusting. It is. My father fought and did double duty service in World War II And why he did was because he said to me the one day, he said, I'm doing this because I don't want anyone else to go to war. He said, I'll gladly do it to save other people from having to do this. And he meant that. He did. He truly did. And it's sad. I just get to the point anymore. I don't want to turn the news on. I just don't want to hear this. And the thing is, just about Donald Trump, too, I'm tired of hearing him say, well, it's going to be over soon. We're doing great. Well, what's great? No war is great. So what's great about this? I want him to tell me, what are we actually currently, at present time, winning for this?
4: Yeah, I'd kind of like to know.
8: Yeah, so would I.
4: Yeah.
8: I would like for someone to start telling the truth about what is really going on over there. As you know, I do a lot of listening on the shortwave bands, and from what they're saying, people I hear, it's like this. We're not being told the whole truth about anything at all that's going on over there. And I hate to think that American lives are being wasted on another situation again that we shouldn't be involved in the first place. And, you know, I used to think the world of Donald Trump, but like I say, I don't anymore, because there's something going on to the fact that he can't honestly give answers. If you notice, when he's on TV anymore for any of his little deals in front of the people anymore, he avoids the questions. Have you noticed that?
4: Yeah.
8: He walks away from people, or he just doesn't finish what he's saying. And I don't trust him anymore. I hate to say that. I campaigned for the man and did a lot of things to help out on his campaign. Spent a lot of money, spent a lot of time. I'll never do it again because I don't trust any of these people. I really don't. And all I can say is, as Americans, we need to sit down and really think about what's going on. We need some answers and fast. That's all I'll say about this.
4: Have a good night, dear.
8: You too.
4: All right. Be good. 330-673-1234. That would be the number to call. Toll free outside of Akron, 1-800-669-4100. And I'm seeing these pictures on social media of this funnel cloud going through the eastern part of Youngstown late this afternoon, early this evening. And he had a tornado on the ground for a little bit on the east side of Youngstown as it went north of Camel, south of Hubbard, and it skirted on into western Pennsylvania. I'll be curious to see how much damage was done. According to Mr. Football, who lives out there, he said that fortunately, the tornado was in an area where it's not heavily populated, which is a good thing. Because there are parts of the east side of Youngstown that's not populated at all. It's more wooded area and whatnot. And if it landed in that area and went down and knocked down some trees in the process, all well and good. Hopefully no casualties tonight. Let's get to the phone lines. You're on the Ron Potesta Show. What's going on?
9: Hey, how you doing, Ron?
4: Hey, man, I'm good. Yourself?
9: Not bad. I agree with your last caller. But, you know, a lot of people don't know. We Americans care about health and wealth, and we got to fight an enemy where their leaders don't care about their people's health or wealth. That's a hard enemy, and they got fanatics in their military, you know, that we don't even understand why they're like that. But I agree with a point that a couple callers made the last couple of weeks. The Iranians are going to stretch this out to the midterms, no matter if we bend over backwards, because they know most Americans are against this war. And if they, the Democrats take the House back, they're going to try to restrain the president. Do you agree with that?
4: Oh, I do agree with that. I think that if let's say that let's say the Democrats win the Senate, the Republicans keep the House because they have a bigger advantage in the House than they do in the Senate. And I think that if the Democrats are going to win one of the two, I think they're going to win the Senate before the House. So let's say the Dems win the Senate, the Republicans keep control of Congress in the House. Now all of a sudden, okay, one of two things is going to happen. Either we're going to get some stuff done with some right of center slash left of center co-sponsored, both sides of the aisle working their ass off type of bills, or we're going to get nothing done in the 2 years because the Democrats are going to hold Trump in check and the Republicans won't work with the Democrats and the Democrats won't work with the Republicans, and you'll just basically have 2 years of a standstill. I'm hoping for the first part because I'd like to believe that we still have a country that despite the differences in the two parties that they could work together. I'd like to think that.
9: Let me stop you right there. The two parties did work together a few weeks ago.
4: Absolutely.
9: Bill to make housing more affordable and more housing for people. And what did the president do? He wouldn't even sign it unless that Save America Act was on it.
4: Yeah, and fortunately...
9: Yeah, it had more than two-thirds where it was veto-proof.
4: Yeah, exactly.
9: But what, you know, he was the one that we had Republicans and Democrats overwhelmingly vote for this bill, and then he wouldn't sign it because of this voting thing.
4: Now, yeah, and that's on him.
9: What do that tell you? Do he care about the American people more than he, you know, do the voting, or the voting more than they do the American people?
4: Well, yeah, I mean, you could make a good case for that. I mean, obviously, he flat out said, look, I'm not signing this until the Save America Act comes through. So, yeah, you can make a good argument that he cares more about that.
9: And here's another thing. I was watching a little bit of that committee asking questions today. Every Republican was saying the Department of War instead of Department of Defense. What's up with this Department of War?
4: Well, that's what they're calling it. Much like the Gulf of Mexico has been turned into the Gulf of America. I have a feeling that the next time a Democrat wins the White House, two things are going to change. The Gulf of America will be turned back to the Gulf of Mexico, and the Department of Defense will be the Department of Defense again and not the Department of War.
9: I don't know about you, but I ain't never called it the Gulf of America after Gulf of Mexico all these years. Did you change all of a sudden and decide you're going to call it the Gulf of America?
4: No, hell no. I just said the Gulf and be done with it. Everyone knows where the Gulf is.
9: But if I'm going to put a label on it.
4: Yeah, it's Gulf of Mexico. That's how I grew up with it.
9: It's always been the Gulf of Mexico.
4: Yeah.
9: You know, but here's another thing. I'm going to shift gears on you. And he was at the game Sunday.
4: Yeah.
9: And I've been watching some of the Pirates. And just, I think the Pirates, you know, it's just a better team than the Guardians. I think they got a pretty good team.
4: Yeah, the only thing that's holding them back. Well, I don't like their manager. I think Don Kelly is too much analytics and not enough gut.
9: You complained about when he took that guy out throwing a no-hitter and they end up lose.
4: Don't even get me started on that. And the thing that really bothered me is, okay, this guy's coming off a major arm injury. Okay, no problem. So your job, whether you're a pitching coach, whether you're a manager, your job is to strengthen this guy. Okay, we're going to make baby steps. We're going to say, okay, 55, 60 pitches first start and build yourself back up to 95 to 100 pitches every 5 days. His first start was 77 pitches. In his perfect game, through six innings, he threw 77 pitches. What the hell? I mean, that's the same amount of pitches that he threw from the first game. You're telling me that he hasn't got any strength in his arm? Either that or you guys aren't doing your job, and I think it's the latter. I don't think these guys built his arm strength. I think they're just basically saying at 75, 80 pitches, and this is how we play the game. I mean, that's bull crap.
9: Well, when I was a kid, and I'm like 5 years older than you, I think you said you're 62, I'm 67. Dad used to take us up to the old stand. I remember complete games and guys pitching 7th, 8th inning, and I don't know when this pitch start, which I can understand. You got a lot of money invested.
4: Well, yeah. Guys,
9: but
4: yeah.
9: But I think it went a little too far. And before I forget, what I don't know if I said this yet, but when I was talking about the Pirates having a better team than the Guardians, that being said, it's almost at this point of the season, Stephen Boyd, he's almost like manager of the year to me, would you say?
4: Listen, I mean, they're playing 500 ball without Ramirez.
9: They're now
4: 500 ball without Ramirez in the lineup and Angel Martinez. I mean, you're talking two really good bats, and you're still playing 500 ball? Man, I can't wait for these two kids to get back into the lineup. And as for the Pirates, they're a closer away from being a really, really tough out in the postseason. And I even said this on social media today. They've got a prospect, Seth Hernandez, who throws about 100 miles an hour. They're calling him the high school version of Paul Skeens. And Mason Miller is available. He's the Padres closer. And he's got 3 more years under club control after this year. If I'm Pittsburgh, and I know Pirate fans will hate me for doing this, I'm offering up Seth Hernandez straight up for Mason Miller. And if the Padres take that, then I've got my closer, the best in the game. I've got arguably the best pitcher, not named Mizorowski, in the National League. I've got a solid rotation. Get the bullpen and the bridge together to get Mason Miller out there in the 9th inning. And I got an offense that's better than anybody's. Pittsburgh could make a really, really deep postseason run if they get their hands on Mason Miller.
9: Because I heard you talk about the Pirates, but after actually watching them against the Guardians, it was like the Guardians were playing the Yankees or Dodgers. Their lineup seemed like it's scary.
4: Yeah, and their Sunday lineup, I turned to my girl and I said, what the hell kind of a lineup is this? It's the rubber game of a series. He's throwing out a AAA lineup, and sure enough, they scored 7 runs. To back up Skeens, and they beat the Guardians 7-1. I'm like, okay.
9: Well, yeah. With Skeens, when he's on his game,
4: he's
9: a couple
4: sick.
9: Of times this year, I think they said Toronto or somewhere else, but most of the times, if you can get 4 or 5 runs with him, you know, you're looking pretty good, I think.
4: Yeah, when he's on his A game, he's filthy.
9: And, you know, don't hate me for this because I love listening to your show, but you said something a few weeks ago kind of bothered me. I forget what the president said. He said, that's Trump being Trump. I'm tired of people saying that's Trump being Trump. Why can't I be me or you be you and just act like an idiot and it's just Ron being Ron or me being me? Or, you know what I mean?
4: Well,
9: I know you'll end up saying it, so I'm not going to beat you up.
4: Oh, no. No, what about the first thing coming out of my mouth is, well, I don't know if people want me to be me on the air.
9: Yeah. Well, they wouldn't want me to be on the air either.
4: So, oh, Lord.
9: You know, I hear people say that all the time. That's just Trump.
4: Yeah. Come
9: on. I mean, it's different if it's you or me, but when you're the president of the United States,
4: there's got to be a different decorum. You are right.
9: You know, and that lady before, she was sitting on a lot of stuff, and that's the only reason I really called, because I don't think he knows or had stuff. What's the end game?
4: Yeah, what is the end game? I'm still trying to figure it out.
9: I was trying to listen to Hextep to see why we're doing over. What are we even doing over there, you know?
4: And yeah.
9: Once our team's in the game, I'm for our team because no one in the world can beat our military.
4: No.
9: No one in the world. But why are they over there? And those 3 or 4 service people that got killed, okay, the president is coming on talking about, well, we only lost this many, but what if that's your son, daughter? You know what I mean?
4: Yeah, that's not a good thing to say. Well, we only lost, well, wait a second. You know, I mean, one life is one life too many as far as I'm concerned. Which, you know, and again, I hate to beat a dead horse, but what we did in June of 2025 is what we should have done on February the 28th. Get in, get out, and stay out of that godforsaken hellhole of theirs unless we're forced to go in there. And we were not forced to go anywhere.
9: I'm going to say something. Netanyahu. He just got in the president's ear.
4: Yeah.
9: And then plus, they had all the leaders there at once. The Mossad knew where they were, and they figured they could take them out. And then I don't understand how you tell those people over there to hang in there, help's on the way, and then now it's like they're talking about destroying their water plants, sewer plants, bridges. What kind of help is that?
4: Yeah, exactly. If that's help, I sure as heck wouldn't want to see an enemy.
9: Yeah, but I thought about you. I was watching some of the games Sunday.
4: Oh, I was there.
9: I seen,
4: yeah.
9: Yeah, you said, I know you said you was going. I thought I seen someone in the crowd that looked like you, but the guy didn't, he wasn't handsome enough.
4: Oh, there you go. There you go. All right. Now, you couldn't have mistaken me. I had one of those bucket hats. Because I've had my bouts with skin cancer, so if it's really, really sunny, I hate wearing it, but if it's really, really sunny, I have to have a bucket hat on so it keeps my nose and my ears out of the sun. So I had this baby blue bucket hat on. I look like an idiot with that thing on, but it is what it is.
9: Where were you sitting at?
4: I was down the left field line.
9: Pretty good seat.
4: Oh, yeah. Yeah.
9: Yeah, and you don't seem like a guy that would really worry about what people think about
4: you. Oh, please. I wear the bucket hat to stay, you know, to stay reasonably healthy because I don't want to do what I did, what was it, about 4 or 5 years ago. They had to take a chunk of my nose and they took a chunk of my back and the stitches look like a friggin' road map to Graceland.
9: Yeah, you know, you got to protect yourself. I just called because of that lady talk, and I just don't see it. See, what's the end game in Iran? You tell me.
4: Yeah,
9: synopsis.
4: I got nothing. I got nothing. I mean, the best thing that we can do is get them to the negotiating table and negotiate something that's going to get us out of Iran and be done with it. Because, you know, I fear that Miss Daisy could be right, and this is the precipice of another Vietnam. I hope not, because I don't want to see any boots on the ground.
9: That's the only thing I heard her saying, that I can't see us going in there with...
4: I hope not.
9: Full-fledged with boots on the ground.
4: Oh, man, I'll be so disappointed in our government if they do that.
9: You might see a couple special forces mission with light soldiers if they did that, but I can't see no full-fledged sending in battalions and all that kind
4: of
9: stuff.
4: Agreed.
9: You know, I can't see it, but all I know is the Strait of Hormuz was open before this started.
4: Yep.
9: And now that's our big thing, it's open. You can't tell me what our goal is.
4: I'm trying to figure out how we're going to get out.
9: Yeah, how are we going to make sure they have no nuclear weapons?
4: Well, I mean, that's...
9: Oh, we tried that, and it worked, so, you know, he tore it up.
4: Yeah, and the other part of it is we have enough intelligence there. We have enough satellite photos. You know, they have an idea of whether they have it or not. And I'm still convinced that when we went there in February and bombed, I don't think they had anything. And if they did... I don't think they were close to coming up with nuclear capabilities. I think we blew that up in June of 25.
9: I just think we put the horse before the cart. We should have negotiated before longer before, because we was in negotiations when this war started, if you remember.
4: Yeah. Yep.
9: We should have negotiated longer, tried to come up with something. And so what if it looked like the Obama deal? I mean, so what if it's a deal that's on keep them from gaining a nuclear weapon that way, instead of, putting our servicemen and women, at risk and billions of dollars and killing innocent Iranians, because we forget about that too, Ron. There's a lot of school children killed early in that war.
4: Oh, yeah. Yeah, and we're still, we're still not taking blame for that. Which
9: no one mentions that.
4: Hardly anyone's mentioning it. You're right. Someone has to step up and take accountability for that. I mean, it was a mistake. I don't think anyone's going to be crushed over it. But by the same token, it was wrong. If it's us, we should have manned up a long time ago and said, that's our mistake. We will try to do better.
9: And here's the thing, what you're saying, most of the time we're the good guys.
4: Yeah.
9: When we make a mistake like that, we usually let people know because we're not trying to kill innocents.
4: No.
9: And I'm sure whoever did this, it could have been us, weren't trying to kill innocents, but somebody should be held not accountable, but at least fess up.
4: Exactly. Hey, man, I got to get going.
9: All right, good talking to you.
4: Be good. 330-673-1234. We're back in a bit. Stick around.
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4: All right, poll question for tonight. 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You have all night until about 6 o'clock tomorrow morning. 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You're on the Ron Potesta Show. What's going on?
12: Brother Ron.
4: What's up, my brother?
12: Hey, I'll tell you what. You look at Texas. I don't know if you watch it. They have cities underwater.
4: Yeah.
12: And then you have Lake Mead, which is, Nevada and I believe Arizona. It is 27% at capacity. Don't you think we ought to just have some holding ponds or reservoirs dug and pipe that water into the, where we need it? I mean, after all, we built the Panama Canal, and that was back in, 10 years, 1904 to 1914? Yeah, I mean, it's still there today. You have the Dutch, they built the dikes, around the North Sea to, reclaim the land. They did that in the 12th and 13th century, and we got over 45,000 prisoners in just Ohio alone. That's in state prison. A lot of free labor. Well, you can't say free labor, but rather cheap labor. We ought to concentrate on American issues. These storms, Ron, they're costing us, millions and millions of dollars.
4: Yeah.
12: Up afterward.
4: And they're getting angrier and angrier. And I used to live in Texas, and I got caught in one of those rainstorms where I think like 2.5 inches fell in a span of a half an hour. I mean, you had roads that were that were underwater, and I couldn't go anywhere because, and then I realized these people don't have sewers. They don't have sewers in Texas. This is the weirdest thing.
12: I'll tell you, the funniest thing I ever saw was in Saudi Arabia. They had a flood, there's a flash rain in that. A guy is sitting on the top of his roof of his Volvo as it's, being carried away by the water. And it wasn't much, only about maybe 3 feet of water. A guy is on dry ground on top of his camel looking at this guy. I mean, it was just a picture that, a Norman Rockwell moment.
4: Yeah, no kidding. I mean, that's a contrast. Guy in a camel, so you're thinking he's in the desert, and he's staring at a guy standing on top of his Volvo in a rainstorm.
12: Yeah, I mean, the guy was saved. Like I say, he's only about 3 foot of water.
4: Yeah.
12: But you know, look what we did with the Tennessee Valley Authority during the 1930s and the CCDs being construction projects and that. I mean, just amazing the things we can achieve instead of blowing all of our tax money. And
4: I'm with you on that.
12: Yeah.
4: If you can find a way to funnel that water, and thanks for the call, brother. I appreciate you. If you can funnel that water.

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11: A couple of days ago, I learned that we tried this daylight saving experiment back in the 70s. And it did trigger something. I was interviewing somebody and I was like, oh, wait a minute. I remember that. And it was the winter months. And it was the 1970s. I was 6 years old, 7 years old, whatever it was. I was in first grade. I think I was in first grade. And we were living, believe it or not, long story short, if any of my sisters are listening, they're going to laugh. We were living, a crazy family story, in a non-working dairy farm in upstate New York for a winter. Don't ask. Maybe ask me later. Still going through PTSD. We were working in for whatever reason, they thought a non-dairy working farm was a good idea. So they moved us up to upstate New York for a season or two. And it was the dead of winter. And I remember them waking. I remember it being freezing and waking up saying, why are you waking me up in the middle of the night? And they would send me out of the house and I would stand on this rural road, kind of like a gravel road outside of the house in pitch dark, waiting for the school bus to come pick me up. And the school bus would then pick me up and take me to school. And I remember saying, why am I standing out in the middle of the night trying to go to school? I was too young. I didn't know that they had, you know, suspended daylight saving or, you know, suspended whatever else. And so it was really very confusing. And when somebody mentioned to me a week or so ago, I was like, wait a minute. I remember that winter. That was a disaster. And, you know, you're six or seven. You don't know. You know, you're not reading the New York Times. You're not watching the Walter Cronkite to know what's going on. But yeah, I remember that year that they would wake you up in the middle of the night to go to school. And clearly it was a disaster, and it only lasted a couple of months. After doing a little research, Florida had like four or five people hit by cars. And so they were like, this was the dumbest thing in the world. And so they changed it after a few months. Now we want to do it all over again. Who wants to go to work in pitch dark and have it? The sun not come up till 9 o'clock in the wintertime. Holy mackerel. All right, stay right there. We got lots more to get to. Our executive director is Alex Hinton. Our engineer is Richard Good. I'm McGraw Milhaven, and this is America at Night on Westwood One.
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2: From ABC News, I'm Chuck Severson. The House has passed a bill to fund the government through December 4th. Most Democrats voted against it because they say it wasn't negotiated in a bipartisan manner and funds ICE.
3: On this vote, the yeas are 220, nays 205. The bill is passed.
2: The government is set to run out of money at the end of September. The bill now goes to the Senate, where it needs 60 votes to pass. U.S. forces finished an 11th night of air attacks on Iran, says the U.S. military.

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1: 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Here's your host, McGraw-Milhaven.
2: All right. We've gotten to hour number three. Phone calls, text messages. All of that is straight ahead. 1-844-42-McGraw, 1-844-262-4729. We got lots to get to, lots of news. Let's try and get to some of these phone calls here. Let's drop down and talk to Paul in Waynesport, Pennsylvania. Paul, you.

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1: 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Here's your host, McGraw-Milhaven.
2: Let's jump right into it tonight. A little bit later on this hour, we're going to talk to a professor who has some interesting research when it comes to daylight savings versus standard time. I'm still confused over what time it actually is at any given time of the day. But she is an expert in all of this, and they're talking about doing away with changing the clocks to keeping it at daylight savings or standard savings or no savings at all. We'll get into that a little bit later on. But this first half hour go-to in times like this, Secretary of Defense Pete Hegseth was testifying in front of Congress today. It got somewhat testy as the bombings continue in Iran. Mark Chandler is a retired U.S. Marine intelligence officer and former deputy director of intelligence for the Joint Chiefs of Staff. He's also a professor now at Coastal Carolina University, and he is on our speed dial whenever we need him. Mark Chandler, welcome to America at Night once again.
3: Good evening, McGraw. Thanks for having me again. I appreciate it.
2: You betcha. We love your insight, and we thank you for the time you give us. It's

0: That's great insight. Let's get right to it. The last couple of days, right, it's been 11 days, 12 days of bombing continuous by the Trump administration. Obviously, the memorandum of understanding is no more. We've gone back to a full-blown bombing campaign. The administration hasn't been very forthcoming on a strategy. What do you make of what you're seeing now?
1: Well, what I see now is, number one, it is a complete tearing down of the ceasefire in the MOU. And when we, if I can just point out real quick, McGraw, that the MOU was highly in Iran's favor. So we started to look at that, and I believe Iran was trying to play as much as it could and get as much as it could out of that MOU for its benefit while trying to test the United States. And I think the United States, President Trump, had enough of that, and 11 days ago started the bombing campaign focused on the Strait of Hormuz. That's really what it's been about, trying to take away Iran's ability to control the Strait of Hormuz, which is Iran's strategic advantage. So that's where we are right now. I think I've talked to you a little bit about an escalation ladder. I think we're starting to go up that ladder a little bit right now.
0: Yeah, square the circle for me, because we're decimating Iran in all sorts of ways, and yet they still have whatever capabilities to shut down the Strait of Hormuz. So what are they bombing? And what aren't they bombing, and or what could they be bombing, and why can't they get Iran and whatever capabilities they have to stop with the shutting down of the strait?
1: Well, there's a couple of things at play here, McGraw. First off, if I can, I would just like to speak from an intelligence and a military perspective, because you get a lot of policymakers and you get a lot of politicians out there, and they just throw terms around, decimating, destroying. Those terms have specific meaning for us military folks. And when we look at that, we have not decimated Iran's military capability, and we haven't destroyed everything that they have. But I think that the general public takes those words as what they hear, and they go, well, how can they continue to attack? We have severely degraded their military capability, but we haven't eliminated it. And that's where you see these ballistic missiles come in, these drones are coming to attack. And so they had, I would say, probably at the beginning of the MOU, if we go back that time, they probably had more than 1,000 ballistic missiles left and a couple of thousand drones. And those are real hard to target. I'll go give you an example. I was in Desert Storm 1991, and our number one target was the Iraqi Scud missiles. We destroyed absolutely zero of those Scud missiles, none. So you can see the challenge that we face in trying to take out ballistic missiles. So they're easy to move around, easy to hide. And what we're trying to do is use good intelligence work and take those out as methodically as we can when they pop up. You're talking, let's just estimate on a low end, 1,000 missiles that you have to find and eliminate. We are having success because the number of missiles that are coming in and the number of attack drones have diminished. They're not like they were in the first part of the war. So we are having success. I don't want to take that away from our military. They're doing a phenomenal job. But we just have to watch how we brief this to the public. And I think that's why the public's confused of what's going on.
0: And so when they're escalating the bombing, they're not necessarily going after the missiles. They're actually, that's a two-prong attack, right? One, it sounds like you're telling us they're going after the missiles and the missile sites as best they can. The other bombing campaign is to just sort of bomb them back into a negotiation or bomb them into submission?
1: Well, I think that's where we need to, what we're trying to do. I'll be honest. In my assessment, the United States lost leverage at the beginning of the first ceasefire back in April. It allowed Iran to move things around, reconstitute, dig out some of its hardware and capabilities, and hide that from intelligence. But then continually build that back up for what they could before we really started this bombing campaign. That's how they really were able to control the Strait of Hormuz, attack those tankers. So we're going after that. But we need to push them back. We need to regain leverage. So warfare is part of diplomacy. It's the extreme part of diplomacy, but it is part of it. So what we're trying to do is get them back to the table, but on our terms. And to be honest, I know we have a blockade in place, but the targets we're hitting now are just really to try to stave off attacks in the Strait of Hormuz. We have to really go after senior command and control, and that IRGC leadership, which is the ones really running the show right now, if we don't take them out, they're going to continue this for quite a while, months. It could, if we even leave the area, you're looking at 47 more years of the same thing.
0: Mark Chandler, you can obviously, you can't tell us as much as you know, but we keep hearing we don't have enough interceptors. We do have enough interceptors. What do we know and what don't we know?
1: Good question, McGraw. And I'm glad you brought that up because that is hitting the news a lot. So here's the thing. If you go back, you've got to realize that we've provided interceptors to Ukraine over the last few years. We've provided them to Israel over the last few years. And now we're in this shooting war that we're in. So we're extending those faster than we can make them. But what I want to point out, you know, I will honestly tell you I'm concerned, but I'm not alarmed at this stage. We're not to the point right now where we've dipped into what we call war reserve stocks. Every war plan we have for a war with Russia, China, North Korea, even Iran, we have those guys using the slide rule, the calculators, and coming up with what it takes to fight this for a certain amount of time. As long as we don't dip into that war reserve stock, we're okay. But we've exposed the U.S. weakness, and you know, Washington may not like me saying that, but our military industrial complex has been neglected for a couple of decades, and we really need to get that going and look strategically for the United States defense, because that's, we may shoot all of this, but we've got to start producing at a higher rate than we have been over two decades.
0: That's why we have you here on the show, Mark, because you tell us the way it is. We keep hearing in the news, again, while we're on the news, that's sort of the news creeping into the news, Pickaxe Mountain, and now we're hearing this a lot. What's the big deal about Pickaxe Mountain?
1: Well, Pickaxe Mountain is part of the Natanz nuclear weapons complex, the underground complex, but it's separate enough from Natanz that it was not actually attacked. It's been under construction for years. And one thing about the Iranians that they do is they hide stuff very well. So Pickaxe Mountain, under construction, there's a lot of talk that goes back to last fall now that intelligence is coming out that after our Midnight Hammer operations last June, over a year ago, the Iranians started moving some equipment out of the Natanz and Isfahan storage or facilities into Pickaxe Mountain. Even though it wasn't finished, they could store stuff in there. And if they did, that means we didn't actually get everything we went after in those strikes last year and then at the start of this campaign. So Pickaxe Mountain, big underground storage facility, but it's deeper and harder to penetrate than Natanz or Isfahan were. We used our 30,000-pound bombs, did phenomenal work, great precision targeting. But you're talking about 100 feet, 300 feet of granite that these bombs will have to go to. They're not designed for that. So it's going to take some precise targeting where we can, again, degrade the capabilities and the Iranians' access to Pickaxe Mountain, but probably not get fully inside it like we did Natanz and Isfahan. But this is something that's concerned me for a while, is where did that stuff go that we didn't get?
0: A couple more questions with Mark Chandler, former U.S. Marine Intelligence Officer, former Deputy Director for Intelligence for the Joint Chiefs of Staff, now a professor at Coastal Carolina University and our go-to in all things like this. Iran keeps poking the bear. Iran keeps saying we're going to blockade the Red Sea, and they keep on indiscriminately bombing their neighbors. They must have some capability to blockade the Red Sea, or is that just idle chatter from a desperate country?
1: No, it's absolutely not idle chatter, and it's something that really should come out, because during the Israel-Hamas war, when we start to look at that, the Houthis played a significant role for the Hamas, Iran, and Hezbollah in that war by launching missiles into Israel from the south and drone attacks. But the biggest impact they had was the closure of the Bab el-Mandeb Strait. That's the opening that goes into the southern part of the Red Sea. 16% of your commercial shipping traffic passes the Bab el-Mandeb. So they started attacking ships back then, launching missiles, drone boats, with the Iranians' help to go after those. Just like we're seeing in the Strait of Hormuz, shipping companies aren't going to go through there. So we had a big economic impact during the Israel-Hamas war. And so now you're seeing that that threat is very valid, and one that if you put that on top of the Strait of Hormuz closure, well, you're looking at exacerbating the economic impacts right here.
0: Yeah. All right. Last question for you, Mark Chandler, and that is this. We haven't been able to trust Iran in 47 years. President Trump took the step to trust them with this memorandum of understanding and ultimately got egg on his face because they didn't do anything. Gave him about as sweetheart a deal as humanly possible, and they didn't take it, and they continued to poke us. Now we continue to bomb. How can we trust them? It seems like they don't want a deal. They just look like they're continuing to wreak havoc. So how do you negotiate with a country that doesn't want to negotiate and doesn't have a bottom and doesn't care how destroyed their country ends up being?
1: The only way to negotiate is from a position of power and strength. And that is all that they understand. They may quietly respect that, but that's all that they're going to understand. But they are not going to show any sign of weakness. You've got two or three levels of the Islamic regime, the IRGC, that you have to get through before you find somebody that might remotely say, yes, we're willing to talk in an honest and sincere manner. Right now, I know they floated an idea in the last 24 hours for a 10-day ceasefire. I would not take them up on that. All they want to do is extend how the U.S. doesn't attack them so that they can regroup and recoup some things. But they're not, this regime is not threatened right now. Because of the Strait of Hormuz, they feel that they have the strategic advantage. Until you take that away and hurt them, they're not going to enter any kind of honest negotiations, which they've never done anyway. But you've got to dig down a little deeper on them.
0: So you're saying with about a minute to go, Mark Chandler, that this isn't over anytime soon?
1: No, I don't believe so, McGraw. We ended the campaign, the bombing campaign, several weeks too early when we stopped it for the first ceasefire in April. It allowed Iran to recoup. We need to escalate where we're going now. And I don't like it having been in two wars, but that's what we must do if we want to end what's been happening for 47 years, the destabilizing effect. So we've got to inflict pain before we can reap the benefits of peace.
0: Your students are very lucky, Mark Chandler. He is a professor of director of government relations at Coastal Carolina University. He's also a former deputy director of intelligence for the Joint Chiefs of Staff, and he is our go-to. Mark Chandler, we thank you for your service. We thank you for your insight and your honesty. And we, again, reserve the right to call you back at any time. Thank you for your time, sir.
1: Thank you, McGraw. I appreciate it.
0: You got it. Mark Chandler with us here, who is, he's been there, he's done that, and you don't get any more of an honest assessment of what's going on than Mark Chandler. So we are lucky that he joins us. He's never turned us down. Every time we've asked him to come on the air, he has been more than happy to join us. So he is a true gentleman and great, keen insights for everybody to get a better understanding of what's going on. America at Night, back in a moment.
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0: All right, stay right there. When we come back from the break, we are going to check in with a professor who has done quite a bit of research on daylight saving. Not plural, daylight saving. We are currently, if I'm informed correctly, we're currently in daylight saving. And the bill going through Congress wants to keep it this way. But she says maybe standard is a better option. It's very confusing. I'm not smart enough to talk about this topic, but we'll try and do it next segment. And then don't forget about the phone calls. Don't forget about the text messages, 1-844-2-McGraw, 1-844-262-4729. We'll take all of those phone calls and text messages and voicemails in hour number three. couple of interesting notes about elections. One, President Trump today, 5 days after blaming China for one of the largest compromises of election data in history, Trump today, not so harsh on China. He was asked about it, and he said, well, that took place a long time ago. I think China is maybe a little different today than it was then. He said that they illicitly acquired 220 million U.S. voter files starting in 2020. And he also said that that data loss presents an unprecedented election security nightmare. But then that was 5 days ago. But today he was saying, well, they do things, we do things. I'll be honest, we do things to them. It's not a one-way street. Strange. Okay, you got that story. And then, of course, I said this the last couple of days, right? Bring me information of some type of voter irregularity. Well, New Jersey broke it before anybody had a chance to give it to me. The New Jersey governor made an announcement that there was a computer glitch in the system in which allowed 6,600 non-citizens to be registered as voters, and apparently 400 non-citizens voted in June of 2023 through June of 2024. It was a software error glitch. Get this. The people filled out, they were filling out their driver's license, and there's a box that says, are you eligible to vote? And they said no, so they filled it out correctly, but the software glitch said yes. And so they were given the right to vote through the software glitch, and they think about 400 voters voted. They say it wouldn't have changed any elections. Kamala Harris won that state by 200 and some odd votes, so the 400.
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1: Okay, so this is back in the news again, whether or not to change our clocks backwards and forwards, and it's all very confusing. The U.S. House of Representatives just passed a bipartisan 308-117 vote to advance the Sunshine Protection Act, which would make daylight saving time permanent. And that's what we're in right now. That's what Congress wants. Scientists say it could be a recipe for disaster. Professor of Neurology and Pediatrics and Director of the Sleep Disorders Division at Vanderbilt University, Dr. Beth Mallow. Beth, doctor, welcome to America at Night.
2: Thank you. It's great to be here.
1: Okay, so you say not, if we're going to keep one, not daylight saving, but standard time. Make your pitch. What do you know that we don't know?
2: Okay, so standard time is what we're on November through March, and that's the most natural time. That's why it's called standard time. It's when we get our light in the morning. And you might say, why is morning light important? Because it aligns our brains and bodies with the outside world. It gets us more sleep. Believe it or not, it makes it easier to fall asleep at night. And when we know we're sleeping better, that helps our heart, our lungs, our brain. It helps us manage our weight, so we're at a healthy weight. It has a whole host of health issues. I know it seems fun to have light, you know, later in the day, particularly in the winter. And gosh, I wish we could have light at both ends. I wish that we could create more sunlight in the dark winter. But if we're going to have our light, it's actually healthier to have our light in the morning. That's the healthier choice. That's when we give light boxes, for example, for seasonal affective disorder, you know, seasonal depression. The other thing I really want your listeners to know is that we actually tried going to year-round daylight saving time back in 1974 to save energy during the energy crisis. And it did not work. It actually did not save any energy. And the popularity of that measure plummeted from, I think, in the 70s to down like 42% of people. People were really upset because the kids were waking up and going to school in the dark. There were several fatalities due to the dark hour. People felt really lethargic and sluggish when they woke up and they didn't have the light. So we actually ended up reversing it several months after we started it. We tried it and it failed. So we don't want to make that mistake again and again go to permanent permanent daylight saving time. In some places, it would actually, like Seattle and Indiana, it would actually be sunrise past like 8:30 or 9 in the morning. It would be really, really dark until that hour if we went to year-round daylight saving time. So I hope that answers your question.
1: No, it was really good. So a couple things. One, let's start with that we did it back in the 70s. Not only did it not work, but I think you're being kind. It was an epic failure. You had numerous stories of kids getting hit by cars, standing on bus stops. You had, as you said, kids. Now that somebody brought this up to me the other day, and all of a sudden it jogged my memory. I remember being a kid and getting woken up in what seemed like the middle of the night and standing on a street corner in what seemed to be pitch black at 7 o'clock in the morning waiting for a bus. And I never, I was like, I have PTSD now that I am remembering what it was back in the 70s when I was a 6 or 7 year old kid standing on a street corner, you know, in the pitch dark waiting for a school bus. So I don't think people actually understand what we're walking towards. We tried it and it was an epic disaster in the 70s.
2: You're absolutely right. It really was. And it's not just kids. I mean, it's anyone who has to wake up at 7 in the morning. So we're talking about police, firefighters, doctors, healthcare workers. Do you want your healthcare worker to feel that crappy, right? When they're dealing with you and when they're operating on you or when you have to see them for your health. More medical errors occur when we move the clocks every March. People have shown that. So darkness in the morning might work if you're one of those people who's lucky enough to roll out of bed at 9 o'clock in the morning and jump on a Zoom. But for many of us, it really is a recipe for disaster, as you say.
1: And so would you advise keeping it some way with the clocks backwards and forwards? Or would you advise if you're going to keep it one way, keep it standard time only?
2: Well, the American public, I think, wants to stop going back and forth. We've seen this in the polls. So if we're going to stop going back and forth, we really have to settle on one of the times, right? And if we settle on, it's either going to be standard time or year-round daylight saving time. And the health evidence and the safety evidence, when you look at, as I mentioned, the kids and the accidents, definitely supports year-round standard time as the healthier and the safer choice for the American people. So, you know, as much as we want that hour of light later in the day, it's most of the year it's light pretty late anyway. And in the morning, in the dark of winter, we really need that morning light for our health.
1: Okay. So let me ask you the opposite question. If daylight saving gives us darkness till 9 o'clock in the winter, wouldn't standard time give us unnatural light at 5 a.m. in the summer? And so all of a sudden we're waking up with the rooster at 5 a.m. and that's going to lose sleep in the summertime?
2: You know, you make a good point. And I have to say, I recently moved to New England and we have blackout shades for exactly that reason. I agree with you. I mean, I think that may be why we've adopted the principle of going back and forth, you know, where we have seasonal daylight saving time in the summer. I think the challenge, though, is the winter. I really want to focus everybody's attention now on what's in Congress. And, you know, I think we could debate the seasonal daylight saving time versus the standard time, but I don't think there's any debate about the awfulness of permanent year-round daylight saving time, which is what Congress is debating right now, because that would give us very, very dark mornings. And we need to avoid that at all costs for our health.
1: Yeah, it seems like somebody's pushing this, and I don't know who, right? President Bush sort of shortened the time when he was in office, and now this has been a push. And it seems like when the Senate wants to do it, the House doesn't. When the House wants to do it, the Senate doesn't want to do it. Who's pushing this? What special interest really wants this? Or is it really just the people are tired of trying to figure out when the clocks go back and forth? Because I don't know what's the big deal now. All our phones do it automatically anyway. So what's the big deal?
2: Yeah, I mean, I think it's a combination of things. I do think there are some special interests, like the golf folks, you know, who want you to play golf later in the day. Although I've heard in Arizona, right, where they don't switch the clocks, they're on permanent standard time. They got that exemption in the 60s. They actually play golf in the morning because it gets so hot later in the day. So I've heard the golf industry, you know, I've heard recreational. But then I think the other really big issue is explaining it to the public, because it is confusing going back and forth. And when you move your clocks forward, what does it really feel like? And what's the light doing? So I always explain it really simply. When you're on standard time, you have more light in the morning. When you're on daylight saving time, you're moving your light to the afternoon and evening. And the morning light is what is healthier because it synchronizes our brains and bodies with the outside world. And when I explain it that way, And it is a trade-off. It's a trade-off between having a little bit of extra light later in the day versus the thing that's better for our health, better for our kids, right? Better for our mood. People get it. You know, people value the safety of our kids, the health of our country, being able to have a good, you know, good mental health, good attitude about life. People really value those things more so than maybe getting that extra round of golf in later in the day. So,
1: well, and the other thing,
2: there you have it.
1: The other thing is, it's I've often joked, it's no matter where the clock is, you still have the same amount of light. Right. It's just how you choose to use it. Whether you call it 6 o'clock or I call it 7 o'clock, it doesn't matter. We still have the same amount of light no matter what time it is.
2: Absolutely. I mean, we can't make the days any longer. And I think some people think daylight saving time year round will be like endless summer, because when it's daylight saving time, it feels like it is, you know, we do it in the summer now, right? The late spring. And so people just assume, oh, I'm going to have extra light. It's going to be endless summer, even if they don't realize, you know, even though they realize that's kind of silly. So, I mean, I think that's part of it too. And then there are lots of other things that I don't think we're considering as a country. So for example, the moving the clocks. Well, what if we move the clocks more on a 3-day weekend? You know, the idea that, like, could we acclimate people better by moving the clocks over a longer weekend or whatever, when we go back and forth. You know, another thing are the time zones are kind of messed up in our country. Like, there's just way too much Eastern time zone, right? Like, a lot of places, if they were in, like, Tennessee, for example, is a really long state. And if the Eastern time zone, if part of East Tennessee were actually in Central time zone, like Nashville is, we wouldn't have those like late morning sunrises. You know, we could adjust the time zone. So there's a lot of other options, I think, besides this binary of the standard time versus the daylight saving time. And I wish that Congress would just, like, be more thoughtful about all the different options rather than just, you know, just jumping. You know, because we go back and forth every few years, as you say.
1: Dr. Beth Mallow, our guest, professor of neurology and pediatrics and director of the sleep disorders division at Vanderbilt University. Doctor, let me ask you this question, just so we're on the same page here. You're not saying anecdotally you like it better with more sunlight in the morning. You're saying scientific studies show we are a healthier human when we have daylight in the morning.
2: Absolutely. Thank you for clarifying that. Just to be clear, in terms of our mood, we prescribe light boxes for people with seasonal affective disorder. That's winter depression in the morning. That light in the morning wakes us up, gets us going. And there's also evidence that we get more sleep when we're getting light in the morning because it aligns our clocks, makes it easier to go to sleep at night. And when we get more sleep, that improves our heart, our brain. It prevents strokes and heart attacks. It prevents obesity, or it minimizes it. So all of those health benefits are better when we are getting that morning light. People have shown that.
1: And you don't have to go any further than the 1970s to realize the experiment was an epic disaster. And so they are doomed to repeat this epic disaster if they do it again, because they were supposed to do it permanently, and it only lasted a few months, and it was so bad they reversed course only after a few months, right?
2: That's absolutely true. And you know, the popularity of it, I have it here, went from 79% of the country thought it was the greatest idea before we implemented it. And then once it was implemented, it plummeted to 42% of the country. So people were really, really upset, particularly the legislators in Florida. The state legislators are like, we need to repeal this thing. And they had to wait for Congress to do it. So there are a lot of lessons to be learned if you look back at history. And we really need to pay attention to history rather than making the same mistake again.
1: Yeah, well, no truer words have been spoken from your mouth to God's ears. Dr. Beth Mallow, professor of neurology and pediatrics at Vanderbilt University. Doctor, thank you for a nice and interesting conversation. Good luck and get some sleep.
2: Thank you so much. I appreciate you. Bye-bye.
1: You got it. There you go. America at Night, back in a moment.
0: America at Night with McGraw-Millhaven.

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12: A couple of days ago, I learned that we tried this daylight saving experiment back in the 70s. And it did trigger something. I was interviewing somebody, and I was like, oh, wait a minute. I remember that. And it was the winter months, and it was the 1970s. I was 6 years old, 7 years old, whatever it was. I was in first grade. I think I was in first grade. And we were living, believe it or not, long story short, if any of my sisters are listening, they're going to laugh. We were living, crazy family story, in a non-working dairy farm in upstate New York for a winter. Don't ask. Maybe ask me later. Still going through PTSD. We were working in for whatever reason, they thought a non-dairy working farm was a good idea. So they moved us up to upstate New York for a season or two. And it was the dead of winter. And I remember them waking. I remember it being freezing and waking up saying, why are you waking me up in the middle of the night? And they would send me out of the house, and I would stand on this rural road, kind of like a gravel road, outside of the house in pitch dark, waiting for the school bus to come pick me up. And the school bus would then pick me up and take me to school. And I remember saying, why am I standing out in the middle of the night trying to go to school? I was too young. I didn't know that they had, you know, suspended daylight saving or, you know, suspended whatever else. And so it was really very confusing. And when somebody mentioned to me a week or so ago, I was like, wait a minute. I remember that winter. That was a disaster. And, you know, you're six or seven. You don't know, you know, you're not reading the New York Times. You're not watching the Walter Cronkite to know what's going on. But yeah, I remember that year that they would wake you up in the middle of the night to go to school. And clearly it was a disaster, and it only lasted a couple of months. After doing a little research, Florida had like four or five people hit by cars, and so they were like, this was the dumbest thing in the world. And so they changed it after a few months. Now we want to do it all over again. Who wants to go to work in pitch dark and have it the sun not come up till 9 o'clock in the wintertime? Holy mackerel. All right, stay right there. We got lots more to get to. Our executive director is Alex Hinton. Our engineer is Richard Good. I'm McGraw-Milhaven, and this is America at Night on Westwood One.
13: 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This is Reverend Jeff Kaiser, Executive Director of Haven of Rest. 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
18: From ABC News, I'm Chuck Sievertson. U.S. forces ended an 11th straight night of air attacks on Iran, says the U.S. military. Another reason why there's no oil tanker traffic through the Strait of Hormuz, a blockade not only by the U.S., but by Iran-backed rebels from Yemen, having an impact on one of the Strait's gateways, says ABC News Chief Global Affairs Correspondent Martha Raddatz in Jordan.
19: New concerns emerging in the critical Red Sea. Two oil tankers turning around after Iran-backed Houthi rebels threatened shipping traffic there. All of this spiking oil and gas prices.
18: Defense Secretary Hegseth on Capitol Hill pushing for over $80 billion more for the war. Republican Florida Congressman Carlos Ximenez.
20: We go back to that 60-day ceasefire, which allowed Iran to breathe. We had them on the ropes. We should have kept our pedal to the metal and continue. And then if they wanted to negotiate, fine, come to the negotiating table. But while we're negotiating, we're going to continue our operations until we come to some final agreement.
18: At the Hegseth hearing before the Senate Appropriations Committee, Washington State Democrat Patty Murray.
21: So here we are 5 months later. The strait is closed. The ceasefire hasn't just disintegrated. This war is now spiraling out of control again. The president is threatening escalation and war crimes and suggesting this could be another forever war.
18: Latest tracking on Tropical Storm Bertha has it skirting the Gulf Coast, heading for New Orleans and later Houston, filling sandbags in New Orleans. Torrential rain, flood warnings, and tornado watches affecting 85 million Americans from Louisville to the Northeast. The House Tuesday night passed a bill to fund the government through December 4th, six Democrats voting with the Republican majority. The bill will need 60 votes in the Senate to pass to avoid a government shutdown on September 30th. 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
1: Westwood One presents America at Night. 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

Quick story. That last couple of nights, I've been telling people, hey, if anybody has any info on some type of illegal voting, issues with voting, non-citizens voting, hey, I'd love to break the story. You just got to send me the information. And today, I don't know, 2 o'clock, 3 o'clock in the afternoon, I was checking my voicemails and checking my emails and stuff, and I got a flood of emails from listeners who I think it was they sent it to my Facebook page, my Twitter account, flooding me with this New York Times story, or I don't know who broke it first, but this story of New Jersey admitting that they allowed 6,600 non-citizens to be registered. and while I appreciate it, it's an unbelievable story, and we'll talk about it next hour and take some phone calls and talk all about it. It's only good to me if you get it to me before it's on every English-speaking newspaper's site in the world, right? That's the point. But the governor called foul on the state of New Jersey. It's an interesting story. They say only 400 undocumented workers voted, non-citizens voted, but roughly 6,600 residents were improperly registered through no fault of their own. It was the fault of the computer glitch and the people working inside New Jersey.

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0: 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America at Night with McGraw-Milhaven.
1: Well, the old saying goes, the more things change, the more they stay the same. And if you look at the landscape today when it comes to the media, we are in a bit of a crazy world where you've got Facebook and Twitter and online journalism and independent journalists trying to compete with traditional journalists and traditional radio and TV and newspapers. There's a book that talks about the beginnings of the newspaper, which have a lot of similarities to what's going on today. There's a new book out. Hachette published it. It's called Empire of Ink, The Printers, Rogues, and the Radicals Who Invented the American Newspaper. Alex Wright joins us. Alex, welcome to America at Night.
2: Hi there. Thanks so much for having me.
1: I have to start with, you are in the digital space. You work for the digital news of Google and New York Times and all that stuff, and yet you still fell in love with newspapers.
2: Well, yeah, I mean, I got interested in this story partly out of, you know, my own work. I've been, you know, working in the media space and the technology space over the years and, you know, have seen new technologies come and go and, you know, and all that sort of thing. But it also comes, this book really for me started as a kind of personal journey. I actually come from a family of country newspaper people going back to the 1800s. My great grandfather ran a tiny little country paper in Georgia back in the 1890s, and his sister started up her own little paper called the Ludowice News, and that was how they supported themselves for between them for almost 100 years. And so I've always had this kind of tether to like the old time newspapering and of the, you know, of the early days of the 19th century. And as I started to try to learn a little more about my own background, I just ended up falling down the rabbit hole into this really interesting, you know, kind of strange world of 19th century newspapers, and found that there were just a lot of interesting parallels to some of what we're all experiencing today.
1: Yeah, let's talk about that. It seems like there is a human need to communicate, whether whose cow won the grand prize at the state fair or who's going to be president of the United States, right? I mean, everybody, there's always been that need to communicate and write it down in some way, shape, or form.
2: Well, I think that's right. And what's really interesting when you look at old newspapers is they don't look entirely like newspapers as we think of them today. I mean, today, I think a lot of us, when we think of a newspaper, we think of the sort of, you know, just the facts kind of so-called pyramid style reporting, the who, what, where, when, why, in that sort of neutral, you know, reporting tone that, you know, a lot of newspapers have adopted, you know, throughout the 20th century. But if you look back at the earlier generation of papers, it was much more of kind of the Wild West in terms of what you would find in these papers. People would publish poetry on the front page or share updates from their vacation or their relatives coming to visit or, you know, kind of weird facts or jokes. It was much more of a, in a way, you know, resembles kind of the social media landscape, and that people were putting all kinds of things in these papers beyond just what we think of today as news. And so to me, that was just a really interesting, you know, instance of just how some of these sort of fundamental human needs that people have to communicate, tell each other what's going on, and sort of engage in their communities were served by these early papers in a way that, you know, I think changed as we got into the era of mass media in the 20th century.
1: Alex Wright is our guest. The book is called Empire of Ink, The Printers, Rogues, and the Radicals Who Invented the American Newspaper. There's so, I'll go back and do the sort of where it all started, but the similarities between today and back then are so striking. There's this sort of highbrow philosophy that newspapers are supposed to be factual and well-respected, and the online is where all the scoundrels live and all the fake news and all that stuff. Newspapers were all about fake news and all about agenda-driven back in the day, were they not?
2: Well, yeah, especially in the early days, in the first part of the 19th century, most newspapers were just sort of brazenly political. They were often really effectively kind of owned and operated by the political parties. They were often, you know, really very opinionated and sometimes kind of nasty with each other. There was a lot of kind of playing fast and loose with the facts and editors kind of getting into feuds, which sometimes resulted in duels and fistfights. And they were pretty scrappy back then in a lot of ways. And so I think, you know, today, you know, we see people having sort of online flame wars or whatever, but it was kind of nothing compared to back then. You know, being a newspaper editor was actually quite a dangerous job. They were often exposed to violence, both sort of rhetorical violence and physical violence. And the role that newspapers played was often really as kind of political, mouthpieces for a particular party. And the editors were actually very powerful political figures in their own right back then.
1: Yeah. Let's talk about the printing press in and of itself. You call them print devils. What's a print devil?
2: Well, you know, it's a term that goes way back to the earliest days of printing, back to the Gutenberg era. In that era, people who would begin a career in a print shop were typically, you know, adolescents or people, you know, usually boys around 13 or 14 years old who would apprentice themselves to a master printer. And they came to be called printer's devils. And there's a lot of speculation about where that term came from. Some people think it's just because of the way they looked. They were sort of covered in ink and soot and kind of working with lead type all day, so they looked a little bit like devilish. There's all kinds of other theories. There's sort of a myth, an old printer's legend, that there's a devil that lives in every print shop. And people have tried to like unpick that back to the legend of Dr. Faustus and other kind of theories. But the printer's devil was an established role for hundreds of years in print shops, where that was sort of how you entered the trade. And there were many famous writers started their careers as printer's devils. Mark Twain is probably the most famous one, but also Benjamin Franklin and Horace Greeley and a lot of notable writers. Walt Whitman, you know, started his life in the print shop. So the printer's devil was kind of an apprenticeship that sort of was the way a lot of people embarked on a career in publishing and writing. And it was kind of a time-honored tradition that kind of fell by the wayside in the 20th century when everything became more automated.
1: Yeah. What didn't they have to like spell upside down and backwards?
2: Well, yeah. I mean, up until, you know, the 1880s, all type was set by hand. And so you had to have this particular skill to take a little tray and set these metal pieces of type that were called sorts in reverse order, and then, you know, get it right, and then you would set it manually in a frame, and then you would print one sheet at a time. It was a very laborious kind of time-consuming process, a lot of really repetitive, detailed work. But yeah, that was how it worked up until, even as, you know, a lot of the printing process became industrialized in the 19th century, that last mile of setting type was a sort of stubbornly manual process right up until the end of the 19th century.
1: I mean, and as you write, there were competitions as to see who could be the fastest typesetter, I guess.
2: That's right. Weirdly, it became a spectator sport. The very fastest typesetters were called Swifts, and they actually competed for prize money in public competitions. You know, the kind of thing you'd see today, and it's probably on like ESPN2 or something. But it was considered, it was almost like kind of a John Henry story, where you saw these people, they kind of knew automation was coming and there was a lot of pressure to move faster and faster. And they started to like really take a lot of pride in that skill of being able to set so many, you know, so many letters per minute. And then that all changed pretty abruptly at the end of the century, when finally they figured out how to automate the process of typesetting. And I talk about that at the very end of the book, where a new invention called the Linotype machine really changed the whole game. And there was a sort of an interesting story. There were several competing machines, one of which was backed by Mark Twain, where he lost his fortune. So Twain, who himself had been a printer's devil and a typesetter, you know, thought he had the magic technological solution to automate this, but unfortunately he backed the wrong horse and quite bankrupt in the process.
1: Alex Wright is our guest. The book is called Empire of Ink: The Printers, Rogues, and the Radicals Who Invented the American Newspaper. All throughout the book and all throughout the conversation, you must have dealt with this too. The newspapers, from the time they were invented in the beginning of the Revolutionary War here in this country, they were constantly fighting through the decades new technologies that sort of replace things. And so you couldn't help but think about what was going on today, right? Newspapers are being replaced again by something else, right? I mean, technology has always been there at the front lines of newspapers and media.
2: Yeah, for sure. And I think one of the interesting things about that I learned in writing this book is, you know, that that in the 19th century, editors, publishers, writers, they were much closer to the technology in a way. They were really themselves often, you know, master printers. The person who edited the paper was also the person who ran the presses and set the type. And, you know, often it was very, you know, very small scale operation. That changed, you know, as the century went on and new, more powerful machines started to emerge. You know, by the middle of the century, you started to see steam powered printing presses and what are called rotary presses, where they print paper in a continuous roll as opposed to one sheet at a time. They invented the ability to make paper out of wood, which a lot of people may not realize was a relatively recent invention. Before then, it was all made out of rags. But that the combination of these technological innovations helped create the conditions where you know, the newspaper industry really mushroomed. At the end of the Revolutionary War, there were 37 newspapers in the entire country. By the year 1900, that number had risen to more than 20,000, and that accounted for more than half of the newspapers in the entire world, for a country that only had about 5% of the world's population. So there was a really kind of incredible explosion of new publishing technologies that led to this kind of outpouring of print. And I wouldn't say it's all because of technology. There are many factors at play here, but technology was an important part of the story.
1: But it's almost like everyone's got a Twitter account and a Twitter handle, and every organization and every group and every special interest and every knitting club, right? They all have a Twitter account. And back in the day, everybody had a newspaper in some way, shape, or form.
2: Well, there's some truth to that. I mean, there were, you know, 20,000 newspapers. Not everybody literally had one, but a lot of these papers were very community driven. Like, they were often, you know, the thing that really characterized American newspapers during this era is they were very local. They were often very small country weeklies where, you know, they had sort of an open door where a lot of people in the community could find a voice, could contribute something. They could send in a poem or, you know, share a life update. And it was a much more of a sort of local collaboration among a bunch of contributors. And it was often, you know, really orchestrated by a small, what was sometimes called an able editor, which was kind of the, you know, the one man or one woman band who kind of ran the whole thing, who was a kind of played a central role in the community. And that all really changed as we get to the end of the century and you start to see the bigger urban papers really emerge with, you know, circulations in the millions and, you know, big industrialized printing presses started to kind of crowd out the smaller, you know, local papers, and eventually the sort of big industry consolidation started to happen. But for much of the century, newspapering was really a very distributed, highly local enterprise. And as I argue in the book, it does in some ways bear some resemblance to today's much more fragmented media landscape, where it's pretty easy for anyone to set up shop and post something and make their voices heard.
1: Would you argue that, because the book goes from the Revolutionary War up to the beginning of the 20th century, that's how you sort of end it. Are you arguing, are you debating that that might be the golden age of newspapers? I mean, you 20,000 newspapers, that's a pretty good run for an industry.
2: Right. Well, it sort of depends how you look at it. I think I don't want to like overly idealize that era. Like, there were also a lot of downsides to that era when anyone could publish anything. Like, people did play fast and loose with the facts. There were a lot of hoaxes and sort of made up stories, and there wasn't really the sort of professional standard of journalism that we started to see in the 20th century, where people went to journalism school and learned to, you know, report in a sort of neutral, fact-based way, or at least to aspire to that. That said, it was a very colorful period, and you really see a lot of just really authentic, very kind of interesting, you know, varied voices taking shape. And so it's a really rich, I think, in a way, if you look at 19th century newspapers, you really get a glimpse of what real life was like, and you get these really kind of energized, kind of interesting voices emerging in a way that I think got kind of squeezed out with the emergence of the kind of the big newspapers in the 20th century, we think started to get a little more polished and professionalized. So yeah. it was a very kind of wild, boisterous time for newspapering, and it's super interesting. But I don't know if it was a golden age in the sense of like great you know, sort of Pulitzer winning reporting, right. Yeah. But it was certainly interesting and lively and fun to read.
1: Alex Wright is our guest. The book is called Empire of Ink. Hachette is the publisher. The printers, the rogues, and the radicals who invented the American newspaper. And boy, do I miss newspapers. I miss holding the actual newspaper and the ink on my hands and the sports pages and all that stuff. We'll come back and talk all about that with Alex Wright, the author of a new book, Empire of Ink, America at Night. Back in a moment.
0: This is America at Night with McGraw Milhaven.
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1: Newspapers, where are they going? Well, where have they been? There's a new book called Empire of Ink by our guest Alex Wright, The Printers, the Rogues, and the Radicals Who Invented the American Newspaper. And we're talking about newspapers from the Revolutionary War up to the 20th century and what the world was like. Alex, before we get into some of the crazy stories of some of the crazy people who invented some of the big newspapers that are still around today, let's talk about the advertisers, because none of this exists. These 20,000 newspapers, big and small, they don't exist without the advertisers. The advertisers must have realized that advertising worked in newspapers.
2: Well, yeah, I mean, advertising really became a powerful force in newspaper publishing, really in the second half of the century. Before then, as I mentioned, a lot of newspapers were kind of subsidized by political parties, or they existed on subscriptions. I mean, there were always ads, but advertising as a kind of national, you know, economic engine really came to, into its own after the Civil War. And there were a couple of things underlying that. One was that, you know, newspapers became more networked. And so it was possible for an advertiser to run an ad that would appear in multiple papers at once, which starts to create this kind of national advertising economy. And the way they did that was through a combination of things, but they had what was sometimes called ready print services, where newspapers could sort of subscribe to pre-printed pages that they could then, you know, have one side of the newspaper printed for them with some sort of canned stories and advertising. And then the other side was blank, and they would print their local news on the other side. And so the result of which is it created this advertising economy. A lot of those ads initially were for so-called patent medicines. People are probably familiar with the term snake oil salesman. That's sort of what that means, right? There was literally snake oil and a lot of other, you know, dubious concoctions being sold. But they were wildly popular and helped sort of pave the way for this national advertising industry that really became kind of the lifeblood of newspapers in the latter part of the century, where it became, you know, a hugely important part of the economics of publishing. We're, you know, reaching these big audiences, and newspapers themselves became more commercially oriented than maybe they had been in the past.
1: What about cartoons? What about comics? What about crossword puzzles and or classifieds? How do those all work into all this?
2: I mean, I think a lot of that stuff started to emerge as you get into the 20th century. But there were a couple of like technological innovations that were sort of foundational to things like comics appearing. The ability to do what was called stereotype printing, where you could start to like produce images at scale, played a big role. That was sort of became more popular during the Civil War. Before then, you know, most newspapers were pretty much just text, with occasional sort of woodblock prints peppered in there. And the emergence of syndication services really started to take shape during this period. You saw, as I mentioned, the ready print services, but also the Associated Press. And then eventually people started to figure out there's a business model in creating content centrally that can then be licensed to many papers. And that's really what enabled the big sort of comic syndicate, syndicated columns, things like that. Classifieds were kind of always part of the equation, but they, as big daily newspapers grew, it became a much bigger part of the economic equation, you know, by some estimates, often as much as half of a newspaper's profits in the early 20th century might have come from the so-called back of the book, the classified ads. But it was, you know, again, a combination of things that converged to create what we think of today as the modern newspaper.
1: A lot of people don't realize that one of the biggest downfalls of newspapers today was Craigslist, right? When you could post, you wanted to sell your car on Craigslist for free and didn't have to put it in the newspaper. That devastated the finances of the local newspapers.
2: Well, it did. And, you know, people like to sort of pin that on Craigslist. My view is if it hadn't been Craig, it would have been somebody else. I think it was more the internet and just the nature of, you know, the internet sort of open architecture. Just it was almost inevitable that newspaper bundle was going to come undone, just because it was just ripe for disruption with, you know, when anyone could start up a business and pick apart what had been this very successful kind of combination of things that sustained newspapers. Eventually, slowly that started to fragment, and then we ended up in the media landscape we are today. It's a very different world we're in now.
1: That's a good point. Everyone blames Craig, but Steve just as easily could have done it. That's a good point.
2: Right.
1: Alex Wright is our guest. The book is called Empire of Ink. A couple of great stories and a couple of great people you've uncovered, Alex. Let's start with Nellie Williams. Tell me about her.
2: Well, yeah, so Nellie was a really inspiring character that I sort of stumbled across doing this research at when I was at the American Antiquarian Society in Massachusetts. They have this great collection of what they call amateur newspapers, which were a whole genre of papers that were basically produced by children in their homes. And this became a real popular trend in the 1870s and 80s. But Nellie Williams was one of the very first of them, and her story is, I think, really compelling. She was 11 years old, living at home in upstate New York when the Civil War broke out, and her older brother went off to join the Union Army. Her mother had died a couple of years earlier, and her father had fallen ill, and so it was really just her kind of sickly father and her little sister kind of left to figure things out, and the family had fallen on pretty hard times. But they had one prized possession in the house, which was a printing press that her father had actually won in a poker game a couple of years earlier, and she had learned to use. Her brother had taught her some, you know, how the basics of how to do printing, and she took it into her head to start up a little newspaper. So at age 11, she produced the first edition of this paper called the Penfield Extra, and it had a great subtitle, Little Nellie's Little Paper. And at first, it was kind of like slice of life for like an 11-year-old girl, like about what was happening at home and, you know, in the neighborhood, and you know, the kind of like juvenile writing you would expect. You would imagine this was just something she was doing for her family and friends. But over time, she stuck with it and started to write more broadly about what was happening with the war, with the world around her. She started inviting people from her little town to start contributing things. So she started this kind of network of correspondents who were contributing to this little paper. And over time, it really grew an audience. Within a couple of years, she had 3,000 paying subscribers. She was getting written up in like the Rochester paper and getting invited to tour around other big press rooms, and became a little bit of a minor celebrity, and was also supporting her family by doing this. Really was a great example, I think, of how it was possible in that this era just to kind of have an idea and run with it and start up your own little paper and find an audience. And she did that very, very successfully and inspired a lot of other kids to do the same thing.
1: What a tremendous story. Again, you can almost hear that as a social influencer today who starts something when they're 12 years old and all of a sudden goes viral and so on and so forth. So in a sense, she was a social influencer of her day. It just happened her day happened to be the Civil War.
2: Yep, totally. It was a lot of parallels there. She was almost like an early blogger, you could say.
1: Yeah. Tell me about this museum in Boston, up in Massachusetts, where it has all these newspapers. That sounds fascinating.
2: Yeah, it's in Worcester, a little bit outside of Boston. It's the American Antiquarian Society. It's an amazing institution. They have the world's premier collection of early American newspapers, most of which have not yet been digitized. A lot of people maybe, you know, have a misperception that all the stuff is online somewhere. A lot of it is, but there's a lot of things there, like these early amateur papers that you really just can't find online. And they have an incredible collection there. They were started by an early printer in the 1900s named Isaiah Thomas, who basically left his his printing press, you know, looming above the whole reading room there. But it's an incredible place. I would recommend if anyone's in the neighborhood, I would definitely encourage you all to visit. It's an incredible collection.
1: Alex Wright, the book is Empire of Ink. I also was fascinated by the Native Americans and their propensity to write and to read and to publish. Tell us about Sequoia.
2: Yeah, so in the 1820s, you saw the emergence of the very first Native American newspaper, and it was published in Georgia by the Cherokee Nation, and they would never have been able to do that if it hadn't been for this guy named Sequoia, who was a Cherokee gentleman who I'd never heard of before I started researching the book. But he was apparently a real polymath, a kind of genius who actually invented a written language for the Cherokee just a few years before. Up until then, the Cherokee was, like most Native American cultures, it was an oral culture. They didn't really write things down, but he was somewhat educated and learned about the power of the written word and thought his people needed to be able to take advantage of that power. And so he invented a written language that apparently was just incredibly well-designed and easy to learn, to the extent that a huge number of Cherokee people became literate in a very short period of time. And soon enough, they started actually producing their own newspaper called the Cherokee Phoenix. They went and got themselves a printing press with the help of a missionary in the neighborhood, and the chief of the Cherokee, strongly advocated for this and recognized this was going to be key to his people's future. And they started producing the Cherokee Phoenix in both Cherokee and in English. And part of the audience was the Cherokee themselves, but also it became a vehicle for them to influence public policy decisions and what was going on in the capital, and to give themselves a voice, in the dialogue about, their own future.
1: Any of those newspapers, any of those issues still around today?
2: Those are still around. That's one you can find online. If you Google Cherokee Phoenix, there are facsimiles of that online. Interestingly, there's today a paper called the Cherokee Phoenix. It's not exactly the same paper, but it's also a paper for the Cherokee that they named it that as a kind of homage to the earlier predecessor.
1: Yeah. All these stories are in the book. Alex Wright, Empire of Talk, the Printers, Rogues, and the Radicals Who Invented the American Newspaper. One more. Tell me about Josiah Warren. Who was he?
2: Yeah, this is another just interesting and kind of obscure figure, but I kind of stumbled on him in writing the book. He was a bit of an eccentric, apparently a brilliant guy, but also kind of an anarchist and free who had been living on a commune, sort of a utopian commune in Indiana, a town called New Harmony. And he was very engaged with the question of, who has the right to publish information and make their voices heard. And he felt strongly that, in order to realize some of his utopian ideals, he wanted to make it easier for anybody to publish and to find an audience. And so he started tinkering. He was also a mechanically kind of adept guy who started tinkering around with some other ideas for how you could print. And he essentially ended up stumbling on this mechanism for publishing in a continuous roll. He basically invented what's now called the rotary press, or a version of that was then eventually commercialized by companies like the Ho Printing, the Ho Press Company, and others. He also developed an early sort of version of stereotype printing. And he saw this really just as part of his own project of sort of, liberating people so that they could express themselves in print. But his work actually ended up becoming quite influential in enabling the sort of mass commercialization of some of these tools that eventually became real game changers for the newspaper economy.
1: Probably one of the biggest inventions going is the, mm-hmm. the able to mass produce the newspapers. Alex, I know everybody asks you this question: are newspapers going to be around, or are their days truly numbered?
2: I mean, I'm actually a cautious optimist about the future of news. I think that newspapers in their historical form are changing, but I think there's actually going to be a durable demand for something like a newspaper for a long time to come. But I actually think that what we're going to see is kind of probably a bit of a divergence, where I think there's going to continue to be a small number of kind of national news organizations that are going to continue to command attention and command audience. And then I think you're also going to see, and I think we're seeing this today, a lot of like green shoots of small local papers that, you know, I think people are, my own theory is I think a lot of people are kind of burned out on social media and all the kind of, you know, kind of rage baiting that's going on, and are kind of maybe yearning for like a sense of community in the places where they live. And I think you're seeing actually some interesting new experiments with sort of place-based kind of community news organizations. And I think they start to look a little different from what maybe newspapers look like in the 20th century. But I think there is an appetite for that. I think where it's going to be hard is going to be for, you know, the newspapers that are kind of in the middle of those two poles, who are maybe, you know, the sort of bigger regional papers that may have to really reinvent themselves in new ways to find new audiences. But I think at the end of the day, for all the kind of business challenges that the newspaper industry has gone through in the last 20, 30 years since the rise of the internet, I think we should keep in mind that the demand for news itself has probably never been stronger. People are still spending a lot of time consuming news. It's just coming from a lot of different sources, yeah, and figuring out that the economics of that are going to continue to be challenging.
1: Well, you don't know where you're going if you don't know where you've been. And the book Empire of Ink tells us where newspapers got started and how they became what they were, and maybe some insight into where they might be going. Alex Wright, the author of the book Empire of Ink, The Printers, Rogues, and the Radicals Who Invented the American Newspaper. It is a wild ride and a fun read. Alex, thank you very much for your time. Good luck with the book tour. Be safe, and we'll talk to you down the road.
2: Yeah, thanks so much for having me. I really enjoyed it.
1: You got it. America at Night, back in a moment.
0: From the heart of America, this is America at Night with McGraw-Millhaven.
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0: Where America comes together for a nightly conversation. America at Night with McGraw Millhaven.
1: All right. How about that? We are done with hour number two. We've got open phones straight ahead. We got lots to get to. Lots of phone calls, lots of text messages. Anything you want to talk about, whether the new attacks in Iran, now they're threatening to close the Red Sea to make life harder for Saudi Arabia. We got this story coming out of New Jersey, where New Jersey was computer glitches of 6,600 non-citizens apparently registered to vote, and some 400 voted. New Jersey calling foul on itself. We could get into some of that. Also, President Trump taking a less harsh tone when talking about China. And a couple of days ago, he was all hot to bothered about China and what they did in the 2020 election. Today, not so much. We can certainly talk about all of that and really anything you want to talk about, because the hour is it's all yours. And start lining up. People are already lining up for the phone calls for next hour. 1-844-2-McGraw, 1-844-262-4729. If I have time, I promised you last night, if I have time, remind me, and I'll tell you the story of my job at Target when I was in college. I guess you'd call it a job. They hired me. Didn't go very well, and I didn't last very long. And it was none of their fault. It was all yours truly. So we can get to some of that next hour as well. The phone number is 1-844-2-McGraw, 1-844-262-4729. Phone calls to line up for live phone calls. 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Same number for all three, 1-844-262-4729. 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Our executive director is Alex Hinson. Our engineer tonight is Richard Good. I'm McGraw Millhaven. And this is America at Night on Westwood One.
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23: From ABC News, I'm Chuck Sievertson. An 11th night of air attacks on Iran was carried out early Wednesday, says the U.S. military. A new issue keeping oil tanker traffic stopped at the Strait of Hormuz. A blockade by the U.S. and now also by Iran-backed Houthi rebels from Yemen, helping spike oil and gasoline prices. Defense Secretary Hegseth at the Senate Appropriation Committee pushing for over $80 billion more for the war. Illinois Democrat Dick Durbin.
24: Do you have a new estimate about what the war has cost us so far in this, the fifth month of the first year of this war in Iran?
25: Senator, the estimate we have as of today is $37.5 billion.
23: New Jersey's governor saying a software problem in the state's driver's license application process mistakenly added non-citizens to voter rolls.
26: New Jersey Governor Mikey Sherrill says officials became aware of the issue last week and that all 6,600 people are being scrubbed from the voter rolls.
27: We don't deflect, deny, or exploit problems for our own gain. We find them and we fix them.
26: The White House says the episode, quote, underscores the absolute necessity of the Save America Act.
23: ABC's Mary Bruce, that voter ID proof of citizenship bill does not have enough support in the Senate to pass. Millions are prepping for Tropical Storm Bertha. It's southeast of Florida. Tracking has it skirting the Gulf Coast, heading for New Orleans and later Houston. In New Orleans, ABC's Victor Akendo.
28: One woman we met loading up on sandbags for her house and her mother's.
29: You've been through it all at this point here. Do you feel like it's best to be prepared?
30: It's better to be prepared than not be prepared, because you never know what could happen. And if you're prepared, you're not going to be cut off guard.
28: Tina told us that during Hurricane Katrina, she had more than 10 feet of water in her home.
23: The House Tuesday night passed a bill to fund the government through December 4th. It'll need 60 votes in the Senate to pass to avoid a government shutdown September 30th. 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
1: From the wild world of D.C. politics to America's culture clash, brace yourself for the reality check you've been waiting for. 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
2: Oh boy, we got a lot of breaking news, lots to track down, to analyze, to debate, to opinionate. Welcome in. It's Tuesday. We're in the Relief Factor Studios for yet another day. We're getting ready for a big event tonight in Sarasota. Hugh Hewitt has arrived. He has announced his arrival. I tried to tell him, Hugh, you're not an airport. You don't need to announce your arrival or departure. That's what we tell people. I like that line from social media. I like that little line that people say when someone, I'm never going to listen to you again. I am out. I am departing. I will never listen or watch the Mike Gallagher Show ever again. And we say, ma'am, this is not an airport. You don't need to announce your departure. It's not a train station. We will miss you. That really ticks them off. When people say they're never going to listen to me again for the rest of their lives or even in the afterlife from heaven or wherever, they'll never listen to me again. And we say, we'll miss you. Oh, that makes them mad. That makes them mad. So anyway, Hewitt's coming to town. We'll be over at the Der Dutchman restaurant tonight in Sarasota. Dinner at 5:30. Event begins at 6. Hugh's got his big entourage because now that he's a big TV star over at Fox News Channel, you know, he's got to have nothing but the best around him. And he's a very big deal. He and I are going to have fun. And we are actually friends. He's already got ahead of this. He texted me this morning and said, well, you know, please don't kill me on stage.

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1: It's a very difficult time. There's no question. I'm glad we have each other. We get through tough times together. We've been through 9/11. We've been through COVID. We perhaps now are facing the possibility of an all-out war with Iran. My friend Mark Davis, with whom I co-host the M&M Extra podcast with every day, starts his show every morning with a prayer. I think that's important. I believe in the power of prayer. It's why we partnered with this AmericaPraise.com partnership, put together a little prayer that I want to start sharing with you. Just to kind of kick things off before we take your calls, we've got jammed lines and your phone calls are coming up. Heavenly Father, we come before you with humble hearts, asking for your mercy and your peace in this uncertain hour. We lift up the leaders of our nation and leaders around the world. Grant them wisdom beyond their own understanding, courage to do what is right, and discernment that may prevent needless suffering. Guide every decision with justice, restraint, and a desire for peace. Lord, we pray for the brave men and women of our military and for our police officers, firefighters, paramedics, and all first responders, including the officers of ICE. 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Your truth guide our nation, and your hand of protection rest upon the United States of America. In your holy name, we pray. 800-655-MIKE. Let's start with Stan in the Winston-Salem, North Carolina area. Hey, Stan, welcome aboard. How are you today?
2: Hey, Mike. I just wanted to make this point. President and our nation are now dealing with some people that don't care nothing about dying.
1: Right.
2: They have no life means nothing to a lot of them because they have no idea how good life is for us. They have an idea how good life is for us over here.
1: Yeah,
2: sure. They want to see us destroyed. Now, ain't but one thing they're doing is pushing the man to where he got to do what Americans should have done in 1978 when they blowed up Lebanon and killed them soldiers, the Marines over there. We just got to go ahead on, buckle down, and we just got to tear the behinds up.
1: Stan, what everybody, you know, all the emails, texts, and phone calls we get seem to suggest that. In fact, all the callers ahead, behind you are saying the same thing. Jeffrey here, Long Island, no problem with going to war. Gary in Kokomo, Indiana, it's time for all-out war. Jim in Daytona Beach, Florida, why this war is important. Here's what General Keith Kellogg told Sandra Smith yesterday on Fox News, the retired lieutenant general, saying that Trump really needs to step this up. This back and forth of the ceasefire, and then they break the ceasefire, and then we go back to the ceasefire, I think everybody's getting tired of it. It sounds like, including General Keith Kellogg.
3: Look, before we even start, our hearts and our prayers go out to those family members and the soldiers we lost just this last weekend. So we always should have them in the forefront of our mind. Look, there's about five things we ought to be doing right now because the war has changed right now in Iran. One on negotiations. I would change out a negotiations team. You do not need real estate guys to be talking about negotiations in the middle of a war. And when you do bring a negotiations team back, it ought to be a real hardcore son of a bitch that is just sitting on the ground and can really do it well. And I don't think we have that right now. The second thing, and the president's doing this right now on decapitation exercises, just taking out certain targets, he should continue to do it and make them really afraid of their life and stay hidden with the Revolutionary Guards and the leadership of Iran. And the third thing I would do is I would seize Karg Island and I would seize Larak Island. Why? Because Karg Island actually produces about 90% of their energy, and Larak Island, more to the east, is really their command and control center for the strait. Will there be risk? Of course there are. It's called war, and that'll happen, and they'll accept that. But we need to understand why something that needs to be, something like that needs to be done. It gives the president's leverage he doesn't currently have, because airstrikes alone are not going to win this war. You're going to need ground troops to do something. That doesn't mean they go all the way to Tehran. I'm not advocating that at all. But you can take a couple key strategic targets that gives the president leverage and it controls their economy.
1: Boots on the ground. Troops on Karg Island. We can't seize an island without members of the U.S. military being there. There will be more servicemen and women killed. That's what we're facing. That's why I put together that little prayer. And I intend to repeat that prayer often. And thanks, Deb in Colorado just wrote, please consider praying every day like you just did. That was beautiful. We need more prayers. Your platform is perfect for that. And, you know, look, that's a tip of the hat to my friend Mark, who prays every single morning. He starts every show with a prayer. We're going to do that. And do that regularly. You know, I can't tell you how much prayer matters if we don't actually practice it. 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I had another lady ask me yesterday. I can't believe it. Lady came up and we were talking at the checkout line at the Publix. Have you retired yet? I don't know why people see me and say, are you a senior citizen? Do I look like I'm not retiring? 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
9: There's a live look at Boone, North Carolina. Quaint little town. Looks a little bit like Mayberry, doesn't it? Is that where Mayberry was based? I don't think so. I don't think it was Boone. But you can see it on Salem News Channel. We appreciate you watching, taking part. Go to snc.tv for all the ways that you could watch Salem News Channel. I want to be crystal clear, and I also want to ask you a little bit about this story of a guy, an older man, smacking a kid in the back of the head for refusing to stand for the national anthem. This story is, you know, well, obviously it's gold for a big mouth talk show host like me, but I'm really interested in what you think about this interaction. He was at a baseball game somewhere. I don't even know what game. I guess it was a Cubs game. It was a Chicago Cubs game. And there's been mass debate online over it. And the older man tells the young kid, as the national anthem is playing, he won't stand up. The older man says, stand up or get smacked. Kid looks up at him. He's not standing up. The older man smacks him in the back of the head. Kid stands up. I mean, don't you love a happy ending? I'll share that story with you here in just a moment. But I want to be very, very clear about James Clyburn and Lindsey Graham's sister, Darlene Graham Nordone. And this is important because I don't know that this is a full-fledged endorsement, but here's definitely what James Clyburn posted on his account. Congratulations to Senator Darlene Graham Nordone on this historic achievement. Now, understand, in fairness, this was posted July 14th, when she was supposed to be, we were told, a placeholder. So here's what Jim Clyburn wrote. Congratulations to Darlene Graham Nordone on this historic achievement. Her appointment marks a significant milestone for our state. A 2009 graduate of South Carolina State University, Senator Graham Nordone becomes the first woman and the first historically black college graduate to represent South Carolina in the U.S. Senate. This is a testament to the progress our nation continues to make in expanding opportunities for women to serve at the highest levels of public office. I feel certain her historic accomplishment will inspire generations of South Carolinians to believe that no barrier is beyond reach and wish her Godspeed. Now, that's not exactly an endorsement, but it's pretty close. I don't know how else you'd describe that. And I mentioned this to you the other day. She got her master's degree from South Carolina State University, which is a historically black college. May or may not mean anything. It means a lot to James Clyburn, obviously, because he believes that's part of her bona fides. So, look, this is going to be a fascinating chapter in American political history. We're going to see what happens. And for those who, again, here's a text from South Carolina. You know, here's Ralph and Greer. Lindsey was bad for South Carolina. He was the head of the Rhinos. A vote for his sister would be a vote to continue all the bad choices in South Carolina, such as open primaries. That's the only thing that kept Lindsey in office all these years. We have to make a change in the direction of the state. So lots to weave through. Again, our plan is to hopefully attend the funeral service next week in Columbia. I'll report on all that with you and kind of take you along for the ride as we I feel a need and a desire to pay my respects to Senator Graham, who I knew for many years. Now, let's take you to Chicago. Big blow up on social media and all over the place because there's a man who was standing for the national anthem, which is what Americans do. If you hate America, you don't stand for the anthem. If you're trying to make some statement, you don't stand for the national anthem. Or if you're just a lazy slob and you're too preoccupied to stand for the anthem, you're just a lazy slob. But this gentleman, older guy, the media sadly described him as elderly. I always hate it when somebody stands up or is identified in the media as elderly. I mean, like, the guy looks like he's maybe in his 60s, maybe 70s. Would you knock it off with the elderly term? Very sensitive to that these days. Another lady, are you retired? Asking me that yesterday in the Publix. I almost said to her, are you an old hag? Not retired. I'm in my prime, lady. I am killing it. I'm just getting started. So here's the story from the New York Post. And if you're watching on Salem News Channel, you can see the video. And if you don't happen to be in front of a TV or a computer or you're where you watch streaming video, we'll send you the clip to your phone. A video shared to X has gone viral. Shows an older man yelling, get up, to a younger man who was sitting during the anthem, looking up at him during the national anthem performance by the Jersey Girls at Sunday's game at Wrigley between the Cubs and the Twins. The man leaned in to whisper something in the seated man's ear before smacking him in the back of the head. Now, I believe what he said was, stand up or get smacked. Well, he smacked the kid in the back of the head. The kid looked surprised, and then he stood up. Then the older man who smacked him said, thank you so much, young man. Now, there's great debate about this interaction because a lot of people believe you shouldn't smack anybody in the back of the head. Others believe that it's disrespectful to sit during the anthem, and good for him. I mean, he didn't injure the kid. He gave him a smack. He gave you the kind of smack that your mom or dad would have given you when you were a kid acting, badly, misbehaving. Again, if you haven't seen this clip and you're not watching, if you text the keyword smack to my text line, 800-655-MIKE, we'll send you back the clip and you can see it. Text the keyword smack to 800-655-6453 and we'll send you back this video clip so you can take a look. I'm going to kind of go out on a limb here and say, number one, it's awful and ugly and gross when somebody doesn't stand during the anthem. I don't like it. I kind of hate it. But I don't know that you should hit somebody who's not standing for the anthem. Now, you're going to call me a squish, and you're going to call me, a softy. You're going to call me a lib, whatever. I just don't want to see people get, like, really seriously hurt. And the older man is perhaps fortunate that the kid didn't turn around and break his jaw. Not a great idea to smack a stranger. Not a great idea at all. So let's get your take. 800-655-MIKE. Maybe you love the idea. I mean, legal experts, according to the New York Post, noted that an action like this could constitute battery. This guy could ostensibly be charged with a crime. I'm sure it's a misdemeanor. Again, he didn't injure the kid, but he smacked him in the back of the head. And I think it's probably a bad idea. Again, I like what this older man is standing for. He's right to be offended. Maybe you could say something to the kid, but to hit him, probably a bad idea. But let's find out what you think. 800-655-MIKE. And again, if you want to see the video clip, just text the keyword smack to 800-655-6453. We'll send you back the link, and you can see it for yourself, and you can decide whether or not it's a good idea or a bad idea for a man to go up and smack a stranger, a young guy. Kids, it doesn't look like the kid's a minor, but looks like a young man. Probably not wise, and the older man is probably lucky that he didn't wind up in the hospital. Am I wrong? 800-655-6453. I hope you join us.
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2: 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We think you're going to enjoy it because over the years, our audiences have really come to enjoy the interaction that Mark and I have together. And I have deep respect for him. And for a long time, Mark has begun his radio show in Dallas with a prayer because I felt very prayerful. We know now the identity of the third U.S. soldier killed in the weekend attack by Iran. It was Sergeant Michael Swinton, 30 years old, of Fayetteville, North Carolina. And we see the video images of these three service members, the two men and the young woman, all over social media, full of life, hope, and our hearts collectively hurt. And we know that things are probably going to get worse before they get better. So back to the new tradition. Mark starts his show with a prayer. I'd like to pray with you as well. And if you don't like it, well, too bad. Sorry, because this is what we're going to do. I put together a little prayer that I would like to share with you because I believe that we need God's help. We need God's protection. We need his grace, his redemption, his love. And so with that in mind, and again, a full accreditation to Mark Davis, this is absolutely a nod to his tradition that I think is a good one. Let's pray together. Heavenly Father, we come before you with humble hearts, asking for your mercy and your peace in this uncertain hour. We lift up the leaders of our nation and leaders around the world. Grant them wisdom.

0: 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Guide every decision with justice, restraint, and a desire for peace. Lord, we pray for the brave men and women of our military and for our police officers, firefighters, paramedics, and all first responders, including ICE. Surround them with your protection. 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We ask you to watch over our country, Lord. Unite us in purpose, calm our fears, and remind us that our ultimate hope is found in you alone. May your peace rule in our hearts. May your truth guide our nation. And may your hand of protection rest upon the United States of America. In your holy name we pray. Amen. I'm not sure where Iran is going to go, but we've got some difficult days ahead. I also know that we have a huge national debate about the role of Iran in this war. The radical leftists hate Israel and Benjamin Netanyahu so much that Zohran the Destroyer, the mayor of New York City, Mamdani, is threatening to arrest Bibi Netanyahu if he sets foot in the city of New York. And as I posted last night on X, look at the grin. Look at the wicked grin on his face. It's always with the grin with that guy. He really is like a Batman villain. And that's, of course, what enamors him to people. Oh, he's always smiling. There's some horror movie. Have you ever seen the horror movie? I saw a trailer for it once. I've never seen the movie. It's probably pretty bad, but I'm sure it's schlocky. But all these people have these weird, frozen smiles on their faces. I think that's even in the movie. I think it's called Smile. But they all have this crazy and that's what he reminds me of. He smiles at everything, even bad news. Now, maybe he thinks arresting a world leader, something he has no authority to do, causes him to smile. Maybe putting handcuffs on the Prime Minister of Israel causes him to smile. And we'll play that clip for you here momentarily, because when you see the creepy smile, you'll know what I mean. And, of course, he has created a firestorm of controversy over threatening to intervene in America's foreign policy by promising or alluding to arresting the Prime Minister of Israel. Even over on CNN, they're talking about how ridiculous it is. CNN's legal commentator, Eli Honig, called it utterly ridiculous for the mayor of New York to even pretend he has the authority to have Netanyahu arrested.
1: Absolutely not. It is utterly ridiculous for the mayor of New York City to even suggest that he might have the authority to order the arrest of Benjamin Netanyahu or any visiting foreign head of state. First of all, the mayor of New York City has zero law enforcement authority. He does not tell the Manhattan DA, the NYPD, who to arrest, who to indict. Second of all, this warrant that we're talking about here was issued by the ICC, the International Criminal Court, which we are not signatories to here in the United States. So that warrant issued by the ICC has zero legal effect here in the United States. In fact, we have a federal law here in the U.S. passed 24 years ago that says, if necessary, the president can send military troops to pull our people and our allies out of the ICC. So that warrant has zero impact. And third and finally, Brianna, the Constitution is quite clear that the conduct of foreign diplomacy, foreign affairs, is entirely up to the federal government. It's certainly not up to local and county governments in New York City or elsewhere. So I know the mayor's having his best lawyers look at this right now. Let me save them some time. You do not have the authority to do this.
0: Now, I know that Mamdani knows that. He's not an idiot. He's not stupid. It's all performative. All he's doing is trying to show off before the rabid, radical, lunatic extremists that he's a part of. He's just virtue signaling. Look at me. I'm going to have net. He's a war criminal. He's guilty of genocide against the people of Gaza. I'm going to have him arrested. He knows he can't. He knows he won't. And he knows that there's a lot of New Yorkers gullible and stupid enough to believe him. That's all he is about. It's all performance art for this guy. When he made a statement after the anti-ICE lunatic set the front of the federal building in lower Manhattan on fire yesterday, he didn't say one word about ICE, did he? Did you see the statement? Oh, we don't like violence. Oh, the perpetrator has been arrested. Yeah, what was he doing, Zohran the Destroyer? He was protesting ICE. He had all kinds of anti-ICE paraphernalia in his vehicle. He had a pellet gun. He's all about abolishing, destroying, stopping ICE. God forbid we have a deportation effort underway in America. Look, this is truly bad stuff. This is truly insidious, awful things that we're having to confront. That's why the prayer is important. Incidentally, thank you for everybody who's texting me on the text line, thanking me for the prayer. Should have done this a long time ago. And I bless and honor my friend Mark Davis for giving me the idea to put that little prayer together this morning. And I'm going to share it with you often because this is a time to pray. Look, I pray for New York. I grew up always wanting to live and work in New York, and I got there one day. Got the call. Got the job. Mornings, WABC, one of the biggest talk stations in America. It's a glorious day. My wife and kids and I, we built a home on Long Island. It's a place for me that where dreams are realized. Wonderful restaurants and the Yankees and the Mets and Broadway, the vibrant bustle and hustle. This guy is going to destroy this city. And he's fully capable of doing it. Cops are bailing. They don't want to work under this guy. People are realizing he lied about everything, all the stupid free buses and the free grocery stores and all the crap that this Marxist promised. And now, threatening to arrest Benjamin Netanyahu. Coming up, we'll play for you the clip. And I hope you'll watch today on Salem News Channel. Or get access to it somehow so you can see the creepy grin in the middle of it. That's what really, really throws me. Let's dive into it together here in the Relief Factor Studios. 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Join us here on the Mike Gallagher Show. I also hope you join the Rough Greens team because I know, you know, what's in your dog's food bag. 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You may not know it. 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
2: All right, I'm going to play this clip for you from Mom Donnie. And you know, it just dawned on me. The people on the left hate MAGA, hate America Firsters, hate Trump supporters. They think we're all evil and we're fascists and everything else. What do they think we think of them for supporting a guy like Mom Donnie? They like this guy. And many of us believe this guy is the personification of evil. Listen to this clip where he announced how they're investigating ways to arrest Benjamin Netanyahu if he dares show up in New York City.
3: When it comes to Benjamin Netanyahu, we're speaking about someone who's the subject of an international criminal court arrest warrant. And he's the subject of this arrest warrant for alleged crimes against humanity, for war crimes, and he's the architect of the genocide against Palestinians in Gaza as Israel's prime minister. These are not facts of my personal assessment, they are facts of public record. And I believe that when someone is charged with an international criminal court warrant, it's something that should be taken seriously, whether it's Benjamin Netanyahu or it's Vladimir Putin or whomever else. What I've also made clear is that my administration will follow all applicable local laws. That is our commitment. That is something that we will follow through on when it comes to an adherence to local law. And that's all I have to add on that.
4: Thank you. And now we're going to go to Heather from News.
2: There's the smile. There's the creepy smile, the creepy grin at the end. It's like the nervous cackles from Kamala Harris. Just the strange. You think that's a statement worth smiling about? That you want to arrest a world leader because you're in love with the Palestinians, and you support the Palestinians over the Jews of Israel? You think that's where that smile makes my blood run cold? Everything, he always has that weird, knowing grin. And I know that's very, I mean, hey, what are you going to do tomorrow? You going to arrest Trump? Why don't you say we're going to try to arrest the president if he steps in? I mean, what an unbelievable place for us to be in right now. And look, this is a level of chaos and despair and anarchy, the likes of which we're not used to. This guy's the mayor of New York City. And we tried to warn you, New Yorkers. We tried to tell you what this guy's going to do. Cuomo's a sleazeball, but he wouldn't have taken any New York City down this path. Cuomo would have made the trains run on time, probably. Maybe just barely. But my gosh, what a chilling. And everybody, where do you hear what John Yoo, the legal expert over at Fox News, had to say about this ridiculous threat? Look, I don't know what to do about it, other than a reminder that Mamdani represents Democrats in the midterms. So what are you going to do? What lever are you going to pull? Let's find out what you think. 800-655-MIKE. 800-655-6453.
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7: 5:30 here on this Wednesday morning. How you doing out there? Good. Phil Ferguson, WNIR News. 22nd day of July. May want to get out that cardigan sweater. Parka. Slight chance of some showers today. Mostly cloudy. The high today in the upper 60s. 20% chance of rain. We're at 62 right now, so not getting a lot warmer. Mostly clear tonight and the low 53 for tomorrow. I mentioned before the pick day of the week. Tomorrow mostly sunny, the high 77. Friday we'll get to mid-80s and mostly sunny. And Saturday mostly sunny, 85, before we have a chance for some storms on Sunday with a high 86 degrees. Well, the U.S. military says it completed the 11th night of strikes on Iran as attacks across the Middle East overshadowed diplomatic efforts to salvage an interim ceasefire deal that has collapsed. U.S. Central Command said the targets of the strikes into Wednesday morning included aircraft hangars and drone storage sites. The barrage came after President Donald Trump telegraphed that strikes would be intensifying. U.S. military has confirmed that a third service member believed to be dead in Friday's attack on a base in Jordan identified them as Sergeant Angel Rampersad, 28 years of age, of New York. The confirmation brings the death toll to 18 U.S. service members killed since the war began. U.S. military has also identified a soldier killed while disarming an Iranian drone in Iraq as Sergeant Michael Emmanuel Swinton from North Carolina. The military said Tuesday that Swinton will receive a Bronze Star, Purple Heart, and Combat Action Badge and be promoted to Staff Sergeant. Well, communities in the U.S. Gulf Coast distributed sandbags and closed beaches before Tropical Storm Bertha brings flooding and wind from the Florida Panhandle to Louisiana. Bertha is forecast to make landfall Wednesday night on Louisiana's coast southeast of New Orleans. The National Hurricane Center said the storm was about 145 miles west-southwest of Panama City, Florida, 75 miles east of the mouth of the Mississippi River early Wednesday, moving at about 6 miles an hour with maximum sustained winds of 50 miles an hour. 32-year-old Summit County man sent back to prison for committing drug offenses while he was out on parole. According to this release, Darren Tibbetts of Akron sentenced to a total of 12 years in prison, 2 years for being in violation of the terms of his supervised release, 10 years in prison after pleading guilty late last year to distribution of various drugs, including heroin and fentanyl. Both sentences will run concurrently. Akron Fire Department companies responded to a huge fire, residential fire, 28 Oakdale Avenue in Akron. Smoke reported in the area. Closed off a few streets. Heavy smoke showing from the second floor, that third story home. Structure was unoccupied at the time of the incident, according to this release, which is good news. Nobody hurt except one firefighter was injured. No update on his condition fighting that fire once again at 28 Oakdale Avenue in Akron. No other information has been released. No cause of that fire has been released. Some positive news coming from Metro RTA as Metro's board recently approved a 3-year contract with one of its employee unions, Teamsters Local 348, the union representing its mechanics and facility maintenance and other maintenance personnel. However, according to this press release, negotiations continue with the union, which represents Metro bus operators, vehicle service workers, and clerical workers. The two major issues, wages and health care. City of Kent has a new police chief. Gary Stone started his new position on July 13th. Stone becomes the 12th chief in the city's 104-year history, according to city officials. Stone comes to Kent after 42 years with the Lakewood Police Department, where he spent several years as captain. Remember, get the local news anytime at WNIR.com. 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Contact them at 330-730-2025 on this 22nd day of July. We're almost out of July and August.
8: And you said a jacket? Do I need to start bringing a wrap?
7: Hey, tonight, upper 40s, lower 50s. Oh, so tomorrow morning.
8: It's going to be chilly, a little bit.
7: Yeah, I like chilly.
8: You know, I have to say, you know, we've had 90-plus degree weather. This is sort of refreshing.
7: Yeah.
8: It is. And, you know, we're sort of matching today, too. That doesn't always happen. Well, yeah, the same colors.
7: Is it plum?
8: Little maroon.
7: Okay.
8: Like wine color.
7: All right.
8: No, sometimes we do, sometimes we... Let's see what John walks in with. Let's see
7: He'll
8: what
7: have
8: he
7: some crazy
8: comes
7: shirt
8: in with.
7: On, yeah.
8: Now, we have talked about... how someone feels about dining alone at a restaurant.
7: Yeah.
8: And I know when Jimmy Malone was here, he did it all the time.
7: Yeah.
8: Like, he'd go out to breakfast and he would do that. So, you know, what is your feeling about dining alone at a restaurant? I enjoy it, do it occasionally, prefer the company, or I've never tried it.
7: I've done it. I used to work for the Pro Bowlers Tour, and we traveled a lot. And a lot of times, you know, with my break, I would go to a restaurant and sit there alone, usually get the paper, USA Today, look that up. I kind of enjoyed it. It was kind of a break from all...
8: From everything.
7: Everything I was doing, my job and everything, and just, you know, 45 minutes or so of, you know, quiet.
8: A little quiet time, but yet you're in a place where there's talking and there's stuff going on in the background.
7: But they're
8: so...
7: not talking to me, so that's
8: no. No. What if someone said, "Excuse me, sir, can I use your fork?" It's like, wait a minute, I'm using it now.
7: Yeah.
8: I think that if I had to dine alone, I would. I would not purposely choose to just go out by myself and sit at a restaurant and eat. I mean, I would say, why not just stay home and eat?
7: Yeah, well, now I would not.
8: Now?
7: Yeah, do it, you know.
8: Yeah. Plus, you got beggars sitting right at your feet.
7: Plus, you got Uber. Just bring the food to me. People are out there nowadays. Just drop off. I know one person that had two milkshakes dropped off.
8: Wow.
7: That was it.
8: Now, you don't have to name names.
7: No names.
8: Relative, friend.
7: No names.
8: Copley Ann. Look at this.
7: Oh, we're all. Did you get the?
8: We are all wearing maroon.
7: Did you get the memo? I guess.
8: How
7: huh?
8: is this possible? This is all.
7: Better not wear shorts tomorrow. It's going to be 49 degrees.
8: It's going to be a little chilly. Little chilly. So dining. We're asking you how you feel about dining alone in a restaurant, and some people just love to do it.
7: Yeah.
8: Again, I prefer company. Yeah. Bill says you do it occasionally, right?
7: Well, not now. That was when I worked, you know, Pro Bowlers Tour way back in the 80s. Because but now, I mean, you know, I don't want to be just sitting there with Barney.
8: You don't want to just sit there.
7: I want Kathy to go along with me
8: Barney?
7: If I'm having dinner. Or Johnny Radio.
8: You know, Johnny Radio would be a blast.
7: Yeah.
8: He could talk about his grass.
7: I keep on talking. I wouldn't be able to eat. He did mention about mowing the grass again this
8: morning. I knew
7: morning,
8: he would.
7: So, yeah.
8: I think it's so funny. You know, I've never seen, you know, Johnny Radio's grass. Maybe he should be taking photos. I don't know. But he does seem to be very interested in his own grass.
7: Yes.
9: His own grass.
8: His grass. Mowing the grass.
9: Oh, okay. Thank you for being specific on that.
8: For being very specific.
9: I was thinking 420. You know.
8: Right. Not 420.
7: Well,
9: okay.
7: He takes out his grass. There's
9: all right.
7: No doubt about it.
8: But that is definitely, that was a conversation. All right. So what is the pettiest reason you've ever heard for ending a relationship? You know, I would say.
7: Lou Santini, she wore socks to bed.
8: Okay. So he's nuts.
7: This girl, she wore socks all the time to bed. He says, get out forever.
8: I've actually told Lou. I said, Lou, what woman doesn't wear socks when their feet are cold?
7: That was it on that. And he also had dropped off a girl in the middle of the road or whatever. Hey, Lou, text me. I can't remember the full story, but she didn't like, he liked Ren and Stimpy or one of those cartoons.
8: Yes.
7: And she said, that's so juvenile.
9: Really?
7: He said, get out.
9: Wow.
7: And I said, you didn't say that, did you? He goes,
9: wow.
7: He goes, yeah.
9: Holy
7: right in the middle of the road.
9: Really?
7: See, you like cartoons and stuff.
9: Oh, sure.
7: Yeah. What happens if you were dating somebody and she didn't like some of the cartoons?
9: They didn't like Tom and Jerry cartoons, yeah. Man. Out of here.
4: Out
9: of here.
7: I mean, if they made fun of Tom and Jerry, you'd say, yeah, that's it.
9: Now, they'd have to be specific, okay? I like the old Tom and Jerry cartoons, right. Not the ones that were taken over by Chuck Jones. You know, Chuck Jones did the Roadrunner and you know, funny stuff. But it had that Chuck Jones look to it when he took over, and it just wasn't the same. So it's got to be the original Tom and Jerry's that were like violent and Tom and Jerry, you know, they're chasing each other, and Tom has the frying pan, and then somehow Tom has the frying pan thrust into his face, and then his face is shaped like a frying pan, you know, stuff like that.
8: stuff like that. You know? All right. And you do not consider that petty.
9: What's wrong with that?
8: Nothing wrong with that.
9: No.
8: Now, see, I remember Julie and I were here, and we were actually talking to Lou about that. It's like, Lou, that's not acceptable.
7: Yep,
8: if your feet are cold, you're going to wear socks.
7: Lou said that
8: that's not legit, Lou.
7: That's a deal breaker there, man. Get out. I like it, Lou.
8: For the record, I know he has a fiance, but Lou has never been married. What?
7: Oh,
8: so tell us. Maybe you don't like how the person dresses or a different taste in music. I mean, it depends on, I suppose, what's important to you.
7: You know, honestly, if I was single, and I found out that she smoked, that's a deal breaker.
8: Mm. Well, that's not petty, though. That's huge.
7: Well, I mean, yeah, I guess it is. But I mean,
9: that's a health
7: issue.
9: I guess
7: 30 years ago, it used to be petty.
8: Yeah.
7: People all smoke.
8: All
7: look
8: smoking.
7: At the movies and everything.
9: Yeah, I mean, I accept people who smoke, but I won't date someone who smokes.
7: Yeah.
9: I really won't. You know.
7: Now, some people get, you know, with pets and stuff. Now, if they didn't like dogs or cats.
8: Yeah, if they didn't like pets.
9: Yeah, well, jeez.
7: You know, what a Missy if they...
8: Yeah.
9: Oh, man.
8: Oh, yeah.
7: It's Missy or me.
9: That's a deal breaker,
7: it's Missy.
9: Man. I'm telling you.
8: Well, and I knew someone that said, if you date someone who smokes, it's like kissing an ashtray.
7: Oh, yeah.
9: Yep.
8: And, you know, either smoke or you don't.
9: Yeah,
8: and
9: exactly.
8: You don't want that really in your house. I don't want my house.
9: In your clothes.
8: In your clothes.
9: Car. It lingers, you know.
8: It lingers. What else can we say? Now, this is courtesy of Mr. Cullison, who is constantly working on our show.
9: Thank you, Tom.
7: Doesn't do anything during the day. So
8: that's what he's doing. He's coming up with additional questions.
7: Good.
8: And this one was, if you had a magic medication. Now, we're not talking magic carpet, magic medication.
9: Magic
8: he's
9: grass.
8: Gearing it toward the audience. What would it do for you?
9: Hmm.
8: Would it maybe transform your body? I don't know. Make you invisible? we already have the little blue pill. Okay, we already have that going on.
9: Yeah.
8: But a magic medication, what would it do for you?
7: Hmm. It would just take out all the aches and pains of my body.
8: All the pains.
9: There you go.
8: Right.
7: I tell you, every single day, man, it's something.
8: Yes.
7: You know, as you get older. Not complaining.
9: Pure,
7: as we're still here.
9: No, but pure and simple. I mean, just straight to the point. Mm-hmm. Get it out of here.
7: Just get it out.
9: Yeah.
7: You know his back pain. You know back pain.
9: Oh, yeah.
7: And if you could just relieve that, I'd just see you.
9: Yeah.
8: So to take away
7: take
8: your
7: away
8: pain.
7: All, yeah, just.
8: Take away your pain.
9: As Forrest Gump would say, one last thing.
8: Yes.
9: You know, one last thing to worry about. Or feel.
7: It'd just be good to get up and not groan.
8: And not groan.
9: Yeah.
8: And just be a happy person. 1 in 3 adults say they're okay with making a financial decision based on this. What is it?
9: Hmm.
8: You tell us. Today, another great price. And again, I'm going to throw it out because if you are a first-time caller today and you have never won here before...
7: Okay.
8: There's a really good chance you're going to win automatically.
7: All right.
8: A family 4-pack to the Summit County Fair.
9: Wow.
8: And this runs July 28th through August 2nd. You know, we talked about animals. They have animals. People bring their animals there. They have rides. Plus, let's talk about the fair food.
7: Oh, all right.
8: Just for a moment here.
7: That's one. If you go to the fair, you got to load up on
8: those. Oh, yeah.
7: Food.
9: Yeah.
8: You got to load up. Because when else are you going to have those waffles and the fried stuff? And
7: get yourself a... brats or something. Get yourself a hot dog. And
8: fried ice cream.
7: I love the French fries. That's the one time I like the vinegar on the fries.
8: Oh, yeah, on the fries.
7: Every other time it's...
9: Yeah, ketchup, yeah.
8: Yes.
7: You know?
9: Yeah, I'm with you on that.
7: So.
9: Definitely. Oh,
7: and
9: man.
7: The rides.
9: Going
8: the
9: to
8: rides.
9: The fair.
7: Taking the grandkids, man.
8: Yeah, and again, this starts next Tuesday, so this is a great opportunity. So again, if you have never won and you want to go to the fair... You got a really good chance. We're gonna give these away until they're gone. 330-673-1234. We will be back with Phil and sports coming up.
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7: All righty, take a look at sports here on this Wednesday. Here we go. And, you know, hey, we talked about, hey, Mr. Rory, we've talked about it's a long baseball season, 162 games, but we have turned the corner and heading downhill. Number of games left in the regular season. Hey, all right, the Guardians played long ball the other night, 7 home runs the other night in one game, and they used the small ball to beat the Twins last night. A win is a win. Whether you score, you know, whether you win by 10, whether you win by 1. I mean, that's all that matters. Austin Hedges, Petey Halpin coming through again. they came through, hit sacrifice flies in the 6th inning as the Guardians used the small ball to beat the Minnesota Twins 5-2. Cleveland starter Parker Messick, an all-star, and he is deserving. Yeah, I mean, he's pitched very well for Cleveland with that ERA under 3. He allowed 2 runs, 1 earned on 4 hits. He pitched into the 6th inning, struck out 6, didn't walk a batter before leaving with a runner on 2nd. Colin Holderman got the final out in the inning to qualify for the win. Cade Smith came on, closed it out in the 9th for his 29th save. Tops in the majors, Cade Smith, another all-star, and he has done very well, his 29th save of the year. Twins and Guardians continue this series of Progressive Field tonight at 6:40. What a beautiful night for baseball. And again, I can't believe I'm saying this. Could be a little chilly at the ballpark tonight. They're talking about mostly clear skies in the lower 60s at the start of the game tonight. So dress accordingly. Take it down a couple of notches to Double-A baseball. The Altoona Curve held off a late Akron rally to beat our Rubber Ducks 8-7. 717 Credit Union Park. Cleveland Guardians rehabbing outfielder Angel Martinez hit a home run, and he had a couple of hits on the day. The Curve and Rubber Ducks play again tonight. Tonight's game starts at 6:35. Yesterday's game was a noon start. All right, we keep talking to... Yeah, like Johnny was saying, hey, drink every time you hear LeBron, man. I tell you what, even on sports shows, national sports shows, but LeBron, you better make your decision soon because you have center stage, because pretty soon training camps open up in football. And if you wait till kind of the football, the training camps open up, man, they'll be covering a lot of teams, and maybe you won't be, you know, at the, well, you'll still be at the top of a sportscast, but the Miami Heat. Posted a link to a scheduled live stream titled LeBron James Introductory Press Conference is coming up July 27th. They posted that to its YouTube channel. Now, the team spokesperson said, oh, it was a mistake. Spokesperson told ESPN on Tuesday that the club's social media department was preparing for the possibility of James signing with the Miami Heat. And by mistake, posted that link to the team's YouTube page. We'll see, but they're saying that the LeBron James introductory press conference will be on July 27th. Here we are, July 22nd. James, of course, an unrestricted free agent for the first time since 2018, has been weighing his options in recent weeks. And the Cavaliers, Philadelphia 76ers, even Minnesota right in the hunt, and Golden State, but it looks like right now you've got probably Miami, Cleveland, and Philadelphia as the front runners to land LeBron James. And I was talking to Johnny, this decision, nothing like the one he made, you know, I'm going to take my talents to South Beach. This one here, I mean, LeBron's 41, going on 42, going into his 24th season. It'd be nice to have LeBron in Cleveland, and I've said that before. I think that would help the team, but it's not going to be a killer. I don't think if he goes somewhere else. We have a poll question for you, WNIR Sports Poll. Johnny Cubs up with, thank you, Johnny Radio. Have you gone to a Cleveland Guardians game this season? Have you gone to a Guardians game this season? Yes or no? And we'll take a look at the WNIR weather forecast coming away in just a minute.

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2: Our WNIR weather forecast, 20% chance of some showers afternoon, just a 20%, mostly cloudy otherwise, and the high today, 70. Mostly clear tonight, the low 50. For tomorrow, mostly sunny, 77. Get the weekend started. All right. Friday, mostly sunny, 82. Saturday, mostly sunny, 85. At the Talk of Akron, WNIR.
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4: 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Now, here's Phil Ferguson, John Lockwood, and Joyce Johnson.

0: Eliza.
1: Yeah.
0: Oh, yeah. Good morning, everyone.
1: Oh, yeah.
0: Oh, yeah.
1: Getting into a Wednesday morning groove here.
0: Yes, we are. And, you know, we're talking today about some different things that are going on. I did see this in a poker. A card combination of a 9 and a 5 is called a Dolly Parton.
2: Oh.
1: Really?
0: Hey.
1: Wow.
0: How about that?
2: A Dolly Parton. Okay.
0: Huh. Statistically, once you file something, there's a 98% chance you'll never look at it again. I'm assuming it means if you file, for instance, your tax form.
1: Taxes, or, yeah, definitely taxes.
0: You know, their pay stubs.
1: Mm-hmm.
0: Do you really go back and look at those?
1: Nah.
0: I know, no one does.
1: Unless you're applying for a loan.
0: Then you pull everything out. Yeah, you pull out all the big guns.
1: Yeah.
0: Super glue will not stick to Teflon.
2: Okay.
1: See, I mean, who has the type of life where they try things like this, you know?
0: I would imagine some of our listeners will be trying some of this.
1: No just offense, be, listeners.
0: Just
1: no
0: be
1: offense.
0: Careful what you use the super glue on, okay?
1: Yes. Oh, definitely. Definitely.
0: No living things.
1: No.
0: Scientists say the higher your IQ, the more that you dream. We have done some shows on this for those that like to dream. The key is remembering your dreams.
2: Yeah, I always forget it. Most of the time,
0: I forget.
2: I go, wow, I had an interesting dream, and Kathy said, what's about? I go, I forget.
0: See, I try to write it down and you know, even analyze it, but you have to remember it. And there are some nights you're going to have lots and lots and lots of dreams.
1: Absolutely.
0: Some English words exist only in plural, okay? Now, some of these words include glasses.
1: Okay.
0: Binoculars.
2: All right.
1: Mm-hmm.
0: Scissors.
1: Uh-huh. Scissors.
0: Tongs.
1: Tongs.
0: And pants.
1: Really?
0: Yeah.
1: Okay.
0: Ironically, one of the most commonly misused words in the English language is ironic.
2: That's ironic.
0: There you have.
1: Oh.
0: That's ironic.
1: That's ironic, yes. Isn't that ironic? Hey, spinach. It's rich in vitamin C. Oh, boy. I still say yuck.
2: Yeah, I'm not
1: rich. Yeah, rich in vitamin C, antioxidants, and beta-carotene, all of which help support your immune system. Lightly cooking spinach can make it easier for your body to absorb some of its nutrients. Now, Popeye may have exaggerated the muscles, but not the health benefits. So, here, spinach.
0: Could happen to anybody. Congratulations to Molimar, the winning goat in New York. The city's annual Great Goat Graze Off. We were talking about grass yesterday, and as mentioned, trying to say that three times fast.
1: Yeah.
0: A graze off. Great Goat Graze Off.
1: Great Goat Graze Off.
0: Molimar defended his title by devouring 1.5 packets of invasive weeds in 3 minutes. We have had some of our listeners.
1: Weeds.
0: Who,
2: well, yeah.
1: Plural. Okay.
0: Yeah.
1: Okay. Good, good, good. Yeah. So the goat is the goat, huh?
0: The goat is the goat.
1: All right.
0: Because the goat can eat a lot of weeds. And they can go on the hills. They can go up on the side.
2: I'd like a goat in my yard. I wouldn't have to get a lawnmower. Of
1: there you go.
0: Right.
2: Did you guys see the video of the shark close to those kids
0: yes.
2: in the water there? Did you see
1: that? No,
0: yeah.
1: I haven't.
2: Oh, I tell you what. I was talking to Jai. They're showing that this morning here. And I'm telling you what, man. That's pretty close to those kids. We talked about that with Robert a lot, but and he goes, he's not afraid at all to go in it. But I tell you what, man, they were. Did you see it, Joyce?
0: I did.
2: Did you?
0: First of all, it wasn't that far from these kids.
2: They're like, it was almost from him into the wall. It was pretty close.
0: Into the wall.
2: But those kids, I'd be swimming pretty fast.
1: See, and they're probably saying, "Yeah, you saw the guy that got hit up in the air by the bison."
2: Oh yeah,
1: well, hold my beer. Watch this.
2: Yeah, watch this.
0: Well, they're having interviews with him now.
1: Oh really?
2: Oh, the bison.
0: Yeah, the bison.
2: I saw that. Yeah.
0: Now I'm wondering if they'll show the video of Molimar in action. He had a lot of competitors, but he helped clear the park of this invasive plant without chemicals, you know, and naturally fertilizing the soil. Talk about goat. Greatest of all times.
1: Oh, yeah.
2: Goat.
0: I didn't realize there was such a competition like this, but
1: Molimar,
0: there is.
1: Huh?
0: Yes.
1: Molimar.
0: Yes.
1: Molimar, who says, Joey Chestnut, I'm coming after you.
0: I know. Seriously.
1: Yeah.
0: And 139 million, that is the metric tons of bananas grown globally each year. I bring my banana every day.
1: Bananas.
0: Thanks to Gwen Stefani, who taught us all how to spell that.
1: Yes.
0: The most produced and most consumed fresh fruit in the world, this is per the New York Times, while unique global flavors, you know, have dominated recent food trends and stolen kind of the limelight from these legacy fruits, like apples and cherries, 2026 shaping to be the yellow fruits year. Bananas are suddenly showing up everywhere.
1: Huh.
2: From I like candy. A banana every day.
0: Yeah. Candy. You can even have a banana latte. Okay. I'm just saying, if you want to do it that way.
2: Yeah.
0: That is certainly delicious when you have a latte of any kind. But again, in candy, banana candy. They have it. Even upscale restaurant menus are now doing it. Now, you have to ask yourself, what is the appeal?
2: Yeah,
0: what is the appeal of bananas?
1: Oh, man, what is the appeal? Boy, you really slipped on that one, didn't you?
0: It is just that non-polarizing flavor. It makes them ripe for experimentation. So we're going to be seeing bananas in more places, I'm telling you. And I love my banana, my little potassium every day.
1: Sure.
2: My favorite, I think, is a banana split.
0: Banana split, yes.
2: They were showing video of this shark, you know?
0: Yes.
2: Yeah, a 10-foot great white shark caught on drone video, swimming dangerously close to a group of children. But they're showing the video here, and these kids are waving at the drone and stuff. And it's almost like, well, that shark is like, you know, within feet of you. And they're waiting, but the kids are kind of oblivious
0: they
2: to
0: don't
2: it.
0: They don't see
2: and
0: it.
2: Whatever.
0: Jeez.
2: And,
1: I am watching the video now.
2: Wow.
1: Like, holy cow.
2: Tell you what.
0: Now, one of our listeners, Robert, has had shark encounters.
2: Oh, yeah.
0: Like, he's actually been close to one. I think I would totally freak out by that.
1: Oh, yeah.
0: I'm not sure I would be able to deal with that.
2: Doesn't bother him. He just gets down there. And for me, I'd be, I don't even want to go.
0: Right.
2: You know. But they come. That shark comes fairly close to those kids.
1: I mean, that's almost surreal watching that. It's like, and, holy crap.
2: But the kids were waving on their boogie board. What do you call those things? Boogie boards?
1: Boogie board.
0: Yeah. We'd obviously have never been on one.
2: I've never been on a boogie. I'm not getting on one now, that's for sure.
0: If it's called boogie, we might want to save that for
1: Blame
0: another time.
1: Blame it on the boogie board,
0: Blame it on the boogie, yes. I don't know, but when I saw the video, it's like they don't see it. And sharks do come from underneath.
2: Yeah.
0: So the odds of you seeing it even coming at you are pretty remote.
2: Well, every time I think of Jaws, you know, and all of a sudden that one girl in the water.
1: Oh, yeah, Chrissy. Oh,
2: all of a sudden she goes under.
0: How about swim, Eddie, swim! Swim, Eddie, swim! And
2: well,
0: of course.
2: And the one guy with the bison said he came out and he goes, and they go like 30 miles an hour.
1: Yeah.
2: He said, you know, he goes, I just didn't realize how fast.
0: Mm-hmm.
2: You know, a bison could be, but
1: If
2: you watch the video on that, that moves pretty quick.
1: Yeah, I watched the interview, you know, from his hospital bed.
2: Yeah.
1: He said the worst part wasn't getting gored or like, you know, hooked by the bison. It was the landing.
0: Yeah.
2: The landing.
1: I mean, that's what broke the multiple bones and everything.
2: That looks fake when it goes,
1: Ouchie.
0: It looks fake. We will be back, of course, to take your calls. 330-673-1234. ABC News is coming up next. 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Ken Akron, stay with us.
3: From ABC News.
1: Supposedly, there's a diner in Portland in my neck of the woods called the Four Star Diner. And they were featured on Kitchen Nightmares last week.
3: Now, is that something you want to
1: Something you want to be proud of, being on Kitchen Nightmares?
3: Meeting with Southeast Asian allies, saying that the fight there could easily happen in other parts of the world.
4: If we create a precedent,
1: I guess you're going to repeat
4: in the Middle East,
1: Hulu too,
4: where a nation state can decide that they are going to control an international waterway, charge a toll, and if you don't pay them, blow up your ships, we have created a very dangerous precedent, which will repeat itself in other parts of the world, including in this region.
3: Congressman Andy Biggs, a fierce ally of President Trump, winning the Republican nomination for Arizona governor.
1: So what's going on?
3: Sammy Shaw and Marlene Gellin Woods are locked in a close primary contest for the chance to take on Trump-backed former Arizona Cardinals Jay Feely in the U.S. House race. It's back to a New York courtroom for ousted Venezuelan President Nicolas Maduro, who's been held in U.S. custody for 4 months now.
5: Maduro and his wife Celia Flores last appeared in a courtroom in March, where their lawyers unsuccessfully pushed to have the case thrown out because the Treasury Department had blocked the Venezuelan government from paying for their defense lawyers. They've since withdrawn that motion after the Trump administration in April began allowing the Venezuelan government to cover their legal fees. Judge in the case has not yet scheduled a trial date. Peter Haralambos, ABC News.
3: It was a rough night in the eastern U.S., courtesy of some dangerous weather.
6: Powerful storms stretching from Tennessee to upstate New York. West Virginia's governor declaring a state of emergency after some areas saw more than half a foot of rain in just a few hours. Emergency crews responding to reports of people trapped in their homes. The storms also spawning at least two tornadoes in New Jersey. Fallen trees littering the roads in Stanhope.
3: ABC's Hannah Batah. Tropical storm Bertha moving along the Gulf Coast, bringing dangerous rip currents and storm surge. 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

0: 6:06, good morning. I'm Phil Ferguson, WNIR News. And for today, we do have a slight chance of showers. 20% afternoon, otherwise mostly cloudy for today, the high 70. Then for tonight, mostly clear, the low 50. And then for tomorrow, mostly sunny. Beautiful. For tomorrow, mostly sunny and the high 77. A tornado touchdown in the valley. The tornado touched down in northern Youngstown around 6:40 p.m. Monday in the area of McGuffey and State Line Road. Traveled through the southernmost portions of Trumbull County into Lawrence County around 7 p.m. According to officials, there were no report of any injuries, but a tornado touched down in the valley the other night. Months after the death of an 8-month-old boy at a home daycare in East Canton, the woman who operated that daycare now under arrest, Melanie DiMarzio, taken into custody with the help of U.S. Marshals. Prosecutors say DiMarzio ran an unlicensed daycare out of her home and was caring for 8-month-old Grant Simmons when he died last March. She's charged with 2 counts of involuntary manslaughter, 1 count of endangering children. Well, a 16-year-old died, an 18-year-old injured in a crash that occurred yesterday. That, according to the Ohio State Highway Patrol. Crash happened in Carroll County along County Road 52 just before noon. According to investigators, the vehicle went off the road, hitting a ditch, then went airborne before crashing into an embankment. The driver taken to the hospital, listed in serious condition, and the passenger in that vehicle, a 16-year-old Carrollton resident, was pronounced dead at the scene. Well, the color of purple is now the color of green in Barberton. Barberton City Schools introduced pay-to-play fees for sports, marching band this coming school year, so pay up. High school athletes in Barberton going to pay $100 per sport. Middle school athletes will pay $50 per sport. Marching band and color guard members, open high school students also will pay $100. Now, according to Barberton school officials, annual caps are set at $200 for high school students, $100 per middle school student, and the cap on a family. So if you have several kids playing sports or in the band, the cap is at $500, and that is in the Barberton school district. Remember, you can get the local news anytime at WNIR.com. 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It's 6:09. I'll be back with sports in a minute.
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0: All righty, let's take a look at sports here on this Wednesday, midweek hump day. Maybe we'll hear from Hump Day Lady today. 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And, hey, after hitting 7 home runs in 1 game, things quieted down a little bit for the Guardians yesterday. They won, beat the

0: Minnesota Twins 5-2. Third straight victory for the good guys as they won last night. And one of our all-stars, we had three in the all-star game, Parker Messick, the rookie. He allowed just two runs, one earned on four hits in 5 2/3 innings. He struck out six. He did not walk a batter before leaving with a runner on second. I like him a lot. Number one, he gets the ball and throws it. I mean, I know they have the pitch clock now, but it's hardly started before he's throwing the ball, man. He gets up there. He wants to throw. He throws strikes and doesn't walk a lot of batters. That's good, and he only walked one last night. And, hey, the Guardians with the win and the White Sox, they lost. So, once again, a tie atop the Central Division. Hanging in there without Jose Ramirez, so that's good. And also Angel Martinez, he's been out for a while. But, anyway, the Guardians won last night. Cade Smith closed it out in the ninth for his 29th save, tops in the majors. And this series continues. It's a four-game series. I mentioned yesterday it'd be nice to win three out of four because you distance yourself a little bit from Minnesota right behind you, and it'd be nice to take four of four, okay? Be even better. Twins and Guardians continue the series tonight. Progressive Field at 6:40. Heading up there, they're talking about mostly clear skies for the game tonight, and it's going to be a little chilly in the 60s to start. I had mentioned Angel Martinez. He homered yesterday. He's in a rehab assignment with the Akron Rubber Ducks. So he was at 717 Credit Union Park. The Altoona Curve beat the Rubber Ducks 8-7, but Martinez homered. He had a couple of hits on the day. And the Curve and Rubber Ducks play again tonight at 6:35. The countdown is over. I mentioned before, hey, LeBron, you're going to want to make your decision before, you know, the training camps get underway here at the NFL. But training camp has arrived. Bryce Young and the defending NFC South champion Carolina Panthers report today. Football today, July 26th or July 22nd. The Arizona Cardinals also camp today, led by rookie head coach Mike LaFleur. The teams will meet in the Hall of Fame game. Kicks off the preseason. We're only a few weeks away from the Hall of Fame game, football, August 6th. The reigning Super Bowl champion Seattle Seahawks, New England Patriots, open camp this coming Friday. They'll face off in a Super Bowl rematch. That starts the regular season. Regular season gets underway on September 9th. And the Browns, yeah, all right. And they have several of the training camp workouts free and open to the public. The Browns open training camp next Tuesday, July 28th. Check out our sports poll. Have you gone to a Guardians game this season? Yes or no? Take a look at weather. Get your calls in a minute.
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0: Cool here. Thank you very much, John. That was very good. We'll join the show here. Quickly, though, you're talking about that tornado. That had to be, that was interesting. Where were you? We were talking about the tornado in Youngstown.
5: Yeah, I was just down the street on Belmont Avenue in well, they call it Liberty Youngstown, and I was at a Walmart, and my phone went off, and everybody else's phone in the store went off at the same time.
0: About the tornado
5: warning, take cover.
0: Yeah. You're hearing all the phones.
5: Yeah, and I'm like, holy, you know. And I
0: what'd you do?
6: Check out?
5: Kind of ominous. I walked out to my car. Uh-huh. I bought a battery for my car fob, okay. My key fob remote. I just put the battery in, drove home, and just hoped Missy was okay. And Missy's like, she's sleeping.
6: Happy to see you.
5: Yeah, and she's sleeping on the couch anyway. And she's like,
0: hey, okay, yeah.
5: False alarm.
0: So. But I'll tell you what, the video of that, their TV
6: that's
0: station.
6: Scary.
5: Yeah. There's a video on Facebook. A drone took footage of the tornado in Austin Town, which isn't too far away from Girard, ladies and gentlemen.
6: So, yeah, cool, yeah.
5: And close. If anybody is listening that experienced it or
6: took cover,
5: heard about it, took cover and everything, give us a call. We'd love to know.
0: Mr. Football mentioned, I think, yesterday a little bit about, or the day before, about that tornado.
5: Yeah. Sounds like scary stuff.
0: All right. We'll get your calls in just a minute, and also take a look at that weather forecast. Let me tell you about my friends over at Acme Fresh Market. You know, the stuff I love looking through it. Very easy to read and colorful, and boy, the deals. And guess what I had for dinner last night? I told you yesterday, and I couldn't help myself. They had that 8-piece chicken fried or baked for $9.99. You're saving $5. I got a couple. They had a special for like 2 pieces of chicken and 6 or 8 JoJo's in there for $5.99. And I tell you what, I couldn't finish the chicken. Number one, I always tell you how great it is, how delicious. And also the JoJo's, I left one in the box. I ate 7 of them, but dipping them in ketchup. I'm telling you, they have, and it's kind of a secret because when you talk about great fried chicken, people talk, other places, but they have great fried chicken there, and it's $9.99, 8-piece chicken. I was looking into here. 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Weather today, a slight chance of showers afternoon, otherwise mostly cloudy. The high only 74 today, 53 the overnight low. Lyle Alzado, 77 tomorrow, mostly sunny at the Talk of Akron, WNIR.
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8: 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Now, here's Phil Ferguson, John Lockwood, and Joyce Johnson.
6: Right. Good morning, everyone.
5: Smoky.
6: Good morning. And yes, if you were there with this tornado, John showed us the photo.
5: Yeah.
6: Saw the video.
0: I'll tell you what, that was...
6: Between sharks coming up to people and, bison throwing people in the air.
5: Yeah.
6: Is it safe to go outside? Yes. I think we just have to risk it.
5: Yes.
0: Yeah,
5: yes.
0: Bear sightings in the area.
5: That's right. Got to take the chance.
6: The guy whose bear slept in his car and he heard a honking noise all night. He thought, it's the neighbors. The neighbors are honking in the car. No. There was a bear sleeping in his car.
9: See? There you go. You know, I was leaving the station yesterday, you know, on my way home. And we were talking about, you know, seeing deer and everything. Yeah. And believe it or not, when I was driving out of our gravel parking lot there, which you have to drive very carefully.
6: Yes.
9: You don't want to mark up the car.
6: Don't go fast.
9: A beaver went by with a flat tail and everything.
6: The flat tail beaver,
9: yeah. And I'm like,
6: that's
9: wow.
6: Correct.
9: Never seen a beaver before.
6: Well, we have that little pond that's out there.
9: Yep.
6: But you're right. It has made its home there. But you usually see a groundhog, but a beaver has the flat tail.
9: Yeah. Yeah, and ugh. Hey, speaking of animals, a trip to the bank just got more exciting for dogs. A TD Bank in Vancouver has installed a special automatic treat machine as part of a Canadian pilot program. 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It's one of three such machines in Canada, and it actually was first launched in Philadelphia before expanding to Canada back in 2024. Now it's in Vancouver. So if you're around and, you know, have your dog in the car. I used to go and make deposits with Missy in the car.
10: Yeah,
9: and
10: sure.
9: And they, you know, and they, when they made the deposit and gave me back the deposit sheet or my ID or whatever, you know, they'd have a little treat for the doggy. But now they have a doggy ATM.
6: Well, and home security footage in Connecticut captured the moment a charging black bear ran toward a six-year-old boy. Ugh. Bella the family husky. Saved the day. Left in chasing the bear off, earning herself a steak dinner. I hope more than one steak dinner for that puppy.
9: Boy, it's Animal Wednesday here at WNIR. All these animal stories.
6: We love it. And we are giving away a four-pack to the Summit County Fair. It is July 28th through August 2nd. And if you are a first-time caller, have never won here before, you got a really good chance of winning this tournament four pack. And again, the fair, it opens July 28th, runs through August 2nd. And you can go to summitfair.com for more information. They're right on Route 91 in town. Just
0: all right. Talked up,
6: good morning. Thanks for holding. Hello.
11: How you doing?
0: Hey, how you doing, Don?
11: Hey, why did a tumbleweed take up gymnastics?
0: Because it...
9: Why did a tumbleweed take up gymnastics?
0: Go ahead.
11: Hey, you said it, John.
0: What?
11: It wanted to be a tumbleweed.
6: Oh, okay. Yeah. Okay. All right. Was that yours or Alexis?
0: Oh,
6: we
0: a
6: have
0: tumble.
6: To know.
0: I get a tumble.
6: Tumbleweed.
11: Okay. I think you just said it, but
0: I don't know. But anyway, way to go.
11: Hey, the Guardians. How's this for an oddity? They've scored 410 runs, and they've given up 410 runs.
0: Very good, Don.
11: Isn't
0: with
11: that
0: stats
11: weird?
0: This morning. Yes, it is.
11: That means they're mediocre.
0: Well, and they have one of the worst batting averages in the entire Major League Baseball.
11: Jose and that other and Martinez.
0: Martinez looks like he's going to be back soon. That's good. He had a home run yesterday, and we do need Ramirez. But hey, since he's been out, let's face it, they've hung in there.
11: They always do that. They always three games. You give up on them, and then they'll win three games.
0: And
11: mediocre. I don't know.
0: I was reading where the Guardians, as far as TV coverage, much more viewing this year compared to last year. And I'm thinking, where can you find it? I can't even find the Guardians, or you got to pay for it, right?
11: Yeah, sometimes you do.
0: I mean, it's
11: we get it free on DirecTV.
0: I had DirecTV, and I had it a couple years ago, but I don't get it now. They've taken it off there, so oh well.
11: Oh, we got it. I guess they don't like you.
0: Hey, LeBron better make his decision soon. Training camp, but he's not going to get the limelight.
11: You know what scares me? I think that slip up.
0: Miami?
11: Maybe they really know. And
0: you know what?
11: It was a slip up.
0: It doesn't bother you as much as the other time when he made the decision, right?
11: No, it's just that Cleveland hasn't really done anything to prove their team.
0: I agree. I mean, we could use them. And John keeps saying it'll be the Cavs.
9: It's going to be LeBron.
0: John's sticking with it. He's not worried.
11: Okay.
9: Let's talk about something fun. Come on.
6: I'm not really worried either.
9: No.
6: For different reasons. But just not worried about it. I don't worry about such things.
0: No. She doesn't like sports.
11: You're lucky. You don't have to worry about sports.
6: Well, you don't either, really, if you choose to go that route.
9: I mean, God, I was out at the store during a tornado warning, and I wasn't fazed.
0: John wasn't worried. He was driving home, and the tornado's right there.
6: Right.
9: Yeah.
6: You know what? And there's something to be said about that, where you can just keep your cool and go, okay, I'm not going to put myself in the eye of the tornado. I'm just going to safely get in my car. And then you went tooling home.
9: Yeah, yeah.
0: I had to get home to Missy.
6: Right.
9: Yeah, I changed the battery in my key fob remote, and I drove home, and, you know.
6: And the people that stayed in the store, I'm just wondering if they, like, just...
0: Well, I'm sure they have a place, right, to go to.
6: Where do they go?
9: Or... Yeah, well, I heard a couple of people say, well, I live a few blocks away.
0: I'm just gonna
9: going
6: go
9: home.
6: Go home.
0: You know? It's like the crying wolf or whatever, man.
9: Yeah.
0: Another tornado.
6: Right.
11: And most people are calm because they've never been in one.
6: Yeah, ask Dorothy about that.
9: Yeah, right?
6: Yeah, look what happened to her.
11: Yep.
6: When she ignored it. Yeah, the storms can be a little scary. Now, if you had a magic medication, what would it do for you? What do you think? Oh, this is Tommy's.
11: It would make junk food worth...
0: Healthy or whatever?
6: Healthy.
0: Yeah.
11: It would make junk food healthy.
0: All right, I like
11: vitamins
0: that one.
11: And everything.
0: You could just keep feeding your face with those M&Ms, man.
9: Yeah. You mean Twinkies aren't good for you?
6: Yeah.
9: Come on.
6: Yeah.
9: Really?
11: And if you ate the junk food, it makes you lose weight rather than gain weight.
9: Oh.
6: Are you down to like a bag a day of M&Ms?
11: Yeah. Oh, no. I just take a few. Calm down a little bit. I just slow down. Handful.
0: When you walk, do you walk like a mile each time, or how far do you walk then?
11: Oh, I just accumulation, maybe about 2 miles.
0: Okay, that's about 2 miles more than
9: 2 miles more than me.
6: Yeah,
0: walk to the bathroom. We walk to get coffee here.
9: Take Missy for a walk.
0: Yeah. Yeah, John gets some exercise, but Missy's a small dog, so you don't have to walk very far.
11: Well, you got to walk a long ways just to get to the dining room around here. I'm on the second floor.
9: Oh, geez. Okay.
0: Sorry.
6: Oh, don't you have an elevator and stuff, too?
11: Yeah.
9: Okay. Well, come on.
6: You don't want to hear it.
0: You get the meals all prepared for you and everything.
9: Yeah, come on.
11: Well, the elevator doesn't always work, so sometimes you have to walk.
9: Yeah, but, you know, full disclosure, man, you know, you have an elevator, so come on.
0: I bet you get dessert every time you have a meal, don't you, at night?
11: What? I'm sorry, what?
0: Don't you get dessert every time you have dinner, after dinner?
11: Yeah, but I don't get the dessert. I'm pretty good at that.
0: Oh, I'm surprised at that.
6: By choice?
0: I would take advantage
6: of
0: the dessert.
6: Why not?
11: That'd be really be in trouble, because they have a dessert after every meal around here.
6: Why is that trouble?
0: Tell you what, man. I'm sitting back having a little dessert, and then...
9: Trouble for who? For the people making the desserts, because they have to make more, but, you know, come on.
11: They watch you around here. They said, you're getting a belly or something.
6: They would say that? I would be so hurt.
11: So many people around here, they're very inquisitive of how you look.
6: Oh, you're kidding. I feel like you have freedom to do, not worry about what they say or, just keep eating your M&Ms. Don't worry about that.
11: Yeah.
6: I know where my aunt is staying in her facility. You can have dessert pretty much 24/7 because they have an ice cream machine that you can kind of go up there and, you know, give yourself some ice cream.
9: Okay.
6: But I guess you just don't eat as much. You just kind of lose interest and people don't want to eat. But you're not that person. How do you feel about dining alone? Especially, you know, when you were living and when you were younger. Is this something you enjoyed? You did it occasionally?
11: Well,
6: or you like company?
11: Well, when you went to college, a lot of times you were alone. It didn't bother me. I would eat downtown in restaurants and stuff. I liked it.
6: Well, the dining hall experience, you never feel like you're alone, even though you would come in on your own time. And if I had friends there, I'd sit with them. But if not, I would sit and eat dinner alone and, you know, get done with it and go back up to the room or whatever you had to do, go to class.
11: Dining room, I do eat alone, but there's so many people around. I mean, you can hear
6: You're not really alone.
11: Conversation anyway.
6: Right. All right. 1 in 3 adults say they're okay with making a financial decision based on this. What do you think it is?
11: Based on, I thought you meant like what you wanted to buy or something. Maybe like a car.
6: Well, it's not what you would buy. 1 in 3 adults say they're okay with making a fine. This is what they use to help them make the decision of what to buy.
11: How much they have on their credit card.
6: Oh, credit card.
9: Credit card balance, right?
6: Credit card limit. I would hope everyone looks at that, but is it that? No. Let me ask you another question here. Which holiday song contains the phrase, a partridge in a pear tree? What holiday song has that phrase?
11: Oh, that 12 Days of
6: Christmas.
0: Very good, Don.
6: That is correct.
0: Very good.
6: That's correct. See, we want everyone to feel good about themselves today.
0: You can tell that guy up front that one. See if he gets your friend up
9: there. There you go.
6: Yeah. All right. Thanks
9: give him your dessert.
6: Take care, man.
0: Yeah, give him some dessert.
6: Good morning. Hello. Good morning.
10: Good morning, morning.
0: There he is.
6: Shaq man.
0: How you doing, man?
6: Hi.
10: We're having a great day.
0: Tell you what, another cool day. But how about tonight, man? We're getting in the lower or the upper 40s. Yeah. So tomorrow morning might be a little chilly. Might have to wear a sweater.
10: Hmm. I actually looked at my flannel shirt collection.
0: Yeah, the flannel shirt. Oh, you know, you bring up an interesting. The flannel shirts, you know, you keep things from parents. My dad had a lot of flannel shirts, and I honestly kept a couple of them just to remind me of my dad, and I wear them around the house a lot. I don't wear them out much, but the flannel. You know what's really, I don't know if it's weird or odd, but I can still smell him on the flannel shirts.
9: Aww.
0: I mean, I've washed him many times.
6: No, that's normal. I had my dad's flannel shirts made into a pillows for the family. So everybody in the family got a pillow made from his shirts.
9: That's great.
0: He was a little slender. I can't really button it up, but I wear those flannel shirts. So you're going to flannel shirt. You may have to wear that tomorrow morning and bundle up your doggy.
10: Mm. We'll get a little rain suit on for
0: you. No, don't put a rain suit on.
9: Come on.
6: Look, that could be humiliating for everybody, but especially the dog.
9: I have a big old umbrella, and if Missy wants to share it with me, that's fine.
6: Probably wants the whole thing.
9: Yeah, she'll go out and do her thing, and then, you know, I've got a big old towel or a blanket or something to, you know, like wipe her off, and then she'll shake anyway and get water all over the place. But, you know, that's life.
6: How many times have we... I used to do this with Schnitzel. I'd hold the umbrella over the dog and let myself get rained on.
9: Sure. Really?
6: Yes.
9: Oh.
6: I look back at that like the dog wouldn't have cared. I think that would have been okay to go that route.
9: Well, dogs are very smart. And Missy is smart, too, because, you know, she'll just do what she needs to do. And it's like, okay, I'm done. Let's go back in. Mm-hmm. Wipe me off.
0: How come a dog will stick his head out the window and love it, but if you blow in his face, he hates it?
6: Oh, or their nose.
0: I mean, they hate that. But if they're hanging out the window and you got the wind on, all right.
6: They certainly do. How about the pettiest reason you've ever heard of for ending a relationship? What do you think?
10: I think we should meet other people.
6: Meet other people.
9: Yes. I think we should see other
6: people. Oh. There are so many videos now. You know, videos are the thing now, and that are on relationships, and people are recording their first dates. And it's like it's a little nerve-wracking because you're afraid to say the wrong thing.
9: Mm-hmm.
6: But if you're dating someone for a while and they say that, boy, you know it's done.
0: I think if I'm on a first date now, I'm just saying now, it would be kind of a, let's go have coffee or something, you know, and talk for like a half hour, an hour. I'm not going to dinner or movie, you know what I mean?
9: Go to a local diner or something and just kind of hang.
0: Because that way you're there for 45 minutes or an hour or so, and that's enough. Right, Shaq, man?
10: I actually had a bad experience with the first date.
6: Oh. What happened?
0: Tell us.
10: First blind date.
0: Oh, blind date. Yeah, okay.
10: She said, where would you like to meet? And I mentioned a local pub, and she said, oh, I like that place. I said, well, how will I recognize you? And she said, I'll have a floral pattern blouse on, and I'm wearing white sandals. And this woofer walked into the bar.
0: Stop.
10: And I was down at the end, and I sat there and finished my drink, and she sat there and looked around for 5 or 6 minutes, and I politely walked by.
0: You walked out or something, right?
10: She was a Bowser.
6: Oh.
0: Well, you know, you meant a woofer. I thought that
6: woofer.
0: Was...
9: What's that guy, the guy from Shunana, Bowser?
6: Shunana.
9: Grease Shunana.
6: Oh, yeah.
9: Yeah,
6: Bowser.
0: I mentioned the one time a friend of mine or whatever was setting up a date. It was a blind date. Talked to her on the phone, and he said to her, he said, okay, I know where you live, but, you know, just to be sure, you know, stand out front so I, you know, can know that where to go. And what he did was he just drove by slowly and looked at her and realized, man, ain't no good. He just kept on going, man. She was standing out there on the porch. But that was,
10: long before the day of caller ID. So
0: you got that? Yes.
9: Yeah.
0: That's correct.
6: Well, and you're right. There does have to be some attraction. If you're going to be going out with someone, you have to, you know, I know personality is huge. It's huge. But you do have to have some attraction to the person you're dating.
0: Yes. Yeah,
6: I mean, and if you drive by and you're like, oh, no, no.
0: Let's keep on going. No. King. Or you're sitting at the bar, you're looking at her going, okay, an opportunity, get up and leave.
6: Well, and some people don't like to see, like, weird hair or weird things that just sort of, it doesn't feel right to them. And you got to trust
0: Everybody's
6: your gut.
0: Everybody's different. Could be tattoos or something.
6: Yeah.
0: Could be, you know.
6: Got to trust your gut. If you had a magic medication, what would it do for you, Shaqman?
10: It would make me taller and better looking.
6: Ooh, taller. Okay. Yeah, better looking. Are you, you want to tell us how tall are you?
9: How tall are you?
10: 5'11".
6: Okay.
9: That's not bad.
0: Do you want to be like 6'2" or something?
10: What's that?
0: Want to be 6'2"?
10: Six two would be great.
0: And why? Mm-hmm. And at our age, why better? I mean, better looking. You know, I guess why. I mean, you're married, aren't you?
10: I am, but you're vain.
0: All right. Well, I guess we could always improve ourselves. But,
6: yeah.
0: Okay. All right.
6: Well, and I think 5'11" is still tall.
9: Yeah.
6: I really do. And I guess, you know, for women, 5'6" is average, which, you know, I'm average size for a woman.
9: Mm-hmm.
6: But with that said, for guys, I think if you're 5'11", I still consider that tall.
9: Yeah, I mean, I'm 5'10", and, you know, I'm fine with that.
6: Yeah.
0: What about, who'd you like to look like, Clark Gable or who? Or Hugh Jackman?
10: Clint Eastwood.
6: Ernest Borgnine.
0: Clint Eastwood, all right.
6: Oh,
0: Clint Eastwood.
6: Good choice.
0: That's a topic for another day. Who would you like to look like?
6: Even in 80s, you know, he looks good.
0: Clint Eastwood, very good, man.
6: How do you feel about dining alone at a restaurant? I enjoy it. I'll do it occasionally. I prefer company, or I've never tried it.
10: I'll do it occasionally.
6: Oh, okay. Very good. 1 in 3 adults say they're okay with making a financial decision based on this. What do you think it is? It's not their credit card limit.
10: Well, what a dice.
6: Rolling a dice. That's actually a good answer.
0: All right. Okay.
9: Roll the dice. Take your chances.
6: Roll the dice. No. Okay. So what is the freezing point of water? Do you know?
10: 0.
6: Yeah. Celsius
9: zero
6: it would be.
9: Degrees.
6: Yeah. And 32 Fahrenheit. Yeah. That is acceptable.
9: We'll take it. Good for you, man.
0: Way to go, Shaqman.
9: All right.
6: Always a pleasure. Yeah,
0: it's always nice talking to you.
9: Winner.
10: Guys.
0: You take care, man.
6: All right. Thanks for calling, man.
10: You do a great job. Keep it up.
0: Thank you. Give a treat to the dog, man. He deserves it.
9: That's right.
10: she'll get two this morning.
0: All right. Two. Okay.
6: Hey, thanks
0: Way
6: for
0: go.
6: Calling today. Have a good one.
0: Treat, man.
6: Bye.
10: Talk to you tomorrow.
6: All right. Bye.
0: All right, 6:38. 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Do have a slight chance of rain, 20% afternoon today, otherwise mostly cloudy. And the high, right around 70. Communities on the U.S. Gulf Coast distributed sandbags, closed beaches before Tropical Storm Bertha brings flooding and wind from the Florida Panhandle to Louisiana. Bertha is forecast to make landfall tonight on Louisiana's coast southeast of New Orleans. The National Hurricane Center said the storm was about 145 miles west-southwest of Panama City, Florida. U.S. military says it completed the 11th night of strikes on Iran as attacks across the Middle East overshadowed diplomatic efforts to salvage an interim ceasefire deal that has collapsed. U.S. Central Command said the targets of the strikes into Wednesday morning included aircraft hangars and drone storage sites. Akron City Council approved assessments to fund the new Highland Square Special Improvement District. The plan requires commercial property owners along a portion of West Market Street to contribute about $100,000 a year for the next 3 years to pay for private security patrols on weekends, improve lighting, cameras, neighborhood beautification projects. Property owners can still challenge those assessments before the district starts collecting the money and putting those improvements in place. That's in the Highland Square District. 13-year-old suffered minor injuries after being struck by a train. Witnesses told investigators the teen and another teen ran around the lowered crossing gates to try and beat that train. Police responded around 10:30 last night in Fostoria. Officers arrived to find a 13-year-old had been hit by that train, taken to the hospital. No word on the 13-year-old's condition. There was a 15-year-old also with them, not hit. Remember, get the news anytime at WNR.com. I'll take a look at sports in a minute.
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4: All righty, and take a look at sports on this Wednesday. Hey, Robert, I'm thinking of you here as I'm reading this story. We talked about goats earlier, other animals. Now the goat in football. NFL football, probably Tom Brady, the greatest quarterback of all time, the GOAT. And how about this? Tom Brady and Logan Paul may have the perfect place to settle their beef, the squared circle of an upcoming WWE event. There are ongoing conversations between the seven-time Super Bowl winning quarterback and the World Wrestling Entertainment, meaning Brady could soon find himself staring down his WWE superstar rival in the ring. The two have been trading shots for months, starting with Brady's appearance on Paul's Impulsive podcast earlier this year. Things cooled off for a bit, but over the weekend, things escalated when Brady slapped Paul. I didn't realize that. Brady slapped Paul at the Fanatics Fest in New York City, then flipped him off. That ain't good. During the World Cup final on Sunday. I knew nothing about that. Tom Brady flipping off and slapping him. You don't want to. So they may square off in the ring coming up soon. Maybe Robert has a comment on that. Hey, Austin Hedges and Petey Halpin hit sacrifice flies in the sixth inning of last night's ball game as the Guardians, a night after hitting seven home runs, used small ball to beat the Twins 5-2. And the Guardians have a little mini winning streak, three straight now. Cleveland starter Parker Messick, again, pitched very well. And when you're an all-star, you know you've had a pretty good year. One of three all-stars from the Guardians, Parker Messick allowed two runs, one of those earned on four hits as he pitched into the sixth inning. He struck out six, didn't walk a batter before leaving with a runner on second. Cade Smith closed it out in the ninth. Another all-star, Cade Smith. His 29th save, tops in the majors. You know, one thing the Guardians or Indians have had over the years, solid pitching, it seems, but also a pretty good closer. And Cade Smith has 29 saves at his best in the majors. Twins and Guardians continue their series tonight at Progressive Field at 6:40. Beautiful night for baseball. Altoona Curve held off a late Akron rally to beat the Rubber Ducks 8-7. At 717 Credit Union Park, we give away tickets here occasionally. So if you're heading to the ball game, you got some tickets from us, heading to the ball game, that game is a night game. Curve and the Rubber Ducks play again tonight at 6:35. I think Wednesdays, I think it's Bring Your Dog Day on Wednesdays. Yeah, thanks, John. And the Miami Heat posted a link saying LeBron James introductory press conference coming up July 27th. To its YouTube channel. Now, a team spokesperson said that was a mistake. Hey, we shall see. We have a poll question for you. Check it out. WN Air Sports Poll. Have you gone to a Cleveland Guardians game this season? Yes or no? And we'll get back to your calls here in a minute. 330-673-1234, 800-669-4100. And we'll take a look at the weather forecast coming up next.
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4: All righty, nice to have you aboard here, TTR Power Washing. And take a look at the weather forecast. Pretty good overall all the way through... through the weekend. Today, 20% chance of rain. Afternoon, mostly cloudy. Cooler, 70 the high. Tomorrow, 77 and sunny. Friday, mostly sunny, 82. Saturday, mostly sunny, 85. Sunday, again, just a slight chance of rain on Sunday, 86. Gary Collins at the Talk of Akron, WNIR.
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1: 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Now, here's Phil Ferguson, John Lockwood, and Joyce Johnson.
11: Good morning, everyone. And we are giving away a family four-pack to the Summit County Fair. Begins July 28th on Tuesday.
12: Oh, yeah.
11: And it runs through August 2nd. And because our audience is so special, we are doing this again today. If you have never won before at our station and you're a first-time caller and you want to go to the fair, the chances are really good. We're going to make that happen for you today. And again, this is a family four-pack. And maybe you'll go two on two, or, you know, you get the vouchers and you go there. But they have everything there. The Midway opens at 12 p.m. on Tuesday, closes at 10 p.m. And on Wednesday through Saturday, opening at 12 p.m. and it closes at 11 p.m. There are rides there. There is a Farm Bureau Museum.
12: Cool.
11: And, you know, the animals there, we talk about the, I've always talked to different people that brought their animals, their sheep and their goats and their chickens.
12: Yep.
11: I think that's a fun part of the fair.
12: Yep, sheep and goats and chickens, oh my, yes, indeed.
11: And there is a Farm Bureau Museum there. It closes at 6 p.m. And an auction of animals, and that is taking place on Saturday. So, again, go to summitfair.com for the schedule of events and things that are going on. But, again, give us a call, 330-673-1234. If you'd like to go to the fair, and if you're a first-time caller, we're going
4: to
11: make that happen.
4: It's always fun going to the fair.
12: Yeah, absolutely.
11: Always a good time.
12: Oh, yeah.
4: Portage County Fair coming up next, but that'll be fun.
12: Yeah, a little something for everybody, and, you know, just fun for the whole family. Right. You know, we were talking about, very briefly, we were talking about spinach, you know, as far as being good for you.
11: And
12: there are other immune-boosting foods, too, that you may or may not know. Broccoli is one of them, loaded with vitamins A, C, and E.
4: I like broccoli.
12: Ginger has a natural anti-inflammatory and antioxidant properties. Almonds, of course, great. Hey, Hershey bar with almonds, I'll take it. Green tea, not a tea fan, but they have powerful antioxidants. And, of course, citrus fruits like oranges, grapefruit, and lemons. And, you know, I looked at this, and I was debating, you know, I picked up some new T-shirts, you know, and I usually wear a T-shirt on,
11: you know, especially
12: on Saturday. I have one. It's kind of like a yay or nay. The T-shirt says, when life gives you melons, You might be dyslexic.
11: Oh, okay.
12: So,
11: yeah. You were going to buy that, huh?
12: I did buy it.
11: You did?
12: It's a question of whether or not to wear it in public.
11: Oh,
12: you know, am I going to offend people? Or,
11: I think you're safe here.
12: Okay.
11: It's kind of anything goes here.
12: Okay. So so then it wouldn't be a hard on as far as a hard no.
11: No, I think you'd be okay.
12: Dyslexic. On. Get it? Went right past you, Joyce.
11: Today is hammock day.
12: Okay.
11: All right. We have a hammock, but I guess it's broken because I've inquired about it. It's a great way to chill during the dog days of summer and summer leisure day. For some, that is the same as hammock day.
12: We have one here at the station?
8: Do
11: we have one?
12: No. You were talking about a broken hammock. Is it one at the station?
8: Not here.
12: Okay. So Rick isn't like hiding one back in the engineering room.
11: No, he's working on the computer.
12: Okay.
11: We'll let him do that.
12: Okay.
8: Let's talk.
11: Good morning. Hello. Thanks for holding. Hello.
13: Hello.
11: Yeah.
13: Let me get you off speaker.
11: Okay.
12: Always a good thing.
11: Sounds good.
8: What up, man?
12: How are you?
13: Good morning. Good morning.
11: Oh, Mercer guy.
13: Liz.
8: Talk about animals, man. That's right. We're talking animals. Yeah.
13: Yeah, I heard that. Yeah.
8: Yeah. How you doing? All right.
13: I'm well. How are you guys doing?
11: I think we're good. It's Wednesday.
13: Yeah, hump day. I got to remember the thing.
8: Hump day.
11: Yeah, we have a hump day lady who calls and shares such things.
12: Yeah, Mike.
11: Yes.
12: Someday.
11: All right, let's ask you the challenging questions first. If you had a magic medication, what would it do for you?
13: Oh, ease my shoulder pain so I could get more
8: pain.
11: Hey, for pain, man.
8: There you go. All this, yeah.
11: Mm-hmm.
13: Yeah, I could get more accomplished, but hey.
8: You're right.
13: Pace yourself.
8: Right?
11: Well, I would hope you actually have what you need to help with pain. Or no, you don't.
13: I do. Yep.
11: Well, and you're in the profession where you're doing a lot of physical work, so it would be very difficult.
13: Indeed it is, yeah. But, hey, I love it.
11: Now, you also garden, correct? Is that something that you
13: do? Actually, no.
11: You don't? No, I'm surprised at that.
13: The Amish around here have gardens, and it would just take too much effort to keep the critters out, so.
11: Oh, I know. Yeah, they like to eat a bit.
13: Deer and bunnies and, yeah.
11: Mm-hmm. And all those raccoons with their little hands. Just picking their own corn.
13: The fellow that helps us mow around here found a bunny nest.
11: Oh, okay. So
13: we got a little hole in the ground with four bunnies in it we're keeping an eye on.
11: Oh, good. I hope they're thriving and doing well. They're awful cute. But, you know, they do multiply like rabbits.
13: Oh, yes, they sure do.
11: Yeah, they do. How about
13: trivia.
11: Yes. What do you think? One in three adults say they're okay with making a financial decision based on this. What do you think it is? It's not a credit card line. It's not rolling a dice. What do you think it is?
13: An internet, a TV ad, maybe.
11: TV ads.
12: Yeah, the old boob tube,
13: There's
12: huh?
13: all kinds of financial planners on there, especially upon enrollment time for Medicare.
12: Definitely. Alas, that's not it.
11: Alas. But you're right. There are so many ads, and it can be a little overwhelming, especially, you know, if you're signing up for Social Security or Medicare. I mean, there are just so many to go by. It's like, who do you listen to? Who do you listen to? How about the pettiest reason you've ever heard for ending a relationship? Like, what do you think? Something is really petty.
13: John, you'll like this. Got caught picking your nose.
11: Picking your nose.
8: Well, that's a little bit of a turn off.
11: You mean on the date?
13: No, that was just kind of a smart aleck reference for John, the Seinfeld episode.
11: Oh, yeah.
12: Oh, right.
11: That was a Seinfeld.
12: The pick. No pick. Yeah, okay.
13: There was no pick.
12: There was no pick. Great one.
13: Oh, it's a good show.
11: Who's your favorite character on Seinfeld? Do you have a favorite?
8: That's hard to pick there.
13: You know, it's not Jerry, that's for sure.
8: No, I agree. I said it's not Jerry. I would have to say Kramer makes me laugh all the time.
13: He's the headliner, but he's not the star, technically.
8: Mm-hmm. Yeah.
12: Yeah.
8: Yeah.
13: Oh, it's got to be Kramer.
8: I'm kind of with you on that, although...
12: And Newman is a close second with me, too. You know, and Newman doesn't appear in a lot of them, but I love when Jerry says, hello, Newman.
11: See, I love Mr. Peterman, too.
8: Yeah.
11: Elaine's boss.
12: That's
8: when you talk about not the main characters. But
12: yeah.
8: Elaine is so... Yeah. I mean, they're all...
4: They're all funny.
12: Yeah.
4: George.
13: Mr. Pitt comes back as a memorable character.
11: Mr. Yes. Pitt.
12: Yes, Mr. Yeah. Pitt.
11: Oh, my gosh, geez. Yes. It wasn't the one where she put on the glasses to be Jackie O.
12: Oh, right.
11: Because she heard that he loved Jackie O.
12: Yes, yes, had the big glasses.
11: I mean, these those are classic shows. I mean, we always go back to those.
13: Well, we've got a couple new critters here, Joyce.
11: Okay, what do you got?
13: Well, they were called Belted Galloway. It's a breed of cattle.
11: Oh, I see. I never heard of that.
13: We're going to breed them with our bull and see what kind of colors we can come up with.
11: What if they don't like each other?
13: Oh, they'll like
11: what are you going to do?
4: They will. That's right.
11: What if they don't like each other?
13: I'll just Google some recipes for filet mignon.
11: Oh!
4: Hey, hey.
11: Oh!
13: That's
12: you always have a plan B, don't you?
11: Shouldn't they go on a date?
13: That's the tough part of these animals, you know. I mean, I know everything I've eaten was slaughtered by somebody else, but
11: they're
13: kind of sort of the neighbor up the road who's our biggest helper lost two of his barns. So
11: okay, we'll like a fire or, you know, tornado? What happened?
13: Deterioration in wind and weather.
11: Oh, okay,
13: You know, so we're taking three of his animals. We're buying them, you know.
4: Oh,
13: so.
4: All right.
13: Two bulls and a mama calf, our mama, that just had a calf 6-8 months ago. So he was done weaning. And so, we got her here the other day, and she's settling in nicely. And just the weather killed us from moving the other two the other day because it was so muddy. But yeah,
11: did you hear
13: along here enjoying it immensely? And anything else you got?
11: I hope it. Now, did you hear John talking about the tornado that was?
12: Yeah, in Youngstown, Austintown area. Yeah.
11: Did you hear about that? Do you guys get a lot there?
13: No, but John will remember the one in Wheatland many, many years ago.
12: Oh yeah. Oh, you mean the tornado of '85?
13: Yes.
12: Yeah, that went through my hometown and then, you know, hit Wheatland and some areas of Pennsylvania. It was an F5 tornado, too, which is the worst tornado as far as wind speed and everything.
13: Very well. We would take the back road to my grandmother's up there at the top of the hill by Flynn's Tire on 62. You know,
12: okay, all right.
13: Up there in between, But yeah, it was just they got narrowly missed, but yeah, it's some stuff you don't want to mess with.
12: Yeah, it was scary stuff. I mean, I was in New Jersey at the time when it happened, but the rest of my family is, you know, in Northeast Ohio, and they were okay. But the following weekend, drove home, and just the devastation, and killed six people in my hometown. Yeah. You know, we thought, tornado warning, it's never going to happen to us, and it happened to us
11: it
12: back
11: did.
12: In '85. Man, scary stuff.
13: It is scary stuff.
11: And I've lived through flooding, like really bad flooding where our basement was and our street was a river. And, you know, it was just so devastating. And we lost a lot of stuff. But, you know, thankfully no one passed away in that bad flooding.
4: Yeah, in our area, in
13: Ohio. We're situated near where the Clarion River meets the Allegheny. And if flood, I think the country is bad. I mean, it's just, they won't flood that deeply. But,
11: Now, how do you feel about dining alone at a restaurant? I enjoy it. I'll do it occasionally. I prefer company, or I've never tried it.
13: It's never bothered me. I've done it a million times.
11: Oh, you enjoy
13: it. Do it again.
4: Yep.
11: Mm-hmm.
13: Yeah. I enjoy it, absolutely. Yeah.
11: All right, so where does SpongeBob SquarePants live?
13: In a pineapple under the sea.
12: There you go.
11: Another acceptable answer was Bikini Bottom.
12: Yep.
4: But, way to go, Mercy
11: those
4: guy.
11: Those that grow all up right, watching man. Those things. See, you should be on Cash Cab.
13: You know, I love that show.
11: Have you heard of Cash Cab?
12: Oh, yeah.
13: Oh, I watch it every time I get one in reruns. Yeah, every time I see it in reruns.
12: And Ben Bailey is just such a great driver of the cab and just plays along with everything. And I love when people get in the cab and the headliner lights up and the bells and whistles go off.
13: He acts so goofy when they get in and they look at him like, okay, should we call for help? Or
12: Do we call 911? Time to call 911, you know.
11: Wait, is this guy trying to scam me? What's going on?
12: Oh, man.
11: Is that show still in production, I wonder? Yeah.
4: What's that? What did you
12: say? I don't know.
13: I'm sorry.
4: What did you just say?
13: He just acts all goofy when they first get in the, you know.
12: Yeah.
4: Oh, okay.
13: And they look at him like, okay, should we run? Or
12: what do we
11: right.
12: Yeah, what do we do?
11: What do we do? And is that show still in production? Do you know?
13: I don't believe that it is.
11: I don't.
13: Some kind of cable shows. You know, there's game shows. Or game channels on you know, cable.
4: Yeah.
13: 24-hour games. I catch them occasionally there. But, yeah, that was a nice show.
11: Yeah, I think it was very entertaining because you're excited for the people in the car. I mean, that was
4: Is it still, John, you looked it up there, is it?
12: Yeah, Cash Cab is technically back with new episodes, but only for the Canadian version.
11: Oh, come on. Not right.
12: Yeah, so, the U.S. version hosted by Ben Bailey, not currently in production for brand new episodes, but reruns are all over the place.
11: Thanks for calling, Mercer.
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15: From ABC News. Sherry Preston. President Trump is scheduled to be at Dover Air Force Base today to attend the dignified transfer of remains for U.S. service members killed in the Iran war. 18 have died so far, 4 since Friday.
16: The Pentagon identifying 28-year-old Sergeant Angel Rompersad of New York, who's believed to have been killed in last week's attack on a U.S. base in Jordan, and 30-year-old Sergeant Michael Swinton of North Carolina, killed during the detonation of an Iranian drone in Iraq. His wife telling ABC News, Swinton was an amazing husband and father to his two young children.
15: ABC's Karen Waugh. The Northeast cleaning up after an evening of severe storms and tornadoes. ABC's Rhiannon Alley spending time at a busy airport.
17: These storms have really wreaked havoc on Northeast airports. More than 2,300 flights have been canceled, more than 500 of them right here at LaGuardia Airport. And we've seen more than 5,000 delays.
15: The CDC confirming more than 4,100 cases of that parasitic bacteria linked to iceberg lettuce. This is ABC's Jim Ryan.
18: The good news about cyclosporiasis comes from Health and Human Services Secretary Robert F. Kennedy Jr.
19: We do have the outbreak under control.
18: The bad news for Taco Bell is that at least 4 lawsuits have been filed by people who say they caught the brutal stomach bug after eating at the fast food restaurant. Up the supply chain, says Kennedy.
19: We and the companies that are involved have implemented a recall.
18: The CDC is investigating nearly 7,000 confirmed or suspected cases of cyclosporiasis. Jim Ryan, ABC News.
15: Official data from the Congo shows at least 999 people have died in the Ebola outbreak, which has been the fastest growing in history. As of Monday, nearly 2,500 cases had been recorded. The House moving to head off a potential government shutdown before the November midterms, passing a bill to fund the federal government through December 4th. 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
15: This is a bit worrisome, to say the least. It's now been confirmed that 2 of OpenAI's advanced artificial intelligence models went rogue recently and attacked a digital library.
22: OpenAI says this happened during testing in a controlled environment, but the AI models managed to escape containment, connected to the internet, and hack the library of computer code. A startup called Hugging Face. OpenAI is calling it an unprecedented cyber incident, and they're now reinforcing safeguards.
15: ABC's Hannah Batah. An election error revealed in New Jersey, where Governor Mikey Sherrill says more than 6,000 non-citizens were mistakenly added to voter rolls. Here's ABC's Mary Bruce.
23: She described it basically as a software error, but that they've discovered it and are now taking steps to remedy it. In fact, she made a point of underscoring their efforts at transparency here, saying we don't deflect, deny, or exploit problems for our gain. She said we find them and we fix them.
15: ABC's Mary Bruce. The White House quick to respond, once again pushing the president's voting bill that would require voter ID and proof of citizenship. New York City Mayor Zoran Mamdani on the Prime Minister of Israel.
24: Benjamin Netanyahu is a war criminal, the architect of a horrific genocide against the Palestinian people. He is responsible for the killing of more than 73,000 people.
15: He says that New York doesn't have the power to arrest Netanyahu and charge him with war crimes in Gaza, but he says the federal government could and should. I'm Sherry Preston, ABC News.
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0: 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Two-for-one desserts as well, the Bistro on Main in Kent right there, Stowe Kent border, 1313 West Main Street in Kent. Look for that big martini glass out front, Bistro on Main in Kent. We do have a 20% chance of some rain afternoon today, otherwise mostly cloudy. 70 for the high today, 50 the low, and then for tomorrow mostly sunny, 77. Getting the weekend started on Friday, mostly sunny, 82 for the high on Friday. Months after the death of an 8-month-old boy at a home daycare in East Canton, the woman who operated that daycare now under arrest, Melanie DiMarzio, taken into custody yesterday. Prosecutors say DiMarzio ran an unlicensed daycare out of her home and was caring for 8-month-old Grant Simmons when he died last March. DiMarzio charged with 2 counts of involuntary manslaughter, 1 count of endangering children. 2 teens, one died, the other seriously injured in a crash that occurred yesterday. That according to this release from the Ohio State Highway Patrol. That crash happened in Carroll County along County Road 52 in Orange Township right around noon. According to investigators, a vehicle went off the road, hit a ditch, went airborne before crashing into an embankment. The driver, 18 years of age, taken to the hospital in serious condition. The passenger, a 16-year-old Carrollton resident, was pronounced dead at the scene. A huge fire in Akron. Fortunately, folks were not home at the time. Akron Fire Department companies responded to that huge fire at 28 Oakdale Avenue in Akron. Again, no injuries were reported. However, one firefighter was injured. No word, no update on his condition battling that fire. Several roads were closed off in that area. Once again, at 28 Oakdale Avenue in Akron. The cause of that blaze has not yet been determined. Some positive news coming from Metro RTA, as Metro's board recently approved a 3-year contract with one of its employee unions, Teamsters Local 348, the union representing its mechanics. However, according to a press release from Metro, negotiations continue with a union which represents Metro bus operators, vehicle service workers, and clerical workers. The two major issues, wages and health care. Remember, get the local news anytime at WNR.com. I'll be back with sports in a minute.
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0: 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Akron's best neighborhood bar, serving great food for over 33 years. Love it out there at Frank's Place. And just had to chuckle because I saw this. And CBS Sports ranked all of the, quarterback rooms in the NFL, 32 teams. According to CBS Sports, Cleveland's quarterback room ranked dead last. And, well, we're going to have to sort it all out to see who's going to be the starting quarterback. Deshaun Watson or Shedeur Sanders. Still got Dylan Gabriel, the lefty. You know, I was watching Dylan Gabriel. They had it on the other day. I was watching. I get bored at times. They had a game on Ohio State taking on Dylan Gabriel, Oregon, there in college football. And the lefty, he's just a dinker and doinker, man. And Why he's still on the team, I have no idea.

0: You know, unless you want him to be your third string quarterback. And you know what? Let's face it, with 17 games pretty soon, they will go to 18 games, I'm telling you. Because it's about money, and the players are going to make more money, and the owners are going to make more money. So they will go to just two preseason games. And not this year, but perhaps the year after, 18 games. So, you know, you're going to need certainly a backup, but maybe a third-string quarterback, and that's where Dylan – I mean, I was watching that game, and that's all he did in college. Why the Browns even drafted him, I have no idea. But anyway, Cleveland's quarterback room ranked worst in the NFL by CBS Sports. How do you like that, Mr. Near Perfect? Big Browns fan. He's got a lot of Browns stuff there at his house. Austin Hedges, Petey Halpin hit sacrifice flies in the sixth inning. Cleveland Guardians, a night after hitting seven home runs, basically used small ball to beat Minnesota 5-2. And another outstanding performance by Parker Messick, an all-star. He allowed only one earned run on four hits. He pitched into the sixth inning, and Cade Smith closed it out in the ninth, got his 29th save. That's tops in the majors. Twins and Guardians continue the series at Progressive Field at 6:40 tonight. Down on the farm there, double-A ball there in Akron at 717 Credit Union Park. The Altoona Curve held off a late rally by the Akron Rubber Ducks. Final score 8-7. The good news, Cleveland Guardians rehabbing outfielder Angel Martinez homered. He had a couple of hits on the day. And the Curve and Rubber Ducks play again tonight at 6:35. We'll have to wait and see. Miami Heat posted a link to a scheduled live stream titled LeBron James Introductory Press Conference is coming up July 27th to its YouTube channel. What a team spokesman later said was a mistake, but we'll see if that holds true as LeBron James deciding. And come on, make up your mind. I know you know. He's already made up his mind, right? So just make the announcement. We have a poll question for you. Check it out. WNIR Sports Poll. Have you gone to a Guardians game this season? Yes or no? Weather coming up in a minute.
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0: Alrighty. I'm just trying to clear a few wires from underneath here.
8: Watch yourself. Don't spill water on that. Yeah, you don't want to. Yeah. I mean, any switch, you hit it.
0: You just have to pull out the one plug or off.
8: Yeah.
0: So be careful.
8: Why is that not covered?
9: I mean, we got it from Big Lots and it's plugged in right down there.
10: There we go.
0: I mean, where's Sassman? Oh, no, he doesn't work.
8: No,
0: I mean,
8: not here anymore.
0: Where's Rick?
10: I keep seeing this meme with Johnny from Airplane, you know, with that big orange extension cord, you know, where he pulls it out. Just kidding. You know, put it back in.
9: It's not kidding around here.
10: No. Don't want to kid around with that.
9: The counter. It looks like a bird's nest under there. Go ahead, Bill.
8: I know. Wow.
0: You know, sometimes Rick is under there. I worry about
9: it's
0: him.
9: It's weird,
0: there's cords all over the place.
9: Rick!
0: He comes out, you know.
10: Listeners, do not adjust your radio. That's just us.
8: Sound effects.
10: Having some fun.
0: His hair's all over the place, you know.
10: It's all good.
0: Hey, we'll take a look at that weather forecast. Call now. We'll pop you on 330-673-1234, 800-669-4100. 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Experience the difference at Claiborne. And the weather forecast, really, for the next several days, pretty nice. Just a slight chance of rain. The high 70 for today, 50. The low tonight, 76, and mostly sunny. Tomorrow and Friday, mostly sunny, 81. They've taken out any mention of the rain through the weekend at the Talk of Akron, WNIR.
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3: 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Now, here's Phil Ferguson, John Lockwood, Joyce Johnson,
8: present,
3: and Tom Cullison.
11: Oh, yeah.
8: John has something for us.
10: That's the Bertha Butt Boogie.
8: Bertha Butt Boogie.
10: We have a tropical storm Bertha down
8: there.
10: Yeah. Hope everyone's okay. And, of course, listening online at WNIR.com. I got an email from a listener yesterday. His or her name is Robin. Could be male, could be female. Saying that they really enjoy listening to the Morning Buzz, and they're not one to call in, but they wanted to let me know that one of their favorite junk foods is actually a healthy junk food. It's dark chocolate.
0: I love dark chocolate. Yeah.
10: Which apparently has some great medicinal properties, and it's very good
0: all
10: for
0: right.
10: you. And Robin starts off with a bunch of dark chocolate, usually bought at Acme, and a cup of Joe. So, Robin, thanks for checking in. We appreciate it, and appreciate you listening to The Buzz here at WNIR. And, hey,
0: it is supposed to be better for you.
10: Yeah.
11: Well, I don't know. The dark chocolate does not fare well with arthritis. It will kick up arthritis.
0: Oh, really?
11: I don't
0: really?
11: Know why. That's my experience.
0: I did not
10: okay.
0: know that.
10: Yeah.
8: Yes,
10: anyways.
8: I was going to say. But, so if you had a magic medication, Tommy, what would you want it to do for you?
11: Make me a master guitar player.
8: Okay. Forget about the pain.
11: I can live with pain. I can live with not sleeping.
0: Arthritis.
11: I can live with losing my hair, gray hair.
10: So.
11: It's like to make it. It doesn't have to be some kind of medical issue. Just make me a master guitar player.
10: Cully Van Halen. There you go.
8: Do you play Kumbaya? What do you play on your guitar?
11: Michael Rode, The Boat Is Shook.
8: Yeah, that's classic.
11: I wouldn't mind playing like Wes Montgomery. A little Bumping on
8: little
11: Sunset.
8: Bit. Yeah.
11: Oh, yeah.
10: There's a guy in line named Rick Beato, and he's very popular with music, and he focuses on the music instead of other stuff.
11: Yeah.
10: And he once had a feature named The Most Famous Two-Chord Songs in History, where there are only two chords during the entire song. And number one was Horse With No Name by America, because he just had those two chords through the entire song. And another one was a Fleetwood Mac song, too. It might have been Dreams, possibly.
11: I think I have seen something like that.
10: Yeah, by Fleetwood Mac.
11: One of those tutorials.
10: Yeah.
11: Where the guy will sit there with a guitar and say, I'm going to show you how to play whatever it might be. And there have been a couple of those.
10: Yeah.
11: This is an easy one.
8: Yeah.
11: This is an easy one.
8: Don't fret about it.
10: Yeah. Yeah.
11: No, don't fret.
8: Don't
11: about
8: fret.
11: It.
10: Yeah, and Joyce, don't string us along with stuff like that.
8: See. Well, and
11: I could take some medication. Make me a master guitar player.
8: Make
11: that
8: you
11: would
8: a
11: be
8: master
11: cool.
8: guitar, and that is a reasonable thing to ask for with a medication.
11: I don't know. It has to be magical,
8: right? We've never heard you play, so we can't judge. Yeah, no judgment at all here.
11: Yeah. No, we're not talking magical mushrooms. We're talking actual pharmaceutical,
10: or not like Jack's beans or anything like that.
8: magical
11: beans. Mom threw them out the window.
8: The bean man. Yeah. An Australian couple expecting one baby got four instead. Saw a photo of this. Welcoming the rare, naturally conceived, identical quadruplet girls in a delivery in the hospital. It was described with heroic understatement as, quote, an immense surprise. You bet it was.
10: Yeah,
0: there we go.
8: They had no idea. I mean, what about ultrasound? When they pick that up?
11: You would think. Our Kim is a twin.
0: Right.
10: Is that right?
8: That's right. Yes, she
11: told
8: is.
11: Me she's a twin, and I think somebody else in her family had twins. Mm-hmm. And when her mother asked her father if he wanted more kids, he went, I know.
9: I'm afraid.
0: Let me think about it. No.
11: But yeah, Kimmy's yeah, she's a twin.
10: Is it maternal or fraternal?
11: That, I don't know. I didn't ask. Yeah. I know that you mentioned it.
0: She talked about that.
11: Did she?
0: The other day. Yeah, she's all right. Yeah.
8: Well, I saw that they're cute babies, but they also had other kids before. So now they have 8 kids.
11: Yeah. What was the show? Some Kate and...
8: Kate plus eight. Kate plus eight. Oh, that is a good example.
11: That was kind of that family was a little bit of a nut job.
8: Yeah. Or Octomom.
11: But then again,
10: Octomom, right?
8: Octomom.
11: But then again, if you have 4 or 6 kids, quadruplets or 8, that would make you a little off.
8: That would take you off. Yeah.
10: A little different.
11: Can you imagine not sleeping? I mean, there's
0: no
11: way.
0: You're not sleeping.
11: Nobody in the house is going to get sleep.
8: You're never going to sleep again the rest of your life. All right, so if you are a first-time caller and you have never won today, call 330-673-1234, and you have a
11: Yeah. First-time caller.
8: First-time callers. We're really welcoming those. You're going to get a family four-pack to the Summit County Fair. It runs July 28th to August 2nd. I have been to the Summit County Fair.
11: I think most of you have.
8: Yeah.
11: I'm thinking that sooner or later I'm going to retire and get a job. Guessing the weight of people at the fair. I thought that would be a good job. Get a little hat and a cane.
0: You got to be careful when women step on
8: it. Yeah, just don't practice that here. 120.
11: Don't practice that here, Tommy.
8: Because...
0: No.
8: We don't want to know our weight.
11: I don't want to.
8: That's
11: why I hate that when you go to the doctors.
8: Yeah.
11: Don't just write it down. Don't say anything out loud.
8: Yeah.
11: Don't point out, you're a little bit on the obese side.
0: And I'll tell you what, in the wintertime, I take off my heavy coat.
9: Right. I take off my underpants.
0: I take off everything.
8: I took off my mask.
0: I even stepped on there with just 1 foot in the air. I thought maybe that would work.
10: Yeah,
0: that
10: right.
0: didn't help at all.
8: Well, and the BMI thing is, we don't really want to know our BMI.
0: Or the BMs, you know?
8: Yeah, we don't need to know that.
0: We don't need to know
8: it's
0: that.
8: It's too much information.
0: I am regular, though, which is good.
8: Too much information.
0: Let's take calls.
8: Good morning. Thank you for holding. Hello.
0: Hello?
11: How much do you weigh?
8: No.
11: Let's not go there.
0: What's your BMI?
8: Good morning. How are you?
12: Good morning.
10: Oh. Hi, who's this?
12: Jennifer.
8: Hi, Jennifer.
11: Hi, Jennifer.
10: Jennifer, how are you this morning?
11: Your first time caller?
12: Yes, it's connected.
8: Yes, it is.
0: Oh, wow. Jennifer. Now, do people call you Jen all the time, or is it Jennifer?
12: No, they call me Jennifer.
0: Okay. Thanks for joining the Morning Buzz.
8: Yes.
0: First time call.
8: Mm-hmm.
10: All right. And in hope of getting future calls from you, you can call any time. We need to give you a handle, Jennifer.
8: Mm-hmm.
10: Do you have a nickname or something you like to go by sometimes? And not just like Jen or Jen A or something, but...
12: No, I'd say it's JJ.
10: JJ.
8: Can't have
0: I like
8: enough
0: that.
8: Of those.
10: Okay, so when you call in the future,
0: you say JJ.
10: Hey, it's JJ.
0: All right.
8: And you don't want to be Gen X. We take that, it goes in a different direction.
10: Yeah. Yeah.
12: That's a totally different direction.
8: Totally different direction. Yeah, we'll do a whole show on Gen X. What is the pettiest reason you've ever heard of for ending a relationship? What do you think?
12: What is the craziest?
8: Well, petty.
10: Something unusual, maybe.
8: I didn't like their shoes.
10: Yeah, cruel or mean.
12: Works too much.
0: What's that?
8: Works too much.
10: Works too much.
8: Mm-hmm. Yeah.
0: That's interesting.
11: Well, I've heard families that husband wives that split up because one of them works too much. Usually it's the man that works too much, never at home.
0: Well, no, yeah.
11: You never take care of the kids. You never cook. You never clean.
10: Mm-hmm.
8: What do you look like?
11: Yeah, what do you look like? I haven't seen you in weeks.
10: Yeah.
8: Now, if you had a magic medication, what would it do for you? What do you think? Would it transform your body? Would it make you taller?
0: Would it make you a movie star?
8: Yeah. What would it do for you?
12: Could it do something for everybody else?
11: Sure. Magic medication. It's all magic.
8: It's magic.
12: Peace finally in our world.
10: That's great.
0: Let there be peace.
10: Yes.
8: It's a Tom Petty song, Peace in Our Time.
10: That's right.
11: Take a lot of medication,
0: it's magic. That's a lot of for the rest of the world, but hey, give it to him. Right. Yeah. I agree with
11: you. Something in water. 100%.
0: Yeah.
8: Now, how do you...
12: magic. So.
8: Yeah, it's magic.
11: It's magic. You betcha.
8: How do you feel about dining alone at a restaurant? I enjoy it. I do it occasionally. I prefer company. I've never tried it. Do you like to dine alone?
12: Well, I do it a lot, so it's fine.
11: Very good.
8: Okay.
0: Yep.
8: Do you go out to breakfast? What do you do?
0: What's that again?
12: Well, I own a restaurant, so
8: okay.
12: I don't go out too much.
0: Well, you don't sleep a lot either if you own a restaurant.
12: Mm-hmm. I don't sleep a lot either, yes.
8: Oh, wow.
12: That's for the answer to the question.
8: Yeah.
12: But
13: Yeah.
0: How long have you owned a
13: restaurant?
0: How long have you owned a restaurant? And don't get specific, but in Akron or in Summit County or?
13: Summit County, over in the Norton area, 11 years.
10: Oh, okay. Good for you.
11: That's a tough business. That's a real volatile business, I'll tell you.
0: Now, do you serve up to through lunch or do you also dinner? I mean,
13: we just do breakfast and lunch all day.
8: Okay, great. Very good.
10: And a question for you, Jennifer. When somebody comes in alone to dine and they ask for a booth, do you have any issues with that?
13: No, absolutely not.
10: No, okay.
13: In fact, I would say, on an average, 60% of the people that come in are dining alone.
10: Okay.
8: Oh, really?
10: Okay.
8: Kidding. That's interesting.
13: They make a lot of friends there.
10: Yeah, definitely. Yeah.
0: Our nighttime host, Tom Erickson, you remember that, Kelly?
11: Sure.
0: One place.
10: And
0: one
10: I guess
0: place,
10: I would imagine you have a lot of you have a lot of regular
8: Star Wars. One place. Go ahead.
10: You have a lot of regular people who come in, usuals, you know, by first name and everything.
13: Oh, I know almost everybody that comes through my door.
10: That's great.
0: Let me ask you another question. Do you have, like, a specialty, you know, or do you have, like, specials every night? Or is there something, one thing throughout the week that, people come in for?
13: We have specials on a daily.
0: Okay. All right. Mm. Because you have...
13: On a daily.
10: What's the special today? Is it...
0: What's your special today?
13: It's going to be a chilly day today.
11: Chilly.
0: Oh,
11: chilly
0: and you know what? It's going to be chilly outside. I like it. Chilly. Very good.
11: You know what? You don't usually point this out, but I never dine alone. Never do. I'm schizophrenic.
0: You always have your
11: friend. There's me.
8: There's someone to talk
0: Timmy
8: to.
0: Timmy over there.
10: If you're schizophrenic, do you guys fight over the check?
5: Sometimes we argue.
8: Yeah.
0: Now, let me ask you, you own the restaurant, but you also cook. Are you a pretty good cook, or you leave that to other folks?
13: I am the chef.
11: You are the chef?
0: I'll tell you what, man. You do it all.
8: All right, here's a little trivia for the culinary. Right. What is the culinary term for squid? You must know this. Squid.
13: Calamari.
8: Yeah.
0: Oh, you are
10: calamari.
0: So
10: smart.
8: Yes.
0: Jennifer.
5: Love
8: Jennifer,
5: calamari.
0: You're going to be
8: a
0: winner.
8: You're a winner.
5: Have you ever had calamari, Phil?
0: No.
5: Okay.
0: I figured that.
5: I've had
0: steak and I've had hot dogs and hamburgers.
5: And potatoes.
0: I'm going to have to come to your restaurant.
5: Yeah. Yes.
0: Hey, will you send me at news@WNAR.com because you sound delightful. I'd like to check out your restaurant.
11: Breakfast, lunch.
0: New and dinner.
13: Breakfast.
11: Not nude, Phil.
0: Oh, breakfast and lunch.
11: Breakfast and lunch.
13: Yeah, breakfast and lunch, and we're open 7 days a week till 3 p.m.
0: Will you send me at news@WNAR.com, the location, the name of it?
8: Yeah.
13: Of course I will.
0: Awesome.
8: You know what?
0: All right,
8: great.
0: Thank you very much.
8: Send it to all of us. Yeah. I think we all would maybe venture out to do that.
10: Yeah, send it to all of us.
0: I'll let them know.
5: I'll each come alone.
10: Yeah, and news.
5: We'll come together, but we'll sit at separate
8: tables.
10: No,
5: we'll sit at separate
8: tables. To each other.
0: You can just send it to me to make it easier and I will pass it along, okay?
13: Yeah, awesome. Along,
0: yes.
13: Everybody.
0: I will pass it along even to Couch and Golick and others.
8: Wow. There you go.
5: News@WNIR.com.
0: And you know what?
5: I'm hungry.
0: Wish you the best. And you've owned it 11 years?
13: 11 years.
10: Okay, and just to simplify it, Jennifer, when we all come together, Phil is buying. So it's just one check.
8: It's going to be one check.
13: Oh, it'll just be one check.
8: One check. All right, I got to put you on hold.
0: I'm one check guy.
8: I'm going to put you on hold. I'm going to get your full name and your address, so just hold 1 second. I'm going to get right to you, okay?
0: Thanks for calling. Call again.
13: Pleasure talking to you guys.
10: Yeah.
5: Nice to talk to you.
0: See you, JJ.
13: Have a blessed day.
10: All right, JJ.
0: Bye-bye.
8: JJ's a winner.

0: We're back.
1: Oh, you caught me.
2: Okay. Hello.
0: Back on the phones. Good morning. Thanks for holding. Hello.
3: Good morning, everybody.
0: Hi. Good morning.
4: How are you doing, Mr. Oriel? How are you today?
3: Good. Well, we were rained out last night in Boston.
0: Oh.
4: Are you back
5: home now?
3: Yeah, we're home.
4: Okay. Oh, very good.
1: Okay.
3: We came home on Monday.
5: Just in time because you ran out of dinners.
1: Man. Yeah. And at least you weren't tornadoed out, you know, like some people were in the area.
3: Although it was very warm down there.
1: Okay. Good, good.
3: It was in the 90s. Oh, that lady, the last person that was
0: yes.
3: on with you.
1: JJ.
3: Maybe she should advertise with you folks.
5: Yeah, absolutely. I know. Sure. And she's going to send me an email. I'll mention that to her. Yeah, that'd be good.
1: Yeah. So, you know, looking forward to hearing from her and going out there and trying it out. And,
0: it's been 7 days a week.
5: I don't know if we'll all go
4: for 11 years.
1: Yeah. Breakfast and lunch till 3 p.m. Good stuff.
3: Give her a plug.
0: And I would say, we'd be on separate tables.
4: Yeah. I don't want to sit with you guys.
5: Apparently, I'm getting the checks.
0: Yeah.
4: That works out for us.
1: Well, just one check. Yeah. Hey, save a tree, one check.
0: One check over there.
1: Yeah.
3: He can afford it,
0: Yes.
4: Thank you, Mr. Breakfast, Oriel. A breakfast and lunch restaurant. What would you order, Mr. Oriel? An omelet?
3: Well, I like a breakfast sandwich.
4: A breakfast sandwich, yeah. I'm an omelet.
1: There you go.
3: It's easy for me as a blind person.
4: Oh, that's true. That's true.
1: Yeah, just kind of compact, like on an English muffin or something. And
3: Or a bagel, mostly.
1: A bagel? Yeah. Mm-hmm. Okay. Yep. Yeah, that works, too.
4: We have a client, Coventry Diner, and they have an awesome breakfast bowl.
5: You said a bowl, yeah.
4: Yeah, and they put scrambled eggs and some potatoes and some gravy. And,
3: always good, yeah.
1: And there are some places, too, like diners, that serve them in skillets, too.
4: You've got cast the iron
1: whole
4: skillet.
1: Thing. Yeah. Just have to be careful.
4: When it comes to your table.
1: Yeah.
4: So
3: what are we talking about?
0: All right, how about the pettiest reason you've ever heard of for ending a relationship? What do you think? And maybe you've even used these. I don't know.
3: No, I haven't. It's not you, it's me.
1: I was just thinking that, and once again, another Seinfeld episode.
5: It's not you, it's me. Yes,
1: because the woman said to George, it's not you, it's me, and George is like, ha, I invented it's not you, it's me.
3: I remember that.
1: Perfect. You read my mind on that.
5: That's a good one there, man. Yep.
3: And as far as characters on Seinfeld, I like Mrs. Costanza.
1: Okay. Oh, yes.
0: Oh, my gosh.
1: Yes. Estelle Getty, I believe, went. Great actress. Mm. And of course, you know, her husband.
3: Yeah. No, that wasn't Estelle Getty.
1: No, wasn't Estelle Getty?
3: No, I don't think so.
1: It was,
4: she was in Golden Girls.
1: I'm getting it mixed up. My brain is.
3: But that was Jerry Stiller was the father.
5: Yeah, he makes me laugh. Jerry Stiller.
3: You're not old enough to remember. Remember?
1: It was Estelle Harris, by the way. Estelle Harris.
3: There we go. Stiller and Mira.
1: Yep. I remember that.
4: That was a husband and wife, but they were a comedy team for years.
1: I saw them on the Ed Sullivan Show a couple of times too. Yeah, but
5: he's funny. He was in Kings and Queens, right?
1: Yeah. Jerry Stiller was
5: in the basement, living in the basement.
1: Yep.
3: What's her name's father?
5: Yeah,
0: Ben Stiller.
5: No, in Kings and Queens. What's her name?
3: Ben Stiller.
1: Yeah, Ben Stiller. There you go.
3: Jerry Stiller.
4: Yeah,
0: Jerry Stiller's
4: dad. Mm-hmm. Yeah.
3: Ben's the son.
1: Right. Yes.
3: And he's a good fine actor. What else are we talking about?
0: All right. If you had a magic medication, what would it do for you?
3: Well, it would restore my eyesight.
1: Yep. There you go.
4: That makes a lot of sense.
0: Right.
4: Yeah. I chose to be a master guitar player, but I think in your case, absolutely.
0: You have to prioritize.
4: Yeah, you have to prioritize. Yeah. You betcha. Yeah.
3: Not that I haven't survived without it, but.
4: Yes.
1: Yeah, it's nice. It's one of the main senses, and you know, to experience things. And
3: my other senses have kicked in a lot better.
4: Are you totally blind, or can you see images at all?
3: No, I have what they call low vision.
4: Yeah,
3: mm-hmm. I have some. I can see lights, but that's
4: about it. Huh?
0: That's it.
1: Okay.
4: Yeah.
3: But
4: if you could take magic medication, I bet.
1: Mm-hmm. Yeah.
0: Now, how do you feel about dining alone at a restaurant? And maybe when your sight was a little better, enjoying it occasionally, company.
3: Never really liked it.
0: You never liked it, yeah.
3: I never noticed. I noticed the service for one isn't as good as service for me.
5: Oh, you know, that's interesting.
4: Yeah. Okay. Well, maybe they're thinking
3: they don't normally, because.
5: Yeah.
3: Although I try to be a good tipper.
5: But still, with one, if you're one, yeah, that
4: the
5: makes,
4: check's going to be smaller. Yeah. They're not going to make the profit. Maybe
5: right.
4: I don't know.
3: That's what I found.
5: That's interesting. All right. Yeah.
0: Now, one in three adults say they're okay with making a financial decision based on this. What is this? It's not their credit card limit. It's not rolling a dice. It is not a TV ad. But what do you think it is?
3: Whatever your spouse thinks.
0: Check in with your spouse.
4: Yep.
5: Yes, dear.
0: Who checks in with their spouse? Who wants to check in with their spouse?
4: I want the red one.
5: You want that living room?
0: Right, by the furniture.
5: You bet, man. You bet.
0: I can say that it's something that is pretty ridiculous.
1: Okay. Yeah. It's a good guess, though. It's a good guess.
4: I think asking the spouse, well.
0: Yeah, that's, you almost have to.
5: When you open your mouth, as things come out.
0: If it's
4: one of them greasy words. It just kind of slides out.
0: But you know what? If you're living with someone and say they're buying furniture without your consent, I don't think that's cool.
4: Yeah.
3: No, I don't know. My wife and I have a $100 rule.
0: Okay.
5: Okay.
0: Oh.
3: If it's under $100, we don't
0: care.
3: Worry about it.
4: Yeah. Just go ahead and
5: over
4: buy it.
5: Over $100, yeah.
4: Discuss it.
3: You have to discuss. I mean, I wouldn't buy a house without my wife.
4: Absolutely.
3: Yeah. Right. Or a car. Or,
0: right.
5: Kathy and I have a $10 rule.
4: Well, that's all you can afford. You're
5: on radio
4: salary,
5: man. Yeah. Right. You want $10, yeah. Yeah. But that's a good rule, honey. Yeah.
0: Yes. Yeah. And we always enjoy your call.
5: Thanks for calling.
0: Okay.
3: Have a good day.
5: Go Orioles, man. Go Orioles. Come on.
0: All right. Bye. We'll be back to take more of your calls. 330-673-1234.
5: 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If you got some down trees, 330-848-2344. Speaking of weather, communities on the U.S. Gulf Coast distributed sandbags, closed beaches before Tropical Storm Bertha brings flooding and wind from the Florida Panhandle to Louisiana. Bertha forecast to make landfall tonight on Louisiana's coast southeast of New Orleans. Speaking of weather, a tornado touchdown in the valley. Tornado touchdown in northern Youngstown around 6:40 p.m. Monday in the area of McGuffey and State Line Road. Traveled through the southernmost portions of Trumbull County. There were no report of any injuries. City of Kent has a new police chief. Gary Stone started his new position on July 13th, becomes the 12th chief in the city's 104-year history. That according to city officials. Stone comes to Kent after many years with the Lakewood Police Department. Remember the news anytime at WNIR.com. 740 Sports in a minute.
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4: If you have a piece of jewelry that maybe you got from grandma, like maybe Kathy got something from grandma she doesn't wear because it looks like an old lady piece of jewelry. 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
5: Yeah.
4: And they'll make a necklace out of it or another pin, or they do a lot of custom work. 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
5: TaylorMade jewelry over there in Ellet.
4: Yeah.
5: Johnny Radio's stopping, right?
4: Absolutely. The Orangeman.
5: Thank you, Cully. Mm-hmm. They hit 7 home runs the other night. The Cleveland Guardians did, and then they played small ball last night. Hey, still, a win is a win. They beat Minnesota 5-2. And Twins and Guardians, they've taken the first 2 games of this series. 2 more to go. And then next up tonight at 6:40, a little cooler at Progressive Field tonight. Altoona Curve held off a late Akron rally, beat the Rubber Ducks 8-7. And they play in downtown Akron once again tonight. That game gets underway at 6:35 tonight. And the Miami Heat posted a link to a scheduled live stream titled LeBron James' Introductory Press Conference will be July 27th to its YouTube channel. A team spokesperson said, oh, it's all a mistake. We'll find out about that. Will LeBron make a decision soon? Come on, LeBron. Hey, our WNR Sports poll, have you gone to a Guardians game this season? Yes or no? And we'll take a look at the weather forecast and get right back to your calls coming up here in a minute.
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5: All righty, and we'll take a look at that weather forecast here in just a minute. 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Afternoon, 20%, the high 70 at the Talk of Akron, WNIR.
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14: 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Now, here's Phil Ferguson, John Lockwood, Joyce Johnson, and Tom Cullison.
0: Little Atomic Dog.
15: Yeah.
0: Walk your dog to this one. George Clinton, who sings this song, the funk singer, I said funk, is 85 years old today. Now, I like this song, but he also does Tear the Roof Off Sucker, which, you know, is another alternative to play on that, or Give Up the Funk.
1: Yeah.
0: But this is the one, you walk your dog to this song. Danny Glover, movie actor, Lethal Weapon films, 80 years old today. Don Henley is 79, the boys of summer.
1: Sorry about that.
0: That's all right. William, that's all right. I don't
1: Sorry, Don Henley. We love your music. We love the Eagles.
0: So. Boys of Summer.
1: Yep.
0: William Dafoe. And he's been in so many things. Spider-Man.
4: Plays a good evil one.
5: Yes.
1: Yes.
0: The Grand Budapest Hotel. Oh, did you guys see that?
4: Yes.
0: Pretty cool.
4: Yeah. Good movie.
0: Mm-hmm. Good movie. And it was a different movie, but it was enjoyable.
4: It was enjoyable
0: to watch. Yeah, it was definitely a different movie. Yeah. He is 71 years old. David Spade.
5: He's getting older.
0: David Spade is 62 years old. David Joe
1: Spade.
0: Dirt.
1: Okay.
5: Joe Dirt.
0: Selena Gomez.
1: Selena.
0: Selena is 34. And Prince George of Wales. George Alexander Lewis, if you want the full name. He's 13. So
1: 13, okay.
0: A lot of pressure on him, I'm going to say.
1: Yeah. A little young for Selena. Well, Selena's married anyway.
0: Yeah, but Selena's married.
1: Yeah, Selena? Benny Blanco.
0: Yes, that is correct.
1: And, you know, hey, respect Benny and everything and you know, his talents and all he's done, but what a goofy-looking guy, you know?
4: Who's that?
1: Selena Gomez's husband, Benny Blanco.
4: Oh, yeah.
1: I mean, just odd. Yeah.
0: It's an odd pairing.
1: He kind of looks like Horshack to me from Welcome Back, Kotter.
4: Oh, Lord.
1: You know, like Horshack 2.0 or something. Yeah. But
4: Mr. Cobb.
1: That's just me.
0: I also saw It Is Rat Catcher's Day. There is actually a rat czar in New York City, and I wish we could do an interview and see how that's going.
5: Rat czar.
0: Not sure what you do. I say just release the cats.
4: Yes. Release the cats.
0: Release the cats. And then to get rid of the cats, you'll release the dogs. Yeah. And to get rid of the dogs, you release the lions. Out? There's a whole book about that.
1: Ransom.
4: You know who else is celebrating a birthday?
0: What?
4: Joan Rivett.
0: No. Yeah.
4: Joan Rivett is 82. And for her, North Carolina, for her birthday, she spent 9 days in a bathtub.
5: Oh
0: man.
4: She told paramedics that she tripped over her own big feet. She fell backwards into her tub. And she's 82.
1: Oh, yeah.
4: And she could not get out of the tub. She laid in the tub for 9 days.
1: 9 days.
4: She was sitting with her legs hanging out over the edge of the tub, so she's sitting on the tub side. Now, it's not funny.
0: No.
4: But it is funny, but it's not funny.
0: But it's not if it's you.
4: Yes. She said she was able to reach the faucet handle with her 1 foot, and then she could reach over a little bit with her hand and scoop out some water to drink.
0: That's horrible.
4: Oh. Her brother, who's 79,
0: yes,
4: he said he had not heard from her in a while, so he called cops.
5: They hadn't checked up on her in
4: 9 days.
5: 9 days?
4: Yeah.
5: She's 82.
4: Wow. Yes.
5: And you don't check up on Nana?
1: man.
4: 9 days. Stuck in a bathtub.
0: Drinking water.
5: Hey,
0: what
5: did you do with her
4: magic,
5: foot?
4: Magic medication. Stronger legs.
1: Yeah.
4: Stronger
0: that
4: legs.
0: Is horrible.
1: Don't even want to go there.
4: Joan Rivett, happy 82nd birthday.
1: Yeah. God bless you, Joan.
0: And they've spotted the world's largest shark around outside the Outer Banks, by the way. And they're monitoring. They put a tag on it. It's over 1,000 pounds.
4: We're going to need a bigger boat.
0: A bigger boat.
4: It's going down there short. Oh.
0: There it is.
4: I'm not getting
5: that's right. Well, you've got that gate coming.
4: I was down in Florida, down in Sanibel one time. And I think I mentioned this not too long ago. And I felt something swoosh by my foot. I'm about maybe waist deep in the Gulf. And I look down, and as the wave backs out, there's a stingray. Mm-hmm. And then I look around, and they're everywhere. So I get out of the water. Mm-hmm. We go up on the pier and look down, and there's looks like hundreds. And so I called the place down there called the Ding Darling Sanctuary. It's an animal preserve. And he said, that happens now and again. They're not the stinging type. They're safe. Just don't worry about it. Just go in the water. Just swish your feet as you walk. And I'm thinking, no.
0: Ask the crocodile hunter.
4: No.
0: Right.
4: There was hundreds of them.
0: I know, but actually, I went to Stingray City in the Caymans, and it's the whole sandbar is.
4: Yes. Right.
0: And I went in, and I just kept my feet off. I was treading. Yeah. I made sure I wasn't touching the ground.
4: Yeah.
0: But I was able to pet them, and they go, "Oh, this is a pregnant one," and they're holding it. People are holding it up, going, "Wow!" But yeah, you got to be careful with wildlife for sure. Today is a special day because, first of all, we're giving away the Summit County Fair.
5: Great.
0: Tickets today, a family four-pack. And if you are a first-time caller who has never won on the show, obviously if you're first time, the chances are really good you're going to win today.
4: 330-673-1234. Feel free.
0: Give them we want to give those out. First-time callers. And we are doing, first of all, one in three adults say they're okay with making a financial decision based on this. What is it? I'm going to...
5: Flipping a coin.
0: Oh, that's a good guess, but is not it. Flipping a coin.
4: We invite first-time callers, but, you know, you don't have to be. You can call. We don't care. Call us.
0: And also, this, just to give a little hint, this might be something you check in the newspaper or check this every day.
5: Oh, I know it is.
0: That's a hint that one. Yes. Finish the saying, early to bed and early to rise makes a man blank. So don't answer it, crew.
4: No.
0: Phil, don't answer it. And our listeners can answer that.
5: Let's get to the phone.
1: My lips are sealed.
5: We got people waiting.
0: The pettiest reason you've ever heard of for ending a relationship, you tell us what you think it is. And if you had a magic medication, What would it do for you? Okay.
5: All right.
0: What would it do for you?
4: Grab a call.
0: Good morning.
4: How you
0: Thank
4: doing?
0: You for holding. Hello.
5: Thanks for being patient. Go ahead.
4: What up?
5: Hello. See?
1: Next.
0: Good morning. Hello.
5: Hello.
0: Good morning.
4: There you are.
0: Hi.
5: Hello.
15: Good morning.
5: Good morning.
0: Hi. How you doing?
15: I'm fine.
4: Good.
5: You a first-time caller?
15: Yes, I'm a
0: first time. Love that.
5: We love the first time call. And we love all our calls.
1: And what is your name?
15: Greena.
4: Greena?
1: Greena?
0: Dreama?
15: Greena. With a D.
4: Oh, Dreama.
0: Dreama. Got it.
5: Did you dance at the...
4: not Dreamers.
5: Oh, Dreamers?
0: All right, now...
5: Dreamers. Dancing at the G-spot?
0: Finish the saying, early to bed and early to rise. What do you think this is? Finish the saying, early to bed, early to rise makes a man... What?
15: Healthy, wealthy.
0: Yes.
5: Oh, very good and wise.
0: Go. Yes, that is correct.
4: It leaves you and I out, Phil.
5: That's right, Dreamer.
1: Yeah, healthy, wealthy, and wise. And in our business, two out of three ain't bad.
5: It ain't bad, man. Way to go.
0: Dreamer, one in three adults say they're okay with making a financial decision based on this. What do you think it is?
15: Not a financial decision?
0: Yeah. It's not flipping a coin. It's not, rolling
4: your spouse.
0: Dice.
5: But she gave a hint
0: in
5: the newspaper.
0: What do you think?
15: Say that again.
0: One in three adults say they're okay with making a financial decision based on this. What is it? It's not rolling a dice. It's not flipping a coin. What do you think they might use to make their decision?
15: Read the stock market.
1: Read the stock market. Check out the stock report. Yeah, the financial report.
5: Yeah, that's a good guess.
1: Yeah, we do the business reports.
0: But that's okay. You're still a winner.
5: You're a winner.
1: You're still winning.
0: Now, how do you feel about dining alone in a restaurant?
4: Mm.
15: Oh, I've done that before.
4: Yeah, sure.
5: Yeah. Mm-hmm. I don't have any problem with it.
15: Sometimes.
4: Sometimes nobody wants to go with you.
5: Somebody says, "Hey, no, you want to go, Kelly?
4: No,
5: I got plans, John."
15: No.
0: Right.
5: Well, we want to learn a little bit about your first time caller.
4: Yeah.
5: Are you retired? Yeah. Are you retired?
15: No, I wish.
1: Okay. Mm-hmm.
4: Don't we all?
1: Okay.
15: Retired.
5: What's that?
15: I feel old, but I'm too young to retire.
0: Too young.
5: Very good.
1: Okay.
5: Very good.
1: All right. Now, where are you from? Where are you calling from? Like city or township or whatever?
15: I'm from Akron, Ohio.
1: Akron. Okay.
5: All right, we give nicknames. Do you have a little nickname for you, or we just call you, Dreama?
15: Oh, gosh. I don't know if you guys want to know the nickname.
0: Okay. If it's dirty, no.
5: Is it,
0: no.
4: Well, sure we do.
0: Yeah.
5: We want Carlson. I want to know.
0: Dreamy.
1: How about Rubber City Dreama?
4: You're not.
15: No.
16: That's what my sister's name is, Dreama.
5: Dreama. Oh, well, okay. I like it, Dreama.
0: All right, you want to win today. I'm going to put you on hold and get your full name and your address, okay?
4: Got tickets for the Summit County Fair.
5: Right. Hey, call again.
4: A little cotton candy, a little sausage sandwich.
5: Dreama. Love hearing from you.
1: Yeah.
5: All right.
17: Wonder if Dreama...

0: We're back. Let's go back to the phones.
1: Yeah.
0: Good morning. Thank you for holding. Hello.
2: Hello. Good morning.
3: Hello. Good morning.
0: Hey, how you doing, ma'am?
3: Hey.
1: Oh, is this Ryan?
0: Oh, it's Riot.
2: Ryan, long time no talk to. How are you, buddy?
3: I'm doing good. How are you?
1: Yeah, pretty good.
2: We're doing great. Thank you for asking. So have you wrapped up your birthday day, week, month? You still celebrating?
1: Yeah. Well, yeah, I know you sound kind of depressed. Sometime,
4: you get to 11 and,
1: you know, you're...
4: At that point, it's all downhill.
1: Yeah. Yes.
2: Now, you just turned 12, right?
3: Yeah.
2: Okay, 12? So preparing for the big 13 teenager. You ready for that?
3: Yeah.
1: I don't know if your family's ready
4: I know,
1: for it.
4: I know.
1: Here he goes.
4: Right. We asked you that, but I forget what you told us. What did you have? Did you have cake or ice cream cake? You had regular cake?
1: You liked ice cream cake, I think.
4: Oh, yeah. Yeah. I like ice cream cake. You just got to eat it pretty quick, or it's only cake that melts.
2: Yeah, there you go.
4: Yeah,
2: so you're enjoying this nice weather today and a beautiful morning and nice and cool and everything and no smoke.
3: Yeah, it's pretty nice.
4: What you got planned for the day today? Anything?
3: I'm going to go over to my friend's house.
4: Mm-hmm.
2: Okay.
4: Play video game. Oh no, you go out. You play on the go bike riding and stuff, huh?
1: You actually play
4: outdoors.
1: Outside,
4: yeah.
1: Wow. Way to go.
4: Yeah.
0: Right. We had a caller that had some tickets they wanted to get to, but your grandma would need to call the front office. So if that is something that she would be able to do, you can do that. But there is a time limit, I suppose, because she was going to offer them up to other people because we hadn't talked to you for a couple days. But if that is something that would work, have her call the front office and leave her information, okay?
4: Is it 673-2323?
0: Yeah.
2: Front office. It's tickets to see the Akron Rubber Ducks.
0: But again, she may, you know, because we didn't heard from you, so... Just have her leave a message if no one answers, okay? With the
1: if you're interested in the tickets.
0: Yeah, if that's something that you're interested in, I told her we would definitely try to get that information. But it has to be her calling, okay? Got to be a grown up. I'm sorry?
3: How do you call the front office?
0: We just gave you the number.
4: 330-673-2323. 2323.
0: Okay. Hey, thanks for calling, man.
4: All right, right.
0: 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ABC News is next.
5: From ABC News, I'm Sherry Preston. A missile alert sounding in Bahrain, and Saudi Arabia is warning its citizens living near the Persian Gulf to seek shelter. That is the U.S. and Iran exchange fire for an 11th straight night. ABC's Martha Raddatz has more on the questions surrounding a possible end to the conflict.
6: At the White House, our Mary Bruce pressing President Trump about what comes next.
7: Mr. President, there are no signs that Iran is ready to stop fighting. So what is the plan? Is the plan to just keep bombing until they give up?
8: There are no signs. Why do you know something that I don't know?
7: Well, they continue to attack our allies and kill Americans.
6: Trump insisting that the Iranians want to meet, something he has said many times before.
8: Until they're ready to meet in a meaningful way, we have no interest.
6: 18 service members have now died in this conflict, including those four killed since Friday.
5: Today, the president attends the dignified transfer of their remains at Dover Air Force Base. The price of Brent crude oil once again pushing above $94 a barrel, and now with the rebels in Yemen are threatening oil tankers in the region. The Gulf Coast bracing for Tropical Storm Bertha to make landfall over southern Louisiana. ABC's Victor Oquendo's in New Orleans.
9: We met residents preparing to secure their homes, loading up on sandbags. They have been through their share of storms in New Orleans. They tell us they'd rather be prepared than caught off guard. As Bertha approaches, some of those gusts could top 35 miles an hour. The heaviest of the rain will be south of us. Some areas could see 6 inches, and that could lead to flooding. We'll likely see some thunderstorms as well. 1 to 4 feet of storm surge is possible.
5: Flash flooding and strong storms in the Northeast causing damage to cars and homes, leading to at least 2,000 flight cancellations. More than 6 months after his capture, ousted Venezuelan President Nicolas Maduro and his wife, Celia Flores, will appear in a Manhattan courtroom today. They're pushing to have the drug trafficking charges they are facing thrown out. 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
5: Pain, suffering, and loss of income, all of it from eating at Taco Bell. ABC's Jim Ryan with more on the lawsuits filed by those sickened by the Cyclospora parasitic bacteria.
12: The first suit was filed by an Ohio man against one of the largest Taco Bell franchises in the country. He says he missed 2 weeks of work because of the extreme vomiting and diarrhea he suffered after eating at a Taco Bell in North Olmsted. At least three other suits have been filed, naming Taco Bell, its franchisees, and Taylor Farms, the suspected supplier of tainted lettuce, as defendants.
5: In New York, a former Army private's now been charged in the case of that fire set at a federal building.
13: That attack, federal prosecutors said Andrew Arabaca had been planning since January, spending months amassing a small arsenal, including a hatchet, knives, pellet gun, BB rifle, and fireworks.
5: ABC's Aaron Katursky. In Wisconsin, a sanitation worker was seriously hurt when two oxygen tanks exploded in the back of a Milwaukee garbage truck.
14: The terrifying moment for two Milwaukee sanitation workers standing at the back of a garbage truck when oxygen tanks exploded inside. One worker knocked off his feet, then rolling on the ground before he was rushed to the hospital with a concussion and eye injury.
5: ABC's Ike Ajachi. Here's a first for Samsung. It's now offering its own credit card. The Samsung Galaxy Card, which runs on the Visa network, will offer cash back on purchases of Samsung products and some streaming services as well. Sherry Preston, ABC News.
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0: from Berlin Lake. 34-year-old Sean Miller was found near the boat docks at the Mill Creek Recreation Area in Berlin Township. That, according to a release from the Mahoning County Sheriff's Office, a public information officer for the Sheriff's Office said Miller was last seen about 2 a.m. July 20th. An autopsy has been scheduled for later today. No other details available. A tornado touched down Valley. The tornado touched down in northern Youngstown around 6:40 p.m. Monday night in the area of McGuffey and State Line Road. It traveled through the southernmost portions of Trumbull County into Lawrence County around 7 p.m. Fortunately, no report of any injuries. Akron City Council has approved assessments to fund the new Highland Square Special Improvement District. The plan requires commercial property owners along a portion of West Market Street to contribute about $100,000 a year for the next 3 years to pay for private security patrols on weekends, improve lighting and cameras, and neighborhood beautification projects. Property owners can still challenge those assessments before the district starts collecting the money and putting those improvements in place. Well, if you're in sports or band in Barberton, pay to play. Barberton City Schools has introduced pay to play fees for sports marching band this coming school year. High school athletes will pay $100 per sport, middle school athletes $50 per sport. Marching band, color guard members, open to high school students will pay $100. Annual caps are set at $200 for high school students, $100 per middle school student, and if you've got several kids playing in sports or the band, guess what? They will cap it at $500 per family. That is in Barberton. Remember, get the local news anytime at WNIR.com. 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It's 810. I'll be back with sports in a minute.
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0: 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All right, let's talk about the WNBA. All right, Cleveland's WNBA team doesn't play its first game until 2028, May of 2028. However, the framework is steadily being put into place. The franchise announced yesterday that Progressive Insurance will be the jersey patch sponsor. It will also be the first time in the WNBA that a sponsor has bought both spots on a jersey. Teams are allowed to sell jersey patch placement on the upper left corner of uniforms, as well as a larger spot under the numbers of the front of the jersey. The Phoenix Mercury were the first WNBA team to have a jersey sponsor. That was back in 2009. Progressive, of course, based in Northeast Ohio in Cleveland. Corporate headquarters in suburban Mayfield Heights. The company has had a naming rights agreement for Cleveland's baseball stadium since 2008. Over the past year, interesting, they have not played a game. They're not playing a game, the WNBA, the Cleveland team, until May of 2028. Already 10,000 deposits for season tickets for the new WNBA team. You can thank Caitlin Clark for all of that. Austin Hedges and Petey Halpin hit sacrifice flies in the sixth inning. Guardians defeated the Minnesota Twins second night in a row, 5-2. Parker Messick, masterful, allowed two runs, just one earned run on four hits in 5 2/3 innings, struck out six, didn't walk a batter before leaving with a runner on second. Colin Holderman got the final out in the inning to qualify for the win. How about that? You got

0: One out, you got the win. Cade Smith closing out in the ninth for his 29th save, and that is tops in all of Major League Baseball. And those two pitchers, Parker Messick and Cade Smith, are all-stars, and they've done, you know, you're not an all-star unless you're having a great year, and both of those players, along with our second baseman, Travis Bazana, named to the all-star team, playing very well. Now we just got to get Jose Ramirez back, and by all indications, it may be pretty soon. So that is good news. The Altoona Curve held off a late Akron rally, beat our Rubber Ducks 8-7 at 717 Credit Union Park. And Cleveland Guardians rehabbing outfielder Angel Martinez homered, had two hits on the day, and the Curve and the Rubber Ducks play again tonight. That game at 6:35. The countdown is over. NFL training camp has arrived for several teams, including the Carolina Panthers. That is today, man. Football season right around the corner. I was looking at some high school. Copley, I think, plays in mid-August, the first game of the high school season. Love high school sports. We have a sports poll question for you. Thank you, Johnny Radio. Comes up with that every day. He doesn't get enough credit here. WNR Sports Poll, have you gone to a Cleveland Guardians game this season? I kind of thought this would go this way. A lot of no's so far. Hey, we'll take a look at the WNR weather forecast. Call now. We'll pop you on 330-673-1234. More of the Morning Buzz after this.
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0: All right, WNAR weather, pretty nice over the next few days. 70 for the high today, 53 the low tonight. Tomorrow, mostly sunny, 76. How about Friday? Start the weekend, mostly sunny, 81. At the Talk of Akron, NumNar.
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2: 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Now, here's Phil Ferguson.
0: I'm here.
2: John Lockwood.
6: Present.
2: Joyce Johnson.
7: There are the fairies on the minute.
8: Oh, yeah.
7: There you are. Uh-huh. Well, which musical features this song? You're the One That I Want. Okay? Oh, yeah. I think I gave it away. But you know what? We're giving hints this morning. We want winners. And, you know, we're talking today. First of all, we're giving away to anyone who's a new caller. The odds are really good you're going to win today. A new caller who's never won before, of course, we would love to give you a family four-pack to the Summit County Fair. It starts on Tuesday, July 28th, and runs through August 2nd. And a lot of great stuff to see there. Well, if you like animals, because we always talk about animals, they have animal displays. They have a Farm Bureau museum. They have rides. and affordable.
6: Yeah. It's a fun afternoon. And family time. And take the kids, take grandma, the fair food.
8: Yeah.
6: Awesome.
8: What's
6: someone you can do.
0: Fair food, Kelly?
6: What's that?
0: Favorite fair food?
6: That's a sausage sandwich.
8: Yeah, there you go.
6: It's not easy for me to say.
8: Yeah.
6: Sausage sandwich.
8: With the long bun and some onions and some peppers,
6: onions
8: maybe.
6: And peppers.
8: And, yeah.
6: And they ask you, do you want it hot? Yipper.
8: Yeah.
6: Put some of those hot peppers
8: in. I get hot.
6: What about you, Joyce? What's your favorite fair food?
7: You know what? I still like the pretzels, salted pretzels.
6: Soft pretzels. Oh, yeah. You get the nacho cheese?
7: I do actually love the nacho cheese. Yeah. I love that. But I love it because you can walk around with it and feel fairly confident you're not going to drop it, which is sort of key.
8: And just be careful with the mustard. Mustard is great, but you don't want to like a dollop of mustard on your shirt or something.
0: Yeah. John, that's my mic on.
8: I mean, I can't.
6: No, we turned that one off.
0: Put it up a little
8: bit.
6: Yeah, turned it off.
8: I can't eat Italian food because, I can't eat Italian food when I'm wearing a white shirt.
6: Yep.
8: All right.
6: That's a classic Howie Chizik story.
8: Recipe for disaster.
6: Howie Chizik. I'm running the board at the noon news, and Howie would go have lunch.
8: Yeah.
6: He was our midday host, and he came in, and I saw the wet spot on his shirt, and he looked at me, and he goes, I dropped a meatball.
7: Oh.
6: And then he said, look, he had white polo shirt, white shorts, white sport socks, and tennis shoes.
0: Did it go all the way down?
6: All, it hit every single piece. It hit his shirt, then it rolled down his pants, his short legs.
8: Yeah.
6: Not his legs, but his shorts.
8: Yeah,
6: legs.
8: Yeah.
6: And then it hit his sock and landed on the top of his tennis shoe.
8: Wow.
6: And he just looked at me and he goes,
0: did he have the wet spots all the way down?
6: Yes, then I noticed, he had a wet spot on his shirt,
0: and
6: on his shorts, on his socks.
0: And the shoes.
8: Boy, talk about the term complete coverage, you know?
7: Yeah.
8: Yeah. Hey, you know, it is summertime. It is hot, and some signs it's been a hot summer because right now we're getting a nice little respite from it. You know, it's really beautiful out there past couple of days, but we've had some hot ones and heat advisories and everything. Signs it's been a hot summer. Hot dog vendors dabbing sweat from their forehead with open buns.
7: That's a sign.
8: Drivers spraying themselves with Pam to keep sticking to the car seats. And this one, and like I said, I don't write them. I just read them, Phil Ferguson, but heat stroke making you so delirious you find watching golf exciting.
0: Thank you very much on that one.
7: That's a sign.
0: I could watch
7: truly a sign.
8: You're right. I don't write them. I just read them.
7: Let's go to the phone.
0: Talk to
7: good
0: people.
7: Morning. Hello. Thanks for holding. Hello.
9: Good morning. Twinsburg Walker.
7: Twinsburg Walker. How you doing,
0: Walker? What up?
6: Are you walking?
9: I'm driving.
7: Oh, driving.
8: I'm driving.
0: Twinsburg driver.
7: That's right. Twinsburg driver. Yeah.
0: Be careful out there if you're talking to us driving. So
6: what goes on today?
9: Not a problem. Just got off of vacation.
7: Oh, you poor thing.
0: Bummer.
6: Kelly's just going on vacation.
8: Yeah, a little vacation.
6: Yeah. Hey,
9: we have a daughter that lives in Savannah. We are halfway in Virginia.
8: Oh, okay. Oh,
7: nice.
6: Well, Savannah's a great town.
8: Yeah.
6: Yeah, she needs to get away, too. So you met in Virginia. Where at in Virginia to hook up?
9: Practically North Carolina.
6: Oh, okay.
9: Area.
7: Okay.
6: Yeah. Very nice. Very
8: okay,
6: nice.
8: Nothing against you, Virginia, but if it's North Carolina, it's North Carolina.
6: Yeah.
7: It's a great state.
6: Mm-hmm.
7: All right, so which musical features the song You're the One That I Want? What do you
9: Three.
7: Think? Yes.
0: Oh, very good.
7: Yes.
0: Way to go.
8: And remember,
0: Walker.
8: Remember, Greece is the word. Is the word is the word.
0: That's right.
7: Thank you, John.
9: Olivia Newton-John.
7: That's right.
8: Yeah.
7: Oh, we all went to see that at the theater. That was a good time.
0: We all loved the guys. Always loved Olivia
8: Newton-John.
7: Of course.
0: I'll tell you what. Very attractive.
8: And summer nights. Tell me more.
7: All right. What's the pettiest reason you've ever heard of for ending a relationship? Can you think of anything?
8: Political differences.
7: You don't have to agree with people.
0: That can be petty, I guess.
6: But I think that would do it.
0: There's no doubt about it.
6: I had a friend who stopped dating this gal. He dated her for just a few weeks. He couldn't stand her laugh.
0: Okay.
8: Really?
6: That was the reason he stopped dating because I can't
0: Another
6: stand her
0: Seinfeld
6: laugh.
0: Another Seinfeld episode.
8: Another Seinfeld episode.
0: I watched that one the other night.
6: Stand her. It was very, he said very nasally.
8: Yep. Seinfeld is life. I'm telling you.
0: Still, Lou Santini takes the case on that. He kicked. He ended the relationship because she wore socks to bed.
6: Yeah.
7: That's true.
6: There's a couple reasons he stopped seeing a different girl.
7: Couple reasons.
0: The other one. Yeah, that's right.
6: So do you ever dine at a restaurant by yourself? Alone?
9: I have, but I prefer not to.
6: Yeah. I think that's most people. I will if I have to, but I prefer not.
0: Yeah.
6: I mean, it depends. If Phil asks me out, no, I'm going by myself. I'm going alone. Thank you.
0: Really?
6: Yeah.
0: Well, that's my feeling.
6: Yeah, I know it does.
8: Now, when you do you ask for a table or do you ask for a booth?
10: I usually just sit at the bar.
8: You know, at the bar. Okay.
0: There you go. Even now, that's where I sit.
6: Phil and I. Yep.
8: Good answer.
6: Even with a date, with Teresa.
0: I mean, quite often we'll Kathy got me into that. Yeah. I used to sit at a booth all the time. She said, hey, can we sit at the bar? I love it at the bar. Yeah.
6: Closer to the booze.
8: Yeah.
7: Yeah.
8: Gets to you that much quicker.
7: Yeah, easier to meet guys.
0: Hey, bartender.
7: 1 in 3 adults say they're okay with making a financial decision based on this. What do you think it is? It's not flipping a coin. It's not rolling the dice.
6: It's not checking with your spouse.
7: And it's something you might see. For instance, you might check this in the newspaper every day.
10: Prices of things?
6: Well, I suppose. That makes some sense.
7: That
6: but
7: could be.
6: Do they accept coupons?
7: Yeah. Made it easier for the next person.
8: Or S&H Green Stamp.
7: Right. Now, if you had a magic medication, what would it do for you? What do you think?
0: What's that?
10: My eyesight.
7: Oh, your eyesight.
8: Clear up your eyesight. Yep. 20/20 vision pills. That would be great. That'd be great.
7: I can see that. Yeah. That would come in very handy.
6: Who names the modern medication anyways?
7: I don't know. Like Boniva.
6: They throw some letters up in the air, and whatever falls on the floor, that's what they call it?
7: Right.
6: I don't know.
7: Metformin. Yeah. What does... explain.
6: But yeah, you would like to take some medication to make your eyes better.
0: I can see that. Mr. Oriole said the same thing.
6: Be able to see again.
7: Hey, thanks for calling us, okay?
0: Take care, man.
8: Have a good day.
7: Good morning. Hello.
11: Hey, lady. Moses, everything I touch is coming up roses. What's that?
6: Yeah, well, that's something.
8: Mm. Yeah,
6: that's something.
11: You know, Midnight Moses.
6: Midnight Alex Moses. Harvey. Who's it by?
11: Alex Harvey. The great Alex Harvey.
6: The Alex Harvey band.
7: I know Grandma Moses.
6: Yeah.
7: One in three adults say they're okay with making a financial decision based on this. What do you think it is?
11: What was the clue?
7: Some people check the newspaper to read this.
11: Financial pages. I don't know.
6: Is that
8: financial pages?
6: Wall Street.
7: That is not it.
8: Nope. Good choice. Financial pages.
6: Before I buy something, I always check my my bank account, make sure I can afford it.
7: Then. Right.
0: Let's see here.
6: This is going to cost me $7. Oh, I don't have it.
0: And you can't go very high.
6: No.
0: You know,
6: $7, that's about it.
11: I realize I'm doing this without caffeine. I just woke up.
6: Oh.
7: Okay.
6: That's why.
0: Yeah, you're a little more mellow today, BSer.
11: I know. Without the coffee, right, Phil?
0: Yeah you got to have that. Now, John has had 2 cups of coffee.
8: That's right. Mm-hmm. I don't mess around, man.
6: I used to go to my doctor's in the afternoon after work, and she said, well, your blood pressure's a little high. And she goes, we'll check it next time. So I went in next time. She goes, it's still a little high. She goes, why don't you do another appointment, come back in a week or 2 weeks. We'll check it again. And I said, you know, I stopped at my dentist, and my dentist used to take our blood pressure. Mm-hmm. And he said, that's perfect. It's great. So I said, into the doctor's office, I've had 17 cups of coffee today.
8: There you go.
6: And she goes, that's probably. And that was the deal. She goes, lay off the coffee.
8: Definitely.
11: Who is that? Collison, you had 17 cups of coffee?
6: Well, in the old days.
0: Drinking through the day.
6: By the time I leave work.
0: And then you go to the doctor. Yeah, you're right.
6: She goes, your blood pressure.
11: I used to do 20 caffeinated drinks when I worked.
6: Yeah.
11: Before I quit, I'd have 12 tea bags in the morning.
6: Mm.
11: I'd do 6 cups, 2 bags a cup.
6: We had a guy here, I remember, that used to drink, I think it was Pepsi, and he drank 6 or 7 cans of Pepsi during the day.
0: Mm. Yeah,
6: and regular Pepsi.
8: Yeah,
6: that's a lot.
8: I was a big Coke fiend, Coca-Cola, of course.
6: I was going to say,
0: somebody just tuned in, you said you're a big Coke fan.
8: You know,
7: Good morning, thank you for holding, hello.
0: Okay.
7: Good morning.
6: How you doing today?
12: It's Mr.
7: Matt. Hey, how you doing,
0: Mr. Matt? We figured it out.
6: You're
12: smart.
0: Hey, are you excited about the Browns season, Mr. Matt? I know you're a Browns fan.
12: Yeah.
0: Hey, they just CBS Sports ranked the quarterback room in Cleveland the worst of the NFL.
6: Who'd have thought?
13: I can believe it.
0: Yeah,
13: I can believe it. I'm not excited about either quarterback.
0: Who do you want? You want Sugar? You want Sugar Sanders, or do you? I call him Sugar. Or do you want Deshaun Watson?
13: No. I guess I go with Sanders.
0: Okay.
13: Give him one more chance,
0: yeah. All right.
13: And then. Then he'll flop, and then we'll go get another quarterback next year.
0: And so, it looks like the Browns may be going to Miami. Does that bother you?
6: Oh, well.
13: You mean LeBron?
0: Yeah.
13: No, that doesn't bother me at all.
0: Yeah.
6: Now, being Mr. Math, are you into sports like football, Browns statistics?
13: Yes.
0: He likes football. Yeah.
6: A lot of statistics, though.
13: I do some sports. Mm-hmm. I do some sports.
0: You even betted at times, didn't you?
6: Or betted.
0: Betted?
13: Yep.
0: I betted to her. At times, I mean, you know,
14: I love just it. One's it's for her.
6: I've never really bet on sports.
0: I used to bet, but it'd be like $5.
6: Yeah, play it safe.
0: you can't get hurt.
14: All right, Mr. Math, what is the pettiest reason you've ever heard for ending a relationship?
13: You know, I wish I could tell you, Joyce, because the two long relationships I've had, I was ghosted.
14: Ghosted you?
6: Oh,
14: I'm sorry to hear that.
0: Where'd you
13: one
0: go?
13: One just stopped responding to my calls, and then I finally sent her an email saying, "Okay, well, we just want to move on. I'll consider you a friend." And then she just responded saying, "Yes, I'll always consider you a friend."
6: I guess that's a good reason to stop dating is when they won't talk to you.
14: When
6: they block you.
14: That's a good reason.
6: I guess I'm not going to see you anymore. I'll teach
0: Facebook
6: you.
0: Friend? Nope.
14: You're not even in the friend zone.
13: I would say one reason that if I wanted to get rid of someone, I would just say that you just live too far away from me,
14: and they're next door.
0: You're not going to use that. It's not you. It's me.
6: Hell of a trip around the block, right?
14: I know.
6: They can only make left turns. Yeah, like NASCAR.
14: I can't make it around the block.
0: Sorry about that.
14: If you had a magic medication, what would it do for you?
13: A magic medication?
14: Yeah.
13: Oh boy, I don't know. I really want to lose weight.
14: I'd want to be fatter.
6: I'd love to be fatter.
14: Be fatter.
6: Nobody ever says that, really.
8: Yeah.
6: I wish I was a fat man.
14: Right. I like plump.
13: Yeah. I actually lost 15 pounds
14: good
13: doing
14: for you.
13: The old-fashioned way this year. Just by
14: stress?
13: Giving out alcohol.
14: Oh, yes. Giving up alcohol.
0: Well,
8: That'll help.
14: Yes. One in three adults say they're okay with making financial decisions based on this. What is it? It's okay. Not. Go ahead.
13: I think I know what it is.
14: What?
13: Even though I'd never use it, and I think it's ridiculous. The horoscope.
14: Yes.
6: Horoscope.
0: Hey, horoscope.
14: That's right. It's a horoscope.
6: Many times I've looked at that horoscope.
13: It is so ridiculous because they're making decisions on the stars, the sky, and a lot of those stars had burned out a long time ago. We're just their light.
0: I don't like I don't like anything that's in Uranus.
14: Oh.
13: Mine
14: always says I'm a moody homebody. What's wrong with that? We appreciate your call today. Thanks for calling.
6: The Man Show did that one time.
8: Yeah.
6: They went to a city called Uranus. It was Johnny Knoxville.
0: Yeah.
6: He went to a city, and it's called Uranus, and he went with the mayor. And they walked around, and he goes, "This is our new fire department, our new fires." And he goes,
0: Uranus.
6: "Oh, you got a brand new fire truck in Uranus." He goes, "Uh huh." And they walked downtown, and he goes, "This is a new meat shop. They have great sausage."
8: Okay.
6: And he goes, "Oh, you've got sausage." And it went on and on. And the mayor's just, is he oblivious or is he going with the joke? I don't know.
0: See, he went along with it.
6: It got funnier and funnier.
8: Traveling through Pennsylvania, going from Jersey to Ohio. Yeah. I've always wanted to make a stop in Intercourse, Pennsylvania.
14: Yes.
8: But never have.
6: Send a letter to them and have them resend it back to you so you get the...
8: Oh, there you go. You get the postmark.
14: Good morning.
6: How you doing today?
14: Hi.
6: Good morning.
14: Good morning.
15: Hey, I'm doing good.
6: Good.
15: Hey, listen. This guy from Indiana, treasure hunter, off of the Key West, Florida, about 35 miles, found a sunken Spanish ship that sunk in 1640, and it had 50 tons of gold bars and silver bars.
6: Spain claimed it?
15: Him and a couple of dudes that dived and got all the treasure and emeralds. You know, the gold was worth $500 billion.
6: Wow.
15: And he built a museum in Florida, and he wants you to buy his shirts. He sells gifts, a gift shop.
14: Oh, okay.
15: He wouldn't give you, he got $500 billion in gold, and you won't give somebody a shirt? But you want to charge him to come to the museum?
6: Yeah, what's the deal with
14: that? Doesn't seem right, does it?
6: I bought that shirt. It said he had $5 billion worth of gold, and all I got was his stupid shirt.
14: Yeah.
0: $500 billion.
6: That's a lot of cash.
8: Wow.
14: It is.
15: Amen.
0: I've heard of
15: it. I'm just saying, see how people is?
6: See how people is?
14: Yeah.
15: All right.
0: All right, what about Spanish Fly?
8: People is crazy.
14: That's all I had to say.
8: Yeah, thanks for the call.
14: Good morning. Hello.
16: Good morning. Good morning. How you guys doing?
0: Hey, how you doing?
14: Good. Good. How are you? Are you a first-time caller?
16: Absolutely not.
14: Oh.
8: Okay. Not a problem.
14: It's okay.
0: Thanks for being honest.
14: We're glad
0: we
14: that you called.
0: We welcome regular callers.
14: Yeah.
8: And by the way, welcome to What's Your Beef Wednesday.
0: Yeah. Yeah. Oh, dudes, yeah. You want to get some off your chest, man.
8: Yeah, just don't hold back. Tell us how you really feel.
0: You know what bothers me?
8: Woo!
0: Go ahead, sir.
16: Yeah, I wanted to. This is Three Bomb, by the way.
0: Three Bomb! Hey. Haven't heard from you in a while.
14: Yeah.
16: No, it's been a while, yeah. You know, I was just. My favorite county in the United States, the name of a county, right?
8: Yeah.
16: Is Death Smith County in Texas.
8: Death Smith County? It's in Texas.
14: Yeah.
8: Huh.
16: Isn't that a great name?
8: Yeah.
16: My favorite town in Texas is Gasoline, Texas.
8: Gasoline?
6: Oh, sure. It's hot down there.
16: Gasoline. It's now sort of a dead town, but it was once on the map.
8: Hmm.
16: Not anymore.
8: Okay.
16: Anyhow.
0: Yeah. All right.
16: Random knowledge.
8: And yeah.
16: Magic medicine. My magic medicine would be I take a pill and I understand every language ever spoken by humans.
8: Wow. Yeah. Wow.
0: You know, even Pig Latin. Everything.
6: That would be something.
8: Yeah.
14: There is a young man on TikTok who he'll start speaking to someone saying, okay, talk to me in your native language, and they'll say, you know, some obscure African language, and he starts speaking it.
6: How do you know?
14: It's amazing. Yeah, how would we know the diff?
6: Yeah.
14: But because the reaction of the guy from that country, he goes, oh, my gosh. How do you know that language?
6: My son-in-law is in the Air Force, and he is a linguistics specialist.
0: Okay.
6: He speaks fluent Chinese. Now, I'm not sure which form of Chinese. Probably, obviously,
14: like Mandarin.
6: Yeah.
14: Mandarin Chinese.
6: Yeah. And he's been stationed several times. Now, he's out of Tucson, but he's been stationed a couple times in Africa.
8: Oh, really?
6: I said, Africa?
8: Wow.
6: Said, there's a large Chinese contingency in Africa.
8: Really?
6: Yes, yeah.
8: Wow. Mm-hmm.
6: Yeah.
0: Okay.
16: He went to the Defense Language Institute in Monterey. Yeah.
0: Did you?
6: I don't know what happens when he goes to a Chinese restaurant, you know?
0: Yeah. What do they
6: number two.
0: What do they call China in China? Did you ask him?
6: What do they call Chinese food in China?
14: Right. Food.
0: I'd like to know.
16: I know what they call China in China.
8: Jungwa.
14: Yeah.
8: Jungwa.
0: We learned something.
6: Sounds like some root vegetable.
8: Yeah.
0: Couch is Jungwa. What's that?
16: Z-H, in pinyin, it's Z-H-O-N-G.
8: Okay.
16: U-O. And what it means is Middle Earth.
6: Middle Earth.
8: Middle Earth.
6: Oh, J.R. Tolkien wrote that.
8: Wow.
0: We always learn from you. You got to call Couch's show, though, because...
8: Yeah.
6: I should... When you call, us and just give us a forewarning so I can grab a pencil and paper.
0: Yeah, I'm trying to take notes.
14: Well, let me ask you this. What is the pettiest reason you've ever heard of for ending a relationship? What do you think, Three Bomb?
16: Well, my father once was dating this girl, and he really liked her, and his mother, my grandmother, told him, that girl's head is really flat. And then my dad noticed it, and he broke up with her.
14: Whoa.
6: That girl's head is really flat.
0: Hey, that's okay. You can put
14: it's
0: a beer
14: really
0: on
14: flat.
0: If you're drinking beer, you put a beer on
14: that
0: it.
14: Could come oh,
0: in
14: my
0: head.
14: Gosh.
0: Flat head.
16: I knew the old beer on the head was
0: flat. I'm sorry.
14: Beer on the head.
0: I shouldn't have thrown that out there.
6: No, it was standing right there. We had to go for it.
16: That was low-hanging fruit.
0: I am low-hanging fruit. That's all right. Hey, thanks, Reba. Hey, do you have a Three Bomb for us?
16: Yeah, sure.
14: Okay, go ahead.
16: Okay, number one, there's a lot of birds, not all birds, they sleep with their eyes open.
14: Mm-hmm.
16: That's number one.
0: Oh, birds
16: sleep,
0: okay.
16: Number two, and Cullison will remember this because I've used this before.
0: All right.
14: He won't remember.
0: What's that?
16: Polar bears have ink black skin.
14: Yeah.
16: So if you take a barber's shears and you shave it, you'll find the ink black skin underneath.
14: Wow. But no one's going to shave it.
17: Do you remember that, Kelly?
6: I remember that because it scares me. When you say barber shears, right away I get nervous. I get real nervous. Yeah.
14: And no one's going to shave a polar bear.
6: They're not going to shave me either.
8: And what's number three?
16: That ink black skin acts as a solar panel to absorb the sun.
14: Mm-hmm.
17: Okay, three, Bob.
6: Makes sense.
17: What's number three here?
16: One more. Number three, in the year 1700, they were already having difficulty understanding Chaucer's Canterbury Tales, which was written in the 1300s.
17: Yeah. Mm. Okay.
6: So it's been hard to understand since pretty much since day one.
17: Thanks for that one.
6: We've all
14: with
6: read
14: every
6: Chaucer.
14: Man to prove he's at fault.
8: Yeah, and I already
14: he's
8: have
14: worth
8: that,
14: his salt.
8: I have that third one solved. I don't read it.
16: That's Chaucer.
14: Chaucer.
8: Yeah, I don't read it. I don't
14: the
8: plan
14: Wife
8: to.
14: Of Bath. How long is the marathon?
16: That's right.
14: How long is the marathon?
16: 26.2 miles.
14: Yes! Oh, my gosh. We can't get one over on three bombs.
17: And half a marathon? Very good.
6: There you go.
17: And I always like a cup and saucer.
6: A cup. I was thinking
14: Chaucer.
6: The same thing. Yeah, cup and saucer.
14: Chaucer.
17: Hey, a three bomb. Now, this is one gentleman that went to Punxsutawney.
6: Oh, yes. I remember that.
17: You were there. And how was that event, by the way? For
16: Phil.
17: Phil.
6: Well, I remember you saying it was pretty crowded, and it was kind of cool.
17: Now, didn't you say that they were drinking like the day before?
16: Oh my God! It's about 2 a.m. You go up there; it's 14 degrees, and they're belly dancing and drinking.
14: Hey, why not?
6: Nothing says a party like that.
14: Nothing like that.
17: I love it.
14: I'd be doing the same.
8: Everybody polka.
16: They're belly dancing with no shirts on at 14 degrees.
14: Yeah, well.
6: And once you have a lot to drink.
14: You got a belly.
17: I'll tell you what.
14: Flaunt it.
17: Look at those guys sometimes in the stadiums when it's like 10 below.
6: And they've got they're painted.
17: They're painted. It says, look at us.
6: Yeah.
17: And they've got no shirts on. I don't
16: know. They got a nipple thing going on there.
14: Yeah.
17: Mine's a little hard right now. I don't know what
6: they're doing.
14: Flaunt it, baby.
6: Stay on your side of the
14: field. Flaunt it. They need a partition over here.
17: Hey, what?
16: I have a trivia question for you.
14: Okay, go ahead. Yeah, we're really alert today.
6: Arkansas.
16: Phil the Groundhog. What? Phil the Groundhog. What's his wife's name?
17: Oh, Phyllis?
14: Philomena?
16: Phyllis.
17: I got it!
14: Phyllis!
17: Yes!
6: Wow.
14: All right.
17: Say ya three, Bob.
14: You've got to call more.
17: Call us again.
14: You call more, okay? All right. And we'll be back to get...
17: We got to change his name. Phil? He can't go with three. Yeah. Phil?
18: Phil Connors? Phil Connors, I thought that was you. How you doing? Thanks for watching. Hey. Now, don't you tell me you don't remember me, because I sure as heck fire remember you.
19: Not a chance.
18: Ned!
6: Ned.
18: Ryerson! Needle-nose Ned, the head, come on!
14: Needle-nose.
18: I did the whistling belly button trick at the high school talent.
6: Whistling belly button trick, I love that.
17: I love it!
14: We will be back to get to your calls, 330-673-1234. Taking a break now for
17: 840
14: news.
17: 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A very slight chance of showers after 1 p.m., otherwise mostly cloudy today. The high 70. Some positive news coming from Metro RTA as Metro's board recently approved a three-year contract, one of its employee unions, Teamsters Local 348, the union representing its mechanics, facility maintenance, other maintenance personnel. However, according to a press release, negotiations continue with the union, which represents over 300 Metro bus operators, vehicle service workers, and clerical workers. The two major issues continue to be wages as well as health care. The body of a man reported missing July 20th, found yesterday from Berlin Lake. 34-year-old Sean Miller of North Olmsted found near the boat docks, the Mill Creek Recreation Area in Berlin Township. That according to the Mahoning County Sheriff's Office. Public Information Officer for the Sheriff's Office said Miller was last seen about 2 a.m. July 20th. An autopsy has been scheduled for later today. No other details being released at this time. 13-year-old suffered minor injuries after being struck by a train. Witnesses told investigators the teen and another teen ran around the lowered crossing gates to try and beat the train. One boy was hit, taken to the hospital. No update on his condition.
0: The other teen suffered minor injuries. An investigation is ongoing. Remember, get the local news anytime at WNAR.com, sponsored by CNB Homes. Contact them at 330-730-2025. I'll be back. Take a look at sports coming your way right after this.
20: It was early 2020. COVID-19 was spreading across the globe. And Ohio's health department director, Amy Acton, says she was Googling the word pandemic.
21: Even though I'm a global health physician, I was Googling the word pandemic because I couldn't understand.
20: Some doctor, COVID czar Amy Acton, Googled instead of governing. But when she was surfing the web for answers, she didn't search the price we would all pay because of her liberal agenda. Acton's lockdowns forced local businesses to shut down, never to open again. Healthcare costs rose, inflation skyrocketed, and it's still hurting your family today. When Ohioans pushed back against her heavy-handed lockdowns, Amy Acton quit and left others to fix the mess she made. Now she wants a promotion. Will Amy Acton Google how to be governor? Or will she just quit again? Ohio can't afford liberal Amy Acton.
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0: All righty, here you go, Three Bomb. If you're listening, how you doing, man? Call more often, but the cap of my... Zero Sugar Snapple Peach Tea, which is actually pretty good, says here, frogs, did you know this, Kelsey? Frogs cannot swallow with their eyes open. Can you swallow with your... I can. Can you? Ribbit? How about that, Three Bob? Call us again. And the sports being brought to you by John.
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0: Thank you, John. All right. And in sports, hey, the Guardians going for a third straight victory. That'll be tonight at 6:40. Twins and Guardians once again continue the series, four-game series at Progressive Field. And the game gets underway at 6:40 tonight. They won last night's game 5-2. Altoona Curve held off a late Akron rally to beat the Rubber Ducks 8-7 at 717 Credit Union Park. Hey, it's Wednesday. Bring your dog to the park there. Curve and the Rubber Ducks play again tonight. It should be 717, but it's at 6:35. Tonight, it appears that LeBron may be headed to Miami. Miami Heat posted a link to a scheduled live stream titled LeBron James Press Conference on July 27th to its YouTube channel. Team spokesman said, oh, that was a mistake, but we shall see on that where LeBron is going. And we have a poll question for you. Check it out. WNAR Sports Bowl, have you gone to a Guardians game this season? Overwhelmingly, absolutely not. All right, we'll take a look at the weather forecast and get to your calls in a minute.

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5: All right, just a reminder, a traffic reminder here from Akron Police Department. City of Akron is closed. City of Akron is closed South Main Street between State Street and East Bookdale Avenue. Going on, it is the Northeast Regional Firefighter Challenge Classic in that area. So, once again, South Main Street closed between State Street and East Bookdale Avenue. The stretch of road expected to be reopened to traffic this coming Sunday afternoon. For today, 20% chance of some rain. The high 70, overnight low 53. Oh, Randy Gratishar. Tomorrow, mostly sunny, 76. And for Friday, mostly sunny, we'll be up to 81. The weekend, Saturday, mostly sunny, 84 and 86 for Sunday at the Talk of Akron, WNIR.
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7: 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Now, here's Phil Ferguson, John Lockwood, Joyce Johnson, and Tom Cullison.
8: You didn't even want me around. And now I'm back to let you know I can really shake them down.
4: We can shake it down.
5: Oh, yeah, baby.
4: Sing along, everyone. Good morning, everyone.
9: Do you love me?
4: Yes, we do.
9: Now that I can dance.
4: Oh, yeah.
9: One, two, three, ho!
4: Well, if you think speeding gets you there faster, now I'm told this quite often, as you can imagine. A new study says the payoff is surprisingly small. After analyzing 120 million car trips, researchers found the drivers who stick to the speed limit arrive only 54 seconds later.
9: Mm.
4: per day.
10: Less than a minute later?
4: Yeah.
10: Oh, that's
4: yeah.
10: it.
4: Then those who speed on trips averaging 29 miles. Meanwhile, driving faster burns 2.3% to 3% more fuel, increases carbon emissions, and raises the risk of crashes. You know, you're going to see him at the stoplight anyway.
11: Yeah.
4: What's the point of racing?
11: And coincidentally, it takes 54 seconds here to make a good pot of coffee.
4: Ah,
10: you bet.
4: Okay. Yeah.
11: Yeah.
4: Mm-hmm.
11: Yeah. Are you listening, Phil? Because I came in this morning and there was no coffee ready. I had to make the first batch myself.
10: Yeah, Johnny usually is on top of that.
11: Yeah. Yeah. Somebody's slipping here, man.
10: Yeah.
11: Only takes 54 seconds.
5: I'll take the blame, Johnny.
10: Joyce doesn't care because she brings her own coffee.
4: Oh, I do bring, man. And then, you know, when I forget it, I'm in trouble because I do. I have this, like, I like the sweetener. I like a zero calorie.
10: You don't want
4: to drink it.
10: Drink our sludge.
4: No,
10: no.
4: I won't. There's some stuff I just do not touch here.
5: Kellison made a two bagger.
10: I use two bags. Finan used to use two or three sometimes.
5: Three.
10: Yeah.
5: Ooh.
10: Yeah, man.
4: Like, yeah. Lots of them.
10: That's fire station coffee.
11: Stay awake till the end of the week. I tell you, you're playing Do You Love Me by the Contours, and the music geek in me, they did a minor hit written by Smokey Robinson called First I Look at the Purse.
10: Mm. Oh, yeah.
11: And it's like, you know, about dating a girl and everything, but first I look at the purse. So I guess, you know, if she's got the money, she's going on a date with me. That might be a reason to break up with somebody.
10: Jay Giles do that as well?
11: Yeah.
10: First
11: they did
10: I look at the purse.
11: Yeah, they did a version of it, too. And, Jay Giles band, man.
10: Blow your face out.
11: Yes.
10: Man, what an album.
4: Well, today we're giving away a family four-pack to the Summit County Fair. It starts Tuesday, July 28th, and runs through August 2nd. And if you are a first-time caller and have never called the station before, we invite you to call us 330-673-1234. We are going to... probably going to make you a winner. we'll say that. We're probably going to make you
5: a
4: winner.
10: First-time caller? We have a lot of people. I run into a lot of people at the comedy club or wherever. Right. I've been listening for years. I said, do you call? Oh, no, I don't call. I never call.
5: No.
10: I said, call. Nobody really knows who you are.
4: No. Yeah.
10: It's not like they're going to go, you know, your neighbor's going to call on a radio. No, just give us a call. We'd love to hear from you.
4: Taylor Swift, by the way, on this date in 2023, a concert in Seattle shakes the ground so hard, it registers equivalent to the magnitude of 2.3 of an earthquake.
11: Wow.
4: And next night, same thing. It wasn't just limited to one night.
10: Oh, man.
4: And a study shows that dolphins have unique names for one another, much like humans.
10: Really?
4: The thing
10: much
4: is,
10: like
4: we
10: here.
4: Can't, you know, I mean, how would you know?
10: Wait a minute. That's Michael Jackson.
4: Yeah.
10: Okay. You know, you mentioned Taylor Swift.
4: Yes.
10: You know, there is a company, and what they did is after the wedding of Kelce and Taylor Swift, they cleaned up. And they cleaned up big time because they collected the trash. And they were selling it to Swiftie fans.
11: Oh. Really?
4: Oh, yes.
10: Trash,
4: right.
10: Parts of the trash from the wedding.
5: Wow.
10: They were selling it as collectible items.
11: Here's a leftover plate with wedding cake with Travis Kelce's DNA on it.
10: Here's an old cup.
11: You know. Bid started at $100,000.
10: I met a singer and at the...
11: Rich
10: place over now was over there in Fairlawn or in on Market. No, at Market Street, Tangier.
11: Oh,
10: and,
11: there you go.
10: And afterwards, he invited us back into the green room. The band were having dinner. We hung out there, and on the way out, he said, "Here," and he gave me his napkin. And his silverware.
11: Oh, really?
10: I wasn't sure if I was supposed to take that into the kitchen and have it washed.
11: Yeah, do you want
10: but
11: me to
10: goes,
11: wash
10: it? But he goes, here, I take this with you. And he autographed it and everything.
5: Wow.
4: Cool.
10: But I'm not sure what to do with a knife and fork and spoon.
4: You're not used
10: weird,
4: to that kind of training.
10: Yeah.
4: Good morning. Hello.
5: Hello.
12: Good morning.
10: Good morning.
4: Who are we talking to, man? Is this a...
12: New caller.
4: New caller.
10: Okay. Right. Ding, ding, ding.
4: Well, we love that you called today.
11: Now, are you on a speaker?
12: I am.
4: All right, take us off.
11: Yeah, can you get off the speaker?
5: Get off the speaker.
10: Can you get off?
4: Don't get off the phone.
5: We want you to hang in there, man.
12: Let me disconnect. Hold on, man.
4: Yeah, don't.
11: Yeah, not a problem.
4: By all means, if you're disconnected, call back.
11: Yeah.
5: Hold on, man.
10: Yeah.
5: Are you there?
11: Yeah.
4: New caller.
12: Is that better?
4: Yeah. Oh, my gosh. Yeah. Much better.
5: How's it going, man? Where are you calling from?
13: I am calling from Akron.
5: Beautiful Akron.
4: Okay. Okay. What's your first
5: Doc.
4: Name?
13: First name Steve.
5: Say,
4: hey,
5: Steve.
4: Right. Steve. Steve, welcome to the Morning Buzz.
10: Yeah, you've got an intern named Steve.
5: Yeah. Yes.
13: You know, I've been listening to you guys for years.
4: Really?
10: See, I run into that all the time. That, yeah. Been listening for years. Good.
5: Well, we're happy to have you.
4: Mm-hmm. Yes. Now, Steve, we don't know anything about you and if you are in a relationship or married or kids or whatever, but what's the pettiest reason you've ever heard of someone ending a relationship? What do you think?
10: Yeah, like I mentioned earlier, a friend of mine stopped dating this gal because he couldn't stand her laugh.
4: Yeah. Yeah. Or their music or how they dress or, you know, all of those things. It's just everyone has their own thing. Yeah.
13: I'd say snoring.
4: Snoring.
5: Snoring. Oh. That's a good one there.
4: Right. Snoring. But, you know, nothing that's separate rooms. I do know people that do separate rooms and they just sleep better. And, hey, why not? If that's your thing. If you had a magic medication, what would it do for you? Knowing we have the little blue pill already.
10: Well,
4: that's
10: yes.
4: already on the market.
10: Yeah, there are a lot of pills out there. You can see them all on TV.
4: Oh, yeah.
10: I always like the.
13: I would say making bad energy disappear.
10: Making
4: bad energy. Oh, that's a good
10: the
4: one.
10: Bad mojo.
5: Could you start here at WNIR?
4: Yeah.
10: Get rid of the bad mojo.
5: Yeah, that would be good.
13: Right.
5: All right.
13: Right.
4: Now, how do you feel about dining alone at a restaurant? I enjoy it. I'll do it occasionally. I prefer company, or I've never tried it. What do you think?
13: And I've been with my wife for 14 years.
4: Oh, wow.
5: All right.
10: Mm-hmm.
13: I didn't mind dining alone when I was single, so it didn't really bother me.
5: Okay.
10: Sure.
4: Okay, so you do. And do you every now and then go out to breakfast by yourself, or is that something you do? Or?
13: Oh, I sneak off to get stuff that I ain't supposed to eat.
4: Oh, wow.
10: Yeah, I'm going to sneak out
4: for one of those.
10: Double bacon cheeseburger.
4: I know. Never tried it. What do you think?
13: And I've been with my wife for 14 years.
4: Oh, wow.
5: All right.
10: Mm-hmm.

0: I didn't mind dining alone when I'm single, so it didn't really bother
1: me.
2: Okay, sure.
3: Okay, so you do. And do you every now and then go out to breakfast by yourself, or is that something you do? Or
0: oh, I sneak off to get stuff that I ain't supposed to eat.
3: Oh, you're
2: okay.
3: Wow.
2: Yeah, sneak out
3: you're
2: for
3: one of those.
2: Double bacon cheeseburger.
3: Oh, I know.
0: Oh, I sneak off to get stuff that I ain't supposed to eat.
3: Oh, you're
2: okay.
3: Oh,
2: yeah.
3: Wow.
2: Yeah, sneak out
3: you're
2: for
3: one of those.
2: Double bacon cheeseburger.
3: Oh, I know.
0: Really?

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4: 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I'm Phil Ferguson, WNIR News, brought to you by the Bistro on Main in Kent. 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Weather forecast today, a slight chance of rain after 1 p.m., 20%. Mostly cloudy, otherwise the high 70. 53 the overnight low, warms up a little bit tomorrow, mostly sunny mid-70s. A tornado, a touchdown in the valley. The tornado touchdown in northern Youngstown right around 6:40 p.m.

0: About 2 a.m. July 20th. An autopsy has been set for later today. No other details are available. Two teenagers in a crash. One died, the other severely injured. 16-year-old died, an 18-year-old injured in that crash that occurred yesterday in Carroll County along County Road 52. According to investigators, a vehicle went off the road, hit a ditch, then went airborne before crashing into an embankment. The driver taken to the hospital in serious condition. The passenger, a 16-year-old Carrollton resident, was pronounced dead at the scene. Akron City Council approved assessments to fund the new Highland Square Special Improvement District. Plan requires commercial property owners along a portion of West Market Street to contribute about $100,000 a year for the next 3 years to pay for private security patrols on weekends, improve lighting and cameras, and neighborhood beautification projects. Property owners can still challenge those assessments before the district starts collecting the money and putting those improvements in place. Get ready to pay up if you have kids and play sports in Barberton. 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
0: All righty, great folks over there. Take a look at that weather forecast. You'll be able to certainly cook out over the next few days. Beautiful weather for the next few days. You know, we had my brother had a bonfire the other day, and the one name that came up at the station here at the morning show several times. It was Tom.
7: Whom likes that? Yeah, well, I like Jeff. I like Jeff. Jeff and Ann, both super people.
0: What about me? Yeah, the third one there. Okay. Yeah. And your name came up several times about how they said you're funny.
3: Yeah. Well, it's,
0: I said you're not that funny.
7: People have said, you know, Colin, you're kind of funny.
0: But
7: I'm not sure what they meant by that.
0: And also, Ron, I want to say hi to Ron.
7: Hey, Ron.
0: We'll mention his last name, Kleiman. Hey, Ron, he listens all the time.
7: All
0: so
7: right.
0: You said hi to Ron.
7: And thank
3: Ron
7: you.
3: Ron should call.
0: Ron, yeah, call. And his favorite caller, Tina.
3: Oh,
0: and I said,
3: well.
0: No doubt, all right.
7: Mm-hmm.
0: And Tina texted me something about Uranus.
8: At least it's not the hot honey stuff.
7: Let it go.
9: She's in the, she's
7: and
9: in

0: go. The planets and stars and
1: yeah.
0: stuff.
1: And, yeah. Star Wars.
2: So thank you, Nothing Gina, for
3: but
2: that.
3: Star
1: One
3: Wars.
1: Ticket, please.
2: But Ron was, he sat next to me.
0: Oh, boy.
2: For quite a while.
0: Really? Was he tied to the chair
2: yeah,
0: or what?
2: Yeah, he was. We tied him. Hey, Ron, how you doing? He's, and he talked about the station a lot. And he said, he goes, he even likes Couch.
0: Wow.
2: And I said, okay.
0: Well, who wouldn't?
1: Him, man. Yeah.
0: And, who doesn't like Couch? He's number one, baby.
2: And I said, if Couch was here, his feet would not touch the ground.
0: Well,
2: if
0: he said he dangle chairs, a little bit.
2: He's a little, but no, Ron, and he, honestly, he asked me, he goes, I got to ask you something. And I said, well, that's fine. And he goes, really, do you have the reverse osmosis system, Dynamark, in your house?
0: Yeah.
2: And I said, yeah. I said, most of the time I tell the truth here on the radio.
0: Yeah, most
2: and
0: of
2: I said,
0: time.
2: Absolutely.
0: On this
2: and he
0: one,
2: said,
0: you do. You
2: he goes, does it really taste that much better, the water? Mm-hmm. And I said, absolutely. In fact, he went on to say a couple of his friends have Dynamark water systems, the reverse osmosis, and they say a big difference. And I agree with that. And so I want to thank Ron for talking about that. He's thinking about getting the reverse osmosis system from Dynamark into his house, no doubt about it. Nobody knows H2O.
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2: 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I've been an advertiser here for a long time. Slight chance of showers after 1 p.m. Otherwise, mostly cloudy and high 70. 53 the overnight low tomorrow. Thursday, mostly sunny. 76 at the Talk of Akron, WNIR.
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6: 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Now, here's Phil Ferguson, John Lockwood, Joyce Johnson, and Tom Cullison.
1: And good morning, everyone. And
0: good
1: you
0: morning.
1: Make the show, just so you know. And for you, if you are a first-time caller, you have a really good chance of winning this morning. Because, number one, we want to welcome first-time callers here. What we're giving away? A family four-pack to the Summit County Fair. It runs July 28th through August 2nd. We were talking about the fair food earlier this month. Now, just a salted pretzel for me, walking around with a salted pretzel. But
2: and that's easy to eat. You know,
1: yes.
2: It doesn't get really messy. I mean,
1: right. Until I drop it on the ground with the mustard.
0: Yeah.
2: Oh, okay.
0: Yeah.
1: Until that happens.
0: I hate when that happens.
1: But, you know, where else would you have the fries with the vinegar? Because normally we would not order that. But when you go to the fair, that is something that you would have. So if you are, if you've never won before and you're listening, call us this morning, 330-673-1234. The fair, they have rides. They have the Farm Bureau Museum. As well as animals there, which I love to see the animals. And you walk in there, you see sheep. Maybe, you know, if you're a city girl like me, you don't get to see sheep all the time.
0: Sometimes they have the freak shows, too.
1: And are you a part of that at all? Is that a part of your
2: past?
1: Weren't
2: you going to be in the freak show?
1: The wild man?
0: My oldest brother was a carny. Him and his wife and his two daughters. And they had a midget. Well, I mean, a little person.
1: Little person.
3: And they had the bearded lady. And they had the fat man.
1: Okay.
3: The blockhead. And he wanted me to be the wild man. He goes, Tommy, this is going to be awesome.
7: Wild
3: we're
7: man.
3: We're going to we'll put you a loincloth on you. And then we're going to get a great big black wrought iron shackle.
1: Which you had at home, a loincloth.
3: Well, sure. I mean, I wear that not a lot of times. Put this big shackle on you, and we're going to chain you to a stake in the middle of a pit. And you just you jump around, you know, sort of like the old, you know, little rascals, Uncle George. And he goes, people will throw stuff at you. You throw it back to them. We'll make a fortune. And I'm thinking, I don't know. what about when I take a break?
2: When you're on, take a break.
3: Get a sausage sandwich and a lemon shake up. They're going to go, wild man!
2: He's on loose!
1: Right.
3: And what do I put on my resume? I will say that radio is the only place that would be a positive on my resume.
1: Exactly. And your resume would be like gold with that.
3: You get an executive position in the county accounting
1: county
3: department,
1: seat.
3: And they'll look at that and go, what were you doing in between 1979 and 83? Well, I was the wild man in the circus.
7: Reason number 52 of why Theater of the Mind should apply.
2: How come I can picture you doing that? I can picture you.
3: Yeah. The wild man.
2: That long cloth you wear for Teresa.
7: Could have done Ooga Chaga, Ooga Ooga.
2: She digs that long cloth?
3: She kind of digs that, yeah.
2: And as you're a wild man, that has worked in your favor.
7: Yeah. You know, I live in a great neighborhood. I really do. You know, I have nice neighbors, and you know, they're real friendly to Missy, and Missy loves them and everything. But sometimes you can go a little overboard. And there are five outdoor features that people find most irritating next door. Stuff like excessive exterior lighting, bright or unconventional paint colors, neglected landscaping, yard signs, and loud water features. I don't know what that means.
3: Bubbles too much?
7: Or sprinkler
1: fountain
7: or something. Many homeowners enjoy expressing their personality outside, but 31% of respondents would avoid living in communities that restrict self-expression, suggesting most people value individuality as long as it doesn't keep the neighbors awake or become an eyesore. So if your house glows in satellite photos, you might want to dial it back a little bit.
1: Mm-hmm.
7: You know, a little lawn and order, so to speak.
1: And I've shared, my neighbor has a motor running constantly, even if it's nighttime or early in the morning. There's always a motor going, a lawnmower just idling out there or whatever. It's like, why is that?
7: Yeah.
1: Why is that?
7: And, more than the motor itself, I hate the ones that go pot, pot, pot, pot, pot, pot, because you're expecting something bigger, and usually it is after that. You know, it's like kind of like the calm before the storm.
1: Right.
7: Pot, pot, pot, pot, pot,
3: my neighbors always hate it when May rolls around, because that one Saturday, it's naked gardening month. Naked gardening.
1: Well, sure they
2: and
1: do.
2: And you're out there.
1: They put blinds on.
2: You've got green acres playing in the background.
7: Yeah, well,
2: there's Kelly.
7: Better than naked bowling, which I have posted on my Facebook page. They're actually going to be doing it in Pittsburgh.
2: Yeah.
7: And Phil, are you going to go?
2: I tell you what, naked bowling. It's a league?
3: Yep.
7: I guess some kind of event they do every year
3: Talmadge
7: in Pittsburgh.
3: And, right there in
2: Talmadge. Well, Talmadge had naked bowling.
3: Wasn't that the Midway or Midway Bowling Center?
2: No, it wasn't Midway. It was.
3: But they had naked
2: Ron,
3: bowling.
2: Hey, Ron, how you doing? He
3: naked
2: owned the place. They had naked bowling. I said, if you're naked, go to the snack counter, order a hot dog for 79 cents. Where do you put the change?
3: There you go.
7: You know? And Phil, check out my Facebook page if you're going to know more about it. You know, you expect me to know everything and tell you everything? Come on.
2: Naked bowling in Pittsburgh.
7: Yeah.
3: You ever been naked bowling, Joyce?
1: Have I? I've only been bowling probably a handful of times.
2: She bowled the snowball.
1: I was in the snowball fundraiser for the zoo, did not do extremely well. But now, as time has gone on, and I've learned this from Phil, the ball was too heavy.
2: Yeah.
1: I needed a ball.
3: Yeah. A lighter touch.
2: It's got to fit your hand.
1: Right. It's got to fit your hand.
2: Yeah,
1: or else you're going to hurt yourself. But I love the shoes.
3: Oh, well, yeah.
1: Good morning. Thank you for holding. Hello.
8: Hey, hello. How you doing?
1: Hey, good. How are you? Who are we talking to?
3: How you doing?
8: You're talking to Mr. Bojangles.
2: Mr. Bojangles,
1: dance.
7: Dance for me.
2: Come on, man.
1: Mr. Bojangles, how are you? We haven't talked for a while.
2: What up, Bo?
8: Hey, do you know if Gary's going to be at the fair?
3: Who?
8: Gary.
3: Gary.
8: Coleman.
2: Gary.
1: Kerry?
3: I don't know. That's a good point.
2: I don't know.
3: So, the Republican booth out there.
1: Go to Summit County Fair.
3: Yeah.
1: The website, and I'm sure they will have who's going to be there.
3: What is the? Do we have that? Is it summitcountyfair.com or? Or you just Google.
1: No,
3: just Google Summit County Fair.
1: Yeah, Summit County Fair. Yeah. You don't even really need the www.
3: But yeah.
1: But summitfair.com would be their website.
3: Yeah.
1: They're on Facebook, TikTok, Instagram.
3: That's a good question.
2: You might be there with Couch. I don't
3: know. Yeah.
1: Are you going to go out there?
3: You gonna, if he's there, you're going to go say hi?
8: Yeah, I want to.
7: All right. I thought you meant Gary Coleman. I thought, you know.
1: Yeah, Gary Coleman is passed.
7: Arnold from Different Strokes.
2: What are you talking about, Willis?
7: Yeah,
2: what you talking about?
8: You see the talk show host.
7: Yeah, right,
3: yeah,
7: right.
3: Carrie.
7: Yeah, we know. Yeah. We're making a joke. We're making a joke.
1: The Coleman coolers are still popular for whatever it's worth.
7: There we go.
1: Right. We all had a Coleman cooler.
7: Oh, yeah. Definitely.
1: Right.
7: Oh, yeah. Yep. Yep.
1: Yes. Gary Coleman is passed.
2: Yeah,
1: he's passed.
2: We don't know. Yeah, just check it out, the website there, whatever.
3: It's a good question. Gary it might well be out there. Mm-hmm. So, Republican booth.
8: I mean, you keep talking about the fair. You ought to talk about that.
2: We cannot. We cannot.
1: And honestly, people could
2: We'd
1: just
2: have to
1: go
2: give
1: to
2: equal time. And, you know, so sorry about that.
7: Yeah. I mean, you know, just imagine Theater of the Mind, the word politics with a little round circle with a line through it, you know. Yeah,
2: but thank you. But thank you.
7: We don't do that. But we thank you for calling very much.
1: I appreciate that.
7: And you have yourself
2: just check it out. Summit County Fair.
7: Great day.
1: Yeah. And if you're going out to the fair, you'll have to have some of those fair food.
7: Mm. Oh yeah, oh yeah. Yeah. Somebody brought up pizzelles, and I'm like, oh, I forgot about those.
1: Yeah.
7: And, okay. Usually I have, you know, my niece Tammy makes them for Christmas time, too.
3: She does? Or
2: I'll have to order
3: some
2: of those.
7: She will.
2: I got to wait till Christmas time.
7: Yeah, and Tammy, if you're listening, if you don't do them, well, you're going to be doing them this year. But looking forward to the good stuff.
2: Right.
7: And end of the week, Phil.
8: Dang it.
7: End of the week. Delivery's coming.
2: I love it.
1: Hey,
2: I
1: thanks
2: wait.
1: For calling us,
7: good
1: man.
7: Stuff.
1: Thanks for calling us, Bo Davis. Right. Good morning. Hello.
9: Hi.
1: Hi. How you doing?
9: Good morning. I'm wonderful. Now I'm talking to y'all.
1: Oh, well,
2: You sound all snuggly and stuff.
7: How sweet.
9: Well, I'm actually just clocking in to go to work.
2: Oh, boy.
1: Okay.
7: And who are we talking to?
9: My name's Loretta.
1: Loretta. Oh, we're glad that you are you a first time caller?
9: Yes.
1: Oh, we love that.
2: Oh, we love hearing from
7: you. Where do you live, Loretta? Where are you from?
9: Newton Falls.
7: Great place.
1: Okay.
2: All right.
1: Now, Loretta, how about if you had a magic medication, what would it do for you?
7: What would it do for
9: Keep me away from stupid people.
1: Yeah. Stupid people! Yes!
7: Oh, man, I want a lifetime supply of that, man.
2: That's a good one right
1: there.
2: You
1: know what? And I'm going to add to that nasty people, because there's so many mean people that are nasty. They just say whatever. And
3: so if you take the medication, there's a little light bulb that shines above their head that says, hey, here comes a stupid one.
7: Yep.
3: Here comes a stupid one.
2: Well, the one thing I remember, Howie Chizik, I don't know if you ever listened to Howie Chizik way back when, Loretta?
9: I have been listening to y'all for like 30 years.
2: One thing he said that's always stuck with me, and I've taken that to heart, and that is make your world a bit smaller. And that is, you know, care, especially late in life, the people that care about you, that's, you know, you center your time on that. And like you said, stupid people, those that are
3: the
2: irritating.
3: Mean,
2: hey,
3: irritating, you
2: I
3: bet.
2: Tell you what, I don't spend any time with those people.
1: Nope.
2: So.
9: I have my own little circle.
2: Yeah.
9: Assistant living place, and I'm one of the cooks.
7: Oh, great.
1: Yeah,
2: tell you what, if you want to drop something by here, we love food.
7: Yeah.
2: Mm-hmm.
9: I love my people over here. It's amazing.
2: Are you I guess you're a pretty good cook. Do you have a specialty or just you cook, you know, every day?
9: No, not yet.
2: Okay. Mm. All right.
9: I haven't figured out which one I like my best.
7: Yeah. Okay. All right.
2: That's fine.
9: But I do have an eyesore for my front yard, for my house.
7: Oh, you do?
1: You do?
7: Yeah, pink flamingos or what?
9: It's my neighbor. He thinks he has to park his truck in the front yard.
1: Oh, man.
7: I hate that.
1: Does he have a driveway? What's in the driveway?
9: He has a driveway, but he doesn't want to get up and move his car when his wife has to get up.
2: I see. So he parks it.
3: I've got a couple of neighbors that do that.
2: And
3: the yard becomes a mud hole.
9: My husband's like, well, we do. We have to move our car.
2: Yeah.
9: Like,
2: yeah.
9: They're not in a trailer park.
2: Yeah, I can.
7: Yeah, I mean, you know, if we do something like that, you know, hey, we get a fine slapped or a warning or something,
1: yeah,
7: or somebody
1: right.
7: would complain, but
1: yeah,
7: but
9: absolutely.
7: It's always the other one, and they never yeah. get punished for it. They're not a.
9: He's a loud one too.
2: Oh, oh, boy. He's a loud one.
7: Oh, jeez, I hate that.
9: Yeah,
7: now, what about his truck? Too. Does he, like, rev his truck? Is it a noisy truck, a monster truck or anything? Or
9: No.
2: He just parks in the yard.
9: He doesn't do that with his truck. He does that with his motorcycle that he rides.
7: Okay.
2: One of those.
7: Uh-oh.
9: You know, he's got to let everybody know that he's on his bike.
1: He's on his hog.
9: Ride.
7: Yeah.
9: See? Well. It ain't no hog. It's one of those little wannabe.
3: What they call a rider.
2: A wannabe Harley or something.
7: Yeah, right.
1: Get an electric scooter.
7: Yeah, right.
3: I have a house up the street. There must be three or four people. I don't know if it's a halfway house or whatever it is, but there are three or four guys there that have those little motorized bicycles.
7: Okay. Oh, right.
3: Yeah. Up and down the street. And I don't know where they go or where they come from, but all the time, up and down the street.
7: Yeah.
1: Well, they must be popular.
3: I don't think they have a license, actually,
1: maybe not.
3: They got to drive those.
1: Yeah, that's why they do it.
9: I'm not sure.
7: Yeah.
1: Yeah, I mean, I would think you would need a license,
3: I don't think they need a license.
9: Right, they're on the road in front of us, right in the middle of the road like it.
7: Yeah. I've run into that. They take up the whole road. They're just completely oblivious to things. And
9: you know, they don't know the hand signals.
7: No.
1: We know the signals we need to know here.
7: Yeah.
1: That have been used numerous times.
3: Quite often.
1: With the fingers.
7: Yeah, that's right. You're number one.
2: That's right.
1: Yeah, we're always number one. What's the pettiest reason you've ever heard for ending a relationship? What do you think?
3: Parking in your front yard.
2: Yeah, really.
7: With the truck.
3: Yeah.
2: Oh, you're a woman.
3: Oh, you're a man.
2: Oh, you're a man. Hey, so, surprise.
3: What is the pettiest reason?
1: Think?
9: Because I just want to go, so bye.
2: It's not you, it's me.
9: No reason at all.
1: Yeah, no reason.
9: No chemistry.
1: Oh, they just put it on a post-it note and leave it on your car
9: right.
1: or something.
7: Yeah, right.
2: All right.
9: See you later.
1: Bye-bye.
7: Maybe see you later.
3: I went out with a woman once. This was years ago that you had to drag a conversation out of her. We went out a couple times, and I forget it.
2: Yeah.
3: It's like it was just trouble getting a conversation
2: wait
3: started.
2: Wait a minute. That was a blow-up doll.
3: She didn't answer me.
1: I know.
2: She always
1: had
2: that surprised look on her face. I hated that.
7: Yeah, or you get the one-word answer.
1: She was receptive.
7: Get the one-word answers, like, yes, yeah, no.
2: She was freaked out because you had a pin, you know. She went.
1: Sure.
2: Is she a winner?
1: Yeah, she's
2: right.
1: a winner. She's a winner. Now, let me ask you this. How do you feel about dining alone? Is that something that you like to do? You enjoy it?
9: Yeah.
1: Or
2: what's that?
9: I'll sit in my car and eat.
2: Yeah.
1: You enjoy it.
7: Okay.
3: But do you go to a restaurant or a bar and grill and sit down at a table or the bar and eat?
2: You're married, right? How long have you been married?
9: 9 years.
2: Oh,
9: nine
2: congratulations.
9: Years. 17.
2: You what? Been together for 17?
9: And we met on Match.com.
1: Oh, okay.
2: Oh, hey, how about that?
1: So what was in your profile? What was in his that kind of drew you guys together? Or do you just check female?
9: My kid's seen his picture, and he's on his motorcycle.
1: Oh, okay.
2: I tell you what. Kathy saw me with my bowling ball.
3: Turned her
1: that's
3: on.
1: That's a sexy
2: I tell you what, and my 9-iron.
1: Argyle socks are hot,
2: yeah,
1: too.
2: Yeah, I had the white socks up to my knees and sandals.
3: And that purple golf shirt.
9: Wait.
2: What's that again?
9: And we still have the bike.
3: And you still have
2: the
3: bike.
1: Got the bike. See?
3: Oh, very good. Yeah,
2: well,
3: very
2: good. 9 years of marriage. And, very good. Yeah. Match.com. So Tellison goes on. What site did you go on a long time ago?
1: Matchless.
2: It wasn't Farmers. Though.
3: It was Bio.
2: Bio.com.
3: Yeah, by yourself.
2: By yourself.
1: By yourself. Ryan'sHopeless.com.
3: There you go.
1: I'm going to put you on hold. I'm going to get your full name, Loretta, and your address, and you're going to the Summit County.
2: Call again. We want you to call again.
9: Oh,
2: you're fun.
1: All right.
2: Hey, see you, Lou.
1: Yeah, it's
7: great
1: that
7: to talk
1: easy.
7: To you.
1: It is that easy to win. 330-673-1234. We'll be back in a second.
7: Yes, we will.

0: Oh, yeah. Click your fingers, man.
1: Love it.
2: Down an old fishing hole.
1: That'll make you happy. Don Knotts' birthday yesterday, I think.
0: Yeah, okay.
3: You know, Bill Murray is the nightclub singer should make up words to the Andy Griffith Show, you know, because he's done Entertainment Tonight and Star Wars, nothing but Star Wars. You know, Andy Griffith, that would be a stretch.
0: All right. Well, hey.
3: That'd be a little tough.
0: Good morning. Hello. Good morning.
4: Good morning, Dean.
1: Oh,
4: good
1: morning. Mr. Football. How you doing?
4: This is WNIR's roving Mahoning County reporter.
0: Okay.
4: Having another tornado in our Bear Valley.
1: Yeah, you okay after the...
2: You are the tornado, aren't you?
1: That's right.
0: Did you put yourself in the eye of the tornado?
1: That should be your nickname, man. Tornado.
4: Yeah,
1: I mean, John...
4: We survived another tornado yesterday.
1: Well, we talked about the tornado. John was sitting in his car.
3: Yeah, I was at the Walmart when the warning came over, and boy, that was spooky.
1: He
3: said
1: all the phone...
3: Yeah, everybody's phone went off with the emergency notification. I'm like,
4: they went silent, but thank goodness the television and our... We have... Sportsy, we have three local stations here. Oh,
2: wow.
3: Yep.
1: Well, Akron doesn't have any, but you have three.
3: Yep.
1: And Akron.
3: Yeah. 21, 27, and 33.
4: Yep. And the Fox station, too. But anyhow, they showed it from the top of the YSU stadium. They showed the funnel cloud and everything on the north and east side of Youngstown. And thank goodness it came down in a neighborhood that was very sparsely populated, mostly farm out by the prison on 616.
3: Oh, okay.
4: State prison. It went out that way towards Newcastle.
1: Okay.
4: The places in Newcastle were, luckily no one was, hurt, but a lot of tree damage and everything.
3: Yeah. Oh, sure. Yeah.
4: Down.
3: Now, where were you when this all happened?
4: I was in my palatial estate here in Greater Austin Town.
3: Okay.
4: Watching TV. Yeah.
3: Okay. So
1: very good.
3: A little close for comfort, I would say.
4: Well, that. On the north side of, it was mostly on the north side of the northeast side of Youngstown. They came, it lifted up. Amazing how they got it right on camera and everything.
1: Yeah.
3: Some people had some drone footage, which, hey, if you're going to be a tornado chaser, let the drone do it and get to cover,
1: Didn't you have to babysit yesterday, Mr. Football?
4: That was in the afternoon, yeah.
1: Now, how'd that go, okay? The kids didn't tie you up or nothing?
4: The little one listened.
1: Oh.
4: Dominic gets to the point where he goes, I don't have to. Yes, you do. Papa tells you, you got
1: to
4: do it.
0: They tried to tie you up.
1: Boss,
0: like tiny people, why did you bind me kind of thing?
4: No.
0: Has that happened?
4: No, they don't, Joyce. No. There is at that point. He's at that point where he kind of looks, second guesses you, and you got to be stern with him. And say, and I said, wait till your mommy comes home.
2: Wait until your mom gets home.
4: My daughter, she's the enforcer.
3: The enforcer. I love that.
4: Corner, he puts his nose on the corner, get in the corner, put your nose against the wall. That's what she tells. How about that, Joyce?
2: Wow.
0: Timeout.
4: Time out.
3: Well, if your daughter ever calls WNIR, and I hope she would, just say, hi, this is the enforcer. We'll know exactly who it is.
4: But the good thing we escaped another bad situation that could have been even worse.
3: Definitely dodged a bullet again, so it's
4: We didn't.
3: You know, now, when these things happen, and they've been, happening quite often in our area, are you fearful of the next one is going to be the one, or are you just trying to keep an open mind about it?
4: Well, we've been here since 1988, and our two neighbors, the one neighbor on the one side is still there. But the other neighbor, the new neighbor, they have a cellar in their basement.
1: No.
3: Oh, okay.
4: They both extended, as they said, if the tornado's coming, you're more than welcome to come over here. I said, I'll be there.
3: Yeah, and I think you go to the either southeast or southwest corner. There's a particular corner that you're supposed to go
1: Stay
3: to when you go
1: from
3: to the basement.
1: Windows and all of that, basement windows and stuff. But, so that's nice. Your neighbor, I guess you get along with that.
2: We've mentioned it many times.
4: Yeah, great people.
2: The boss here put that memo up.
1: Yeah.
2: If there's a tornado warning, we are supposed to congregate in the innermost rooms of the building, which are the men's and women's bathroom.
0: Yeah.
2: I'm going outside. Standing next to a tower, taking my chances with a tornado.
1: He's not going to be next to me in a bathroom.
2: I'm not congregating with Phil and John in the men's room.
1: And Rick.
2: And Rick. Oh, I'm the Kaiser. I'm not.
3: Well,
2: oh.
3: Bring donuts. Bring donuts, and then, you know, that'll be negotiable.
1: Yeah. I could see us all the. Trying all to get in the bathroom.
2: Yeah. Yeah. There's Phil with that little basket of hand towels trying to make a dollar.
1: Here, you want some soap?
3: Yeah, but just so you know, just in case, the southwest corner was supposed to have been the old rule about, you know, what corner you go to. But they say you don't need to go to a specific corner. Just get to the basement. Stay away from exterior walls and windows, you know, spots under heavy objects on the floor and sheltering under a sturdy item. You know, the basement, always the best place to go.
2: I'm getting under Hoagie.
4: get under the steps at the plant.
2: Under the steps.
3: There you go. There you go. Yeah.
2: Yeah. How come at school we had to go?
1: We went under our desk or something.
2: Yeah, or you went congregate in the hallway and you had to, you know, put your hands over your neck and curl up in a ball.
1: Yeah, okay.
4: And it sounded like a train.
1: Yeah, that's right.
0: Yes, a freight train.
3: Yep.
0: You're right.
3: Yep.
4: A freight train.
1: Well, we're glad you're okay and everyone's okay.
4: Oh, that, yeah, yes, they missed us, but that's okay. But I thought you know, the scenes of the damage, it's still, they're still cleaning up from when they had that sheer tornado in Cornersburg and in the Campville part of our area.
1: Okay.
4: Yeah. They're still cleaning up the trees across the road, stuff like that there.
3: Yeah, and you know, the crews that clean up the trees and everything, I mean, they have to take their time and be careful, too, because, you know, one false move or one wrong location that you're standing in, and, you know, that stuff is all, like, broken up and loose, and you got to be careful, man. You got to be careful.
4: Sporky, when's the next party at Couches, do you know?
2: Did they put the most at Couches?
0: Oh.
1: Well, now it's kind of like, almost like Taylor Swift and Kelce. You know, he
2: you
1: just,
2: have to have a special invite.
1: He's not inviting.
2: No.
1: He's not inviting us, the peons, here at WNIR.
3: Invitation
1: right,
3: only.
2: No, he isn't.
1: No, he goes first class, man. He's talking, you know, the Portage County Sheriff and Summit County Sheriff. And
3: I'm
1: know.
3: Willing to sign an NDA, you know,
1: well,
3: if I have to get there.
1: He doesn't really want us.
3: Because, I mean, it's probably going to be boring as hell anyway. So.
1: I mean, it used to be. He packed him in at the house, didn't he, Mr. Football?
4: Oh.
1: Cully was there.
4: You had to park at the neighbor's.
1: Yeah.
4: He flatbed tractor to his house.
1: And you had to bring,
2: shuttle.
1: You had to bring canned goods to get in.
4: You had to bring canned goods.
1: A whole bag of canned goods. And,
0: lima beans.
1: I think he also had all that corn on the cob that he took here. Remember the one time?
2: There was a whole big
1: there was a whole
2: bag,
1: bushel.
2: Several bushels.
1: And I went out there. I was going to get maybe six for the family.
2: I'm having a big party.
1: But I saw him put in the back, the whole bushel in the back. He goes, I'm having a party. So, you know, better people deserve better treatment.
2: You bet.
4: And besides you, Sparky. Being a celebrity and everything, there's Lou Rawls ended up at one of the.
1: Lou Rawls, sure.
2: Lou Rawls,
4: remember that?
2: Wasn't Lou? It was his wife.
1: In fact, Lou Rawls.
2: I was
1: upstairs at his place, and of course he had the Funny Pages, the band downstairs. I thought it was Lou Rawls singing. I walked down there, it was Couch.
2: I
1: was out there in the mic.
2: I will say I got to sing a song with him.
1: You did.
2: Couch and I sang Ring of Fire.
0: Ring of Fire.
3: Ring of Fire.
1: Couch is laughing out there.
0: And it burns.
2: Like Ring of Fire.
1: You know, You know, Mr. Football, they had to build a separate wing for Couch here.
2: Well, yeah.
4: Did they?
1: They've got a statue of him. It's a little statue. Yeah. But they have one out front there.
5: He represents the lollipop kid.
1: He is the only one that doesn't have to pay for parking here out there.
3: Right.
0: Yeah.
1: And he takes up two spaces.
4: Well, I'm glad the weather didn't affect the Golic wedding on Saturday. How was it?
0: I don't know. You know, we weren't invited.
1: You listened to him. Did he talk about it? I didn't hear him.
2: Phil, you and I, we were invited.
1: Were we?
2: Yes. Oh. We were supposed to park cars.
1: Oh, yeah.
2: Yeah. We were in LA.
1: I forgot about that.
3: Wearing those little jackets and everything.
1: Yes. I forgot about that, to park cars for Golic's wedding.
4: I know where you guys get $125 a day they're getting. The Campfield Fair is looking for flag guys to park their cars. They get $125 a day.
1: What? Yeah.
2: Wait a minute.
1: But that's like 8 hours.
0: Let's get that information down.
3: Yeah.
4: 12 hours from 7 to 7.
2: Hey, Phil, would you like to work Sunday for Mr. Sunday for Bob Lewis? We'll pay you $100. So Phil said, "Yeah, I'll do that." Phil got here and he realized, wait a minute, it's a 12-hour shift.
1: He gets here at 7 in the morning, leaves at 8 at night.
2: That was less than minimum wage.
1: The boss asked me one time when I first started working here, "Do you mind working December 25th? And I said,
2: I'd probably do that.
1: That date rings a bell.
3: Yeah,
1: what date is that?
3: I think
1: Christmas.
3: I got plans that
1: it's
3: day.
1: Christmas.
3: Yeah. Man, oh, man.
1: Mr. Football, you're always a lot of fun.
4: Yeah.
1: What are you betting on these days?
4: Nothing yet.
1: Yeah.
4: The horse track, but
1: okay.
4: That's
2: kind of a slow part of the season.
1: Yeah, right? It's a,
4: we're going today to try to get a couple winners. I showed you the one on Tommy Fleetwood, my ticket on.
1: Yeah, I said congratulations. Way to go.
4: Oh, thank you.
1: Yeah, I mean, I don't know how much you won, but I'm sure it was pretty.
4: You put up 20, you win 75.
0: Okay.
1: Collison's a big better.
2: Good. I'm a big better.
1: Yeah.
0: Mm-hmm. Right.
2: You betcha.
1: We always love hearing from you.
2: You betcha.
0: Hey, thanks for calling today.
4: Good luck.
2: Good luck, Sparky.
1: Good luck in your career.
2: See you later. Yeah, have a good life.
0: There it goes. Then we'll be back to take your calls, 330-673-1234.
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16: 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Now, here's Phil Ferguson, John Lockwood, Joyce Johnson, and Tom Cullison.
0: Oh, yeah.
3: Lowrider.
0: Lowrider.
3: More cowbell. More cowbell.
0: And again, we are giving away some tickets today. You got a really good chance. If you are a first-time caller and have never called in before, we're going to make you a winner. Yeah. We're going to make you a winner. This is a family four-pack to the Summit County Fair opening on Tuesday, July 28th. It runs through August 2nd. And we were talking about all the different stuff that they have that they're offering there. First of all, the fair hours, the main gate, Gate A, opens at 10:30 a.m. each day, and there's stuff going on all day.
3: Yeah.
0: You can go to the website, summitfair.com. You don't need to type in WW. Facebook, they're also Summit County Fair, and TikTok also. You can get all the schedule events. People are calling wanting to know the schedule. When are the rides? For instance, the rides are closed on Wednesday through Saturday from 4 p.m. to 5 p.m. And they also have the Farm Bureau Museum.
1: 4-H.
0: 4-H is out there. All the animals. If you want to go up there and see the animals.
2: The number one animal display. The number one are the bunnies. I've talked to them before at the fair, and they said, yep, the number one attraction that everybody, they want to walk through the bunny
1: the
2: barn.
3: There you go. Yeah.
1: And they keep multiply.
0: Right in front of you.
1: You'll see 50, and then there's 60.
2: And they have
1: 70.
2: And they have a lot of raisins.
3: Yeah.
2: There's a lot of raisins.
0: Oh.
3: Yeah. Wonder if they do mini pony rides for the kids. Because, a couple of 4-H events I've been to out in New Jersey.
2: They have that pony ride where there's a tent with a ponies tethered.
3: Yeah, yeah.
2: They do that. I've seen that every year. Yeah. And there's kids lined up.
1: You hop aboard.
2: Yeah. I get up every once in a while. Woohoo! Come on! Hey, you could do that in August.
0: Maybe
1: get Portage County.
2: They have a photo booth where you get a picture of you and your chaps and your hat and boots on a pony.
1: That would be a nice. Yeah, and Kathy would love that picture.
2: There you go. Chicks dig stuff like that.
1: Yeah,
0: they do.
1: Chicks dig it.
0: Chicks with sticks. Let's go
1: talk to people.
0: Let's go back to the
1: phone. Hello.
2: You can see Phil dressed as a cowboy.
0: Good morning.
2: On a pony.
0: Woo! Hello. Hello, are you there?
2: How you doing today?
3: Morning.
0: You sound great.
2: There you are.
17: Hello?
2: Hello.
0: Hey, who are we talking to?
1: Is this Timbo?
17: Hey.
0: Oh, it's Timbo.
1: What up, Timbo?
0: How
1: you doing, man? I thought I heard your great voice there, man.
0: Timbo, how often does a leap year occur?
17: Every 4 years.
0: Yes, Timbo. Yes.
1: Hey, you got a great voice. We have openings here at WNAR. Yeah. If you want to come aboard here. Man.
17: I do need a side job.
1: Oh, yeah.
0: You do?
2: A little side hustle.
1: I've had a side job here for a long time.
2: A little side hustle.
0: Yeah.
1: You like that one, Tim? I'll tell you what, you do have a great voice, man.
17: Oh, thanks.
1: That's all right.
3: There you go. Yeah, you could do like an overnight show. Yeah, you could, it's like the Night Owl.
1: Yeah, you could
3: something.
1: You could host a dating game again.
2: Oh, there you go.
1: We talk about dates and stuff. We're talking about, today.
0: We've had more people that wanted the dating show brought back.
2: You bet.
1: I think Cullison, we had a host at Cullison.
2: Yeah. We get together, do a dating show. Saturday night.
1: You used to call the dating show?
17: Yeah, that was Jim Albright.
0: Was correct.
3: Okay, cool.
17: I used to get drunk and call in.
0: You did?
1: That would be entertaining.
0: Oh.
2: I think the last year or so, most of the callers were drunk calling in.
1: Yeah.
2: It was like,
0: did you ever go, out on a date, Timbo? Did you do that?
17: No, I didn't want a date. I was with a girlfriend the whole time.
2: You just called to prank him.
1: Yeah.
0: Okay. Well, you had a little fun.
2: My brother-in-law used to call that and prank him all the time. He was always Earl. This is Earl. I'm a pin setter.
3: Earl.
2: I work in bowling centers all over America.
3: My name is Earl.
2: When their equipment breaks down, they call me Earl the pin setter.
1: The pin setter.
2: Then one day he was Earl the cocker. He goes, I work construction.
3: Oh, okay.
2: Said,
3: thank
2: you
3: for clarifying that.
2: You got a hole, I'll cock it. And he was Earl. And,
3: you said cock. Thank you for clarifying that.
2: Yeah, he was.
3: That would have been man show material.
2: So you called and you would prank the man, the dating show.
3: Yeah,
1: I tell you what, they had a couple of live shows at some of the establishments in the area,
2: some
1: right?
2: Some of the adult establishments.
1: Uh-huh.
2: You betcha.
1: They used to. In fact, wasn't the one time they
2: got raided.
1: Yeah,
2: Jim was packing up his equipment at the end of the show as the cops blew through the front
1: door.
2: They got
1: out of
2: there.
1: Really?
2: He headed out the back door, yes. His show was done. He had everything bagged up.
1: Show's over.
3: The Gentleman's Club, right?
1: The Gentleman's Club, yeah. Mm-hmm.
0: Now, what is the pettiest reason to ever break up with someone or to end a relationship? What do you think?
17: I don't know, but I wanted to tell you one of the key things to do if you're a guy.
1: Okay.
0: Before
17: that happens, before you split up.
3: Okay.
17: Make sure you don't spend make sure you don't spend thousands and thousands of dollars on her before it happens.
0: Oh, but how would you know? Are there the signs? Like they're blocking you and stuff? How would you know, though?
2: But it sounds like
1: I don't want to say Stan, who worked in the morning here, but he would break up with girls right before big, like,
2: holidays.
1: Christmas.
2: Not buying a gift.
1: It seemed like he just broke up right before the big holidays coming up there. He did buy a gas station rose for one girl I knew.
3: A gas station rose?
1: A gas station rose for Valentine's Day, which was 99 cents.
0: I think we lost him.
1: We lost him. We hung up on
2: him. I thought he was going to say a good reason to break up, and then you find out she's your cousin.
0: That would be a good reason to not call back.
1: Hey, cuz.
0: Met my wife at a family reunion.
17: Kentucky.
0: That's where not to meet your wife.
17: It's a good reason to break up.
0: 330-673-1234. So give us a call, especially if this is your first time ever calling the station. We can pretty much guarantee you.
2: What's that number again?
0: 330-673-1234.
2: We got a few more moments.
0: And we are talking about giving away these tickets to the Summit County Fair. And, you know, we've gone there. I believe this is where I interviewed Tiny Tim.
2: Oh, really?
0: I think that's where
2: was
0: it happened.
2: Was he with Miss Vicky? Oh.
0: No, he was not with Miss Vicky. Oh. And got to meet the Tulips. He was actually very outgoing. Uh-huh. And he looked just like he sounds.
3: Yeah, and tragic. He actually died on stage, like during your show.
0: Did he have a heart attack?
3: Yeah, suffered a heart attack and everything. Mm-hmm. But I remember back in the day on Carson watching him and Vicky get married. And I thought, wow, this is fantastic.
1: How long were they married for? Not for very long, were they?
3: No, no. And got his big break on Laughing. Yeah.
2: So you interviewed him, Joyce?
0: Yes, I did.
3: Very cool.
0: I had a great day. Good morning. We did live shots with him. Hello. Are you there?
18: Hello. Yes, I'm here.
0: Okay.
2: How are you doing today?
0: We always have to check.
2: How are you today?
18: All right, fine. I'm riding on my way to work. I heard your number. It's my first time caller.
1: Oh, first time caller.
0: Yeah.
2: You betcha.
0: First time caller. First time caller, how do you feel about dining alone at a restaurant? Do you enjoy it? Do it occasionally? Prefer company? What do you think?
18: Me and my wife usually go out, but I wouldn't mind going out eating sometimes by myself. You know,
0: you would, okay.
2: I mean, she's out of town or she's busy with a gal night out, and you go out and grab a bite to eat. But I do. I agree with
1: Phil.
2: Sit
1: up at the bar.
3: Or just order what you want, and no one there to judge you.
1: Have a drink and maybe some apple.
0: Or take a bite out of your meal.
2: Yeah.
0: You don't want to share.
1: How long you been married there?
18: 20 years now.
2: 20 years.
3: Okay, good for you. Wow. Now, first-time caller, what is your name?
18: My name is Lamar Jones.
0: Lamar Jones. All right, Lamar.
1: We have, like, nicknames and stuff. Yeah. Do you want a nickname or do you want to think about
18: it? LJ. You can call me LJ.
2: Call you what?
18: LJ.
0: LJ.
1: Okay. Lyndon Johnson.
0: All right.
3: Lamar, what is your wife's name?
18: Her name is Rachel.
3: Rachel.
1: Well, Lamar,
3: that's a nice
1: happy
3: name.
1: Happy to have you on the show here.
3: Now, 20 years. Good for you.
1: Yeah.
0: Lamar, what is the pettiest reason you've ever heard of for ending a relationship?
18: The pettiest reason I probably done heard is, I'll say money.
0: Money.
3: Over money.
1: Hey, how you doing? Let me see that bank account.
0: All right, so you
2: heard
0: are...
2: Heard that before, huh,
1: I
2: Phil?
1: Tell you what, man.
2: Been there.
0: You're a winner. I'm going to put you on hold, and I'm going to get your... Well, I have your full name now, but I'm going to get your address, okay?
1: So, hey, it's nice hearing you talk. We hope you call again.
3: Yeah, do call us again, LJ, but hang on.
1: What's that, sir?
18: I said I've been just started listening to you guys because I'll be delivering for this food distribution company, and I'll be up in Cleveland. And I'll just be listening to
1: how do you like us so far, sir?
18: Oh, I love it.
2: Oh, okay. Great.
0: All right.
1: Hey, could you call her boss?
2: Yeah, LJ. Call back again.
0: All right,
1: thanks
0: hold on
1: for calling,
0: hold
1: LJ.
0: Hold on, I'm going to get right to you.
2: LJ, all right.
1: LJ.
2: Stand by, LJ.

0: Oh, we're back. All right. We love all the new callers here. Absolutely. This is wonderful.
1: And tomorrow's Thursday, Chris Casale will be here with the Man Show.
0: Our wonderful Chris Casale is going to be here tomorrow.
2: Maybe tomorrow we can talk about Earl the Cocker.
1: There you go.
3: Explain that a little bit there.
0: Exactly. You know, I'm thinking the dating show would be extremely popular choose to go that route.
2: I have run into so many people that said, I used to love that show. I used to listen to that show. Maybe we ought to talk to the boss and maybe Ron Podesta.
3: Hey, Ron.
2: Turn that into a dating show.
1: Okay. Yeah.
2: Or hire somebody to come in after the Ron Podesta show.
3: Johnny Radio could
2: 10 to midnight or something.
1: Yeah. And any complaints about Earl the Cocker, it's production at WNIR.com.
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4: From ABC News, I'm Sherry Preston. President Trump saying on social media this morning that for every ship shot at in the Strait of Hormuz, the U.S. will destroy one Iranian bridge or power plant. The warning coming after another wave of strikes overnight and after alerts were issued in Bahrain and Saudi Arabia. Today, the president attends the dignified transfer of remains at Dover Air Force Base for the four most recent soldiers killed in the war.
5: The wife of 30-year-old Sergeant Michael Swinton of North Carolina telling ABC News he was an amazing husband and father to his two young children. The father of 25-year-old First Lieutenant Tyler Feehan tells ABC, "Our hearts are shattered," calling his son and the others who were killed our heroes.
4: ABC's Martha Raddatz and Amon Jordan. This hour, the family of Nolan Wells is releasing the results of an independent autopsy conducted on the 18-year-old who died after attending a 4th of July boat excursion on one of Mississippi's barrier islands with friends. Family attorney Benjamin Crump.
6: Somebody saw something. Somebody knows something. There were almost 300, 400 people. Somebody knows something.
4: Police say Wells drowned. The autopsy by the family says the cause and manner of death are undetermined. Tropical storm Bertha taking aim at Louisiana's Gulf Coast. ABC's Victor Okendo in New Orleans.
7: We met residents preparing to secure their homes, loading up on sandbags. They have been through their share of storms in New Orleans. They tell us they'd rather be prepared than caught off guard. As Bertha approaches, some of those gusts could top 35 miles an hour. The heaviest of the rain will be south of us. Some areas could see 6 inches, and that could lead to flooding. We'll likely see some thunderstorms as well. 1 to 4 feet of storm surge is possible.
4: New data from the CDC shows a confirmed 4,173 lab-confirmed cases of cyclosporiasis. This is ABC News.
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4: E-bike sales are surging, but so are e-bike injuries.
9: One estimate puts the number of people hurt in e-bike accidents at 20,000 per year.
10: It's really disheartening.
9: Orthopedic trauma surgeon Hassan Mir sees it firsthand.
10: I'll spend a day operating on kids injured from e-bikes, and then on my way home from work, see more kids on e-bikes.
9: Riders aged 10 to 14 make up the largest percentage of e-bike injuries. When Dr. Mir sees those riders,
10: I wonder if that kid's going to be my next patient.
9: Jim Ryan, ABC News.
4: New Jersey says it has corrected a voter registration error that automatically registered thousands of non-citizens to vote. The announcement from Governor Mikey Sherrill drawing quick reaction from the White House. President Trump using it to further push his voting bill. ABC's Mary Bruce is at the White House with more on what the governor said.
11: She says officials became aware of this issue last week and that all 6,600 people are now being scrubbed from their voter rolls. And she is vowing that this will not happen again, saying when they find problems, they will fix them. All of this is coming as President Trump is amping up his unproven claims of widespread election fraud. The president, quick to react to this news out of New Jersey, saying the episode underscores the need to pass his Save America Act, which, of course, is his bill requiring voter ID and proof of citizenship.
4: The Ebola outbreak in the Congo, the fastest spreading in history, has now killed 999 people, more than 730 other patients currently in isolation in hospitals. I'm Sherry Preston, ABC News.
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2: 10:06, good morning. I'm Phil Ferguson. WNIR News. And the news is being brought to you by the Bistro on Main in Kent. 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Right there, border of Stowe, Kent, the Bistro on Main in Kent. Look for that big martini glass out front, 1313 West Main Street in Kent. Slight chance of some showers after 1 p.m. today, 20% chance, mostly cloudy otherwise. And the high 70, tonight mostly clear, the low 53, and tomorrow mostly sunny. Thursday's high 76, mostly sunny Friday and Saturday as well, being the upper 70s, lower 80s for afternoon highs. The body of a North Olmsted man reported missing.

0: children. Well, Akron City Council has approved assessments to fund the new Highland Square Special Improvement District. The plan requires commercial property owners along a portion of West Market Street to pony up about $100,000 a year for the next 3 years to pay for private security patrols on weekends, improve lighting and cameras, and neighborhood beautification projects. Property owners can still challenge those assessments before the district starts collecting the money and putting those improvements in place. Barberton City, talk about paying up. Barberton City Schools has introduced pay-to-play fees for sports and marching band this coming year. High school athletes going to pay $100 per sport. Middle school athletes, $50 per sport. Marching band and color guard members, open to high school students, paying $100. Annual caps are set at $200 for high school students, $100 per middle school student. And, hey, if you have several kids in sports or the band, they'll cap that at $500 per family. Purple seeing green there, making some cash. Hey, remember, get the local news anytime at WNR.com, sponsored by CNB Homes. 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Weather next.
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0: All right, take a look at that weather forecast. 20% chance of some rain later today. Mostly cloudy, 70 the high. Tomorrow, though, mostly sunny, 76. The talk of Akron, WNAR. Good morning, Coach.
3: It's going out to our Barberton Magic.
0: Yes.
3: Pay to play. Da-da. Anything worthwhile is never free.
0: Hey, the families, though, they cap it at $500 over there. So if you have a couple of kids in sports or the band.
3: I was thinking, how much would that be for that Vinton County couple that had 16 kids?
0: So Magic's Barberton. That wouldn't happen when Jack Reynolds was head coach at Barberton basketball.
3: Jeep Davis. Jeep would be upset.
0: Yes.
3: Where's LeBron going?
0: Miami. You going to the Cavs? Did he make the announcement?
3: I don't know.
0: Oh, I don't. Miami, they posted there. They said, oh, we let it out of the bag too early, but he's going to have a press conference in a few days that he's
3: He's taking his talents back to South Beach.
0: How about that? Would that bother you, Coach?
3: Not really.
0: He's 41. How much gas left in the tank?
3: How much tire treads left?
0: I mean,
3: a couple years.
0: Hey, he could still come off the bench, really.
3: 70% of LeBron is worth more than 100% of most of the NBA players.
0: He was the Lakers, they had Doncic and those guys. He was the one that was healthy playing in the playoffs. Playoffs? remember that?
3: Playoffs?
0: That was it Jim Mora? What was his name, that guy?
3: Yeah.
0: Remember the coach?
3: It was.
0: Playoffs?
3: I got a question.
0: Go ahead.
3: WNIR News is reporting.
0: Let me get Cullison. He has all the answers.
3: Akron City Council approved assessments to fund New Highland Square Special Improvement District. The plan requires commercial property owners on West Market to contribute $100,000 a year?
0: A year for the next 3 years. So.
3: For security patrols?
0: Security, cameras, you know, all of that goes along with it. And especially on the weekends there for security there, Friday and Saturday nights.
3: Well, how much are they paying for Akron schools through the commercial property?
0: I don't know.
3: Why is it they always go after the property owner?
0: Yeah, I agree.
3: But these are the bar owners?
0: Yeah, the owner, someone.

0: along there. West
1: is Mary Coyle's
0: Street,
1: so. Ice cream still open?
0: Oh, I don't. I was.
1: But I mean, it should only be the booze people, right?
0: Yeah.
1: The ice cream people aren't rioting, are they?
0: No.
1: I wanted mint chocolate chip. Ugh, God, mint. Why would they invent mint?
0: Not one of your favorites?
1: No. Remember in Blazing Saddles, Howard Johnson, his sign outside says one flavor? Because don't they have like 31?
0: 30, yeah.
1: Why do you? You just need chocolate, vanilla, and maybe strawberry.
0: Strawberry, maybe, huh?
1: Yeah. Neapolitan ice cream. Remember Neapolitan? Used to be like two or three flavors in one thing.
0: I remember going to Baskin Robbins. Remember they gave you samples? And I would get samples from about six or seven different buckets, man. I can still taste that little wooden spoon, man. And then I'd say, okay, I'll be back.
1: Baskin Robbins.
0: Do you remember Baskin Robbins?
1: Are they still open?
0: I don't know. There were 31 flavors at one time.
1: Yeah, maybe they were.
0: So anyway.
1: Highland Square,
0: Well, they've had some problems there, Couch.
1: Yeah.
0: Shootings and, you know. So, but does it have to be the property owners? Or what,
1: why don't they charge 100 grand a year on the parents of the children that are shooting the streets up?
0: Yeah.
1: Huh? Yeah. Mm-hmm. Danny?
0: Tell you what, a Miller Lite's going up to $8.
1: One beer?
0: I'm just saying, if they're paying 100
1: oh.
0: bar owners, what do you want, a tall boy? That's $12, man. Pay what they play at the sports stadiums. Yeah,
1: no more drink and drown.
0: No.
1: We used to have huge buckets full of beer for $10, and everybody just reach your... None of that. They'll have a... tonight, you're going to have a band in here. It'll be $300 cover charge.
0: You had some parties there at Cathra Place, didn't
1: yeah,
0: you?
1: Yeah, but not on... We very rarely we go to Highland
0: You brought
1: Highland
0: in some
1: Square.
0: Kegs?
1: Yeah, oh, we brought a lot of kegs in. Oh, yeah. Yeah.
0: Nothing like that 3-2. No, you started
1: actually,
0: off with a 3-2
1: you know
0: beer, didn't you?
1: I did. I don't think it was 3-2 beer. Would it have been?
0: And then I used to get Milwaukee's Best that was like
1: $2. When did they get rid of 3-2 beer? Went to Green Cap.
0: Oh,
1: I don't know. About 85, 86 was well, that would have been high test.
0: I'm not drinking any more beer, Couch.
1: You're not drinking any
0: I'm
1: less.
0: I'm not drinking any less.
1: Do your dogs like beer? You ever give your dog beer?
0: Well, just a little bit, yeah. Andy goes.
1: Andy?
0: Huh? Like, Andy? Andy?
2: I say this calls for action, and Barney. Now, nip it in the bud. Hey,
1: your dogs are getting drunk at Cuyahoga Falls.
0: Hey, look at that. Drinking some Coors Light. Oh, yeah. All right. You're all for pay to play, aren't you, Couch? Hey, you want to get a kid to play in sports, $100?
1: Hey, we were forever. Selling stuff.
0: Yeah.
1: We were selling...
0: schools do that, right?
1: Lottery ticket thingies. We had... At
0: we
1: Christmas
0: sold candy
1: time,
0: bars, I remember.
1: We had a long tradition. I doubt it's still going on 50 years later. But one of our coaches... One of our teachers or coaches went to college where they filmed Animal House.
0: Okay.
1: Oregon. The college there. I think that's actually... Not Oregon State, Oregon, but up there. And he had a friend, a roommate, and they did garland, actual live evergreen.
0: Okay.
1: And it was they would do it as fundraisers. We would get giant boxes of stuff that people could put around their fireplaces and stuff and sell that. And that became very popular. We made a lot of money off of that.
0: Creative, right?
1: Well, yeah. You know, and then...
0: Sell advertising.
1: We used to...
0: Put some...
1: I used to go to Woody Hayes Field in New Philadelphia and break in and steal their equipment and then hold it for hostage and make them pay back. Make your enemies pay for it. I've got your entire supply of helmets. I want $10,000.
0: Or in high schools, like, you know, can be the Nike Field or something. Aren't high schools able to go with the advertising?
1: Tiger's got a car dealer to sponsor.
0: I mean, put it on your...
1: Our school buses should be advertising all over our school buses.
0: Right,
1: just like the other buses.
0: And
1: they should close schools on Monday, go Tuesday through Friday.
0: Just four days a week?
1: You'd save 20% on your fuel cost, right?
0: Okay, that's good. Hey, by the way, I'm not the fashion police here. Are you wearing a dickie?
1: I am. No, this is an actual.
0: I'm just kidding. Because I wore one time at Copley a black dickie with a white shirt.
1: Why are they called dickies?
0: I don't know. Do you remember those?
1: The kid on Big Bang Theory always wears a dickie. dicky.
0: You look very nice. You got something going on.
1: Here's the thing. Yeah. At any given moment, it'll be snowing in here.
0: Oh, I know. I know.
1: Or you could walk around naked. You want to walk around naked? That ventilation thingy behind me.
0: Yeah.
1: Sometimes when the AC kicks on, it goes right down my neck. So I get in the habit of.
0: We used to close off the one over here. In fact,
1: I think it might be.
0: Because that gets a little chilly at times. Roosevelt hat on. You've got the Rough Riders hat.
1: Teddy Roosevelt. Roosevelt.
0: But I don't know why they can't do some advertising. Why can't you just have several? You know, race car drivers, they've got those things all over the cars, all over their uniform. Why not?
1: I think it was Lieutenant Dan and I were saying at the beginning of the week, we think that Congress members should be like NASCAR drivers.
0: Well, they,
1: all their major donors, yeah, they
0: the
1: should
0: donor,
1: have to
0: they
1: walk
0: pay a lot
1: around,
0: of money, man.
1: I'd like to thank BlackRock and
0: I'd like to thank Halliburton
1: and thank the Chevrolet big engine company for my donation.
0: Walk around.
1: Why am I sounding like Sherrod Brown? I don't know why I'm doing. They should have. They want body cameras on Congress like cops. If cops have to have body cameras, so should Congress. Here's Pete Hegseth going to the bathroom next to all the Congress people.
0: Even like local politicians, sure, put body cameras on them. I don't know. Hey, Don Walters.
1: Hey, Don.
0: Cuyahoga Falls.
1: Hey, Your Honor.
0: Your Honor.
1: That'd be boring, right? That'd be boring. Wouldn't it, Don?
0: Wouldn't it, Don?
1: Don, where are you going today? I'm going to go to the Natatorium and run 5 miles on the
0: treadmill. We're going to have a ribbon-cutting ceremony for the peanut place there. So I'll be down there, and Jeff Iola will be my right-hand man there. Jeff.
1: Hi, Jeff.
0: How you doing, Jeff?
1: All you can see is the top
0: and
1: of Jeff's head.
0: And the other Mr. Mayor there.
1: Hi, Jeff. How you doing, Jeff?
0: Right?
1: Hey, whatever happened with the Derby? Who won? I didn't even hear.
0: We have several local people. In fact, a girl, the
1: they got smoked
0: Ritman,
1: out. You
0: know, and, they did run the Derby there on Saturday, and a couple local kids did pretty well.
1: Really?
0: One from Ritman. I didn't know
1: they
0: were
1: allowed to. Are they allowed to run into each other like NASCAR?
0: You can't do.
1: Sure.
0: That would be kind of.
1: Remember the kid had
0: they
1: the
0: used
1: magnets?
0: To go from up top. Remember
1: the, remember
0: well,
1: the
0: yeah,
1: magnets?
0: Yeah.
1: Tell the people the
0: well,
1: magnets.
0: How long ago
1: kid.
0: Was that one? I mean,
1: probably 50 years.
0: It wasn't a, you know, the dad.
1: So
0: was
1: the big thing that holds the three together on a big lever, it's made of metal.
0: So as soon as the,
1: and he put a magnet in the front. So when the arm came down,
0: he
1: it
0: just got a little, that's all you needed.
1: That much.
0: Yeah. That's all. Cause a lot of those are photo finish.
1: They're all, remember Howie was out there when you, it's so hot here. Why do they have to do photo finish? We went out to Howie was there one year and had a big cowboy hat on. He didn't want to get his head bent.
0: Oh yeah,
1: remember that?
0: Sunburned, yeah.
1: I'm like, Howie, you want water? Yeah, couch. Could you go give me a water? Give me a big Italian sandwich too. Howie at the
0: but they used to go from the top, didn't they?
1: Who were some of the? They had Bonanza.
0: Well, yeah, they
1: guys.
0: Had Haas and Michael Landon and.
1: Do we have that in here?
0: They had, Chevy sponsored it for a long time, so they had,
1: Did we have,
0: I think we did. We had, what's her name with the short shorts?
1: Daisy Duke. Yeah. She's from Warren, Ohio-ish.
0: How about that? So.
1: I didn't know that until we're doing trivia Saturday. Daisy Duke. Now, she's not related to the Box sisters married to Joe Walsh and Ringo Starr, their brother-in-laws. How would you like to go to that family reunion? Man. Joe Walsh and Ringo Starr.
0: Nice.
1: But Kat, what other famous people?
0: Well, they had from different shows because Chevy sponsored some, you know, a lot of the TV shows. He was there.
1: Jimmy Stewart.
0: He came one year. I'm trying to think.
1: Jane Mansfield ever come?
0: I don't know.
1: You're talking about her.
0: I think Burt Ward came one year.
1: Burt Ward.
0: From Batman?
3: To the Batmobile. Let's go. Atomic batteries to power.
1: When we were out last fall at Comic-Con.
0: Yeah.
1: There's yours truly, Beaver Cleaver, Eddie Munster.
0: Yeah.
1: And what was the other one that was there?
0: Do you have some pictures taken with him?
1: Yeah, I got. I
0: do
1: can
0: you?
1: Show, yeah.
0: Later, show me the pictures.
1: Ogre was there. Ogre from Revenge of the Nerds. He died 2 months ago. Yeah, he was perfectly fine. And I'm taking pictures, and he was selling red shirts that just said Nerds on it. But who else was there?
0: You buy a couple shirts?
1: No, yeah, I did. They were $20. I gave over. He's like, this is how I make my money. There was another guy that was. Oh, I know who it was. The guy that played Michael Myers. And you wouldn't know him because you never saw his face.
0: Yeah.
1: Is that Halloween? Which one's Michael? Halloween is Michael Myers, right?
0: I think.
1: What's the guy from Friday the 13th?
0: The Jason?
1: Yeah, you're right. So it was Michael Myers. Okay. And he wanted $20 for a selfie. And people were standing in line at Emilio's. Okay.
0: $20.
1: With giant kitchen butcher knives to get butcher knives autographed. And I'm like, I don't know, man. What if a knife fight breaks out here? But he was signing their butcher knives.
0: Well, yeah. And so,
1: but I don't know.
0: Comic-Con or whatever.
1: Yeah, Akron Comic-Con. And then we went to, what was the one that was there? Yeah, Comic-Con and the Horror-Con.
0: Okay.
1: We have two of them out there. They got the horror
0: There's
1: movie
0: Couch. all right, I got to go.
1: Do you?
0: Yeah.
1: You sure?
0: Yeah, and you've got plenty to talk about.
1: I do.
0: You're
1: I got
0: loaded.
1: A lot of
0: You're
1: topics.
0: Loaded,
1: man. I got a lot of topics. I don't know if anybody will call about them.
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0: All right. Hey, Highland Square, you want to talk about the Democratic mayor of Akron? Highland Square Special Improvement District. For those that don't know, there's Highland Square there and the west side of West Market Street as you go to Portage Path there. They got a lot of bars, and then it's always been a party place. They have the Highland Theater, which was closed forever, and I think the Highland Theater's reopened now, right? But Akron City Council's approved assessments to fund the new Highland Square Special Improvement District. The plan requires commercial property owners along a portion of West Market to contribute about $100,000 a year for the next 3 years to pay for private security patrol on weekends. Improved lighting, flock cameras, and other cameras, and neighborhood beautification projects. That has to do with they're painting the Jersey dividers there. Property owners can still challenge these. They're going to put them out of business. Speaking of out of business in Akron, this is deep in my pile, but I'll go with it since we're talking about Akron. They came to Akron's North Side Marketplace to build their businesses. Now they're looking for somewhere else to go. Akron's North Side Marketplace will close July 31st, citing financial struggles, leaving vendors to figure out what's next after 3 months of payments, payment concerns and management issues. I'm reading from WKYC TV 3 News. The announcement over the weekend came as a shock to the small business owners who built their business inside the marketplace. Brent Wesley, owner of Akron Honey, quote, "It gave the community a place to go, to be together, to shop, and just really believing in the spirit of small business. You know, it gave him that. And the fact that it's gone is going to be hurtful." Joel Testa, the developer of the building, said Testa Companies tried to find a way forward, including exploring new operating models and creating a nonprofit organization. But in a Facebook post, the company said the Northside Market financial realities could not support its future. Testa Companies also said it would forego the nearly $250,000 of marketplace owes if the marketplace agrees to pay vendors who are still owed money. So Akron, always having problems, it seems. Last week, President Trump alleged more than 250,000 non-citizens were registered to vote in the U.S. Democrats largely decried his claim. As ABC will say about everything Trump's ever quoted on the top of the hour. Donald Trump said today, without evidence, Trump's claim, saying he had no evidence to back it up. And then yesterday, Governor Mikey Sherrill, liberal Democrat of New Jersey, said and admitted 6,600 non-citizens were, quote, erroneously registered to vote with the motor voter. You go get a driver's license, they register to the vote. In New Jersey, between June of 2023 and June of 2024, before she became governor, she, of course, blamed a technical glitch. When these people obtained a driver's license, she said that fewer than 400 of these people actually voted, but they actually did vote illegally, non-U.S. citizens. There's a long-standing tension between the states running this process and the federal government and the judicial system. New Jersey's admission yesterday is already pouring fuel on the fire in the fight over the accuracy of state voter rules. a fight which neither side trusts the other at all. Was this just one glitch, or is it just the beginning? Trump immediately said this is why we need the Save America Act, to make sure that non-U.S. citizens can never vote. Clearly, you have an opinion about that one. 330-673-1234. My lines are open. Cleared them from the morning bus. 330-673-1234. Well, they might have voted, but the number was so small, it probably didn't affect any outcome of any. That's not the point. Senators grilled Hegseth on Iran yesterday. It was televised. Initially, it wasn't going to be televised. I mean, it was on C-SPAN, but they were... Now that I think about it, maybe CNN was rebroadcasting C-SPAN. Because initially, I said, I thought it was behind closed doors. And I'm like, this is an election year. Those senators, they want all the free TV they can get, and they got it. The U.S. needs more money in its war with Iran. Yesterday, SecDef Hegseth, alongside General Dan Raisin Kane, made the Trump administration's case for why the U.S. military requires $88 billion in new funding, the bulk of which would be directly for the ongoing conflict in the Middle East. Hegseth said at the top of the hearing that the supplemental funding was urgent, necessary injection of resources for the department's needs. How much has the Iran cost so far? I think Senator John Kennedy, Republican of Louisiana. Normally he's on the Republican plane, but he was pretty tough on Hegseth. That kind of surprised me. The latest estimate of the cost total Iran is $37.5 billion. Then Senator Dick Durbin, Democrat of Illinois, who anticipates costs through the end of the fiscal year, September 30th, this is up from $29 billion that they had initially talked about. And, of course, they brought up what the heck they call it? I hope I printed it out. Oh, here it is. I'm making a prediction. You're going to hear a lot in the next 2 weeks in the news cycle about Pickaxe Mountain. Iran's only remaining major nuclear facility is now the president's sights. It's a deep underground potential nuclear enrichment site, long familiar to readers of the Wall Street Journal, which I'm reading from the editorial board. We're going to be hitting that area pretty soon. There's not a thing they can do about it. Every time they attack and kill a U.S. soldier, we're going to blow up a bridge or a power grid personnel, blah, blah, blah, Trump said, saber rattling. The U.S. passed over the facility at Pickaxe Mountain during Operation Midnight Hammer. Good God, could that be June of last year already? This year's Operation Epic Fury. At the time, the sources cite the facility was either too deeply buried, 400 or 500 feet below the mountain, or not important enough. And you don't build a facility like the one at Pickaxe Mountain merely to store centrifuges. So we'll see what happens there. A former Army soldier with anti-immigration customs enforcement literature axes, speaking of, maybe it was a pickaxe, a machete, started a fire outside the Manhattan Federal Building that houses Immigration Court before he's subdued by federal agency. The suspect, identified as the 43-year-old Andrew Arabaca, and ignited gasoline outside the employee entrance of 26 Federal Plaza in Manhattan. He then pulled out an airsoft rifle and fired several shots toward the building. I don't know how this guy's still alive. If you probably saw the video, he came and he dropped a like a big garbage can full of flammable liquid, but it had like two things in it. Looked like they were, I don't know, bombs or something. I don't know. It was weird. The 26 Federal Plaza building, which is a holding center designed to briefly detain migrants en route to long-term facilities, has been the site of frequent protests during President Trump's second term. The suspect of Poughkeepsie, New York, using a cart with a sign that read, "ICE off our streets," and yelled, quote, derogatory terms, authorities said. Nobody was injured. He's arrested, facing terrorism charges. He could go to bed. Go to jail for a long time. And Dr. Amy Acton this week released her property tax release plan to provide immediate relief to lower cost Ohio taxpayers, especially our seniors. Dr. Acton said, quote, "I am laser focused on lowering costs for Ohioans, including through property tax relief. Through my property tax relief program plan, I will expand homestead exemption to protect more Ohio seniors, put more money in Ohioans' pockets with property tax spike rebate, crack down on predatory collection practices to protect taxpayers from sheriff sales and tax sales, and push to finally fully implement a bipartisan fair school funding plan to fund our public schools and remove the burden from the taxpayers who own property. It is time we finally deliver meaningful relief for Ohio seniors and families." She's the first one that says she's going to actually try to go after the Ohio legislature to do something on this. "Ohioans need relief. As governor, I will expand the homestead exemption to help seniors. I'll raise the cap on household income eligibility of seniors to 50 grand. Introduce a property tax spike rebate. Homeowners with household incomes lower than $132,000 who pay property taxes on homes valued below $350,000 would be eligible for a rebate of up to $1,000 when their property tax bill has increased more than 4% over the prior year." Very common theme of all these politicians: we're not going to get rid of the property taxes, but we're going to do them like this. Social Security, do like a 3 or 4% cost of living annually. I don't know. I don't know if that'll get any traction. "Are drivers getting more violent on Ohio roads? Vote now at WNIR.com. This born out of a national study that ranks I-90 and Interstate 271 interchange East Cleveland has been identified as Ohio's most frustrating roadway. It is the number one angriest road in Ohio, and it made the top 10 list. If you drive I-90 and I-271 on a regular basis, can be very confusing. Even if you've driven through there many times, it can be very confusing. What have you witnessed driving I-90 and 271? 330-673-1234. The interchange is ranked Ohio's angriest route, and the survey is conducted by a Pennsylvania-based law firm that they say L.A., New York, Chicago, Atlanta, Philly, Boston, Las Vegas had at least three roadways, but Ohio's worst is 271 and 90. after 7,000 public comments. Ohio EPA backs off plans for data centers' discharge of their water. They were just initially going to allow it to just run off. You know, you got all this water that could have chemicals in it. And that was one of the big complaints people had with data centers in their neighborhood. Water, two parts. They didn't want their water wells to be run dry by the high usage of a neighboring data center if they're in an area where the public water, even if the public water is available, like they argued in Shalersville, the water does come from deeper wells in Portage County, but still, water is the main issue. The Ohio EPA proposed changing how it regulates stormwater and wastewater discharge from the state's 200 and growing data centers. The idea, apply a general discharge permit to all data centers rather than requiring the site-specific method the state has used so far. Dave Thomas, a Republican from Ashtabula, the Ashtabula Republican blamed the proposal on Trump's call for regulations surrounding construction of data centers be streamlined. And you're on the air. Good morning, WNIR.
1: Hey, Charles, how you doing?
0: Okay, what's up?
1: I want to do a public service thing. So this happened to me a few weeks ago. I just got the ticket. It was crazy. So I got nailed by a camera, and I'm going to tell you where it is. It's really bad. Mayfield Road going into Mayfield, right at Chagrin. You'll see a sign, Chagrin River, right there down Mayfield. So, and I was doing, okay, so it was a big hill. I was going down the hill. It's 45. I was doing 60. I'm wrong. No cars are wrong. So I get this ticket in the mail. And my wife says, Mark, you got a ticket. I said, what do you mean? I didn't get pulled over. For $155, it has a picture of my car going down the hill. That's what the ticket cost me. So, and it's on the way to Thistledown. I go the back way. So I'm going like two or three times a week. I'm going, oh, my God, how many tickets did I go? So the next time I went, I was going down the hill. It's two lanes each side, and there's a median in the middle. So I was going down the hill the other way, and I'm doing 45 because I noticed, and there it is. It's about 10 feet high, a camera on the right-hand side of the woods, and I seen it. I was only going that. So it's on each side of the road, one hill one way and one hill the other way. So it was $155. I get this ticket, and my wife goes, oh, my God, we got to pay it right away. So we paid it the other day. And I went into these chat rooms. There's a ton of people getting tickets on the same road. You know what they were all saying? Don't pay it. They can't do anything because they can't. They can turn it. They can't ticket the car because they don't know who was driving. They can't ticket the driver because they don't know who was driving. So none of these people are paying it. So I went on Ron's show last night and gave the service message to everybody. And like three people called and said the same thing. We got tickets right there, too, on Mayfield Road, and we didn't pay it. It's been a year or 2 years. So people are getting popped. So I was coming home yesterday from the casino, which I go three or four times a week. I shouldn't be doing it. And I'm doing 45 down the hill because I know there's a camera. I had people flying by me doing 60, 70 miles an hour. It was like 6 o'clock at night. So I'm just giving this out there. What do you think?
0: Oh, we've talked a lot about it. I've got people that are saying when the one in on 77 Newburgh Heights, there's okay. At Newburgh Heights, the I team, Fox I team, Ed and Peggy Gallick, they kept getting complaints to Fox 8 that we keep getting tickets there and it's 77, but it drops to 60 miles an hour. And they said, there is a police officer for Newburgh Heights in his private white pickup truck running radar, and they confirmed that that is there. These are civil violations, not criminal violations. So I've had people talk about, I didn't pay it. Nothing happened for a year. I did have one person say that they one jurisdiction sent him to collections, and it went, the only thing it really did was it dinged his credit score. But he's like, I don't care. I'm not borrowing any money. I don't need a good credit score, you know. So, yeah. Then we had a lady, you know where Cedar and Gilmore is? Cedar Road, yes. At 91. You go down the hill there, you know?
1: Absolutely.
0: Right there between Hunting Valley and Gilmore Academy.
1: I know exactly where that is.
0: Yeah, past, well, you go down that hill, and it's kind of windy. And I had a lady, she's like 85 living there. She said her son drives her car, but she got the ticket.
1: Well, the car's going to get the ticket.
0: Well, exactly. Right. So,
1: but you can't sue the car.
0: What's that?
1: You can't sue the car, and you can't turn the person in collections that owns the car because you don't know if the person that owns it.
0: Well, I did have somebody say that. She said, now that I'm thinking about it, I got to stop and think. I take calls a lot. I got to think. I think she said that when they went in to get her annual sticker for her license plate, they say you owe, she lives in Geauga County, I think.
1: That's where I'm at right
0: now. Yeah, she's, because you're getting close to the border there. She said when she went into Geauga County, they said, you have to pay for this ticket or you won't get your sticker for your license.
1: That's what she said, huh?
0: Yeah.
1: Well, how come all, well, that's good, but how come all these other people in these chat rooms and these people call say nothing happened?
0: Well, because they, I don't know why they say that, but.
1: And here's the interesting fact. Now, there's set between 10 to 12 miles an hour over on those kind of roads. And I read that. But, you know, how much money went to Lyndhurst Court? That's where this ticket came from. How much money do you think a city makes off one of these?
0: Well, I can give you an example. Peninsula, two summers ago.
1: I remember that.
0: They had almost 10,000 people, and they were $150 a pop. And the controversy there, speaking of courts and jurisdiction, it went to Mrs. Kim Hoover's court in Stowe, you know, the former Mrs. Hoover, Kim?
1: Oh, yeah.
0: And they wanted $100. Speaking of gambling, would you throw $100 filing fees to contest a $150 ticket? So if you lost, instead of $150, it's $250. And they had to rebate those filing fees. They found that that was how much are the filing fees in Lyndhurst, I wonder? Or did you see anything?
1: I don't know. Well, here's what the average city makes is 30%.
0: Okay, yeah. Most of these companies are owned in, one was owned in Arizona, another one in Pennsylvania. Right. Right. Mm-hmm. Is that technically, are you talking about Route 6? Is that Chardon Road? Or 87.
1: Well, no, this is Mayfield Road.
0: Mayfield Road.
1: The valley. You're almost in Mayfield. It's right where the Chagrin River sign is.
0: Sure. No. Yeah.
1: Mm-hmm. You're almost in Mayfield.
0: Mm-hmm.
1: A couple more miles, you're going to be in the major hub of Mayfield. Route 6 is
0: Mayfield. You got Wilson Mills. You got Highland.
1: Wilson Mills.
0: Yeah.
1: And you turn left and get on Mayfield Road at Cave.
0: I thought Wilson Mills dead ended in Riverview, Chagrin River Road, and then
1: I don't know about it. Does, but I'm cutting over off Wilson Mills. I'm taking Cave, and I'm going left, and I don't want to go down through all those valleys.
0: Yeah.
1: So when I'm on Wilson Mills, I come to Cave, is before you go down in where it dead ends,
0: mm-hmm.
1: and I go to Mayfield Road, and I take a left.
0: Is that
1: there.
0: Technically still in Cuyahoga County? Would that be
1: Geauga County? I don't know.
0: You don't know if you're in Geauga. What county are you in at that point?
1: I'm in Geauga.
0: Yeah, but I mean, where's the ticketing? Geauga or Cuyahoga?
1: Oh, I don't know. All I know goes to Lyndhurst, wherever Lyndhurst, whatever county that is.
0: Okay. Yeah, we've talked quite a bit about it.
1: Well, here's the thing. Just I hope all your listeners that are listening that go Mayfield Road down the valley before they get, and you'll see Chagrin River. That's where they are. And you know what?
0: Well, are they trying to nail the rich kids at Hawken?
1: I'm sure they are. Well, they got this rich kid
0: because, yeah, I think technically Hawken is in Geauga County. You're right on the county line there, but that if you're talking about the river, Chagrin River Road at the bottom there, right?
1: Yeah, right there.
0: Yeah, that would be still in the easternmost part of Cuyahoga County, if my memory serves.
1: Right there is where it happened. Well, I'm going back to Florida in 3 weeks, and guess where I'm going to volunteer maybe this summer?
0: Where?
1: At the Rookery. I'm thinking about it.
0: At the what? The Rookery?
1: Yeah, I'm thinking about it. I live right down the street from
0: they had a plaque, or not really, it wasn't a plaque, it was like my father-in-law Cyril's picture when he passed away 5 years ago. They had his obituary like in a little frame thing there. He volunteered at the Rookery forever, man.
1: I know he did. Yeah, he told me that. Well, yeah. I'm going to look for it. It's hurricane season right now, so it's going to be exciting.
0: Yeah, well, it's, you know, Johnny was up there. He's like, well, I the other day, I'm like, you getting, what's the weather like in Tallahassee? He goes, well, it's going west. He goes, we don't have any real problem up here.
1: No, but I'm really looking forward to it. I love it.
0: All right, man. Take care. WNIR, hello.
2: Good morning, John. You know, the flock cameras, you know, I heard Hoy Polloi say that all they do is track license plates. They don't. It's not just license plates. They track the car color, anomalies on the car, which is either a dent, a sticker, a scratch. It tracks the occupants, hair color, eye color, what you're wearing, if you have a warrant out for your arrest. You know, there's way more stuff that these cameras do than he claims that they do. You know, so that's why I've always said, why are we having so many problems when all this technology sees everything? You know, it's not about that. It's about revenue. And I want to know what these cities make off of these flock cameras selling our information. And if they do gather the information, we should be allowed to access it. And we should be allowed to check in or out of it. So, you know, you can't, unless I'm involved in a crime, you cannot use my information. Just like if you, every app that you download, every website that you visit, you get that pop-up, you know, about the cookies.
0: Well, I had a story. I had to get one phone call. I think it was here in Akron. A federal judge ruled against Akron and their flock cameras. I don't even have the article. It was from Monday, I think. But
2: there's cities all over the country taking them down because of the Fourth Amendment.
0: Well, down in Ashland, I couldn't believe it. You know, went to grad school at Ashland. The first indoor race I ever did in college or in high school or college was at Ashland University in 1982. They had a really small indoor combo. But Ashland, Ohio, you know, that's the Presbyterians, I think, or whatever. You know what I mean? A white Anglo-Saxon Protestant college, and they were cutting down the flock cameras like Cool Hand Luke. That's how Cool Hand Luke ended up in jail. He's cutting off the heads of the cash. Remember parking meters used to take coins 50 years ago?
2: Yeah. People used to steal them.
0: But, I mean, even the radicals at Ashland. There are no radicals there, but they were damaging the flock cameras.
2: Now, so people know what a flock camera is, looks like. A flock camera usually is going to be mounted on a pole on the side of the road, and it's going to have a solar panel above it, about like a 1x1.5 solar panel.
0: Yep.
2: The cameras that you see on the lights or the traffic lights, that, you know, the things that hang over, those cameras are owned by the city and the state. Those are for traffic and, you know, whatever the city and state want to use. And they're very heavily regulated to what they do with the information. And a lot of that information, as long as there's no crime, erases after like 3 minutes. There's a loop. It's about a 3-minute loop. So that way they don't have to pay for a ton of storage. That's why the flock cameras need all these data centers. They have to, because if you notice on your cell phone, you could take 10 million photographs, and you still have tons of space on your phone. Let me throw videos in
0: not
2: there.
0: Mine. Where do you? Not mine. I've still got videos that I'm trying to transfer off my phone from when we were in Italy 6 years ago, seven or eight years ago. But I know what you're saying. Yeah. So I don't know.
2: Yeah. But again, I mean that's where all the data. And then if you notice, how many power outages have we had since these data centers been in place, and how long does it take to get everything repaired? It's because I think they prioritize those places, especially in Ohio, because I'm seeing tons of videos coming up on YouTube.
0: To your point, and I can't believe I'm going to say to your point, the Public Utilities Commission of Ohio had rejected First Energy's request that they wanted to be able to leave the power off from 3 days to 6 days or something like that, you know? Yeah. Yep. The PUCO said, no, get out and fix the electric grid.
2: But my father-in-law worked for CEI, and the moment they got taken over by First Energy, they sold off all the inventory, power, you know, wire, poles.
0: Fired all their employees and probably...
2: Fired everybody.
0: Yeah.
2: And then next thing you know, they have to use contractors, and these guys got to travel from who knows how far, and depending on how big the storm is, you got to get in line. You know, and also, too, the rate. The rate is set... You know, you can't say, well, why does my rate have to go up? Because the way it works, the public utilities have usually one big auction every year and a bunch of small ones. And people buy, you know, tranches of this electricity.
0: Right.
2: And the moment they see the data centers pop up, they run that number up. They're like, oh, don't worry. The people will pay. I know I got to give Mr. Data Center a huge discount. But we'll make Joe Bag of Donuts pay for it. And that's how they do it.
0: Joe? I haven't seen Joe in a while. How's he doing?
2: Joe can barely fit in his car.
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0: Did you get one of those cop-in-a-box tickets? Did you pay it or no? What were the penalties? I don't know. I think it varies. Not everything. But I remember Grandma from Geauga County, if she's listening, you called me about a month ago right there. She said we were going down Cedar. Her son was in the car, but she got the ticket. And the problem was, seems like when she went to Geauga County to get her license renewed, they said, you got to pay this or we won't renew your sticker on your car. I don't know. 70 degrees. We might get to 70 degrees today. Low of 49 overnight. I told you a week ago with all the Canadian spires, we're going to cool down, and here we are. It is 11 o'clock on the Talk of Akron, WNIR.
9: From ABC News, I'm Sherry Preston. President Trump has arrived at Dover Air Force Base, where he's attending the dignified transfer of remains of the four most recent service members who lost their lives in Iran. Just before leaving the White House, the president was asked what he'd say to the families.
10: All I'm going to say is we love you, we love your child, and that's what they are to them. They're their children. There's no games, no nothing. That's their child.
9: Secretary of State Marco Rubio in the Philippines for a summit of Southeast Asian countries says what's happening in the Gulf could easily happen in other parts of the world, which is why Iran must be stopped now.
11: If we create a precedent in the Middle East where a nation state can decide that they are going to control an international waterway, charge a toll, and if you don't pay them, blow up your ships, we have created a very dangerous precedent which will repeat itself in other parts of the world, including in this region.
9: The family of Nolan Wells has released independent autopsy results for the 18-year-old who died after a boat excursion with friends to a barrier island off Mississippi on the 4th of July. Family lawyer Ben Crump.
12: Cause of death undetermined, pending investigation.
9: Local law enforcement says Wells was suspected to have drowned. OpenAI CEO Sam Altman heads to Washington next week to discuss the next generation of artificial intelligence. As ABC's Jim Ryan reports, he's sure to get a lot of questions about the fact that the technology escaped its testing environment and went rogue recently.
13: At an AI-related startup called Hugging Face, someone realized last Friday the company had been hit by a cyber attack. It wasn't a foreign actor or a domestic terrorist that had breached its system and stolen login data. It was an OpenAI agent that had discovered vulnerabilities in Hugging Face's security and decided on its own to break in.
9: Tropical storm Bertha headed for landfall in Louisiana later today. You're listening to ABC News.
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9: More than 11,000, that's how many suspected and lab-confirmed cases of that parasitic bacteria are out there. ABC's Elizabeth Schulze says Taco Bell's voluntarily taken lettuce off its menus.
17: Other retailers that say they might have gotten that lettuce, for example, Jack in the Box said it removed lettuce. Taco Bell said it removed lettuce. We also know that food suppliers like Sysco, you know, Sysco and U.S. Foods, they distribute foods to hospitals and schools. They say they've also stopped delivering any of those foods that have been recalled.
9: It's back to court today for captured Venezuelan President Nicolas Maduro. ABC's Peter Haralambos will be in the courtroom.
18: Maduro and his wife Celia Flores last appeared in a courtroom in March, where their lawyers unsuccessfully pushed to have the case thrown out because the Treasury Department had blocked the Venezuelan government from paying for their defense lawyers. They've since withdrawn that motion after the Trump administration in April began allowing the Venezuelan government to cover their legal fees. The judge in the case has not yet scheduled a trial date. Peter Haralambos, ABC News.
9: Mexico has filed criminal complaints now with prosecutors' offices in eight states in the U.S. in connection with the deaths of Mexican nationals in ICE detention centers or during ICE operations. 14 Mexican nationals have died in ICE detention centers, and three others have died in ICE operations since May of last year, according to the Mexican government. Today is Prince George's 13th birthday, the palace releasing a new photo of the young prince on its social media pages. I'm Sherry Preston, ABC News.
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22: 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Weather forecast for today. We do have a slight chance of showers after 1 p.m., just a 20% chance. Otherwise, mostly cloudy for today. The high 70, 53, the low tonight. Tomorrow, mostly sunny for your Thursday. And the high 76, just a traffic reminder. Got this from the Akron Police Department. The city of Akron has closed South Main Street. Closed South Main Street between State Street and East Bookdale Avenue as they prepare and have been going on here, the Northeast Regional Firefighter Challenge Classic. So once again, during this closure, southbound traffic can use South Main Street, East State Street, South High, and East Bookdale Avenue. Northbound traffic can use East Bookdale Avenue, South Broadway, and East State Street as alternate routes to get around the closure. And according to this release, the stretch of road, once again, South Main Street between State Street and East Bookdale Avenue, the stretch of road expected to be reopened to traffic this coming Sunday afternoon. All right. In the news, a 32-year-old Summit County man was sent back to prison for committing drug offenses while he was out on parole. Darren Tibbetts of Akron sentenced to a total of 12 years behind bars, 2 years for being in violation of the terms of his supervised release, 10 years in prison after pleading guilty to distribution of heroin and fentanyl and other drugs. Both sentences will run concurrently. Akron Fire Department responded to a huge fire, residential fire at 28 Oakdale Avenue. The blaze broke out around 2:40 yesterday afternoon. Heavy smoke showing from the second floor of that three-story multi-unit residential structure. It was unoccupied at the time. However, one firefighter suffered injuries. No update on the firefighter's condition. The cause of that blaze has not been determined. Well, a 16-year-old died, an 18-year-old injured in a crash that occurred yesterday, according to the Ohio State Highway.

0: for 8-month-old Grant Simmons when he died last March. He's charged with 2 counts of involuntary manslaughter, 1 count of endangering children. Remember, get the local news anytime at WNR.com, sponsored by CNB Homes. 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Weather coming up.
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0: All right, weather forecast. Slight chance of showers after 1 p.m. Otherwise, mostly cloudy. The high 70, 53 the low tonight. Tomorrow, mostly sunny. 76 of the Talk of Akron, WNIR.
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4: 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You're on the air, WNIR. Hello, are you there? WNIR, hello.
6: Couch.
4: Hey,
6: long time listener, first time caller.
4: Give you a weather seal bell. What's on your mind?
6: Yeah, I wanted to share my experience with the flock cameras with you and your audience. I was all against them when I first found out, you know, they were using them. Well, one day I was heading to my job, and I'm an opener. I was opening the building, and I was attacked. And I was able to defend myself, so I didn't have marks. But I was able to identify the guy in the car, you know, give a description. Well, finally, when the police came, they were able to locate this guy within 6 minutes. It was unbelievable.
4: What county is this?
6: This is in Cuyahoga.
4: Cuyahoga County. Without getting too specific, what do you mean you're an opener?
6: I was opening the building.
4: For what?
6: My place is in where I work.
4: It's a retail establishment?
6: I would say so, yeah.
4: Okay.
6: I don't want to give no name.
4: I understand. I'm just trying to figure out what time in the morning.
6: It was early, 9 o'clock.
4: Oh, okay. So you're opening a building at 9 a.m. and the guy approached you on foot?
6: Yeah, he was hiding around the corner. Jumped out at me. And like I said, I was able to defend myself and fend him off. But, yeah, they had him within 6 minutes. He's currently doing the sentence now for attacking me. And that's a hard case to prove in court. But if it wasn't for all that, they had him on camera, you know, going from one county to another, from Cuyahoga and, you know.
4: Well, I personally don't have a problem with the flock cameras. I don't know what the Supreme Court 1,000 times has said, the minute you walk out of your house, you're on camera. I mean, it's just the way it is. For example, a couple weeks ago, we talked 2 days straight. A guy at 6 a.m. allegedly stabs his girlfriend down, I think, on 14th or 15th Street in Canton. And they didn't want to the high-speed chase, they figured, well, we know who he is and where his car is. We'll pick him up later. And they broke

0: off the chase as to not injure any innocent people, you know. And they picked him up in Stowe on a Flock camera, and that's how they ultimately found him.
1: Yes.
0: I have a question. Does your place of business, yes or no, have visual cameras, like security cameras, inside and out?
1: We didn't at the time. We do now.
0: We do now. And so did you get to see the Flock camera? Is it a video? What do you see on the cameras?
1: No, I didn't see nothing like that. I asked the cop afterwards, though, said, how did you guys get this?
0: And what'd he tell you?
1: I asked him if it was the Flock, and he said, yeah. He said they know when a felon is entering your neighborhood, like by the facial recognition.
0: Say that again.
1: He told me that they know when a felon is entering, like, your neighborhood, your county. Like, it's all documented from one camera to the next. It's all like a system. So I think that it should be looked at. Maybe we should, you know, change the way we're perceiving this. Maybe it's a tool for law enforcement, you know, and that's what I've seen them use it for. And in my you know, circumstances, it helped.
0: So 9 in the morning or 9 at night? 9 a.m. in the morning, right?
1: 9 a.m.
0: Okay.
1: Yeah.
0: And this guy was laying in wait?
1: Yeah, he was. Yeah, he was crouched down around the corner.
0: And you come up, doo-doo-doo-doo-doo, hey, good morning, George, how you doing? I'm unlocking the building. And he comes around and he accosts you? What did he hope to achieve? Rob you of your personal belongings?
1: I don't know. He swung at me, and I was able to put my hands up in defense and block, you know. Block it, but I was worried he had a knife or something, and then I was able to get rid of him within a few minutes, and then he was gone.
0: Well, I have a question. Again, you don't have to answer, but I'll just say, I know something of opening buildings. When I worked in retail banking, okay, we had a procedure. Okay. Let's say our lobby opens at 9. It might be 7:30 in the morning, maybe 7:30 or 8, depending on how big the branch was. I would sit there, and then I would have two or three, maybe an assistant manager or head teller, wait, okay? And I had a procedure. We would go in. I had to go in and sweep the building, literally walk in through, go into the bathrooms, go behind the teller line, look under the desk, making somebody wasn't looking there to rob the bank at 9 a.m., jump out and surprise kind of thing. And we had a procedure where we, at the one bank in Hudson, we had blinds on the front, and we had a sign that would say, UPS, yes or no. But on the back of that sign, it was bright green, okay? And so I would go in, and the branch was really small there in Hudson. And I'd go in there and make sure there wasn't anybody going to try to jump out and get us or hold us hostage. And then I would go over, and the sign that I would put up, the green, meant that it was okay for everybody to come in. Maybe you need to review your statute and have more than one person there.
1: Right. That's a good idea. Actually.
0: Would this be in downtown Cleveland proper, or east or west side, or?
1: This is in Cuyahoga County.
0: You don't want to be specific. Okay. All right.
1: Right. We all listen at work. So.
0: Okay. Well, good. Well, I'm glad. Yeah, you might want to review your, you know, procedure right there. I'm sure this might be a one-off. Are there things of value in your business that this guy was hoping to get into?
1: No.
0: Huh.
1: No, it's a restaurant business.
0: So he was just hoping to show up and do what? Rob you of, you know, your wallet or something?
1: Did he say anything to you? No. I even asked in court what was going on, and they said it was most likely a mental health issue.
0: Oh. Hey, whatever happened? I think we figured it. I think they figured it out. Do you remember the beautiful young lady 8 or 10 years ago was coming from divorce court in Cleveland, got stabbed to death?
1: Yes, yes, I do.
0: Did that ever go to court? They allege that did her attorney allegedly do that?
1: Yes, that's the case. I think it was about what, 3-4
0: years. It's been a while ago. All right, well, tell everybody we said hello and thanks for listening and call again.
1: All right, Cal.
0: WNIR, good morning. Are you there? WNIR, hello. 330-673-1234.
2: Good morning, John. Let's put this lunacy stuff to bed. Now, this guy you were just talking to said the cop told him that the flock camera did the facial recognition. How's that possible? When you're driving down the road, you go by that flock camera, it's looking at your back end. And then Mr. Know-It-All, or the guy you call Mr. Federal Reserve, is telling you they got your eye color, your hair color, and they listen to your Bluetooth conversation as you're going by.
0: And they know when a felon's rolled into your neighborhood.
2: Exactly, because of facial recognition, which is impossible.
0: All right, let's slow down here. Hold on a minute. Let's stay with the gentleman in Kagakone. He's opening up some type of restaurant, okay? Let's say a flock camera is right there in the neighborhood. Are they taking pictures, right?
2: Yes.
0: And so they would have a picture. Are they recording 24/7?
2: I would think so. Why wouldn't you?
0: All right, so then they have, the guy is not in the car. They got the flock camera rolling. It's probably real close to the front of the building and maybe facing the building. I don't know. He just said that the cops. Is there a difference between other kind of surveillance cameras like they have in Cleveland and flock cameras? I don't know. But the flock camera would be able to show the man trying to beat up the guy opening a door, right?
2: That I can't answer. I don't know that.
0: Well, then why are you Mr. Know-It-All?
2: Well, here you go.
0: Here we go.
2: Do we have plates on the front of our car?
0: We are not mandated. We can, but it is not mandated. It's only the rear of the car. Ohio finally joined the rest of the country. Right.
2: That's why it takes the picture of the back of your car. Now, God forbid, how many people are going to be walking against a flock camera that they would go to all the trouble to have facial recognition? I mean, it's possible, but I highly...
0: So you don't work in the industry. Your guess is, your educated guess is, they don't have facial recognition.
2: Right. I mean, you're taking the picture of the back end of a car 99.9% of the time.
0: Okay.
2: Going down the road, I'm driving right now. I just went by a
0: beam. All right, now wait a minute. Hold on a minute. Okay, all right. You're on a two-way street. You're on 9th Street in Cleveland, right?
2: Okay.
0: It's got two lanes east, whatever. I'm just trying randomly. What 6th Street runs in front of the Playhouse Square under the big...
2: Euclid Avenue?
0: Euclid Avenue. So you've got two lanes, one lane maybe, and a parking cars. So you've got a camera showing the cars going westbound, but it would also capture somebody coming eastbound in that example.
2: Is the data even useful? Because I'm driving right now. There goes a Kia by me in the opposite direction. I cannot see who's in that car. I'm assuming someone's driving that car. But I can't honestly tell you that's the truth.
0: Well, it is my pet peeve of cars. I see them more than ever. The driver's window, the front door window for the driver and the passenger are tinted black like the back seat, and they're not supposed to. You're only supposed to be 50%. Why don't police arrest these people with these dark windows in the front seat?
2: I don't know.
0: Is that a law anymore? Any legal eagles? I got people saying, oh, no, if it comes from the factory, I don't have to do that. Well, that's not right. That's Ohio law. And I've had State Highway Patrol and cops call me over the years and say they have a thing that they can put on a driver's window. It's allowed to block up to 49% of the light or whatever, but it's got to be a peak where you can at least see the people. Why? The reason it's important to me, I want to know the guy at the four-way stop. Is he looking at me or not? You know?
2: Exactly. In that example, let's say it's just a normally tinted window. That's the only way you're going to see anybody's face, is when you're sitting directly next to them. And I don't care what time it is.
0: I disagree with you. I think those cameras probably had, they probably have the facial recognition for the car coming toward. You're taking pictures of the car going eastbound, but the westbound guy's face is in the camera.
2: Again, there's so much glare. Here comes the Jeep. I can't see who's in there. I know there must be somebody driving it, but.
0: Well, on Call of Duty, I have thermal sights, I have FLIR sights, I have heat sights. Maybe these cameras, if that's on, you know, art imitates life, if that's on Call of Duty, I'm sure that's in these cameras. They have probably different, technology to get somebody's face.
2: That's not going to give you somebody's face.
0: I disagree with you. Now, well, I disagree with the fact that that camera would immediately say, oh, this man is wanted, or he's a felon. You know, I don't know how far that would go.
2: So getting back to the original purpose of this is to actually track criminals, number one. Number two, all these people that scream about high-speed chases and people getting killed, they're the ones screaming the loudest against the flock.
0: Well, that is what I said about with the Canton guy ending up at Terex Road. They said, look, we know the guy's car. We know, the girl's in Altman Hospital that he allegedly stabbed and blah, blah, blah. And they picked him up in the Stowe flock camera, right?
2: Oh, I just want
0: next thing you know,
2: camera.
0: He's driving through Foxton. He didn't even pay any greens fees. He was on the golf course. That'd make me mad.
2: All I can say, man, is that guy that was the Metro Parks guy, that guy is so lucky. He just got out of that car when he hit that thing. T-boned it.
0: Well, I had a question about that. The state of Ohio, I didn't get one call on it. Speaking of things that people call about, the state of Ohio said if you have an e-bike, basically all of the electric-type vehicles, golf carts, that are not usually, I would say most golf carts are probably electric, but you probably have some that are not. But ATVs, starting October 5th at midnight, if you, let's say you buy your kid an e-bike or your kid's minor children running around, and somebody on an e-bike hits somebody getting out of their car, that will be felonious assault, and the parents are going to be on the hook for that. What was the guy charged when he rolls that Metro, he turtles that thing, it's on its back like a turtle. Is that felonious assault? What did they charge this guy with?
2: So. I don't know. Well, all I can say is he was very lucky. He was upset when that happened. I mean, everybody's asking, are you okay? Are you okay? Like, I guess so.
0: So why was he out of the car?
2: He just got out. He pulled up to the curb, got out, had his AK, whatever style weapon, at the ready, and
0: the cop had the Metro Parks had a long rifle.
2: Yes, sir. I couldn't believe it.
0: Continue.
2: So he steps back about three steps from where his car was, and boom, you could hear him coming. And he had that thing just torqued, man. He's revving it up. Wham! And then the car flips over because it hit the curb, and that caused it to flip.
0: Summit County Metro, now that I think about it, Summit County Metro, that seemed, they are, what's their authority from the Summit County Sheriff? What is their, do they have their own policing authority within the parks?
2: Yes, they do.
0: And they're allowed to have a long rifle or shotgun. Long rifle, probably, huh?
2: I'll tell you a story from years and years ago when my kids were little. We were in Garfield Park. It's just been taken over by the Cleveland Metro Parks. And we go fishing. And I heard you talking about the night crawlers and stuff the other day.
0: Yeah.
2: That's what we were doing. We were out there getting night crawlers. We've done it for years. And
0: you're getting night crawlers where? Garfield Park?
2: Yep.
0: At night?
2: At night.
0: Okay, go.
2: So I see this person walking up on us, and it's a park ranger. She says, "Hey, what are you guys doing?" I said, "We're getting night crawlers to go fishing tomorrow." And she goes, "You can't do that." And I said, "What do you mean I can't do that?" She goes, "You're not allowed to take anything out of a metro park." I'm like, "What are you talking about? I've been doing this for years." She pulled her weapon on us. I said, "Dump them, boys." And I started walking away.
0: I said, "Dump them, boys."
2: And
0: the worms belong to the Cuyahoga County Metro Park.
2: Yes, sir.
0: If you want worms, go pay $5 for six of them at the Metro Parks gift shop, huh?
2: I wasn't going to pull this, but I did it anyway because it just infuriated me that she pulled her weapon out for worms, okay? So I was doing work, putting phones in and stuff for the head honcho of the Cleveland Metro Parks, and I can't remember exactly what his title is. So he comes walking into my shop, and he goes, "You know, I got this, a problem with that, blah, blah, blah, blah, blah." So we start solving that. I'm still thinking in my head, "Don't do it. Don't do it." The more I thought about it, I actually told him what happened. He goes, "You got to be kidding me."
0: Mm.
2: I said, "Nope." About 4 days later, I get a letter from this woman, and she has apologized. And he calls me. He goes, "She's been reassigned."
0: Mm.
2: Yeah, I wasn't going to do it, but I did it anyway.
0: Man, so that, you know, where do you guys? There's a pond in there?
2: To what?
0: To
2: Garfield?
0: Are you talking like Mill Creek Run area? Where are you talking about?
2: Yep.
0: I don't remember. They redid a pond in there.
2: Well, it's always been there, but it's like really shallow, nothing there. Back in the, geez, I don't know, 40s, 50s, something like that, I've been told that they used to have boats in there and stuff. And now they redid the pond. It's fed by the mill stream, and they've got, I don't know, some kind of boat you could rent there. That runs right along Broadway.
0: Hmm.
2: And if you keep going north up there, there's that waterfall. That's also part of the Metro Parks now, too. They used to generate power off of that.
0: I'm trying to think. Man, I don't know if I've ever been in there. Is there a monument for Garfield there, or it's just named after Garfield?
2: No, it's the city of Garfield.
0: Is that the one they're talking about getting rid of the dam?
2: I don't know.
0: There was a story in the Plain Dealer in the last month or two. Somewhere the Metro Parks, they had a man-made dam, and the people up there wanted to get rid of it and make it go back to the way it was. I don't know.
2: Well, they're doing something over there by where the waterway comes through, where Mill Creek runs through there. But I just remember, I'm trying to think.
0: Well, what kind of fish do they have in there? They stock it, right, with something?
2: No, I don't think there's any fish. There might be fish in there.
0: Then why were you getting worms?
2: Not to go fish in there.
0: Oh, you were in the Garfield stealing worms to go fish somewhere else.
2: Exactly.
0: Oh, no wonder. I'd have out of the car, long hair. I'd pull my gun on you, too. Well, wait a minute. You were there after dusk.
2: Yeah, the park's open till 11.
0: What? I thought it was dusk to dawn.
2: No,
0: or dawn to dusk or whatever.
2: Listen, that park is open 24/7 in reality because you drive through there.
0: Are you gay?
2: No, the park is open.
0: But your boyfriend might be, right?
2: Well, he never said so.
0: All right. Well, that's weird. So you got an apology letter for her drawing her sidearm on you, huh?
2: Yep.
0: Okay.
2: Got to reassign somewhere.
0: So you disagree. You say there's no way flock cameras can do facial recognition. I disagree with you, but we'll see.
2: Well, there's got to be a way to figure that out. But anyway, I can't see why you put it in there because it's always taking a picture of the back of your car, not the front.
0: All right. Okay. WNIR, hello.
3: Hello.
0: Yes.
3: Yes. Talking about those speed cameras, I remember a talk show in Youngstown a few years ago. They had a couple of attorneys as guests. And they also had somebody from the credit bureau. As far as I remember, the gentleman from the credit bureau said, they do not put those on your credit report if you get a letter from the collection bureau saying that, because there's nothing signed, there's no agreement between you and the city or whoever's issuing that ticket for them to put it on your credit.
0: Which is why the Facebook pages, the caller, my first caller last hour said, they're all over the internet. He got one going down Mayfield Road down towards Chagrin River. And he was going 60, it's 45, and he got one. He said, should I pay it? And I'm like, I'm not giving you advice. But historically, they used to ding you. But I think they changed medical bills and credit bills. Can't go into your credit file, but I had a lady in Geauga County said her son, he was in his 50s or 60s, driving her car. It seems like he was going down by Gilmore, going down that way between Honey Valley, down in by along the river there as you go down the hill. And she couldn't get her license renewed, the little sticker thingy. So I don't know what authority they have to collect those.
3: Yeah, I heard that call. I mean, that might have been an internal thing that they have in that county. But as far as the credit report, because I've gotten two. I got one in Iowa that I never paid, and I got one in Youngstown. I'm from Youngstown. I never paid them. I did get a one or two collection letters, just ignored them, and then I never heard anything else. And when I looked at my credit report, they're not there. So if they're scaring you with a collection letter saying that, it does not go, as far as I'm concerned, on your credit report.
0: Okay. Anything else?
3: That's it, sir.
0: All right. Thank you. We'll be back after this.
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0: WNIR, good morning. Okay, if you're getting a busy signal. I rebooted my phones. I got two texts saying it's not pre-answering. Here, I got a way of doing that. Here's how I test it. Watch this live on the radio. 330-673-1234. It's supposed to be okay. My phone is ringing in on line one.
8: Turn down your radio. You'll be able to.
0: Okay, it's working. Okay. We're just boring people with flock camera stories. I didn't bring it up. Egg Seth, Iran wars cost $38 billion so far. They want another $84 billion. They want a Trump wants to target acquire Pickaxe Mountain. New Jersey illegals voted, according to the governor. She blamed the previous governor and said it was the motor voter thingy that allowed illegals to vote. It wasn't enough people that it would change the election. That isn't the point. 6,600 people. 400 voted. Probably because the other ones knew they'd probably get arrested if they went and voted. I don't know. The New York Fed building, that was the ICE detainment center. The guy was a U.S. Army soldier, 43 years of age. Upset with immigration, customs enforcement. He was yelling at the people. And one ear witness, according to the New York Post, said that I didn't fight in the Army to allow the government to take over like this. I mean, these people were here. Like, AIMEE Act and property tax relief platform. I-90, speaking of traffic, I-90 and 271 is the angriest road in Ohio. You get road rage there at 90 and 271. It's one of the top 10 angriest roads in America. The Ohio EPA reverses their data center water discharge plans. They were just going to let the data centers just spill it out into local creeks or whatever. The Clipper airplane found in the water off Puerto Rico 78 years later. I don't know why they couldn't find that. That's pretty shallow there. That was kind of a weird thing. Highland Square. The city wants to charge the commercial property people there $100,000 a year for patrol bills. I mean, Barberton is going to do pay-to-play for sports and band. WNIR, hello.
9: Hi, how you doing?
0: Okay, what's on your mind?
9: I'd like to know, how's come all the propaganda in America about surveillance in China and Russia becomes the next best idea in America?
0: I don't understand your question. What are you saying?
9: Years ago, they were complaining in America, they were propagandizing about how in China they are using face recognition and everything like that on their citizens and how bad it is.
0: Oh, you're going with the Chinese social credit score thingy.
9: Well, I'm also with, you know, Russia, any communist country. We have propaganda in America. saying how nasty and how bad these communistic countries are, the way they're surveilling their people. But then 5 years later, 10 years later, that's exactly what's going on in America.
0: So you're against flock cameras and things that are surveilling private citizens without Fourth Amendment warrants and what have you.
9: Well, I tend that way, but
0: So America is no better than China or any authoritarian regime with all our cameras everywhere.
9: Removed by 5 or 10 years, yes.
0: Okay. So what are you saying? What are you calling for? Get rid of these things, or what do you want?
9: Well, I personally, I don't like them, but I'm somewhat ambivalent about it. I just want to know, why is it such a bad idea when a communistic country does it, but it's a great idea when we're doing it?
0: Well, I can remember talking. I've been on the air now 14 years here on this side and calling in for a lot longer, but I remember the main issue was during the pandemic, China was using the cameras, okay, to lock down areas, you know. They had facial recognition, and they had what they called a social credit score. They would use the cameras, and you would have to go in and see the local communist. Why did you do this, and why were you outside of your house after 11 o'clock during a pandemic lockdown? That is what I remember, but you're saying we are just like China now in America.
9: Yeah.
0: Okay. All right.
9: And their next best idea that we're going to propagandize against is going to be our next best idea 5 years from now.
0: Okay. All right. I'll allow it. Anything else?
9: No. That's
0: okay. We'll be back.
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0: 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Hello.
11: Well, good morning. You're talking about illegals and whether they vote or not, and this is an issue that is tied to that, but not necessarily directly. I subscribe to Judicial Watch, and I suspect you're aware of what Judicial Watch is and what they do with looking at laws that are being broken and going after things. And one of the things they've been doing recently, and I don't have the issue with me. I've read it, and I gave it to a friend of mine. But they've been looking at voter rolls that haven't been cleaned up. And states, especially a lot of the Democrat states or areas in states have rolls that have literally tens or hundreds of thousands of voters on their rolls that have not been removed and should have been. And those are all potential sites where people can vote illegally. And
0: well, no, I don't.
11: May use some of.
0: Well,
11: those,
0: look, in the last primary for whatever they were doing in California in the last month, California, if you're a registered voter, whether you're dead, no longer want to vote or no longer registered, because in the state of Ohio, I think it's two election cycles. Frank LaRose, the state of Ohio is one of the best at doing that, getting rid of people that haven't voted in two presidential election cycles. And here's why. If you're in California, you mail an actual ballot to somebody that didn't request it. They're not looking for it. And that's how you get a lot of fraudulent absentee ballots in California, for example.
11: Well, that's right. And then people move away or they die. And some of the people on the voter rolls, I think I've seen it on Fox, and, you know, have been on the rolls for, you know, 50 years and haven't voted. And, you know, if I'm 80 years old and then I don't vote for 50 years, there's a pretty good chance that I may have a problem.
0: Well, the new New Jersey governor, Mikey, whatever, she blamed Trump and the previous Democratic people in New Jersey. It wasn't her fault. The motor voter thing, you sign up to get your driver's license, you ought to register to vote, yes. That is where the fraud was, because you had people that were non-U.S. citizens getting a driver's license and then they were registered to vote. They know of 400 out of 6,600 that voted, but don't worry, the number was so small it didn't change an election. How many times every year, small Pig's Knuckle, Arkansas, population 12, they had to flip a coin to see, it was a tie for mayor, right? One vote can count.
11: Right.
0: Yeah.
11: And that 400 might be in one precinct.
0: Exactly.
11: One, you know, and that, there are many, many precincts within a state.
0: How do you know if you don't go look?
11: You don't. And these states, say Judicial Watch has been suing them because they refused to remove these names from their voter rolls, which is only one of the issues, but it's a big issue that if they don't clean them up, it's going to be a mess. It is a mess, I think. I think there's a lot of fraud in our voting. And we saw, you know, on the news the last presidential election where, I don't remember her name, the woman was stuffing ballots into the collection boxes. And with them all around, and I know
0: Are you talking about Atlanta State Farm Arena? That example, boxes under the table, is that the one you're talking about? I don't know. There were so many of them.
11: I was thinking of where people, this woman, they actually arrested her. She was taking ballots and stuffing them into, it looked like a mailbox sort of a
0: device. Oh, okay, vote harvesting. Yeah, I remember that.
11: But I noticed, I vote absentee, or I have been voting absentee, because my sister-in-law, who just recently passed away, was paralyzed, and I had to help her with her ballot, and then we would take the ballot down to the election board here and put the ballots in a box outside, like a mailbox. And at the last presidential election, we went there, they actually had somebody outside asking to see your ID when you drove by to drop off your ballots, which I think was a pretty good idea.
0: Mm-hmm.
11: Because it's pretty easy to cheat.
0: Well, the argument in Ohio, some are saying, why do we need we have a drop box at every county, but we have early in-person voting 5, 6, sometimes 7 days a week, a month before. There's no reason you can't go in and show up to vote on a Sunday or Saturday. I mean, we don't need
11: most
0: these
11: people,
0: drop boxes anymore. What I remember about Judicial Watch, I don't know who's running Judicial Watch, but I remember them. Oh, man, I think they were. Remember when Ron Brown's airplane was flown into a mountain? Do you remember that about 30 years ago? Ron Brown and Vince Foster. you know, the Bill Clinton's longtime male friend committed suicide in a Rock Creek Park. That's what I remember about Judicial Watch. They really made a splash. And man, the Clintons hated. They hated the Clintons and vice versa.
11: Well, they are on a lot of different issues. And this last issue was a pretty good one in the sense that it had a report on a number of things that they're either doing or have just wrapped up.
0: Were they the ones behind trying to get the visitor's log for the cocaine at the Biden White House?
11: I think they were doing that. They may not have been the only one, but they're, I think they're a pretty good organization. And if people don't want to subscribe, if you donate to them, you'll get a newsletter monthly. Mm-hmm. And they're on the television. Their head honcho, I don't know what his title is, but maybe it's president, is on the internet periodically. I used to watch it, and on my computer, I could set the speed that he talked up about, I don't know what the number of words per minute, but you can set the speed up pretty high so that a 10-minute report goes in about a few minutes, and it's pretty easy to understand. And if there's something on there you want to hear, you can slow it down. But it's a good organization, I think. And they have a lot of interesting things. And you can probably get the document at the library. I don't know. I've never looked at our library. They may not, since it's conservative. They may not. They may not subscribe to it.
0: Where is it? It's over there in the circular file, the garbage can. Go get it.
11: We think it's an ad.
0: All right. Well, I appreciate the call as always. Keep in touch, okay?
11: Okay.
0: All right.
11: We'll
0: be back after we go to the Ohio Lottery, I think.
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1: 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It comes from the Plain Dealer saying that I-90-271 has some of the angriest people in the nation.
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1: Everybody wants to rule the world, but it takes money. Congress kind of gave Hegseth a pretty way. Republican John or Kennedy of Louisiana, he was really going after Hegseth yesterday. So even the Republicans are feeling, how we get out of this quagmire over there in Iran is the question. Slight chance of rain today. Not even mentionable, 10 to 20%, 70 degrees. Clear overnight. You could be in the upper 40s overnight. It is 12 o'clock. I'm taking a break for lunch on the Talk of Akron, WNIR. Kent Akron, here's ABC.
4: From ABC News, I'm Michelle Franzen. In Delaware, President Trump and Pentagon officials, along with families, attended the dignified transfer at Dover Air Base for all four U.S. service members killed in Iranian attacks last weekend. First Lieutenant Tyler James Feehan of Hawaii, Sergeant Angel Rampersad of New York, and Private Isabella Gonzalez of Texas, all killed in Iranian strikes at a U.S. base in Jordan. Sergeant Michael Swinton of North Carolina was killed in Iraq during a controlled detonation of a downed Iranian drone. President Trump, before attending the solemn military ritual, telling reporters what he would say to families.
5: Well, all I'm going to say is we love you, we love your child, and that's what they are to them, they're their children.
6: There's no games, no nothing. That's their child.
4: 18 U.S. service members have died since the war with Iran began February 28th. The U.S. military continues strikes against Iran now for an 11th straight day of renewed hostilities. Secretary of State Marco Rubio at the Asian Summit in Manila defending the ongoing war and says Iran wants to talk.
7: Iran has been reaching out to the United States, both directly and indirectly, to engage in talks about settling the differences with regards to what's happening in that part of the world. Unfortunately, so far, even though we have reached agreements, they have not kept their commitments.
4: In Mississippi, the family of Nolan Wells released findings from an independent autopsy. The teen died following a boat trip with friends July 4th weekend to Horn Island. His body found days later. Authorities say their preliminary investigation suggested Wells drowned. Wells family attorney Benjamin Crump reading the preliminary autopsy report at a briefing today.
8: Cause of death undetermined, pending investigation.
4: Crump says the report also stated that Wells' body was missing the throat organ, which is a standard practice in autopsies, but could be needed here to investigate the cause of death. Tropical storm Bertha churning toward Gulf states. The storm expected to make landfall later today in southern Louisiana. You're listening to ABC.
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4: OpenAI confirms two of its advanced artificial intelligence models went rogue and attacked a digital library. ABC's Hannah Batah has more.
10: OpenAI says this happened during testing in a controlled environment, but the AI models managed to escape containment, connected to the internet, and hack the library of computer code. A startup called Hugging Face. OpenAI is calling it an unprecedented cyber incident, and they're now reinforcing safeguards.
4: OpenAI says it expects this kind of incident to become more common, but the company says it is enhancing its internal security. They're fast, quiet, and affordable, but as e-bike sales have surged, so have injuries related to those vehicles.
11: One estimate puts the number of people hurt in e-bike accidents at 20,000 per year.
12: It's really disheartening.
11: Orthopedic trauma surgeon Hassan Mir sees it firsthand.
12: I'll spend a day operating on kids injured from e-bikes, and then on my way home from work, see more kids on e-bikes.
11: Riders aged 10 to 14 make up the largest percentage of e-bike injuries. When Dr. Mir sees those riders,
12: I wonder if that kid's going to be my next patient.
11: Jim Ryan, ABC News.
4: The Apollo Gallery at the Louvre in Paris is back open to the public for the first time since last year's crown jewels heist. That's when thieves took less than 8 minutes to force their way through a window into the gallery and steal crown jewels valued at over $100 million. Security since then has been enhanced. Michelle Franzen, ABC News.
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15: 12:06. Good afternoon. I'm Phil Ferguson.
16: I'm Kim Maxwell, and this news is brought to you by Frank's Place, 549 West Market Street, featuring happy hour Monday through Friday, 3 p.m. to 6 p.m. Wednesdays, welcome back Chef Todd, featuring and come in for one of his delicious creations, always a new treat. Frank's Place, Akron's best neighborhood bar, serving great food for over 33 years. Barberton City Schools has introduced pay-to-play fees for sports and marching band this coming school year. High school athletes will pay $100 per sport. Middle school athletes will pay $50 per sport. Marching band and color guard members open to high school students will pay $100. Annual caps are set at $200 for high school students and $100 per middle school student and $500 per family.
15: Investigation is underway into a fatal crash claimed the life of a teenager. A 16-year-old died, an 18-year-old injured in that crash. According to the Ohio State Highway Patrol, it happened yesterday afternoon in Carroll County along County Road 52 in Orange Township. According to investigators, a vehicle went off the road hitting a ditch, then went airborne before crashing into an embankment. The driver was taken to the hospital in serious condition. The passenger, a 16-year-old Carrollton resident, was pronounced dead at the scene.
16: Body of a man reported missing earlier this week was recovered yesterday from Berlin Lake. The Mahoning County Sheriff's Office says 34-year-old Sean Miller was found near the boat docks at the Mill Creek Recreation Area. He was reported missing 2 a.m. on Monday. An autopsy is scheduled for this afternoon.
15: Well, a 29-year-old man dead after being shot in the parking lot of Cleveland's 5th District Police Station early this morning. The medical examiner identified the man as 29-year-old Marcus Diggins, Jr. of Cleveland. Now, according to police, the incident began as a scheduled child custody exchange. Police say a verbal altercation occurred between a man believed to be the child's father and two adult females, one believed to be the child's mother. Now, after the altercation, everyone left the parking lot in different vehicles. However, police say a short time later, they encountered each other again while driving on a nearby street. According to police, for unknown reasons, the two women returned to the 5th District parking lot, but as they drove to the district, it's believed that the man intentionally rammed their vehicle. Police say the two women got out of the vehicle with the child and attempted to get inside the building. When the man left his vehicle, well, shots were fired, and he suffered multiple gunshot wounds. He died a short time later.

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1: 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Months after the death of an 8-month-old boy at a home daycare in East Canton, the woman who operated that daycare is under arrest. Melanie DiMarzio was taken into custody with the help of U.S. Marshals. Prosecutors say DiMarzio ran an unlicensed daycare out of her home and was caring for an 8-month-old Grant Simmons when he died last March. She is charged with 2 counts of involuntary manslaughter and 1 count of endangering children.
2: A 32-year-old Summit County man sent back to prison for committing drug offenses while he was out on parole. Darren Tibbetts of Akron sentenced to a total of 12 years behind bars, 2 years for being in violation of the terms of his supervised release, also 10 years in prison after pleading guilty late last year to distribution of a number of drugs, including heroin and fentanyl. Both sentences will run concurrently.
1: Akron Fire Department responded to a report of a residential fire at 28 Oakdale Avenue Tuesday afternoon. The blaze broke out around 2:40 p.m. as heavy smoke was showing from the second floor of a 3-story multi-unit residential structure. Fortunately, it was unoccupied at the time. One firefighter treated and released for a minor injury. The cause of the fire has not been determined.
2: Well, some positive news coming from Metro RTA as Metro's board recently approved a 3-year contract with one of its employee unions, Teamsters Local 348, the union representing its mechanics, facility maintenance, and other maintenance personnel. However, the big one here, according to a press release, negotiations continue with the union, which represents over 300 Metro bus operators, vehicle service workers, and clerical workers. As you recall, they have issued a strike notice, so they can strike at any time, giving Metro 10 days notice. The two major issues, wages as well as health care.
1: And a tornado touchdown in the valley. The tornado touched down in northern Youngstown around 6:40 last evening in the area of McGuffey and State Line Road. It traveled through the southernmost portions of Trumbull County and into Lawrence County around 7 p.m. There were no reports of any injuries.
2: A couple of traffic notes for you. Tonight at 9 o'clock, they will be closing the ramp there until Thursday morning, and hopefully they'll get it in time before rush hour, but they'll be closing the ramp, very heavily traveled, State Route 8 South to I-76 West. So that'll be shut down tonight, beginning at 9 o'clock, State Route 8 South to 76 West. And also, this continues, City of Akron closed South Main Street between State Street and East Bookdale Avenue. They've got going on there the Northeast Regional Firefighter Challenge Classic. During this closure, southbound traffic can use South Main Street, East State Street, South I Street, and East Bookdale. And the northbound traffic can use East Bookdale Avenue, South Broadway, and East State Street. Take a little time to get around that. The stretch of road is expected to be reopened to traffic Sunday afternoon. Pack your patience. Remember, give the local news anytime at WNAIR.com, sponsored by CNB Homes. 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

0: 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Well, the Cleveland Guardians, you know, a couple of nights ago, they had 7 home runs in one game, played small ball last night. A win is a win, and they defeated the Minnesota Twins second straight night. Final score 5-2. Parker Messick, an all-star, pitched like it again last night. He allowed just one earned run and only 4 hits in 5 2/3 innings. He walked just one, and he has done that all season long. Parker Messick, the lefty, All-star. We've had, we had 3 All-Stars. And, of course, the other one also pitched last night. Cade Smith came on in the 9th and got his league-leading 29th save. Guardians and Twins continue their series tonight. Slade Zaccone on the mound at 6:40. You know, the Guardians and White Sox tied atop the Central Division. And on paper, Cleveland has the easiest remaining schedule in baseball. Cleveland Guardians, so all right. Miami Heat mistakenly posted a link to a LeBron James introductory press conference coming up here in a few days on their YouTube channel, which a team spokesperson said was all a mistake by the Heat social media team. James, of course, continues to, we're on pins and needles, weighing his options, whether or not he'll play with Miami, Cleveland, Golden State, maybe Philadelphia. And we have a poll question for you. Check it out, a WNAR sports poll. Have you gone to a Guardians game this season? Overwhelming? Absolutely not. That's our sports poll for today. Kim will be back with business and weather coming up next.
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2: 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Okay, in business, the U.S. stock market is drifting in mixed trading while oil prices climb another 3% as fighting continues with Iran. The S&P 500 added 0.1%. Dow Jones is up 134% and points. I'm sorry, 134 points, and NASDAQ fell 0.1%. President Trump says Trump accounts could lift children out of poverty and help more Americans invest in the stock market. Some parents are still waiting for money to arrive. Trump plans to speak at a Georgia high school today to promote these accounts, which offer $1,000 to every child born during his second term. Accounts went live July 4th. They can be open for any child under 18 with contributions from parents, relatives, and others. Money is invested in index funds and can be accessed at 18 for purposes such as education or buying a home. Some parents were told the money could take 4 weeks to arrive. Well, maybe you've heard of Lexus and Mercedes. Well, the ES Lexus model and the CLA Mercedes model are redesigned for 2026 and come in both gas and electric models. These models are less expensive than other luxury models out there, and look to Edmunds for a comparison for the better buy. Have to take a look at those. All right, weather for today. We are at a slight chance of showers after 1 o'clock with a high only near 70. Tonight, mostly clear, low around 53. Open those windows, turn off the AC. Tomorrow, mostly sunny with a high near 76. Tomorrow night, low around 54. Getting back to normal on Friday, mostly sunny with a high near 81. I'm Kim Maxwell. 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
2: What happens if we come home and end the blockade to the world?
3: Sir, Iran has the potential to continue to be a threat, and we will need to prepare military
2: options
3: to do that.
2: Will they toll the strait?
3: Sir, that's a hypothetical question, and I don't know the answer to that.
2: Oh, it's not hypothetical. We come home. It's not going to be hypothetical. You know that, General. And I do, too. And I appreciate your discretion, but we're down to it. We need some hard answers and some straight talk. What will happen, Pete?
4: Senator, I would agree with the chairman, but the likely outcome is they would try to impose their will on the waterways in ways that the world would not like. Call it a toll, call it a fee, call it an exchange, call it control. They would do something that they would try to hold it at issue. Yes, sir.
2: Would they try to commence development again of a nuclear warhead?
4: Part of the reason President Trump had to have the courage to do what he did after Midnight Hammer is that they didn't give up their ambitions, even though their nuclear sites had been obliterated. So this is a regime hell-bent on nuclear ambitions, and
2: guys,
4: President Trump
2: has been willing
4: to go
2: after. We need straight answers. Do we have the ability to destroy whatever is underneath Pickaxe Mountain?
4: Senator, a lot of our capabilities are classified, but if anybody in the world can reach anything on God's green earth, it's the United States military.
5: Oh, a segment yesterday of Senator Kennedy, who Major Raisin Kane and Secretary of Defense Pete Hegseth. What will happen if we pull out over there? They're asking for another $80 billion to continue over there. What happens with the Strait of Hormuz? What happens? Is there going to be a toll road for Iran? We need straight answers. And I'm telling you, man, I did the best I could last night because this Pickaxe Mountain, we had talked a little about it last year, but that could be, they don't even know how deep that is. Their best guess is it's from 400 to 600-700 feet deep, and they don't know where it stretches. The question is, even if we have these bunker buster bombs and whatever, how long would we have to bomb that? Well, if anybody can do it, we can, said Hegseth. But we're finding the U.S. Congress. Now, I don't know, is Kennedy up for re-election this year? I should have looked that up. I don't know. He's pretty firm down here in L.A., but he's usually he's pretty much on the bandwagon, the Trump bandwagon. But even he, that's what surprised me. I understand you're going to get all the Democratic senators. They're looking for sound bites to run commercials, and I understand that. But New Jersey had illegals vote and admit it. It doesn't seem to concern people. Concerns me, this motor voter thing and the, you know. Oh, well, it was such a small number. There were 6,600 people registered. Only 400 we know of vote about. But point is, they shouldn't. That's why immediately they were saying we have to go to the Save America Act. That would make every registered voter must prove their U.S. citizenship. And the socialists, well, they want illegal immigrants to vote. They want to get rid of the U.S. Senate. They would like to get rid of the U.S. Senate there, the Senate hearings, get rid of the Supreme Court. It was a week ago today that their website went up. Democratic Socialist of America. Join us, subscribe, donate. Their homepage reads, "What is democratic socialism?" The Democratic Party, as we know it, is being taken over. And the Democrats that are not really part of the socialist squad, if you will, are having a tough time communicating about their own party. Capitalism is a system designed by the owning class to exploit the rest of us for their own profit. We must replace capitalism with a democratic socialism system, a system where ordinary people have a real voice in our workplaces, neighborhoods, and society. What's that mean to you when you hear that? What are they saying? Why would ordinary people out there listening to me right now, why would you not have a real voice in your workplace, your neighborhoods, or society? Are they talking about right-to-work states where unions or the way I understand it, let's pick North Carolina, for example. They're a right-to-work state. That means if you go to work and there's a union there, you don't have to join the union. Of course, your car tires might be flat every night you try to drive home. But you would get union representation even if you weren't in the union. I think they're talking about going after the right-to-work states, right? Ohio is not a right-to-work state. The way I understand it is if there is a union, like, for example, with what Phil's talking about with the Metro, the Teamsters part, they have signed with Metro. You can't be a member. You can't work there without joining the Teamsters, right? So the socialists believe there are many avenues that feed into the democratic road to socialism. Our vision pushes further than historic social democracy and leaves behind authoritative visions of socialism in the dustbin of history. That part there, leaves behind authoritarian visions of socialism in the dustbin of history. That is the way they're addressing the Nazi Party started as the Democratic Socialists of Germany. We're not Nazis. Trump's the Nazi, not us. We want a democracy that creates a space for all of us to flourish, not just survive, and answers the fundamental questions of our lives with input of all. We want to collectively own the key economic drivers that dominate our lives, such as energy production, that's the Green New Deal, and transportation. They want driverless cars. Full autonomy, free driverless cars, no tax. You don't have to pay for a taxi. That's going to put all the taxi medallion drivers out of business in New York City. We want a multiracial working class united in solidarity instead of divided by fear. We want to win radical reforms like single-payer Medicare for all. If you worked your entire career paying into Medicare, they want to give away your Medicare, people. They want to defund the police and take that money to refund communities. Remember, when you're a community, think communism. The Green New Deal and a more transition to a freer, more just life. We want democracy powered by everyday people. The capitalist owning class tells us we're powerless, but together we can take back control. So I don't know what's going on there. Does Darlene Graham have a chance of taking over for her late brother Lindsay in South Carolina? She has thrown her hat in the ring officially. She has been sworn in. She is a current senator, so she can run for re-elect Lindsey Graham's sister. Now, last night, I think it was on CNN. I took a picture of it off of my phone. Alaska Iowa, Maine, that's Susan Collins, and Houston in Ohio are a toss-up. I beg your pardon, Fox News power rankings. Houston is a coin flip against a career politician, Sherrod Brown, because Houston has a lot of baggage. They're already running commercials of Epstein, and he's the data center king, and your electric bill's going to go up because of Houston. They haven't even got into House Bill 6 yet and all the first energy stuff. Fox News power rankings, Georgia, Michigan, New Hampshire, North Carolina, leaning Democrat. Texas is the only leaning Republican state when it comes to the U.S. Senate. This is for the Senate. So if Susan Collins loses to whoever's going to take over after the nipple Nazi guy, whatever his name was, but Alaska, Iowa, and Ohio, if Houston gets beat, that's those three right there, that would be a 50-50 tie, and then we'd still have J.D. Vance's tiebreaker. But if Alaska goes Democrat, then it's 51-49. There are 16 battleground congressional seats, and the Democrats only need to flip three of them. And there's a component that this is kickback over the Iranian war and blah, blah, blah. But what I said a year ago, way before the Iran war broke out, I said, why would this midterm election be any different than the last 35 years? Historically, no matter if it's Bill Clinton, W. Bush, in his second term, not after 9/11, but in his second term, even Barack Obama, the Tea Party, when Barack got elected, and then 2 years later, Tea Party came into effect for the Republicans. So the normal circadian rhythm of the U.S. Congress is if there's a D in power, an R would get in Congress and vice versa. So the question is, how do you adjust your sales? What can you do as a business owner? What can you, with the inflation? Gasoline's back to $4 a gallon. Cost of living is up. We're having a tax on our agriculture. The explosive diarrhea. They threw Taco Bell under the bus, and then they had, because they blamed this supplier, and then they came out and said, sorry, we were wrong, Taco Bell. Was it last year or 2 years ago, PhDs at the University of Michigan from China, 32 and 33-year-old man and woman, they had some fungus. They caught them at the airport. And that fungus could wipe out our wheat and other crops. Are we under a biological attack? I don't know. I'm just saying that all of these things add up to tough road to hoe. WNIR, hello.
6: John Denning.
5: Hey.
6: You know, I stepped on a rake last night in our dark garage. Don't do that to the listening audience, okay? don't do that. I'm honestly, it hit me right in the face. Anyway, that's not why I called. I called because, I watch morning TV with coffee, and of course, I watch C-SPAN, and most of the talking heads are there just to yammer on. But there was a guy that had some pretty good numbers, and he said, I'd like to explain the demographics of the Democratic Socialist, the average member or participant in that movement. He says, our numbers show that there are average of 30 years of age. They have a relatively worthless college degree. They're carrying college debt. They're getting jobs as baristas and checkout clerks at dollar stores. And they are more angry with Hakeem Jeffries and Chuck Schumer than they are the Republicans. And that rang true. If you think about the things that's been going on, John, they want Schumer gone, and they want Jeffries gone, and they want a lot of these people that have been leveraging the stock market with insider information. And John, I'm not taking these people's part at all. In fact, I think they're a cancer. Having said that. Maybe we should, you know, us average Joes and our wives ought to get the popcorn on. Just watch this play out. Because in some respect, again, I don't agree with them, and I'm sure as hell don't want them to succeed in making this a socialist nation. But in some respect, I've said this before, and I hate to beat a dead horse, but the seeds for this have been sown for a long time. And, you know, it used to be that you didn't have to go to college, and you get out of high school, and you could go get a job, and you could have a decent life. And those days are long gone. And I think some of these people, these young people, by the way, these are primarily what we would call educated individuals, and they are pissed. And so, rather than fix the system, they want to burn it down, John. And of course, I don't think they.
5: I have a question for you.
6: Sure.
5: What's the difference between a political organization and a party? What we do at the Democratic Socialists of America a week ago in this drop, I brought it back out. We are a political and activist organization, not a political party. What's that mean?
6: Well, I think I could answer it this way. It's the same between delineating the difference between a terrorist and a freedom fighter. Essentially, they are not a party, and they're right, but they're invading a party, and they are...
5: They realize, look, if you want to pull the levers of power, you got to choose D or R, because if you run third party or fourth party, right, through campus and community-based chapters. So they are the liberals that most of them... I saw the same thing you did, and they even said a large percentage of them have postgraduate degrees, master's degrees that are worthless, you know?
6: Yes. And they're angry. They're deep down angry. And, again, I'm not taking their side. In fact, my sister-in-law got mad at me last night because she thought I'm not taking their side. But I'll be honest with you. You know, this thing started long ago. You know, the guys like us, and I know how you were raised, and most of your listeners were raised like this. You know, we were happy with an ice cream cone maybe once a week at the Dairy Queen. You know what I mean? And I grew up, and when I saw what they did in Vietnam, if you didn't have the grades, if you didn't have the money to hide your kid away at some goofy college somewhere in Sweden, or, you know, you didn't have the grades, your kid went to Vietnam. And it was, you know, this was a class situation. I can tell you right now, I believe that in my heart. I'm allowed to ask those questions, you know, and I do take some umbrage. Don't wave a flag in front of my face and tell me everything we did was right, because it wasn't. And so I have some sympathy, for these people. Although I can tell you, if they succeed, they're going to not only destroy me and you, they're going to kill themselves. They don't know they're driving off a cliff. They just want to drive off the cliff. What was that movie with the two ladies?
5: Thelma and Louise.
6: Yeah, they're Thelma and Louise. That's what they're doing. They figured, you know what?
5: Electoral strategy from the DSA. Bernie Sanders launched a political revolution, and the DSA continues to build on it, training our chapters to effectively support Democratic Socialist candidates running for local, state, and national office and lifting up our key issues. We're also grappling with how to build independent political power to hold elected officials accountable to their constituents rather than to the donor class. And I think it was Lieutenant Dan said, I think they would be kind of, if they made... all our politicians walk around like a NASCAR driver saying who sponsored their campaign.
6: Well, that would be great. Put it right on your lapel. Yeah, you know. And again, I realize what these people are doing. They're actually being self-destructive.
5: Are they having a moment? Or are they going to get real traction is the question.
6: I think it's just a moment. I'll tell you why. Because if you take the United States and you take the demographic of these cities where people do feel disenfranchised, they don't have enough money to they're living in third floor flats with the air conditioner worked half the time, and they're trying to eke out a living. Those folks are pretty much isolated to the city. And you'll see that, of course, the Washington, D.C. elected this young lady,
5: mm-hmm.
6: who identifies herself as that, of course, New York City. Out in Colorado, they're getting some success. Of course, Colorado's been, you know, they've been out there for quite a few years. But I don't think nationwide it will. Having said that, I do believe that it will make this country ask the hard.
5: Well, they want to get rid, you know, the teachers union, the Teamsters, any union, our national teachers union, every teacher listening right now, they're coming. All those teachers went to college. Many of them have master's degrees. They got Cadillac health care. They got a $70, $80, $90, $100,000 a year, depending on their, at a local school teaching 10th grade English. They're coming after, yeah. They're not coming after the working class union as much as they are, the people got to show up and work. Okay. For example, the class roots of return to office mandates. They don't want to have to go back. They love the pandemic. Bosses fight remote work because it threatens their control over the workforce. Defending remote work collectively can unite workers and strengthen the left's political power. They don't even want to go to work. You don't have to have a car. You don't have to ride a bus. You just log onto your computer. Why do we have to show up to go to work and deal with the boss over our shoulder all day long?
6: And, John, I think you've said it many times. I mean, when you look at the culmination, this was like a crescendo. COVID, it was the perfect storm.
5: It was.
6: I mean, it was the perfect storm. And now, again, I wouldn't want to go to school for 6 years and be $80,000 in debt and saying, what do you want to add to your coffee? I get it. I just feel like as if ultimately they will fail, but it might make us ask hard questions of ourselves, and that's all I had today.
5: All right, man. WNIR, you're on the air. Good afternoon.
7: Hi, John.
5: Hey, Bill. What's up, man?
7: I'm eating my Pop-Tarts. Sound like fun? I was listening to your dissertation about will these leftists get a foothold? Are we going to continue the idea of the usual midterm loss of a leading party, blah, blah, blah? Look around you, John. How much stuff is status quo anymore? The status quo.
5: What's that mean? What's stuff and what's status quo? Give me an example. What are you talking about?
7: All right. Let's look at the weather. The tornadoes in Youngstown.
5: Yeah.
7: I've never heard of a tornado in Youngstown.
5: Okay. Oh, no. Man, they had. Okay, go ahead. All right.
7: And, of course, it was outside, and it's a valley area, so a tornado can pop up any place in this country. But when you start talking about voting, the status quo between the two parties, okay, you guys were this, we guys were this. It's been a polar shift. The Republicans are now for the working man, and the Democrats are for weirdos. And that's as nice as I can say it. But when you start saying, okay, well, the status quo says this is going to happen on our midterms. We're going to lose so many in the House. We're going to lose so many in the Senate. Okay, that doesn't hold true anymore. And what tipped it into a cocked hat was when they started blatantly saying that they were socialist and communist. Now, young people naturally they love to go to things where you can hold up signs and run around and jump around and act a fool and say we're for this and we're for the downtrodden and this and that and the other thing. But you know, even though they're given a month to vote, they still don't have enough time because they're doing something else. So they just, you're just not a sure thing voting block, which the socialists and the communists are counting on. I would have to say that the old ladies, you know, the ones with the green, purple, different colors, red in their hair, they are probably a more diligent voting bloc. But there's no sure bet anymore, not in anything in life. It just seems like it can take a turn in an instant. The people that are complaining about gas is a dollar more, gas is dead. Well, when we were running around feeding our fire-breathing V8 monsters, we cried when it went up a nickel. But a nickel was not quite a dollar, but it was better part of 50 cents is today, see? And it's the idea that anytime something would happen over in the Mideast, the gasoline manufacturers and the oil companies would say, oh, bingo, money, we'll use that, we'll use that. And that's what they're doing now. You have these Houthi rebels that President Trump stomped a mud hole in about 6, 8, 10 months ago and told them, don't do it again. But then you have these people that run these ships and run these oil tankers saying, well, they threatened, so we might have to repaint where a little firebomb goes off on the side of our gigantic 700-foot-long ship, you know? So we can't go through there, but we sure can jack up the price of everything that we're selling. And that's what they're doing. They're gouging. You know, gouging is nothing new either, but it's done on a wholesale level now, all across the board. So what happens is you get mealy-mouthed people like Bernie Sanders, charade clown, no, Sherrod, I can't think of his name, the guy up north. He's saying, well, it's the Pac-Man going down the wire, you know, all this stuff. Everybody jumped on that bandwagon. When the pandemic was going on, you couldn't get this, you couldn't get that, you couldn't get the other thing. Ford Motor Car sat on a lot waiting for a chip, stuff like that, okay? So we need to make these chips. How many of these places are in chip manufacturing? How many are Bitcoin manufacturers? And how many are used to collect information for AI? But it's all out of business. So, you know, the world's changing. To say there's a status quo anymore, or the usual, or this is the way it'll happen, no. The actuaries are out the window, and we're going to have to start looking at things that really mean stuff to us. We can no longer just say, well, this is I have to pay this much, this much, this much, this. Then this little pile over here is mine to do with what I wish. And these young people that don't have homes, and the reason why we're hearing so much about it is because the usual, the coasts, the East and West Coasts always seem to be problematic, and their crap seems to flow into the middle of the country. Now, I how much pride can you have at 22, 23 years old, when it's time to go buy your first house? I mean, just like you get a training wife, and then it's a training house. It's a piece of junk. You learn how to fix stuff. You learn how to take care of stuff. It's yours. You put a little bit of pride, a little bit of sweat, and you're back into it, and you have a home. And then the next person comes along and buys it for a little bit more than you paid for. Mm-hmm. You've done it. Just up the ladder.
5: No, they don't. They can't. They don't know how to fix anything in their house. None of them do. They want a brand new house. So, all right, man. WNIR, hello. You're on the air.
8: So how do you unring a Taco Bell?
5: You don't.
8: So they're just going to go down like Chi-Chi's?
5: No, no. I own a little bit of Yum brand. They dropped a couple bucks, but the people came out and said, well, it was this major supplier of lettuce and everything, but we got our arms around it. And then 2 days later, they said, sorry, it was a false positive.
8: I think that there already is a new party. They just haven't figured it out yet because a lot of the people who are voting for Trump have voted for Trump aren't really Republicans. But I do think the liberals are going to eventually take over because all our kids and our grandkids are all pretty liberal. And with that, I got to go. I'm at the scale.
5: WNIR, hello.
9: Johnny, what do you say?
5: Hey.
9: Love when Bill's not medicated. Those are my favorite calls. 1985, May of 1985, one of the biggest tornadoes in the Ohio history went through Youngstown, Ohio.
5: Yeah, but did it hit, what city am I thinking?
9: Niles was the worst.
5: Niles got it bad.
9: That's where it started.
5: Yeah. Right.
9: And then it mowed through Hubbard,
5: Hubbard, right.
9: Yeah, which is almost exactly the path the one yesterday went through.
5: Exactly.
9: I'm in Cortland.
5: Yeah.
9: I'm about 10 minutes away from Niles, and it started right on that same 422 and went all the way down, went through YSU. You saw the pictures of the football stadium there.
5: Yeah.
9: It was right outside, and I just happened to be going by there for work this morning, and yeah, there's some debris, not quite like it was.
5: Was it a straight line winds kind of thing, or?
9: Yeah. Yeah, I mean, there was a tornado on the ground.
5: It had tornado speed winds.
9: Yes.
5: I know that, but I don't know if it was tornadic, meaning the circle, or if it was straight line. But still, it doesn't matter. If you got a tree down and your power out, you don't care if it was circular wind or straight line winds. But yeah, I knew that somebody would call in because I remember, I can remember in 92. When I first hit the oil patch, there was a house in Suffield up on kind of a hill, and it had its roof, it got hit bad in Suffield, and it was tornadic, you know, winds or whatever. And it was on the cover of the Beacon. That was like in 92. And it took, I don't know if it was Kenny or Carl's, one of my friends, great people, one of the roofers, one of their corn, you know, the big corn crib thingies. it blew it like a tin can, like three farms over.
9: Mm-hmm.
5: Yeah. So, I mean, do we need to go back to 74 and Xenia and April? But, you know, Ohio weather with the lake and everything, you know, oh, well, I think things are worse than they were. That's perception is reality, but it's not.
9: Well, at first last night, I thought that, you know, we had just stepped outside, and it was clear, but to the left, you could see it was dark, and the tornado sirens went off. And I was out there with my son, and I thought, man, they're just trying to save face, because if you recall Saturday, a couple days ago, all they said for 2 days, we're going to have the worst storms all day long. They canceled concerts. They canceled festivals, all of this, and we got 3 minutes worth of rain Saturday, and that was the end of it. I thought they were just clicking the button to kind of save face because they were saying the same thing. But, there's definitely something came down. It was definitely out there.
5: So what are you saying? There's a cautionary tale about crying wolf or Lucy pulling the football away. You told me the other night I was going to get a tornado. We got nothing. We had to cancel this festival or whatever.
9: It just seems, yes, the weather's changing a bit, but it just seems to be, every time that they're predicting a storm, there's always a tornado involved. They're always saying, okay, there's a tornado, and it doesn't transpire. But it's almost like that on the fake news where they're trying to just beat it in your head that if it's going to rain today, there's
5: a week ago they said it was the end of the world as we know it. This Canadian smoke, they were hyping that up, and where's that today? Hell, we'll be lucky to get to 70 degrees. I said, this smoke will cool us down. I said that a week ago. We were almost real feels 101, you know, scaring people to death.
9: Right. I'd take that smoke over 100-degree weather any day.
5: Amen.
9: It was perfect.
5: Right now, I went out for lunch. I'm like, man, what a beautiful day. And in my car, it said it was 65. It says we might get to 70. We'll have the low in the 40s. Some people have low in the 40s, 48, 49 overnight. So there you go.
9: I'll take that every day.
5: All right, man.
9: All right, John.
5: Bye. Hey, were you at Blossom last night? What happened? We had a couple people calling in. Was it a rain out or was it, what was the set list? Did he open with Authority song, Mellencamp, last night? 330-673-1234. In the 10 o'clock hour, a guy was on Mayfield Road going down Chagrin River. He got pinched going 60 in a 45 with a cop in the box, $155. And he said, what happens if I don't pay it? I have my answers, but most people say, well, I've never paid it and I never had to worry about it. And they can't ding my credit score or anything like that. And I'm like, well, all right. One lady told me that her son was driving her car. They're coming down the hill from Hunting Valley by Gilmore there. And she went in to get her license renewed, the tags, and you got to pay this. I don't know how that works. So if you do, give me a call. 330-673-1234. It is 1 o'clock on the Talk of Akron, WNIR, Kent Akron. Here's ABC.
10: From ABC News, I'm Michelle Franzen. Hostilities between the U.S. and Iran escalating again, with the U.S. targeting Iran for an 11th night of strikes. And in Delaware, happening this hour, President Trump and top Pentagon officials are attending the dignified transfer at Dover Air Base for four U.S. service members killed last weekend in Iranian attacks. ABC's Martha Raddatz is in Amman, Jordan, with more on the families.
11: The Pentagon identifying the fourth soldier who died in the last week. She is 28-year-old Sergeant Angel Rampersat of Ozone Park, New York. The youngest killed was 19-year-old Isabella Gonzalez from Texas, her high school friends shot.
12: And I didn't even get to see her. I didn't even get to say bye.
11: And the wife of 30-year-old Sergeant Michael Swinton of North Carolina telling ABC News he was an amazing husband and father to his two young children.
10: Cases of cyclosporiasis are surging again in Michigan and 40 other states. The CDC confirming 11,000 cases of the parasitic infection nationwide. ABC's Yuri Benajoud has more.
13: Well, health officials have linked some of these cases to shredded iceberg lettuce served at Taco Bell restaurants in five states. They are looking into other potential sources as well. Taylor Farms has issued a voluntary recall of all their iceberg lettuce grown in central Mexico. Those products went to American food distributors, fast food chains, and grocery stores, all now working to ensure those products are pulled from the supply chain.
10: Gulf Coast states are bracing for birth of the tropical storm, expected to make landfall later today along the southern coast of Louisiana. ABC's Victor Oquendo is in New Orleans.
14: We met residents preparing to secure their homes, loading up on sandbags. They have been through their share of storms in New Orleans. They tell us they'd rather be prepared than caught off guard. As Bertha approaches, some of those gusts could top 35 miles an hour. The heaviest of the rain will be south of us. Some areas could see 6 inches, and that could lead to flooding.
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16: In Mississippi, the family of Nolan Wells released some of the findings from an independent autopsy. The teen died following a boat trip with friends July 4th weekend to Horn Island. Authorities say their initial investigation suggested Wells drowned. His family attorney, Benjamin Crump, says the cause of death remains undetermined pending the investigation.
17: Attorney Crump releasing these autopsy results and also pointing out the fact that there are missing organs here does put a significant amount of pressure on Mississippi. Certainly, there's been a lot of attention, a growing national attention on this particular case and the transparency around it. Again, that is what the family is asking for, transparency in this investigation. And so they're hoping that the coroner does ultimately release those.
16: ABC's Alex Prochet. The U.S. Secret Service speaking out ahead of a rescheduled correspondence dinner interrupted when an alleged attacker broke through security.
18: 2 days ahead of the redo of the correspondence dinner at a different hotel across town, the top officials of the Secret Service say what happened in late April was a success.
19: The system worked.
18: Director Sean Curran says the suspect was stopped at a checkpoint near the entrance of the ballroom, but over 100 yards from where the president was seated on stage.
19: We expect things to happen at the Magnetometers, which is why we set them up.
18: This Friday night, the Correspondents Association will honor the officer who stopped the alleged gunman in April. Stephen Portnoy, ABC News, Washington.
16: On Wall Street this hour, stocks are mixed in trading. Michelle Franzen, ABC News.
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24: 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An agency in Akron is choosing values over funding, and the International Institute, located in North Hill area of Akron, is asking the community to help fund its 110-year mission of welcoming immigrants to new life. Formerly funded with federal money, those funds now come with strings attached that the Institute says would conflict with their goals and missions. With refugee arrivals reaching a halt due to federal policy changes, funding that has sustained the agency has disappeared. Rather than close, the International Institute has leaned into its mission and done what it could to stay open. In order to continue to receive federal funding, the agency would have to agree with resettlement efforts that conflict with their mission and values. The agency provides support for individuals with new barriers, safety, and stability as they help refugees and immigrants live with dignity and empowerment. If you need to check your blood pressure, you may look no further than your Akron Public Library for assistance. 5 new blood pressure hubs have been installed in the Akron Summit County Library locations as part of its Libraries with Heart initiative. Created by the American Heart Association, area hubs will provide access to monitor blood pressure, materials on how to measure blood pressure, resources explaining what different numbers mean, and follow-up information. Hubs can be located at the main branch downtown, as well as branches in North Hill, Northwest Akron, Odom Boulevard, and Portage Lakes. The cost to play sports in the Magic City has just increased. Barberton City Schools has introduced pay-to-play fees for sports and marching band this coming school year. High school athletes will pay $100 per sport. Middle school athletes pay $50 per sport. Marching band and color guard members, which is open to high school students, will also pay the $100 fee. The district has set a cap of $200 for high school students individually, $100 for middle school students individually, and a $500 cap per family. The district communicated this change with a letter to families saying they have already reduced the budget by $7 million. District Superintendent Jason Andres said these fees will help continue programs that otherwise could be eliminated. And a 16-year-old died and an 18-year-old injured in a crash that occurred yesterday, according to the Ohio State Highway Patrol. Crash happened in Carroll County along County Road 52 in Orange Township just before noon. According to investigators, a vehicle went off the road, hitting a ditch, and then went airborne before crashing into an embankment. The driver was taken to the hospital in serious condition,

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3: Okay, cooling down today, a high near almost 70. Northwest wind 7 to 9 miles per hour. Chance of precipitation is 20%. Tonight, a low around 53. Turn off that AC. Open those windows. Get some good sleep in. Tomorrow, mostly sunny with a high near 76, moving up. And on Friday, almost normal with a high near 81 and mostly sunny. For all your news, traffic, and weather, this is WNIR, the talk of Akron.
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5: 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Good afternoon.
6: Hey, Couch.
5: Hey.
6: Hey. I was out at the show last night. It was not canceled. When we got there, it was a little bit cooler than that. Black clouds were rolling in. There was a ton of seats left in the pavilion, so you could upgrade for $10, $20, or $30.
5: Mm.
6: But then the show didn't start till 8:30, and there was no opener. But like 45 minutes before the show started, like a downpour of rain for about, I don't know, 10 minutes, got everybody soaked. But then it was nice and cool. I mean, it was beautiful there tonight. I was up there for the guests here a while ago, and it was so hot up there. You just, you know, sweated the whole time.
5: Mm-hmm.
6: But good show. I mean, it was the greatest hit. You know, every song you wanted to hear. He started off with Lawless Times, though, which I think was kind of a shot. But, no really political statements except for, he said something about the Gulf of America should go back to the Gulf of Mexico and said, you know, kind of called Trump, I forget what he called him, just, you know, disparaging. But that was really the only political comment for the night.
5: Did he get any booze or everybody throw tomatoes at him?
6: Well, you know, everybody was cheering.
5: He was preaching to the choir there, huh? Yeah.
6: Exactly. And unfortunately, they were all surrounded where we were sitting. But no, great show. You know, I always loved to hear. I remember going to the Coliseum, you know, back in the early 80s. And whenever they played Ain't Even Done With the Night, at that one point, everybody, you know, when it says, all right, hold tight, and you're done with the night, and everybody would clap.
5: Yep. Exactly. All right,
6: so
5: hold tight.
6: That's a great memory.
5: And,
6: the biggest, you know, the biggest was Jack and Diane. Everybody was singing along. And he finished off with Her So Good. But it was 24 songs. He took like a 15-minute break. You know, I mean, the guy's 74. I love his music. I don't love his
5: All right. I think Dan sent this to Lieutenant Dan sent this to me. The second set, Authority song, and then it says, because I thought that's what he opened with, the Authority song, when we saw him years ago up at the where the Lake Erie baseball team, the minor league baseball team. The captains, you know?
6: Yeah. I seen Alice Cooper up there.
5: And the Authority song with Wilson Pickett's Land of a Thousand Dances. What's that mean in parentheses?
6: You know, I maybe it was based on that song or it had something to do with that song.
5: Because it says Wild Night, Van Morrison cover, I Need a Lover, extended intro. That was the funny thing about I Need a Lover. It was, I think at one point the highest top 40 song that didn't have any lyrics in like the first 90 seconds or so, you know, and really, you know, I Need a Lover had a really long intro, and it says extended intro. That was the first song after the Jack and Diane. He finished the first second with that,

0: Key West Intermezzo, I saw you first.
1: Yeah, that, you know, I, to be honest with you, I wasn't familiar with that song, and my friend I went with recorded it and just absolutely loved that song. I didn't know that song.
0: Yeah.
1: Kind of a cheesy, I don't know. It was okay. But, you know, it was weird because, you know, they showed the video on the screen, and the video doesn't match up with the voice, so it looked like he was lip-singing because the words were long behind the video, but he wasn't. He had a teleprompter because they had video from behind the stage, and, you know, and you could see him looking down. But, you know, the guy's 74 years old, so it was a great show, great band, you know, beautiful, cool night. It's just a pain in the ass getting in and out of that.
0: I know. It has been, always will be, I guess, you know.
1: And now, if you want to park, like, the premium spot up behind where the ticket office is, it's like $150. To park on any pavement, it's like $75, unless you are with somebody that has a handicap sticker, which is always great.
0: When you got a 74-year-old on stage, that's a high probability of the people listening.
1: Right. Wait, let me tell you, the chains were aplenty last night. But you know what? It was great because, including me, we were all acting like we were kids back at the Coliseum.
0: Sure. Oh, yeah. So he finished with Hurt So Good. In parentheses, it reads, with fan in the front row on vocals.
1: Yeah, there was some really tall guy. He tossed the microphone out to him. The guy grabbed it, sang, you know, a couple lines from the song, and then tossed the microphone back up to him. It was really cool. I wish I would have paid anything to be that guy.
0: All right, well, I'm glad that it went off without a hitch.
1: Yeah, I was really worried about, you know, getting a 15-minute diatribe on Trump. But, I'm glad, you know, you threw out the one thing, hey, whatever, that's cool.
0: In what context would he bring up the Gulf of America? Was there a song, R-O-C-K in the USA, or what? I don't know.
1: I don't remember exactly, but he said, well, the Gulf of America. He goes, that's not it. It's the Gulf of Mexico. And, you know, then he said something about Trump. I didn't hear exactly what he said to people beside me. But yeah, that was it. So I'll give it to him.
0: All right, man. Good.
1: All right.
0: Thanks. Bye. Take care. WNIR, hello.
2: Hey.
0: Hey.
2: I'm going to take you off speaker.
0: Our poll question, are drivers getting more violent on Ohio roads? Yes?
2: Yeah, I'm driving in the area right now, 271, man.
0: 90 and 271 is one of the top 20 angriest drivers in America, number one in Ohio. Why are you guys so angry up there?
2: Well, I mean, I'm just driving. I don't live. I live in, you know, Green Uniontown, but I come up here frequently for various things, but it is an angry little stretch of roadway because they're always doing construction. That's why.
0: Oh.
2: You know, they've been doing construction here in the Central Interchange for 50 years. So
0: it's our number one industry.
2: Right. Construction.
0: Yeah, exactly.
2: Hey, your question about the Gulf of America, the song Little Pink Houses, references the Gulf of Mexico.
0: Oh, you know what?
2: Yeah,
0: if I'd have thought about that, you might be right. Yeah.
2: No, I was there. Yeah, I'm giving you my report. I have a few things to add.
0: Go ahead.
2: Right. So, yeah.
0: Got 2 minutes as I open up with I Need a Lover extended intro.
2: So he did also reference ICE. Just like in a dialogue, like when he opened with Lawless Times,
0: yeah,
2: you know, that song Lawless Times said things like ICE agent.
0: Really?
2: So yeah, there are some political, you know.
0: Well, I knew I knew it wasn't going to be like a Bruce Springsteen, but he and Springsteen are best friends, you know.
2: Right.
0: Yeah,
2: he got a few jabs in for sure. I wanted to add that I was actually a little concerned, and I said, gosh, I hope he's not having a stroke, because he was, like, actually forgetting some lyrics and kind of pulled a Joe Biden. He looked a little lost for a few minutes. But I think he's just tired because, you know, like we said, he's 74 years old and he's been, you know, constantly touring for a couple weeks now. And, you know, that's going to wear on anybody. But, yeah, I mean, his voice wasn't what
0: he used to be. Are they having any kind of farm aid this year? Did you tell me? Or they already had that?
2: Yeah, we're going.
0: You're going there, right?
2: That's in end of September.
0: And he'll be there with Willie and a bunch of others,
2: Willie and Neil Young, yep.
0: Boy, that'll be a long night of liberalism.
2: Oh, yeah. Well, you know, you just kind of let that part go in one ear and out the other.
0: I guess.
2: But, you know, really, he has a lady singing with him now that's new. It's a black lady. Her name's Crystal Talaferro.
0: Mm-hmm.
2: And she is fantastic. She plays the sax and she sings.
0: Hmm.
2: And she just really added to the vocals for him. You know what I mean?
0: Oh, so you know what? Like, speaking of that, I saw that last night. I forgot. Somebody will know and they can call in. I just thought of that. Speaking of the saxophone, I was flipping through and I just saw the very end of it. It was like on ABC News. Some famous sax solo guy died, a black guy. Did you hear anything about that? If anybody knows what that, who was the sax guy that died? That was a famous sax solo, but I literally saw the end of it of a new thing. But anyhow, back to John Mellencamp at Blossom. Why did it start a half hour? Were they looking at the radar? You think?
2: No, because the rain had stopped already by 7:45. So
0: okay.
2: I don't know. They were just running behind, but yeah. I mean, it was like I said, the band and his drummer. I think he got a different drummer. His drummer was fantastic too. So they, you know, kind of.
0: Oh, he has to pick a litter of any road musician he wants, you know what I mean?
2: Yeah, but this was a different guy than I've seen before, so he was really good. The guy before me mentioned Key West Intermezzo, he did an acoustic version of that, which was really beautiful. I mean, that actually ended up being my favorite song of the night.
0: Really?
2: And it sounds like you don't know
0: that's a deep cut that I don't know if I, you know.
2: Yeah. I mean, it's not normally acoustic.
0: Okay.
2: But he did an acoustic version of it.
0: It says Key West Intermezzo, and in parentheses it says, I Saw You First.
2: Right. I think a lot of people know it by I Saw Her First.
0: Ah, okay.
2: But like I said, his acoustic version of it was so beautiful. That was really
0: Did he play guitar? The acoustic?
2: Oh, yeah.
0: Yeah.
2: Yeah. And he also, Paper and Fire was really good. Those two were my favorites. It was good. Everything was very expensive.
0: Explain that. What's expensive?
2: For two gyros and two iced teas, it was like $40. So.
0: Who's eating gyros and iced tea at a rock concert?
2: Well, we did, yeah.
0: Gyros at a rock concert? I've eaten a lot of stuff at rock concerts. I really got here. And you gotta use credit card or debit card. They don't take cash.
2: Credit.
0: Yeah.
2: Well, here's why we got gyros was because they didn't open like the main, like you couldn't get in. Like they let you in, you know, through the ticket area, but then like the area to get into.
0: Get into what? Where'd you go?
2: You had to like stand there and wait.
0: Oh, to get down to the, because you were in a pavilion. Yeah.
2: I don't know why. It sounded like they were practicing. Like you could hear music.
0: Check one.
2: Right. Right, so they didn't let people in, and we were starting.
0: Well, what time did you get there? You early bird special, 4:30?
2: We got there at like 6.
0: Oh, that's 2.5 hours for the damn movie. The movie plays,
2: right.
0: Yeah.
2: But we were starving, and the only place that was like outside of that area where you could get food was a gyro place. So we got gyros.
0: What would they normally? How much is a beer?
2: I didn't get a beer, but I think they were about $18, $15, $18. Yeah.
0: Intermission music. They played music videos during the intermission.
2: Oh yeah. So I was going to say the other thing that was interesting was that, you know, he does artwork
0: Yes.
2: Camp does amateur artwork.
0: Yeah.
2: So during the show, they flashed, like during it, on the big screen behind him, they flashed a lot of his artwork, which was kind of cool.
0: Mm-hmm.
2: So
0: it says intermission music videos. Hey God, Orpheus Descending, The Eyes of Portland, Wasted Days with Bruce Springsteen during intermission, a video.
2: Oh, I mean, I was up and
0: walking. You're probably in the ladies' room. Do they have physical ladies' room or just porta potties out there? They have both, right?
2: It was physical, and actually the ladies' room line went faster than the men's room. It was like the first time I experienced that.
0: Because old guys, you know, you get over 70, you have a tough time going, if you know what I mean.
2: I didn't think about that.
0: This intermission sponsored by, what's that one where they could...
2: By the prostate people.
0: Exactly. Yeah. Take this drug and reduce your prostate.
2: Yeah, yeah.
0: Wild Night Van Morrison cover.
2: Yeah, yeah. And that Crystal Taliaferro, she kicked it out of the park, man.
0: Really?
2: The woman's part, yeah. Mm. She was awesome. She got like a standing go at the end when they introduced her.
0: Oh, that's awesome. That's good.
2: Yeah. Yeah. So, but yeah, you know, like I said, his voice is raspy. You can definitely tell he's been smoking for
0: 100 years.
2: Yeah. And like I said, he's forgetting some of the lyrics a little bit. But, you know.
0: Well, you know, he wrote them so he could forget them.
2: Well, no, yeah. Yeah. I mean, he kind of just mumbled through it and recovered, and people were singing. So
0: he doesn't need the songs, man.
2: He encouraged people to sing along, and there was a lot of singing along songs,
0: especially during "Hurt So Good."
2: Oh yeah, yeah, a lot of them. So yeah, it was really a good show, I think, overall. I don't know. I have to think that he's not going to be doing this for too much longer, doing like a tour.
0: Mm-hmm.
2: He just looks so tired. I mean, I was just like, wow, I hope he can make it through. I hope he makes it to Farm Aid.
0: Now, that's in Nashville?
2: It's in Virginia Beach this year.
0: Oh.
2: Yeah, yeah. So
0: Virginia Beach is for lovers. I don't think I've ever been to Virginia Beach. I know I haven't. I don't think I've ever been.
2: We were there. Our daughter was... They're not there anymore, but they're in the Air Force, and they were stationed in, you know, Norfolk.
0: Mm-hmm.
2: And we, you know, hit Virginia Beach while we were there visiting them. I mean, it's okay.
0: Mm-hmm.
2: So.
0: Is it going to be an indoor gig?
2: No. There's an amphitheater there.
0: Oh.
2: It's always outside. Yeah, okay. The Farm Aid. So. But yeah, I was happy last night that we were in the pavilion because it really did downpour. I mean, it was a hard. And it was funny. It was like sunny, and then all of a sudden, whoosh, it's raining. And so, but yeah, it was definitely worth seeing.
0: Okay.
2: So yeah, had fun.
0: All right. Anything else?
2: All right. Nope.
0: All right. Take care. Call me again. Okay.
2: All right.
0: Hello.
3: Hey, John.
0: Hey.
3: Hey, you. You were on a good topic this morning, and I couldn't call in. You were talking about tinted windows and how they drive you crazy up on the front end on cars.
0: Yeah.
3: They, you know, it's interesting. So you get, you know, they have laws on the books for front window tint, but then they impose, you know, texting and driving is a primary offense. But if your windows are tinted out, you don't get picked on, but if your windows aren't...
0: Yeah, because they can hide the texting and driving, right?
3: Exactly. Yeah. And then same with the seatbelt, right? So it's like you play by the rules, you get picked on.
0: Exactly. I don't know. I got a lot of people that love to tint their windows, even though they know it's illegal. The cops won't even... They're not going to pull me over because my front windows are too dark, and... What brought that up is our drivers getting more violent on Ohio roads, and as a previous caller, she's like I-90 and 271 is considered the angriest road in Ohio. Okay,
3: yeah.
0: And what makes me I don't drive anywhere like I used to, but what makes me I don't want to say angry. It's just you're sitting there at randomly, if they don't have a roundabout, that's why I like roundabouts. You don't have four-way stops. So I can think of three places where there's a four-way stop. And I'm looking over at the car to my right, and I know the nomenclature. It's his turn to go, but he's just sitting there, you know, and I can't see his face or her face, you know. And I think it's unsafe. I don't know why they, the cops, are they not allowed to pull it over as a primary offense? I'm asking our cops, you know, if the front window.
3: The front window tent, you know, that's still a primary offense.
0: Oh, it is?
3: I'm pretty sure Oleslager is the one that worked on that.
0: Oleslager, there's a name, man. There's a name from 30 years ago I haven't heard.
3: I asked him about it one time, and he said that he worked on it. Must have been, I don't know, was it in the
0: 80s? What's the deal? If the cops want to test it, they have a way of testing 50% of the light or whatever. They put something up to the window, and how do they test that, how dark it is?
3: Yeah, when you look it up, I'm pretty sure it says that that they're supposed to be easily identifiable. You should be able to look into the front window of the car and be able to articulate who it is.
0: Right.
3: You know, or, you know, that someone's driving it, right? So that you can see what a driver may or may, you know, if they're signaling, if, you know, you get someone going left the center in front of you.
0: You know what? Last week, the 4th of July week, you know, it was a holiday week, but a topic dropped about, I can't remember. Help me out. Did the Supreme Court of Ohio rule cops are indeed allowed to ask every occupant of the car, not for their ID, just your name, your address, and what else?
3: Yeah, they have to identify who they are.
0: Yeah.
3: Yeah. And, you know, I guess that comes down to an officer safety. And, you know, people forget driving in Ohio is, they consider it a privilege, not a right.
0: Right.
3: And so there's a lot of things that they can get away with because of it. Good or bad, I don't know. I'm just saying that's, you know, a lot of these laws and rules are created based on that alone.
0: Yeah, of course.
3: Just like the flock cameras, my understanding is that they don't get any of our biometric data, but they get, you know, if you have a bumper sticker, you know, on the back of your car, you know, white circle on the door. I mean, you can, those are all things that those flock cameras, you know, take note of. And then if they do a search, then, you know, those things, they can, you know, figure out, you know, what, you know, stop, you know, let me know what cars have, you know, circles on the front driver's left door, you know?
0: Yeah, sure. Uh-huh.
3: And then obviously makes and colors, but as far as the people inside of them and people walking, to my knowledge, you know, none of that is out there yet. I mean, I'm sure it is, but I don't think in the flock cameras.
0: But, anything else?
3: How about the windows, you know, the front tint, you know, how they have, some people black their whole front window out. And
0: the windshield?
3: Yeah, right, the windshield.
0: Well, that would seem to be a big no-no there.
3: Right. And there's more and more of it. You can't even see into a car. And then we've got...
0: Man, I got to go out. Like I said, I don't drive anywhere as much as I used to. One year, I remember when I was doing the oil patch stuff and pursuing my PhD, and I didn't have... I was self-employed, so I kept track of my mileage, you know?
3: Right.
0: And I was looking old. One year, I drove like 70,000 miles, and I literally got into habit of, on my day, I kept a daily planner. I've had that since the banking days in the 80s. You remember the daily planners with the cab? There was a big, that started to be a thing. Probably 87 or 88, you know, it was like a power move. You'd come in and have this leather bound thing, and it was very organized and had your business cards in it. But it was a good habit I got into years ago, and I kept track of it. Where did I drive? What people did I see that day if I needed, if the IRS randomly had to call, I knew the people that, I went to visit somebody that 200 acres in Pataskala, here's their name, and I would jot down their phone number. You know what I mean?
3: Right, right, right.
0: But I don't think, I'm trying to, you got me on that one. I don't know if I've ever consciously remember a blacked out windshield, like just like the whole car.
3: Yeah.
0: Really?
3: I feel pretty confident saying that they're everywhere now. It's more and more like, you know, you've not seen before. Usually you'd see someone that has, they can have it come down. I think,
0: well, that's got to be all aftermarket stuff, right?
3: Oh, yeah.
0: Yeah.
3: Right. And, you know, with human trafficking in Ohio, you know, it's like all these classes they teach, and it's like you've got, we've got these laws on the books for, you know, window tint, and it's like, how can you even tell if there's something going on as far as with criminal activity?
0: What Federal Reserve said this, all the flock cameras, they do facial recognition and blah, blah, blah. And I'm like, well, I don't know about that, but I would imagine that if they can do it on Call of Duty, they could do it in the real world, right?
3: Yeah,
0: because if you rank, if I got a gun, I'm ranking up right now. You know, they what do they call it? Nerf and turf is Nerf is good. Turf is, I can't remember. Nerf is bad. They nerfed a gun. They took the, what they would do is they would random people got you. They had this one sniper rifle, which was one shot, one kill. You know what I mean? And it drove everybody crazy. And they had to nerf it, you know, but.
3: Okay.
0: I've got a couple sights on a couple of my guns. What'll happen is at the end of the game, the one game I'm playing, you know, the gas will come in. You got to kill everybody as the circle of gas is coming in to kill you, right?
3: Right.
0: And if you get into the gas, but you have stim shots and you have a mask on, that cracks, you know what I mean? Like a gas mask.
3: Okay.
0: You can have a, I always, so at the end of the game, I want to be able to see through that smoke. So I have a thermal, you have two guns. You got your primary and your backup. My backup, okay, has a thermal so I can see through the smoke. And it's usually, it'll tell me it's me versus two. If three of my team members have died, but it sees through smoke, and then they got FLIR, and then they've got night vision. Do you know what I mean? So why wouldn't
3: right.
0: flock cameras have that? Are they not allowed to, like, or is it too expensive? I don't know.
3: Like for at night?
0: No. Bright daylight, a flock camera looks through that tinted window you're talking about. It could do a thermal search.
3: I see what you're saying.
0: Yeah.
3: Yeah, I don't know. I don't know if, I mean, maybe.
0: We know less about these flock cameras than we do anything else, man.
3: Yeah. Yeah, I think so. And I think more and more people are going to be mindful that, you know, they're putting them everywhere, and they might realize that, you know, too many is not a, you know, having some is a good thing. It's a deterrent. It's a useful tool. But having so many to the point that they're on every corner is also not it.
0: Well, I did have a guy call in. He said, you know, 10 or 12 years ago, the big criticism was China Social Credit Bureau people had these videos, and they were, you know, we saw you jaywalk across the road. We're giving you a demerit, and you're personal social credit score goes down. The party is not happy with you. And he said, I think socialism and communism is taken over by all the big brother state we have. He might not be wrong. I don't have a problem with it because I don't, you know, my papers are in order. Right. How about you?
3: Right, right. No, I agree. I think China has a different way of, you know, we use them for bad, they're using them for good and bad.
0: Okay. All right, man. Well, it's good to hear from you. Okay.
3: All right.
0: WNIR, thank you for waiting. You're on the air.
4: You know, I just happened to take a trip somewhere yesterday. Traveled down to Steubenville. Me, the wife, her brother. It's really nice. Had a good time.
0: Why'd you go down to Steubenville? Did you go to the Fort Steuben Mall?
4: No. They got family down there.
0: Oh, I say, is there a casino there I didn't know about? You go to the Dean Martin Fest or what?
4: Well, no, it's Wheeling. I believe it's Wheeling right there, but we didn't go to the casino.
0: Across the river there. We used to go to the dog track there. They had a dog track next to a strip club. You could get in when you were 18 in West Virginia in 1980 when I first started driving. And we had fake IDs, you know. And my buddy goes, you know, the greyhounds are more attractive than the girls stripping up there. Those girls were...
4: Yeah, that's not good, bro.
0: Well, you are the biggest tinted window guy in the world. Explain yourself, Coma.
4: Well, my Lincoln that I had that you previously had before.
0: Yeah.
4: I previously purchased after, and, you know, I had limo tint on mine. I never got pulled over. And keep in mind, I'm a black man. But, you know, I never got pulled over with that.
0: Have you ever seen anybody with their windshield proper, the actual windshield blacked out?
4: You mean the front windshield?
0: Yeah, yeah, uh-huh. Really?
4: I wouldn't want to get that. That's too much. That's too dark.
0: That is, isn't it?
4: Yeah. It's.
0: So you don't want to get pulled over driving while black while you're in Steubenville. That's understandable.
4: No, I didn't worry about the police in Steubenville. I worried about the people in Steubenville. So, yeah.
0: USC. How'd you go down there? Through East Liverpool, Nickel? How'd you get to Steubenville?
4: We went US 30.
0: Oh, okay.
4: And hopped on the back route there or whatever.
0: Yeah.
4: It was really nice. It was
0: so
4: nice.
0: That would I be your in-laws or brothers-in-laws or outlaws?
4: Yeah. My sister's brothers, family, cousins, nieces, et cetera, et cetera.
0: Was it just...
4: Funny to late.
0: Was it a birthday party or some kind of...
4: No, it wasn't nothing like that. It was just a family member came from out of town, and then he came to us, and then we drove down there.
0: Got it.
4: It's funny, that lady was saying something about Virginia Beach. That's where I'm heading this weekend.
0: Really?
4: Yeah, I'm driving down there.
0: What's going on over there?
4: Just to get
0: they
4: out
0: got a casino?
4: State. Yeah, it's one in Norfolk.
0: Really? I don't think I knew that. Well, I guess they're everywhere now, right?
4: Yeah, I got one down there. So, you know, that makes me want to go down there a little bit more, but... You know, it is what it is. You know, just get out of Ohio for a little bit. You know, get away from the world.
0: And let's see. I got to remember the day. Let's see. When be my junior year, okay? We go down to Steubenville. They were our big football rival 45 years ago, okay? And they'd hit you getting off the bus, man. I'll tell you what, they didn't have a big team, but every one of them, when I say big, I mean in numbers, every one of them looked like they came right out of a coal mine, 6'4", you know what I mean? And I'm on the kickoff team, and these guys are plowing me over and everything. But what I remember is they had two things I remember. We went down the hill. If you go down 22, if that's probably how you went in, okay. You go down 22 or 43, I can't remember, we on a school bus, but it winds its way down there. And the people on a Friday night, they would have brooms or sometimes in a rare moment, a garden rake, and they would literally rake them down the side of our bus. You know, the people of Steubenville. And then when we got in there, they had a... I think they're the Big Red Horses or Big Red, but I don't know why they got a... They have a fire-breathing horse on the scoreboard. Whenever they would score, it would breathe fire. And it was, I mean, going down there was intimidating down to Steubenville, man. I remember wanting to get the hell out of there. I thought they were going to rock our bus over at one point.
4: Yeah, it's a little different. The family member was always calling them mountain people. And the only thing that comes to mind to me is the hills have eyes. You know.
0: I was trying to remember, Jason's Friday the 13th, but Michael Myers is Halloween, right?
4: Yeah.
0: Yeah, all right. So are you going to be back from Virginia Beach in time for the festivities at the Pro Football Hall of Fame? Hey, how's your swimming thingy coming there, the indoor swim park?
4: It looks like progress is moving. They already slated it's open in April 2027.
0: Okay.
4: I most definitely want to be a part of that.
0: You want to get a part-time job in there?
4: Oh, absolutely.
0: Yeah.
4: You know me with my previous experience working at Cedar Point and Six Flags, you know.
0: Never mind the marijuana stuff. It was not legal back then. So can you get that expunged that you smoked weed at Cedar Point?
4: You know what? I wouldn't want to waste the money to do so, you know, because it's legal now. Besides, it's like 20-something years. Nobody cares about it.
0: I got news for you, man. I see people, you know, business people and no-named sponsors periodically, wherever I'm out and about. At this point, if they've got somebody that can show up on time every day they're supposed to show up, okay, and they're more or less friendly and useful around the place, if we did drug testing, I would have to shut down my business.
4: Yeah, exactly. But the fact of the matter is, they'll always use that as a starting point to decline you if you do it or no, before you get the option of actually working.
0: If they, you know what, I know, they probably would hold that as an ace in the hole if they wanted to fire you. Hey, you're a kid from Akron. Where's our kid from Akron? What's that? Cauchy has him 2-1 over Cleveland. LeBron going back to Miami, I think. The Heat, right?
4: They say he's going back.
0: You think so?
4: He's coming back home. No, I think he's coming to Cleveland, but I don't want to believe that Miami stuff.
0: I don't either. I know. I would, if he came to Cleveland, he'd get I guess that movie, Ulysses or what, Odysseus? That thing made $300 million. I mean, I guess.
4: The Odyssey.
0: Thank you. Yeah. We were forced to read that with Mrs. Mackey in like ninth grade. It was okay. And I knew I liked the mythology. I liked the whatever. And it was okay. The ones that I really liked that, I remember the first time I read a book and I thought, maybe they're onto something about this really, this reading thing, Aaron. I thought, it was The Hobbit, okay? And that J.R.R. Tolkien, The Hobbit, and I'm like, what is this sorcery? Where do I find more? And she goes, well, he's got the Two Towers, he's got the Trilogy, whatever. But that Odyssey movie, it's in IMAX. Do they have, you got people going at 3 a.m. because it was filmed in this huge, to make it. And they made it in 100 days. I was watching the guy that made it last night on, like, Entertainment Tonight.
4: It was a good director, so, you know, that's good quality making time, I guess, for a movie like that.
0: Well, I mean, it's...
4: Sitting around reading a book of it is boring.
0: It kind of gets... Yeah, you're right. I mean, it's, you know... But Pixar's laying off. Disney might be laying off. Is Disney going to sell why doesn't Disney unload ESPN? They got the NFL money coming in. It's why, right?
4: I hate Disney. I don't care. Disney is crap.
0: Well,
4: Disney's always been crap.
0: Well,
4: I never liked anything Disney. Nothing. Ugh.
0: I'm the same with you.
4: Acquired Marvel, what, 2013?
0: I forgot
4: 2003
0: about
4: it.
0: Well, your Detective Comics. You're the DC guy. You don't like Marvel. Yeah. I forgot that about you.
4: DC's
0: hold on a minute. I gotta move my mic over here. New York Post. Walt Disney Company. Oh, my gosh. Here it is. Unleashed a fresh bloodbath across the entertainment empire. Pixar taking a major hit. Despite the blockbuster success of Toy Story 5, The Mouse House announced several hundred layoffs Tuesday in a third round of cuts this year affecting Disney Entertainment. Entertainment Sports Programming Network, known as ESPN, Corporate Divisions, Disney Studios. Is it AI, do you think?
4: Well, is what AI? Oh, for them to be making so many cuts like this?
0: Yeah.
4: Of course it is. Everything.
0: It's got to be,
4: like
0: right?
4: Yeah.
0: Well, you know, the good thing is, until they make an AI robot to run a tow motor out there at Rolling Acres Mall, man, you got job security.
4: It's closed. They just had an influx of new equipment there. It's just sitting back in the back. They're waiting to install
0: it. They're just, yeah, they just put it there like the sword of Damocles. You guys work hard. Tote that bale. Lift that barge, or we're going to replace you with this bank of computers here from Amazon.
4: Exactly.
0: Is it your wedding anniversary, Virginia Beach? Is it an anniversary-ish?
4: No. Our anniversary was back in May.
0: May, right. Yeah, that's what I thought.
4: Yeah. No, we're just going there just to get out of Ohio and just do something different.
0: Gotcha.
4: You know? I'm not flying on a plane or anything.
0: Well, you flew to Vegas and you survived. I told you it's safer than driving from Canton to Rolling Acres every day, statistically. Especially with blacked out windows.
4: Yeah, well, my windows aren't extremely that black. I'm just black in it. You know, it
0: all right.
4: Is.
0: Hey, I love you, bro, but I got to roll, man. It's good to hear from you. Tell Sherry we said hello. All right. 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
0: 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Now, they're in Manaway. Technically, they're just south of the Manaway city limits on 44. You cannot miss them. They're in that great big old barn. WNIR, you're on the air. Hello. NIR, hello.
8: Hey, Couch.
0: Hey.
8: Yeah, I was listening to the flock camera discussion, and in conjunction with those, you've got this Leonardo signal trait. Have you heard of those?
0: Oh, yeah, I got to take a note. Leonardo what?
8: Leonardo signal trace device.
0: Signal trace, like I'm tracing the phone call in every, what do they call that? Keep the guy that's holding hostage is, we got to trace the phone line. Leonardo signal. I have no idea what that is.
8: Yeah, signal trace is one word, capital S at the beginning and a capital T, as in Tom, signal trace.
0: Is that a brand name?
8: Yeah.
0: Okay.
8: Brand
0: name. All right, go.
8: And that's, you know, the Flock's got the cameras, which some caller earlier thought it can only see the backs of cars. Well, what he forgets is that when you're looking at the backs of cars, like as you pointed out, you're also looking at the front of cars.
0: Coming the other direction. Street. Right.
8: Yeah, it's like, do you think there's a wall down the yellow line that can't see the oncoming traffic? But the signal trace, this Leonardo device, they link all your devices, your Bluetooth devices, like your phone, your Wi-Fi on your phone, Bluetooth on your earbuds, your pacemaker, your Easy Pass. It'll associate all those electronic signals to a license plate, okay? And they're collecting and making a database to link you in any way, shape, or form that it can to anything, any license plate. And in fact, there's mistaken identity cases where the Flock cameras have misread a license plate. There's a woman that got her whole life ruined. She had never been to North Dakota. She had a she got a subpoena. She got put in jail for like 6 months up in North Dakota because they claimed she did something. Eventually flushed out that she didn't, and I'm hoping she gets a big paycheck for that. She lost her house. She lost her job. She lost her pet. I think it was a dog. There's multiple cases like that where the Flock cameras are the, you know, final say, as if they're the ultimate authority. That's what we also have to be careful of. When you get a human in witness, you still have corruption there, but you have someone that has liability. If these Flock cameras make a mistake, does someone on the Flock team go to jail? No, I haven't heard of that. There's cases where people pull into a parking deck.
0: All right, quickly. Wait, hold on a minute. Who, what government would be using the Leonardo signal trace?
8: Us, the United States.
0: Okay, in what capacity? On the U.S. border, for example?
8: Well, there and anywhere. Cleveland, Akron, Canton, Warren, Youngstown, Niles.
0: And they can do it without, they have the carte blanche authority to use this?
8: Yes. And they can... They also have listening devices in, like, the metro parks, so you can, you know, see this audio. And another thing to remember, regardless of what they're doing now, how they're using, authorized to use them, it's a matter of a firmware or software change to make them do whatever they want, legally or not legally. You've got hackers that can, you know, get in there, change it, and you'll never know. So it's the key is to get... When they get the infrastructure in...
0: Are they publicly traded? I think I want to buy some of their stock.
8: Yeah.
0: I don't know anything about the corporate company. Is this part... You know, what's-his-face wants to get rid of the CIA. We got the NSA. Do we need the CIA anymore with all this?
8: Not for the way they've behaved over the last... Oh, I don't know.
0: Who was it? Oh, I didn't write it down. Who's
8: Snowden.
0: Who? No. Some politician said we need to get rid of the CIA.
8: Oh, I don't know.
0: Okay.
8: But while I got another minute or so.
0: Yeah.
8: The other thing I'll say is the one case, this is anecdotal, but the one woman was sitting in the car as a passenger, pulls in the parking deck to go shopping at a boutique in Detroit. And as they're leaving the deck, she gets billed. She gets a text message that says, "You've been billed for parking. Thank you." And she had no association to that car. But the person that owned the car and that license plate didn't have any, you know, of these electronic signatures attached to her and her license plate. So they charged the other person in the car, which they did have these signatures. So basically, you're in your friend's car, if you have a friend, and you're doing something you think is legal, which brings up my final point in a second. And then you leave the car, and he drops you off, and he goes and robs a bank.
0: Yeah.
8: Oh, that counts.
0: I got 38 seconds.
8: Car. Okay, last thing I'll say is you brought up, he says, your papers are in order. Well, the ego on you to think that you have the right to say you've done nothing wrong. That's the ultimate joke.
0: That's the hubris of it, huh?
8: Yes, exactly. That's all I got, Kyle.
0: Okay, man. All right. Appreciate it. Thank you. Yeah. I ain't afraid of no ghosts. I got nothing to hide. My papers are in order. Till they ain't. Are drivers getting more violent in Ohio on Ohio roads? 90 and 271 over there. It's the angriest road in Ohio. I thought I'd get more calls from you guys on that. It's drive time getting there. You're in your car roaming around. Call me. We got lines open. We got very busy this afternoon, but lines open now if you could hold on 10 or 12 minutes. 330-673-1234. It's 2 o'clock in the Rubber Capital on the Talk of Akron, WNIR.
9: From ABC News, I'm Michelle Franzen. In New York, ousted Venezuelan leader Nicolas Maduro back in court today. A federal judge set the trial date for his narco-terrorism and drug trafficking case.
10: Maduro appeared at ease as he entered the courtroom without shackles, greeting spectators with good morning in English and waving at one of the sketch artists as he took a seat at the defense table. Judge Alvin Hellerstein promptly set a trial date for June 1st, 2027, the date requested by both prosecutors and defense lawyers. Maduro's lawyers say they plan to file a motion to dismiss the case in September by arguing that Maduro and Flores are protected by sovereign immunity. Peter Haralambos, ABC News, New York.
9: The U.S. military continuing strikes against Iran for an 11th straight day. President Trump and Pentagon officials a short time ago attending the dignified transfer at Dover Air Base in Delaware for the four U.S. service members killed in Iranian attacks. President Trump before the solemn ceremony telling reporters what he would say to families.
11: Well, all I'm going to say is we love you. We love your child. And that's what they are to them. They're their children. There's no games, no nothing. That's their child.
9: 18 U.S. service members have died since the war against Iran began. In California, it is day two of a preliminary hearing for David Burke. The singer, known as David, is accused of murdering the body of a teen last year.
12: On the witness stand on day two of the hearing, David Burke's financial manager and a finance employee of the record company that signed Burke are testifying. Prosecutors are trying to establish that Burke had a huge financial motive to protect his career and that he killed 14-year-old Celeste Rivas to prevent her from exposing their sexual relationship and impacting that career. On Tuesday, prosecutors showed gruesome photos of the crime scene as they try to prove to the judge there's enough evidence to move to trial. Alex Stone, ABC News, Los Angeles.
9: No one won in last night's Mega Millions. Tonight, you have a chance with Powerball, the grand prize up to $567 million. You're listening to ABC News.
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9: Tropical storm Bertha expected to make landfall later today in southeastern Louisiana. Even though the storm is weakening, it's still packed with those powerful winds and heavy rain that could rake the coastline, and it could also lead to flooding inland. ABC's Ginger Z is tracking it all.
16: It's really those parishes south of New Orleans by 4 p.m. this afternoon for those gusts up to 40 miles per hour. And then it goes to barely anything by the time it gets to Texas because it really dies out. So it remains a tropical storm, makes landfall later this afternoon or tonight, then hugs just south of Lake Charles before just becoming a low pressure system into Texas this weekend.
9: In Texas, Governor Greg Abbott ordering state agencies to investigate what he calls advertising for birth tourism. ABC's Jim Ryan reports from the Dallas-Fort Worth area.
17: So-called birth tourism involves women traveling to the United States in order to give birth to a child who is automatically a U.S. citizen. Governor Greg Abbott says two Texas hospitals were advertising birth packages in Mexico. He calls that an abuse of immigration laws, adding that, quote, U.S. citizenship is not for sale.
9: In France, the Apollo Gallery at the Louvre in Paris is back open to the public for the first time since last year's crown jewels heist. That's when thieves took less than 8 minutes forcing their way through a window into the gallery and stole crown jewels valued at over $100 million. Michelle Franzen, ABC News.
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3: Good afternoon. It's 2:06. I'm Kim Maxwell. This is your WNIR News. 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The body of a man reported missing earlier this week was recovered yesterday from Berlin Lake. The Mahoning County Sheriff's Office says 34-year-old Sean Miller was found near the boat docks at the Mill Creek Recreation Area. He was reported missing about 2 a.m. on Monday. An autopsy is scheduled for this afternoon. The Akron Fire Department responded to a report of a residential fire at 28 Oakdale Avenue Tuesday afternoon. The blaze broke out around 2:40 p.m. as heavy smoke was showing from the second floor of a three-story multi-unit residential structure. Fortunately, it was unoccupied at the time. One firefighter treated and released for a minor injury. The cause of the fire has not yet been determined. This from Spectrum News. Akron Mayor Shamas Malik announced Tuesday a new initiative with a goal to empower the youth of the city. The mayor's Youth Climate Action Fund will provide young people with $40,000 in microgrants to design and implement projects they think could improve their city. Leadership and workforce experience are also part of the initiative. Those selected will be part of a team that will also receive coaching and mentorship from city staff and community leaders. Projects will be showcased next year. Applications will be accepted starting August 3rd through September 24th. To apply, go to spectrumnews1.com. And the independent Stark Women's Center Clinic will soon be part of Akron Children's Hospital. The clinic at 5000 Higbee Avenue in Jackson Township was established in 1953 and provides a range of OBGYN services. It is the oldest and largest private practice of its type in Stark County. Akron Children's Hospital sees the acquisition as a natural part of their mission in improving care in a critical time in the birth of a child. Weather coming up. This is WNIR, the talk of Akron.
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3: And just a little bit of traffic update here. Today, Main Street between State Street and East Buchtel Avenue will be closed for the Northeast Regional Firefighter Challenge Classic. During this closure, southbound traffic can use South Main Street, East State Street, South High Street, and East Buchtel Avenue. And the northbound traffic can use East Buchtel Avenue, South Broadway, and East State Street as

0: Weather a little cooler today, high near almost 70. Okay. Tonight, low around 53. Little cooler for us. Tomorrow, mostly sunny, high near 76. Tomorrow night, another low around 54. Good sleeping weather. And Friday, getting back to normal with mostly sunny and a high near 81. I'm Kim Maxwell. 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
4: Hey, I have some information on these flock cameras if you're interested.
3: Okay.
4: They're actually very simple. They don't take pictures inside the car. They're license plate based. And I'll give you an example. I'm in the Oldies parking lot in Bainbridge Township right now. This is only a scenario, okay? And I see somebody going with a ski mask and a gun, and I see them robbing the place. I call 911. Police dispatch center is entering the information live to the flock cameras, okay? So it doesn't matter who's driving the car. You got the car and a license plate involved in an aggravated felony in progress, and it goes right to the flock. And it's live. So if there's a Bainbridge officer sitting in the parking lot down the street here, and he goes by one of them, I'm driving past him. He's got the vehicle description. That's all he needs.
3: Okay.
4: And I don't have all the intricate details, but it's license plate based.
3: Okay.
4: So it's live. These things are lightning fast, and it's live time. Mm-hmm. And that's how example, the one fella gave you, where the guy came in and he was able to fend him off. If somebody watched that, or he called real fast, that dispatch is putting it right to those devices, live.
3: Mm.
4: So it's extremely fast, and that's how they're doing it. And it's nationwide.
3: Hmm.
4: You know, and mm-hmm. It's specific. It's for law enforcement only. And it's not the same, like, LEADS, law enforcement automated data system, where you run a license plate. It's different than that. It's for crimes in progress.
3: Or, as the Blues Brothers said, he's probably got SCMODs. State, county, municipal offenders data system. That was 1979. Yeah. The movie was out in 80. And he looked up and it said, Elwood Blues, arrest driver, impound vehicle.
4: Yeah. Well, this is lightning fast. It's only off the license plate. It doesn't look through your windshield. Tinted windows doesn't matter. Maybe a tinted license plate cover, which is illegal,
3: mm-hmm.
4: might, you know, interfere with it.
3: All right, I got one for you. What if you? I've noticed the rear windows tinted in a car, the back window, windshield, and they've got a 30-day tag that's on the inside and no tag on the car.
4: Out of luck.
3: What's that mean?
4: Out of luck.
3: What's out of luck?
4: I mean, if I can't read it. You can't read it.
3: Well, that's what I'm saying. So
4: there's no
3: the question has to do with the dark tinted windows. Can the flock camera adjust for those dark tinted windows in that example and get a 30-day tag?
4: I don't have the intricate details.
3: Okay.
4: To get them and call you back.
3: Okay.
4: In a couple of days.
3: All right.
4: But get this one. One more thing. I retired police and now I'm working for a university hospital police for my retirement job. The UH facilities have these in their on their private property.
3: Mm-hmm.
4: So they're on private properties.
3: Sure.
4: And, you know, we get alerted. We got it. Something's going on in the hospital, and somebody calls 911. It goes right to it.
3: Mm-hmm.
4: So they're actually, you know, very simple. And as far as the tint, I have a tint meter in my car just for personal use. It's very simple, and they're cheap. You just put it, you have the window down a little bit, put it over the window, and it immediately just registers the tint. And tint is illegal. And the State Highway Patrol will nail you for it. And some cities will, too.
3: where

0: would one buy a tent reader?
1: It's a tent meter, I'm sorry.
0: A tent meter, okay. But I mean,
1: I have one right in my glove box.
0: Are you allowed? Can an unwashed mass like me have it? Somebody that doesn't have a law enforcement bona fides? I want a tent meter.
1: You can have a tent meter. You can have a taser. You can have a tent meter. You can have a gun.
0: I can have my own firearms, too. Yay.
1: You guys can get more than we can.
0: All right, man. We'll keep in touch.
1: The park rangers have rifles.
0: There you go.
1: The park rangers do have rifles.
0: Oh, okay. So I forgot about that part of it. The Summit County, the guy said the guy, hold on a minute. The guy that was in Canton that the flock camera picked up in Stowe, next thing you know, he's driving over the golf course. He hits a Summit County Metro car, flips it on its top, but the Metro guy had just gotten out, but he had a long rifle in his hand.
1: Yeah.
0: Why didn't he shoot the guy's tires out?
1: He's probably cleaning his pants out.
0: Okay. WNIR, hello.
2: Hey, Couch. You've been talking about tinted windows, and you said, don't they pull people over for that? So I had to help my baby brother buy a car because my dad used to do all that for him, and he's not with us anymore. So we went to, I found a nice used car for him, and I went with him, and I thought I asked all the right questions when I bought the car. The big thing is, like, is there a spare tire? Because I knew that this particular car, they were kind of cheaping out on the spare tire. So I'm like, is there a spare tire? You know, make sure he gets the floor mats and all this other stuff. So we took the car for a test drive. It looked good. And I said, well, you know, sign the paperwork. You know, he wanted my approval. I said, it seemed fine. About a year later, he gives me a call. He says, I got pulled over. And I'm like, well, it ain't the first time. What'd you do this time? He said, tinted windows. And I said, what do you mean you got pulled over for tinted windows? He said that he got written up that his windows had too much tint on them.
0: Mm-hmm.
2: And I said, but you bought the car that way.
0: It doesn't matter.
2: Have that done.
0: That's the cautionary
2: tale.
0: It
2: does. Actually, it
0: no,
2: does
0: it
2: matter.
0: Does
2: so
0: not.
2: I went, no. For my brother, it did. I went online, and apparently you are not allowed to sell a car like that. So I had him go to the dealership, and I had them remove. He didn't want the window tinting. This is how the car came. But he actually, it's not. The dealership was in violation of the Ohio Revised Code, even selling him the car like that. So, of course, once we caught that, they had to remove it at their cost. They had to take it to another, like, off-site, off the dealership to have it removed.
0: Mm-hmm.
2: But the point is, he did get pulled over for this.
0: Yeah.
2: And he wasn't, and he didn't even do it on purpose. He had no idea. I didn't even think it really looked that dark to me, even, you know, looking at it, you know, after knowing what I knew, that he was in violation, I didn't see anything.
0: I tell you what, man, if I was a cop, I'd be the number one fine getter of my department. I'd ride around and just bust people for their tint meter all day long, because they're everywhere.
2: I don't like it either, because I drive a small car. And, you know, I'm always parked next to the biggest, you know, that's not what happened when I pulled into the spot. But by the time I pull, you know, go to pull out of the spot, I'm parked, you know, in between two huge cars that the windows are completely tinted.
0: Yeah.
2: And I can't see to get out of the parking
0: lot.
2: And
0: especially if you're a single young lady like you, or, you know, by yourself, meaning. And it could be getting about dark, and you're coming out in a dark parking lot, and the windows are dark. You can't tell there's four or five people in that car.
2: No, it's crazy. But, you know, I just thought it was interesting that you said, you know, you don't hear about people getting pulled over. And somebody that really didn't even know what was going on got pulled over for that. But I I was listening to the lady talk about John Mellencamp, and, you know, I wanted to go. I saw the Pink Houses tour. I saw the Scarecrow tour. I really like John Mellencamp, but I hate Blossom. I can't do it. I just don't like anything about Blossom anymore. It's not our Blossom from the 80s, you know. And it's not even that I want to go and drink heavily and all this other stuff, but, you know, to have to pay for all these extras and deal with all that, I can't handle.
0: I had somebody, hold on a minute, no names, please. I want to double check here. 338 per person for the tickets. Plus, yeah, then the lady said two lemonades and two gyros. And I didn't even, that was $40. And then the parking was whatever. I mean, that's a big investment.
2: That's a big investment. Yeah. I mean,
0: how many times you seen John? Last time I saw him was
2: how many times?
0: I probably seen him. I saw him in his heyday, man, when he first came.
2: I saw him at Public Hall for the Little Pink House.
0: What year would have that been? 70, 83?
2: 83, I think.
0: I was probably there. Were you the girl puking on me?
2: No.
0: Oh. Are you sure?
2: I had to drive. I had to drive, but... No, I
0: really felt bad for her, man. I'm like, God, were helping her out.
2: No. I've never puked at a concert. No, mm-mm. In fact, I barely, most of the, I only drank, Michael Stanley, I think I drank, but I didn't drink a lot.
0: I'll tell you what, man, those Mike, here's the thing. Dad used to say in World War II, how are you going to keep them down after they've been to Gay Paris? How are you going to keep them back on the farm when they've been to Paris, you know? No concert ever could measure up to Michael Stanley at Blossom. What'd he do? Bobby and Golic and I were talking about, I thought he did three sellouts in a row, like a Thursday, Friday, Saturday. Golic said he thought it was Labor Day and he sold
2: four.
0: Yeah.
2: It was four.
0: And yeah. I mean, sell out. I mean, people having sex in the woods, 30,000 kind of.
2: I wanted to see the show. That was not for that concert, you know?
0: Hey, he was playing Lover. He was like, thank God for the man who put the light lines on the highway. And they're over getting giggity in the woods.
2: In the woods with him. And he was busy right there, you know? I mean, if he would have asked, it was, you know, it was on. He was kind of busy back then. I did get a picture with him, though, years later. He was actually playing at, I can't think of the name of the bar. It's next to Luigi's. It's
0: in right Akron?
2: Luigi's. Uh-huh. He was playing with a band that he made up with a bunch of his buddies called the Midlife Chrysler.
0: Oh, I thought you meant John Mellencamp. Oh,
2: no.
0: That was it. No. Did Chrissy's place, the vegetarian bar, did that have like
2: that was awful.
0: Did they have a rock and roll place in there, a stage? I don't think they did.
2: No, it was a restaurant. It was awful. My daughter was going
0: to. Are you
2: to
0: sure you're not thinking place. Right down from Luigi's at the Civic Theater?
2: No, he was.
0: Oh, he was probably at Jilly's. Is Jilly's Music Room?
2: No, it's called the North Side, I think.
0: And oh my gosh! Well, that place, you'd have to have a shoehorn to get 300 people in that thing.
2: I know that, but he played with this band called the.
0: Yeah, I remember when Michael did that. I never got to go and see. Yeah, okay.
2: And he took a break outside, and I went out. I went outside and he was there and I had a camera and my husband took a picture of the two of us.
0: Oh,
2: so I have that.
0: That's awesome.
2: I have that.
0: Yeah.
2: That's awesome. But you were talking, you know, about the politics of the, you know.
0: I just asked her. She said, I wrote that down. She said that he mentioned the Gulf of America because in one of his songs, he mentions the Gulf of Mexico. He didn't. There was only a couple, three shots he took through the whole night, I guess.
2: Well, that's one reason why, you know, I'm kind of not really hip on Springsteen anymore. I firmly believe that people should that these performers keep your politics to yourself. That's
0: well, you know, I don't know when Mick Jagger, they just dropped another album, the Stones did, and I saw an interview, and it was like a podcast interview promoting the album. He said, look, I'm not getting up there. I don't talk about politics. He goes, I got enough politics in my song lyrics, you know. I'm not getting up there and preaching to people, pay all this money to come see me. He goes, that's not what I'm here for.
2: But this brought up another thing. So I was, you know, death scrolling through my Facebook, and I saw this. Favorite band, one of your least favorite bands, at least so you say, Journey. He's the keyboard player from Journey.
0: Okay.
2: From the Babies.
0: Originally?
2: Okay. Originally, he was with the Babies. Then he came to Journey, you know, with the Don't Stop Believing and all that stuff.
0: Yeah.
2: He actually slammed Bruce Springsteen for being political.
0: Jonathan Cain, who was with the Babies Journey. And now with Journey.
2: Yes. But here's the funny part. So I did a little digging. He's married to Paula White, who the name didn't, it sounded familiar when I heard it.
0: Yeah, they wrote a song about her. Hey, Paula.
2: No.
0: Oh, sorry.
2: Paula White is the senior advisor to the White House Faith Office. So she's Trump's religious advisor.
0: Oh.
2: Oh, which made me wonder, is that why they didn't, like, there was a big push to get them to be the halftime Super Bowl entertainment?
0: Wait a minute, you can't use they and them.
2: There was a consensus, like a group of people wanted Journey to be the halftime entertainment for the Super Bowl because they didn't like, I don't even, what was it, Bad Bunny or whatever.
0: I don't remember anybody. Well, I mean, their lead singer's from Vietnam. They got him like Ripper Owens off the internet or something.
2: No, he's
0: whatever.
2: Oh, I can't.
0: It's not the original singer is what I'm saying.
2: No, and I don't like that. I don't like him anyway. Actually, the tribute band that does Journey that just did Cuyahoga Falls Italian Fest is 100 times better than Journey with this.
0: Oh, good, because they didn't play Journey songs, right?
2: No, they played all Journey songs.
0: Well, then they weren't good, because Journey sucks canal water.
2: Stop. Would you stop?
0: What a waste of a... Neil Sean, what a waste of a great guitarist to put him in Journey. Write some lyrics. Yeah. 3 minutes of na, na, na, na, na, na. You want it, that's the way you got it or get it. That's the dumbest song lyric ever. The only reason I'll listen to that song is because it was in Caddyshack when the Japanese or the Chinese guy turns on the radio on Rodney Dangerfield's... He's got it on his golf bag.
2: My son was sitting next to me, and as soon as that song came on, he goes, "Let's dance!" I'm like, "Stop!"
0: All right. Anything else?
2: I just thought, but you know, if for people like that are my age that remember a lot of stuff, you know.
0: No, Journey was a chick band. That's why you like it. Admit it. That Journey was a chick band, and that's okay. They were great musicians. It just wasn't. You like mint chocolate chip, and I'm chocolate or vanilla.
2: No, I hate mint chocolate chip. But you know what? I mean, this is kind of a public service announcement. If you're dying to hear live music, and you were, you know, you're a child that. Of the 80s and 70s and that got to go to concerts. There's a lot of opportunities. There are some awesome tribute bands out there. We went 2 weeks ago to see the most awesome Bob Seger tribute band. They are like the best in the world. The lead singer looks like Bob Seger. All the musicians are tight. the sax player. It's a girl. She is tremendous. But, you know, we went to this concert. We sat at, it's at the Warren has a beautiful amphitheater. It cost us $10 or $12 to get in. We got to bring our own chairs. The only rule they have is you cannot bring outside food. That food vendor's selling pieces of pizza for $2 a piece, and they had, like, they had alcohol. Like, you could buy a beer for under $5 or something, and it's a great time. I can't see spending, you know, spending $300 to go to a show. I just can't. But there are opportunities. You know, we went to Journey for nothing.
0: Billy Joel at The Ohio State University with Stevie Nicks opening. Yeah, well, thank you. I mean, that was worth every dime. It was the greatest concert I've seen this century.
2: I saw, the River of Dreams tour. Is that the album? It had it in the middle of the night. I think it was the River of Dreams. I saw that tour with Billy Joel. But I can't be spending that kind of money. Now, we have tickets to see a guy when I'm in Tennessee. His name is Mark Martel. He is the singer that did Freddie Mercury in the movie Bohemian Rhapsody. So Ron Black isn't singing. Did you ever see Bohemian Rhapsody?
0: Of course, yeah.
2: Okay, Rami Malek is not singing.
0: I didn't know that.
2: His name is Mark Martel. Look him up online.
0: Okay.
2: He is dead ringer for Freddie Mercury.
0: Mm.
2: And the only reason that he is not performing with Queen is because the band members said it was too painful for them. They have this Adam Lambert guy, which I don't really care for, to do, you know, so that the Roger Taylor, you know, and Deacon could go out and do Queen. But this guy is a dead ringer sound-wise for Freddie Mercury.
0: Mm.
2: It's almost scary. So, you know, we got tickets to see him in this smaller venue in Nashville, not the big concert hall or the Ryman or anything like that. It's some college down there. And, you know, it's $50 a ticket, and, you know, they're comfortable seats, and, you know, that's about my limit or something like that.
0: Whoever just emailed this or texted me, thank you. Couch, the guy you're thinking about is legendary jazz and session saxophonist Plass, P-L-A-S, Johnson. Famously played this, the Pink Panther theme. He died yesterday. He was 94. That's the guy the guy that played I guess he was just iconic tenor sax solo. So he died. He was 90. I didn't know he was 94. I heard that earlier.
2: My grandkids love the Pink Panther cartoons, but...
0: Does your dog bite? It's not my dog. That's Inspector Clouseau, the big... What's his face doing, Inspector Clouseau? All right, we all caught up. I got to go.
2: Yep.
0: Okay,
2: yep,
0: all right, thanks. All right, bye. 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
0: And you're on the air, WNIR.
6: Yeah, Couch.
0: Yeah.
6: First time caller.
0: Hey.
6: Speakerphone here.
0: Thank you.
6: Yeah, I originally called about the cameras,
0: mm-hmm.
6: photo, but... The main reason I've been trying to get to you is how I ended up listening to you. I'm almost 70 years old. Never heard of you until like 4 years ago. There was a guy that was a DJ on a major Cleveland AM radio station. Starts with a W. You might remember who he is. He passed away in the last couple of years.
0: Mm-hmm.
6: Can I say his name?
0: Why?
6: Because I just wanted to mention that you took his place. I was lost for them.
0: Oh, okay, yeah, all right.
6: And how I found out about you is I'm either friends or I follow Julie Holiday.
0: Mm-hmm.
6: And I seen she was at your station.
0: Yeah.
6: Next thing you know, I found someone.
0: Well, we're glad you found us. Welcome up. What took you so long to call? Four years later.
6: I get in and out of the car a lot. I just can't stay on that long.
0: We're talking about the flock cameras, the Leonardo signal trace cameras, the dark tinted windows. What do you grab one and run with it?
6: Yeah, I go downtown multiple times a day, and I go through Newburgh Heights all the time.
0: Yeah.
6: And my two sons, the car is still in their name. I bought the cars for them. They're on their own, but I just never changed anything. So I got a stack of tickets thicker than 1 inch of those camera tickets, and I never paid any of them, and nothing's ever happened.
0: Right.
6: They'll send you another one and add a $25, then you send another one, add another $25, and then they send you a collection one. And after that, you don't hear nothing.
0: Mm-hmm.
6: They just die. Nothing happens. I'm not I can't give legal advice, but the crux of it is that they can't prove that you were in the car. So, well, what do they get out of that $150? Maybe 80, if someone pays it.
0: Well, Newburgh Heights might be different. Here's why. According to Fox 8, we're talking the last couple 3 weeks. 60 miles an hour there on 77, and you got a cop in his own personal white pickup truck with no signage. He's the one, and they said these are civil, not criminal. That's why, you know, if you don't pay them, the worst thing they could do is ding you on your credit score. But I got people saying, I don't pay them, and I'm not worried about it. Now, I had a lady in Geauga County. She said that her son was driving her car and going down the hill between Gilmore Academy, going down by, you know, Hunting Valley. He got pinched through there. She went, they didn't pay it. And she claimed, she swore to me on a stack of road maps that they at Geauga County weren't going to give her stickers unless she paid it to get renewal. You never ran into that, huh?
6: I renewed my kids and my cars multiple times, and I never hear anything.
0: All right. The question I have is, how do you know if it's criminal or civil? Does it say that on the ticket? You're really gambling.
6: Nothing. It doesn't say either one. It just says send us the money.
0: Yeah, and you
6: and
0: said
6: in one of what as far as I can remember, one of them's like in New Jersey. I looked at where the company is.
0: Uh huh. Sure.
6: The cameras.
0: Mm-hmm.
6: Yeah, they're out of state. They're not even around here.
0: Right.
6: So that when they get their money, then they said just send whatever their percentage to Newburgh Heights if they're lucky.
0: Mm-hmm.
6: But they're not going to. Newburgh Heights is not going to spend a ton of money to get you in court, at the hopes that they'll be able to prove that you were in the car, which they can't.
0: Right.
6: It's going to be a losing thing. The court's going to end up paying for the cost in the end.
0: Mm-hmm.
6: But yeah, I'm one of them guys that's on the YouTube and Facebook posting. When everyone's complaining, should I pay it? I go, no, just don't. Ignore it.
0: Okay. All right. Well, it's good to hear from you. Call me again.
6: All right.
0: WNIR, hello.
7: Hey, that's because the judge up there told the mayor of Newburgh Heights that this was unconstitutional when they had an officer sitting out there.
0: And he said, okay, we'll put signage on him. And they went, you know those letters you could get at like Home Depot or whatever on your mailbox? And it just said POLICE right above his door.
7: Right.
0: That satisfied the judge.
7: The other thing that I was, it's buyer beware right now if you're going to go to a concert. You have to really do a lot of research to make sure that you are going through the box office of where you are attending that concert. If you just Google the name of the concert, the first thing that's going to come up is like StubHub or Go Tickets or Game Time. All these legal scalpers buy all these tickets and they triple the price of them. So you have to scroll down through and look for the actual box office. I just looked today, Dwight Yoakam is coming down to Canton in September. And the very first place I went on to, the tickets were $300+. But if you take your time and find the box office of the Canton Palace Theater, they were about a third of that. So it's like, you know, you can't just go to the first one. I've made that mistake a couple of times, and I'll never make it again. But I don't know how they do that, because they buy so many tickets, and then if they don't sell, I mean, what do they do with those tickets? Does the box office buy them right back right before the show and gets...
0: No, that's a loss leader. It's just a calculated business. My question when bringing that stuff up about the World Cup, seats were going for $10,000 and $20,000, and I'm like, how is that legal? You buy a $1,000 ticket, and you know, they got to do something about that, I think.
7: Well, they do. They really do, because, you know, if you buy one yourself, I don't know if they're still doing this, but back in the day when they actually had hard tickets and you got caught selling one outside, you get busted for scalping. But if you had purchased the right permits and paid all your money to whoever, then you could go ahead and have the scalping business, and it's legal. You just write online. I never could hell, I've seen people get busted for selling T-shirts outside of concerts that weren't licensed. Now, but these guys are allowed to just buy as many tickets as their company can afford and double and triple the price.
0: Yeah.
7: A band that I go and see a lot, Blackberry Smoke, they openly tell everybody, do not buy tickets for our shows anywhere other than our website, Blackberry Smoke website.
0: Mm. So sweet, and his guitar's Cadillac. Hillbilly music. Is he just going to play one hit 20 times?
7: No, he's got a lot of hits.
0: Does he?
7: Oh, absolutely. Yeah, he's got a...
0: Name another one.
7: He's a good actor, too.
0: Was he in Sling Blade?
7: Yeah, he was...
0: I like French fried taters. Yeah.
7: Yeah, I want you all out of my house, white.
0: You. What the hell's wrong with you?
7: That was a very dark movie. What get your finger on the button? What are you doing over there?
0: Yeah, I'm a Sling Bay. I'm Billy Bob. Did he get an Academy Award nomination for that one, Billy Bob? I think he's in every movie, man. You see him all the time.
7: You know,
0: anymore.
7: I had no idea that was him until.
0: You had no idea that was who, Billy Bob or Dwight Yoakam? Dwight Yoakam.
7: I knew it was Dwight. I knew it was Dwight, but I had no idea.
0: You didn't know that was Billy Bob Thornton?
7: Nope. The way he jacked his jaw out.
0: Man,
7: that was one heck of a job of acting right there.
0: Yeah, it was.
7: Yeah, but anyhow, yeah, there's so many of these companies out there now. If you just Google a concert, just look at all of them and the ridiculous prices. And, man, they're more than willing to take your money.
0: Okay.
7: But that's just a word of, buyer beware. If you're going to go to a concert, do some research. Don't buy that first.
0: You know, now that I think about it, man, I haven't thought of Dwight Yoakam forever. I didn't even know he was still out, you know. Good for him. He did... what was the song he did with Buck Owens? Streets of Bakersfield, I think. A duet with Buck. How long ago was that? Buck's been dead 30 years, I'll bet.
7: I don't know. He's got a good song out called You're the One, though. That's a great song.
0: What do you mean, a new song? Like, brand new?
7: No. It's an old one. I don't think Dwight has anything new out, but he's just got such a unique voice. And he's got that kind of yodely, whiny thing to him that... He's very distinct. He's one,
0: Seems like, man, I haven't thought about Dwight Yoakam forever.
7: Yeah, look up the song, Scott. You're the One.
0: No, I'm not going to look up. No offense. I mean, it didn't. You know, I'm just trying to think. I'm trying to think of other hits he had. I think he did the Streets of Bakersfield with Buck Owens, you know.
7: Yeah, I think he did, too.
0: Yeah.
7: But no, he's got a lot of hits.
0: So you're saying the takeaway from this is go to the Dwight Yoakam website or the Canton Civic website?
7: You can go to. I don't think Dwight Yoakam is going to sell his own tickets.
0: Okay, I didn't know. I didn't.
7: Canton Civic box office.
0: Well, then do they send it to you with a QR code or?
7: Yeah, there's no such thing as hard tickets for anything.
0: I know that was here. Let me say this about that. Okay. Kent State University's playing Florida State University last September, okay? The Suns of Tallahassee. Yeah. So Johnny and I sat on the Florida State side when the Kent State graduates, my wife Lily and Jillian, my daughter and her friends, they stayed in the hot sun on the Kent State side, okay? But we get there, and because we have learned by traveling, I've learned at least, I get the QR codes and I take a screenshot on my phone so they're in my pictures, right? Okay?
7: Yeah.
0: And for some reason, we couldn't even get it on our cell phone. I don't know what was going on, but we were there at Doak Stadium and we couldn't get them pulled up. And because I went and bought it through the Florida State, the official, you know, what you're saying, you know, they had a tent there, okay? And I went up and I said, my ticket is working. Because we're both John Denning, I don't know if maybe they thought it was redundant, you know what I mean? But anyhow, Johnny couldn't get his to work, okay? And he was kind of getting upset. I'm like, don't worry about it. And we went over there and I said, Give me your driver's license. And I said, this is JC and I'm JW. And she's like, no problem. And she pulled up the thingy and she printed out an actual ticket that had the QR code on it. But
7: wow, because I know some of them will say right on the thing, screenshots will not work because they have a little bar, a line that's running back and forth behind the barcode when they scan it. And if you don't have that actual barcode pulled up, a screenshot won't work.
0: Well, it did for me, and it does for my airline tickets. I don't know what you're talking about.
7: No, I'm just saying some venues say that right on there, that a screenshot will not work.
0: Well, so then how do you prove that you paid for it if you don't have any electronics working at the venue?
7: Well, this happened to me a couple of years ago down in Tennessee. At a Blackberry Smoke concert, I took my phone for a swim that morning. Yeah. And all five of our, there was five of us on motorcycles, and all five of our trips were on that, our tickets were on that phone. So we just had to ride down to the venue nice and early, and they had a gal up there with a laptop, and she said, "You're fine, what's your email?" So she looked up my email, and she goes,
0: yeah, you know what? Now that I think about it, yeah, it was. Now that I think about it, she asked me my email, too, now that she mentioned it. Yeah. I'd forgotten about
7: she
0: that.
7: Goes, she said, "You have six tickets purchased. Do you need to use all six?" And I said, "No, one guy couldn't make it, so I donated the ticket to VetTix."
0: Oh.
7: In case I ever went. Oh. Yeah. You know, because I'm a retired first responder plus ex-military. So there might come a time when that's the only way I can get a ticket is through VetTix.
0: What would I know Blackberry Smoke from?
7: Oh, they're a good Southern rock band. They've been 23 or 24 years together now.
0: I've heard of them, but what would I know them from is my question. Do they have a – are they country or country rock? Or they a cover band? Or?
7: No, not at all. They do all their own stuff. They will throw in like a Tom Petty – or, like, if somebody passes away, they'll do a song in one of their concerts as a tribute. But, no, they write all their own stuff. They've been on Yellowstone a couple of times on soundtrack.
0: Man, you know what? That's interesting. When I'm watching one of those things, one thing I do like about my phone, it always amazes me. I'll hear a song, you know, and I'll hit the microphone, and it's got a subtext, search a song. You know what I mean?
7: Right.
0: Yeah.
7: Yep.
0: Oh, I know the one, the young girl that's blowing up right now, the country music girl, Lacey Underalls or something. What's her name?
7: Lainey Wilson.
0: Yeah. Did she just play or why were we talking about her? Oh, she's playing the Pro Football Hall of Fame, I think, somebody said.
7: Oh, yeah, she is. This year, that's my niece's favorite.
0: I was playing her last week when the smoke was coming from Canada. If I smell like smoke, it's because I've been through hell. I'd never heard the song. I like it, man. Yeah.
7: Yeah, she got her big start on Yellowstone.
0: On Yellowstone, right? Yeah.
7: Yep. And she was a pretty girthy hippie girl at that time, but she's lost a lot of that girth, and she looks really, really good.
0: Did she ever do one of those Lifetime movies that Bobby Golic and I worked, do you remember?
7: I do not know.
0: There was one of those Lifetime Christmas out at Country Christmas or whatever, and it was a girl, and she went, and she came back to town, you know how the story goes, and rekindles with an old boyfriend. And she was kind of girthy, but she got up and sang two songs on stage.
7: Well, it might have been. Blonde
0: with kind of, you know, when my dad used to say she was built for comfort, not speed. She wasn't really fast. That's just had a big rear end, if you know what I mean, and jeans, right?
7: Yeah, that was it. Just a little junk in the trunk. That's
0: all right, I got to go. Take care, Blackberry Smoke. All right, I'll see you. There you go. We'll be back. I think. Hit this.
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0: I just asked. Oh. Maybe that's where I remember from. Lainey Wilson joins Family Guy Christmas? No, that's not it. Wow. She appeared in all... Lainey Wilson voiced an animated version of herself and sang the original theme song for the special title, Disney's Hulu's Family Guy Hallmark Channel's Lifetime Familiar Holiday Movie. That's not what I was... That must not be the same one as the one I was thinking of. There was a blonde, she was on, I'll ask Bob, He'll be in here in 5 minutes. Bob will know.
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0: You're on the air. I got about 3.5, 4 minutes. Go.
12: Gosh, hey. Matt Yoakam. He's coming to Canton in a, this weekend, maybe?
0: I don't know.
12: And, man, he's playing some shows with ZZ Top. That would be a cool double bill. I think the nearest show they're playing in West Virginia. But so Lainey Wilson, man, she is married to Duck Hodges. He had a brief stint with the Stillers back in 2019. I don't know. That he was all the rage. I don't know if Roethlisberger got hurt or what, but this kid came in and he went 3-3. I don't know, but it was Duck Mania up there for a while in Pittsburgh. But that's Lainey's husband. He retired and hooked up with her, man. Now he's set. Now Mama brings home the bacon. But yeah, I don't know who you're trying to think of.
0: It doesn't. Yeah, I don't think it was her. There's another. I think it was a girl that did well on one of those TV shows. You think you got a voice kind of thingy. And she had a moment where she was like, and they put her in one of these. They can churn out a Lifetime movie in like 30 days. I think she was on something. Like it doesn't matter. Yeah.
12: Kelly Pickler, was it the Kelly Pickler girl on American Idol? Remember, she
0: have a little roomy, kind of heavy set girl. That's the point.
12: No.
0: Okay,
12: she had any junk in the trunk, but that's what Lainey was known for, man. Before she lost all her weight. That was her.
0: Oh, is she sponsored by Ozempic or whatever? What's that weight loss thingy?
12: Yeah, she had to do. She lost a ton of weight, but she used to have these tight britches, and she was packing junk in the trunk, and it was pretty viral. I mean,
0: did you tell me she's going to be at the Hall of Fame?
12: Yeah, she's playing the
0: concert
12: for Legends coming up. In a few weeks.
0: What is it?
12: The Concert for Legends. They have it every year. They've had Tim McGraw, the best one they had. When they started doing the Concert for Legends, they had Aerosmith come to town. And that was before they tore down Fawcett Stadium and rebuilt Tom Benson Stadium. But, man, I'll never forget that. I'm not sure what year that was. But, they've had some pretty big artists. I think a couple of years ago, they had Kid Rock and Toby Keith before Toby passed. I didn't go to that, but I'm sure that was a pretty big show.
0: Hey, what was the Beacon Journal today on the sports page talking about the Southeast Conference? Is the SEC trying to get out of the playoff system or something?
12: I don't know, brother. I have to look that up. I didn't see that.
0: There was a thing in the Beacon today, and I didn't under. And whoever wrote it was like some national guy special to the Knight Ridder, whatever they are. And I read the article. I had no idea what he was talking about.
12: Well, I'll check it out.
0: Southeast Conference is, they're talking about going to 24 teams or something?
12: It wouldn't surprise me.
0: Oh, you didn't? All right. Well, look that up and call me tomorrow. I got to go.
12: All right.

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1: From ABC News, I'm Michelle Franzen. In Delaware, President Trump and top military leaders gathered for the dignified transfer at Dover Air Base for the four U.S. service members killed in the Middle East last week. The flag-draped caskets transferred from a military plane to specialized vans. ABC's Louis Martinez has more on the solemn ceremony.
2: The closing of the two doors of those two transfer vehicles, all done simultaneously, a lot of synchronicity taking place there by the two airmen who were closing it, again, symbolizing the dignity with which these remains of fallen service members are treated.
1: The three of the service members have been identified. One has not yet been positively ID'd. The Trump administration striking a nuclear deal with Saudi Arabia. ABC's Patrick Rievel has more.
3: The deal is likely worth billions of dollars for American companies, and it also shuts out Russia and China. But it's also highly controversial because there are fears that it could ultimately paved the way to Saudi Arabia getting a nuclear weapon and then potentially an arms race in the Middle East. Most controversially, the deal potentially opens the door to allowing Saudi Arabia to enrich uranium on its territory.
1: September 11th family organization calls the deal, quote, highly offensive. In Mississippi, the family of Nolan Wells released findings from an independent autopsy. The teen died following a boat trip with friends July 4th weekend to Horn Island. Authorities say their initial investigation suggested he drowned. Wells's family attorney, Benjamin Crump, says the cause of death remains undetermined.
4: Attorney Crump releasing these autopsy results and also pointing out the fact that there are missing organs here does put a significant amount of pressure on Mississippi. Certainly, there's been a lot of attention, a growing national attention on this particular case and the transparency around it. Again, that is what the family is asking for, transparency in this investigation.
1: ABC's Alex Brochet, you're listening to ABC News.
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1: At a rare on-the-record briefing for reporters in Washington, D.C., the head of the U.S. Secret Service says threats against high-profile people they're tasked to protect are, quote, off the charts.
6: A bald eagle named Jackie.
7: The Secret Service says it's handled 10,000 cases involving threats against protectees this year. That's up 40% from last year. Director Sean Curran.
8: The threat, picture and environment is as large as I've ever seen it.
7: Officials say many of the cases involve Americans with mental health issues and that committals at the agency's request are up tenfold. But Deputy Secret Service Director Matt Quinn says the threats are also overseas.
9: Iran has publicly said they want to kill President Trump.
7: Stephen Portnoy, ABC News, Washington.
1: In Northern California, a beloved bald eagle in Big Bear, watched worldwide on a camera feed, has suffered a critical injury.
6: A bald eagle named Jackie became an online sensation, along with her partner Shadow, as a live webcam has for years caught their nest activities, laying eggs and raising their baby bald eagles. But Jackie disappeared from the nest recently, leaving Shadow with their newest babies. She was found struggling in some water. Experts say she had been in a fight with other eagles. Jackie is at a rescue center now where her condition is said to be critical. The center says she has anemia and inflammation impacting her kidneys. Alex Stone, ABC News, Los Angeles.
1: On Wall Street this hour, stocks are mixed. Michelle Franzen, ABC News.
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13: It's 3:07. I'm Kim Maxwell. This is WNIR News. 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Well, the Akron Public Library is offering more than just reading. If you need to check your blood pressure, you may look no further than your local Akron Library for assistance. Five new blood pressure hubs have been installed in Akron Summit County Library locations as part of its Libraries with Heart initiative. Created by the American Heart Association, area hubs will provide access to monitor blood pressure, materials on how to measure blood pressure, resources explaining what different numbers mean, and following up information. Hubs can be located in the main branch downtown, as well as branches in North Hill, Northwest Akron, Odom Boulevard, and Portage Lakes. Improved housing, demolished of blighted structures, and rehabbing homes is part of Akron's plan for using millions in federal funds to improve housing in the city. Akron's annual Consolidated Action Plan for Housing Assistance will go into effect following the City Council's July 20th meeting. Plan will offer a continued focus on city-owned lots in Summit Lake, Middlebury, North Hill, West Akron, and Sherbondy Hill. The city will collaborate with local nonprofits to build new homes on city-owned lots. Funds have also been allocated for down payment assistance for new home buyers, as well as help for elderly and disabled homeowners. The International an agency in Akron is choosing values over funding, and the International Institute, located in the North Hill area of Akron, is asking the community to help fund its 110-year mission of welcoming immigrants to a new life. Formerly funded with federal money, those funds now come with strings attached that the Institute says would conflict with their goals and missions. With refugee arrivals reaching a halt due to federal policy changes, funding that has sustained the agency has disappeared. Rather than close, the International Institute has leaned into its mission and done what it could to stay open. In order to continue to receive federal funding, the agency would have to agree with resettlement efforts that conflict with their mission and values. Agency provides support for individuals with new barriers, safe and stability as they help refugees and immigrants live with dignity and empowerment. Oh, an update on the drowning in Powell, Ohio. On Tuesday, the Honduran authorities confirmed that four of the five adults were Honduran citizens. The fifth has yet to be identified. Once all victims are identified, Honduras will begin the repatriation process, which could take at least a month. The couple's children are in care of the state of Ohio and will be reunited with relatives in Honduras. A GoFundMe has been launched for funeral and transportation costs.

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5: Okay, looking at traffic right now, looking pretty clear in the central interchange and I-76, I-77 areas. So far, nothing to report. Be advised, though, the city of Akron has closed South Main Street between State Street and East Buchtel Avenue for the Northeast Regional Firefighter Challenge Classic. And during this closure, southbound traffic can use South Main Street, East State Street, South High Street, and East Buchtel Avenue. And the northbound traffic can use East Buchtel Avenue, South Broadway, and East State Street as alternate routes to get around the closure. The stretch of road is expected to be reopened on Sunday, July 26th. And also this evening around 9 p.m., the following ramps will be closed through Thursday morning. The ramp from State Route 8 South to I-76 West. The detour will be I-76 East to Kelly Avenue to I-76 West. And the ramp from Carroll Street to South to State Route 8 South. And the detour will be Goodkirk Street to Fountain Street to State Route 8 South. For more news, weather, and information, you can always check us out at WNIR.com. I'm Kim Maxwell. 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
6: Good afternoon, Kim.
5: Good afternoon, Bob.
6: Welcome back.
5: I'm happy to be here again.
6: I'm sure. The Firefighters Classic.
5: Yeah.
6: That is, I was going to ask what it was, but it doesn't really matter since it's messing up traffic.
5: Yeah, exactly. Sounds like something fun. It's a challenge of some sort.
6: Well, have you ever seen these guys when they go out there and they do the they'll be standing in the middle of the road with a boot.
5: Mm-hmm.
6: And they'll
5: collecting money. Donations, yep.
6: And anything, right. So, yeah, so I'm going to have to look that up. The Firefighter Classic.
5: Yes.
6: And so we'll see if that's...
5: we'll see what that is and encourage people to head out and all that good stuff. And
6: now, something that's even more important than funding the firefighters.
5: Yes, sir.
6: Which it seems hard to believe. John today said that he hates Journey. Now, if John told me he dated the Pittsburgh Steeler cheerleaders,
5: okay,
6: I would be fine. I'd be fine with that.
5: Yeah.
6: But, they don't have them, but, no.
5: I know what you're saying.
6: You know what I'm saying.
5: It's kind of hard to hate Journey.
6: It's kind of hard. How do you hate Journey?
5: I don't know.
6: How did he sign it? He did the na, na, na, na, na, na.
5: Yep.
6: Okay, yeah, that's fine. But everybody, you know, the funny thing is that we started joking with the kids about their music.
5: Mm-hmm.
6: And how it was so repetitive and it did say, same thing over and over. And then you go back and listen to some of the stuff we have and it's not that much different.
5: Nope.
6: So,
5: well, my husband took me to a Kiss tribute band not too long ago.
6: Right.
5: And what I know about Kiss, you could put into a thimble.
6: Okay.
5: I know Beth, and I Was Meant for Loving You. Those are my limitations. But I would say I had a pretty good time. But when I was growing up, oh, people.

0: thought Kiss was terrible. I mean, the way they looked, the makeup, the costumes, not so much the music, but just the whole look they presented was kind of,
1: The problem was that afterwards they got rid of the makeup for a while, and they went without the makeup, and people said, put it on.
0: Yeah.
1: It was.
0: It improved it.
1: And they got back into the makeup again. But yeah, I'm, in all the years I've worked with John, I think I'm just a little bothered by the whole Journey thing.
0: Well.
1: I mean, Separate Ways and you know, Open Arms and...
0: See, one of my favorites is Wheel in the Sky.
1: Wheel in the Sky.
0: It's one of my favorites.
1: Oh, my God.
0: Yep.
1: Wheel in the Sky is, and there was a song, Wheel in the Sky keeps on turning.
0: You got it right.
1: And then there was a song, it went right into another song on the album.
0: Okay.
1: But since nobody listens to albums anymore, you know, it becomes, I'm trying to remember. I'll figure out what that other song was that went into it. So, but yeah, John. John,
0: if you're listening,
1: I don't get it, and I'm sorry that you don't understand the when somebody says na na na na na na na na na na na, I'm sorry you don't understand what it's all about.
0: Well,
1: I don't know what it is, but oh well.
0: All right, see you next hour.
2: I'm very important. I have many leather-bound books, and my apartment smells of rich mahogany. I'm friends with Merlin Olsen, too. He comes over.
3: He was like a god walking amongst mere mortals.
1: On occasion.
3: He had a voice that could make a wolverine purr.
1: Bad-lip.
3: And suits so fine they made Sinatra look like a hobo.
1: Bad-lip.
3: In other words...

0: can be. You can see, you know what I mean.
1: Oh, you gotta feel like the lady.
0: Okay, so I'm driving here. And I go past, and I'm doing some of the back roads, as I like to do, just to, for a change of pace. And so that way assassins don't know which way, where I am. Actually, I saw that in a movie. But so I went past, past Beckwith Orchards in Cider Mill. And there were cars there. And I about and I you know and I'm going to say this, and probably wish I hadn't. I about wet myself, but no, I didn't. But I turned around, went back, walked in, saw all this stuff out, and I said, and there was one kid there, and he goes, I said, are you open? He goes, not till Friday. Which I didn't think it was going to be before Friday. I thought Friday was the day, the 24th. So Beckwith's Orchard and Cider Mill on Brady Lake Road open on Friday the 24th. And if I go there after waiting, I don't know, 8 months, and people have bought all the peach pies, there will be hell to pay. Yeah. This is, don't get me wrong, there's lots of cool stuff, lots of great stuff over there. And by the way, and this is for those who, I'm sure there's people out there who don't, who are going to go, oh, that's just gross. But, there's an area that is for Christmas stuff. And by the time it starts getting into the fall, it fills up with stuff. But it's like they can't just leave it empty now. So they have to put some stuff in it. So, yeah, if you get a chance to stop by, I don't own it. I just know the people that work there, and I know that when I go in there, it makes me happy. And so in a world where, you know, we need to find places, find things, find just whatever to make us happy. When we find something that makes us happy, we share it. So go check it out. Friday, I'm going in early. Karen's gonna go, why are you leaving for work so early? I said it's not that early. It's only 10 o'clock in the morning. They usually leave at 2. But you know, you got a plan. You got a plan. The peaches are gonna be out there. The corn's gonna be out there. There's gonna be apples and the orchard. It's just gonna be spectacular. And I'm telling you, I will not hesitate to make an apple strudel this year. I keep talking about apple strudels. I bring home half a peck or a peck of apples, and I picked a peck of pickled apples, and then I end up eating them and kind of forget about the whole apple strudel thing. But I will not forget the apple strudel. Sergeant Schultz, we will have strudel, no doubt about it. 330-673-1234, the toll-free number, 800-669-4100. Taking your phone call until we get to the top of the hour at 7 o'clock. We'll probably stop talking about anything better before that, anything important before that. There is, we've been talking about, there's not a whole lot going on that's new. Other than the fact, and this isn't new, the Democratic Socialists of America are not new. They are still going. The cramp in Iran is not new. It's still going. And for those who don't understand what's going on, let me kind of throw that out there to you. They've got 10% of what they had before. You watch them. When they launch an attack, there's 5 to 10 missiles. When they were launching them at Israel, they're shooting 300 missiles and 250 drones, things like that. But they don't have it anymore. So, and the only person in charge, when you keep saying, well, you know, they don't even know who's in charge. And it's, well, you remember your, do you, for those people, I say, do you remember your lock combination from high school? I do. So, you know, there are brains that work and brains that don't work. So, yeah. So anyway, they're going to allocate as much as they can to try to make a splash. Nobody is in charge. Everybody says, "Hey, who are they negotiating with? Is it the gay Ayatollah?" Reality is, they're not. The only person that matters, they can negotiate their butt off with the gay Ayatollah. But when it comes down to it, the only people that matter are the IRGC, the Iranian Revolutionary Guard Co. Whatever the hell the C is. Anyway, they're the ones that are making the decisions, and so that's going on. But with that said, multiple reports coming out now from the Trump administration saying that President Trump is in varying stages of approving a deal to share nuclear technology with Saudi Arabia. Now, I know I'm going to get calls from people going, "Would you know that the people that committed the 9/11, they were from Saudi Arabia?" Yes, I do. Yes, I do. Do you realize that those were 17 people out of Saudi Arabia? And I've made this analogy before. That would be like saying getting the Michigan militia, bunch of rednecks out of the backwoods of Michigan. Weren't they the ones that were going to kidnap Whitmer, the governor? Anyway, that'd be like the Michigan militia doing something over in Saudi Arabia, and the Saudi Arabians going, "Oh my God, let's attack America because a bunch of knuckleheads from the redneck backwoods of Michigan." We don't even like Michigan. I mean, the redneck backwoods of Ohio, those are great. The redneck backwoods of Michigan, not so much. So that would be like Saudi Arabia saying, "Oh my God, we just got attacked by a bunch of redneck militia people from Michigan. That means the United States hates us. Let's attack them." What it comes down to, use your canoggin. By the way, and I apologize to John, saying that I would have been angry with him if he had dated the Pittsburgh Steelers cheerleaders. I am sorry. That was disparaging. And plus, the reality is there are no and have not been any Pittsburgh Steeler cheerleaders, mainly because everything they've had has been either field turf or AstroTurf, which means they'd have nowhere to graze. 330-673-1234, toll free, 800-669-4100. Grazing is important. It helps you not have to mow the grass as much. Taking your phone calls till we get to 7 o'clock. Let's go out there also. I know, and by the way, the whole idea of hating Journey, seriously? If you hate Journey, do you hate Styx? Do you hate Survivor? John, do you hate Survivor? Do you hate Styx? Do you hate REO Speedwagon? They all play the same kind of music. You can't hate Journey unless, of course, somebody stole a girlfriend from you. Just say it. Now, I will agree that when it comes down to it, that there were a number of people. There's a number of bands right now that only one person from the original band exists. Does that make them the band, or does that make them, I guess I'm asking you, if you only have one person left from a band, does that make them the band? Does that make the fact that they can go around and say, we are Styx, is everything now basically just tribute bands? You know, we missed Journey. Journey, they had a Journey tribute band in Mentor. Missed that. Wanted to go. In fact, it was, I think they were called Open Arms or something, but they were really, really good. About a week later, on a Tuesday, they had Night Ranger, and it was the, and I use the air quotes, original Night Ranger. I don't know what makes you, how many people in your band do you need to have to be considered the original Night Ranger? I don't know. I'd love, by the way, Night Ranger, kicking. Absolutely love those guys. The fact that I did not get to it because we were working on Gage's wedding. Yeah, a little bit. It was, I was not happy about that. They had some great songs. And a lot of the bands back then, didn't they have like, weren't they doing like a comp, they were picking up band, musicians from other bands? I don't know. I just know 38 Special, Sheriff, Night Ranger, all of them were absolutely kicking, and just loved those guys. And I missed them, and I'm not happy about the fact that I missed them, and I want to say to them, I am very sorry if they were leaving. I don't know that they were leaving, or knew that I wasn't there, but they were there, and it was a good thing. I'm trying to think, there was some really good stuff going on, and like I said, Night Ranger. Never mind. Okay, why is the volume so down? Because of that.

I don't know what that means. But yeah, there's some. To say you don't like those, there must have been. I don't know. Maybe there was an accident. Maybe there was some kind of accident that happened that John was involved in, and he was listening to Journey at the time, and it's a bad memory. That's got to be it.

0: Okay, I will say this, though. I will say this, though. Those are great songs. The videos are pathetic. 330-673-1234, toll free 800-669-4100. I'm trying to remember what the makeout songs were. Seriously, what were the makeout songs? Or was anything a makeout song that was on when the right girl was there? I don't know. Maybe that's all it was. I mean, maybe Zeppelin could have been a makeout band if you had the right girl. Or maybe not. This one I loved.
1: The Unstoppables and
0: Limitless. Okay, not that commercial. That commercial was horrible. In fact, a lot of times it wasn't even there when I was younger.
2: Keep on pushing, babe, like I've never known before.
0: Makeup song.
2: No, you want a crazy child. I just want to see you on the floor. Want a superstitious woman.

0: So if any of you old people want to get together tonight, that's Slow and Easy by Whitesnake. Like, hey, baby, I know you're 78 and you just had heart surgery, but could you come over? I've got a song that I want to play for you. Let me take your phone calls, 330-673-1234. And I'm just asking, what makeout song do you remember? What makeout song do you remember? Also, I do want to say this, out in Memphis, where my buddy is, my pal, LT, we call her LT because she's lieutenant, and she's in JAG Corps, and she is doing the government's work, but in Memphis, a pizza restaurant has drawn national attention after refusing to serve National Guard members. Says business is booming instead of busting, with supporters flocking to the restaurant in what some have called a boycott, which conservative activists call after conservative activists called for a boycott. So Miles Tamboli, owner of Tamboli's Pasta and Pizza, said he refused to serve the guardsmen on July 11th because he opposes federally led Memphis Safe Task Force. Screw you, Tamboli boy. Arguing that the use of National Guard troops is local law enforcement has made the city less safe. You don't know what you're talking about. Go cut up a pepperoni, you piece of crap. The company faced severe backlash online after refusing to serve four uniformed members of the Memphis Safe Task Force. Tamboli told them, but now they got a bunch of blue-haired a-holes coming in. And they're coming in, some of the liberal nut jobs are coming in for a boycott. They want to buy pizza. They don't even eat pizza. Most of them are tofu-eating twits. So anyway, let's go to the phones, 330-673-1234. You're up first today. How you doing? Hello. Hello, how are you? Won't you tell me your name? Are you just going to sit there and not talk? Hello? Hello? Hello? I wonder who can...
1: There's so many bad.
0: What's that? What did you say? Hello? Somebody's there. I just don't think they know that they're on the air. 330-673-1234. You're up next. Hello? I'm about to hang up on you. You're up next. Hello?
2: Hey, Bob. How you doing?
0: I'm okay. How are you?
2: Yeah, I really don't believe that there's a big boycott down there in Tennessee.
0: Yeah. I don't either.
2: Yeah.
0: I don't either. Although Memphis is a kind of a weird city. My friend who's a JAG lieutenant, she's part of the let's put it this way. She's not part of the task force, but she's part of the lawyers that will handle what comes in from the task force.
2: Yeah.
0: So.
2: Yeah, I mean, Memphis is kind of, politically it's a little bit weird, but support for the military, I think, would be pretty strong down there.
0: Yeah, I would have thought so, too. I mean, Memphis, that's where Graceland is, right? Isn't that where Elvis's house was?
2: Yeah.
0: Yeah, I know. My wife wants to go there, and I said, as soon as they clean it up, because I've had some friends go down there, and they said that it is, it has not been one of the lovelier place. Let's put it this way. Most people went to Nashville. And if anybody went to Memphis, it was because they had ill intent.
2: Well, crime-wise, yeah. I mean, Memphis has been bad for about 7-8 years.
0: Yeah.
2: And not.
0: Well, I hope they work it out.
2: Yep. And I want to challenge any Democrat, somebody that calls himself a Democrat. If you know of anything of history, and religious hate, how you can say you support a religious bigot like Mondami, who is just truly vile and hateful, all right, in his beliefs.
0: Yep.
2: And it's not nothing smart. It is all an ideologue, right?
0: Yep.
2: And religious hate. And we saw what come from that in the 1930s and 40s in Germany. And Bob, before the SS, there was a party called that put Hitler in power. It was called the Socialist Democratic Workers' Party, which became the SS.
0: Yep. Yeah, yeah, they were, and you're right. Nazis were democratic socialists. I mean, it is just so weird that it's the same thing, and yet they just want to make it sound like they're doing what's right for everybody, and it's just not the case.
2: If you could, and look, I'm putting it out there, and I'm not conspiracy. He's not smart. He's just that ignorantly, religiously bigoted.
0: Yep.
2: He's been put in power out of ignorance. You know what I mean? But
0: yeah.
2: Here's the truth. How much money is he raising for, like, Hamas and other groups right now? Make no mistake, every move these people make, it's a move for a reason.
0: Yeah. Yeah. I mean, that's a very good point. I mean, when we used to say, okay, listen, colleges, why are so many of these college kids going and becoming pro-Palestinian when their liberal ways would basically would be killed for their liberal thoughts and their liberal ways? But they'd rather do that than to support Israel. And Mondami has gotten to the point where he's gotten rid of any kind of organization that has anything to do with Israel, and it's going to be this movement towards Islam, which Islam is just, they have been talking about doing this for decades, about slowly easing their way into this government and taken over this country. And then they said they will not, the people that are in charge, they said they will not be satisfied until the world is praying to Allah.
2: Well, I'll put a $100 bet out there. Before his term is up as mayor and he runs again, he will be looking to put in place legally Sharia law. In
0: yeah.
2: New York City.
0: Yep. I agree with you. Hey, I agree with you. He's going to try. There's all kinds of people have been trying to do this. And, England, they've got police cars that say Sharia law on them. They've got cars that, police cars that their police will respond to what would be considered maybe a hate or an anti-Islam thing, and they've got Sharia law cars. So can you imagine seeing them in our country?
2: Sadly, for people like it, I mean, and they, like I said, they wanted to come. I have a good, Carmen was in England about 3 weeks ago.
0: Mm-hmm.
2: You get 4 blocks from 10 Downing Street and Big Ben, and she goes, you're like in a third world.
0: Yep.
2: It's
0: yeah,
2: sad.
0: It is. It is absolutely one of the most horrific situations going on. And I don't understand how people that are police officers, these bobbies, which I resent the use of my name for people who are such liberals. These people they're out there. Remember, I told you the story that a woman was walking her dog at the park, and there was a bunch of people that were from Islam or Islamic, and they were offended that the dog was there because they see dogs as being unclean. And the police officer actually went and told the woman, take the dog home or we're going to confiscate it. I'd like to see that happen in this country. Well, I'll tell you what, there would be muskets a-flowing. No doubt about that.
2: You better believe it. I mean, but Bob, it's sad, but I have four kids. And like I said, I've been watching this whole week and last week watching him. There's a man that doesn't, he loves the camera. But when you're, I love history. If you go back and look at this guy, you're almost looking at the face of religious evil.
0: Yeah. Yeah, and he is the guy that when you hear biblically about the person that everybody likes, listen to the guy talk. He talks like, and it's going to be this, and it's going to be that, and he tries to be so nice and puts it out there, and he's not, and people are being taken. By his attitude.
2: Yeah.
0: So, hey, appreciate it, man. Thank you. Take care. We'll be right back after this.
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0: 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And tell them Bob sent you. So, yeah, that's that. I know there's lots of it going on. They can really make... There's a lot of different looks going on now. I was noticing this, and there were, you know, through our area, the Solon area, and some of that, like the people across the street, I said, hey, Window World. And they said, well, you know, my daughter has a friend who has a company who'd bleed. And I'm just like, you know, just... You're going to leave your house. You're going to leave the what's happening to your house to a friend of your daughter's. I don't know. It just seems kind of crazy. He's got a company and he knows somebody. No, you know what? Get somebody who has been doing this for a long, long time, and they're good at it. And the windows, there's so many different looks now. So many times when we looked at windows, a lot of times that the white metal around windows, and it's just the way it was for like a long time. They told me, I think it was last year, year before, they said we started seeing black, and now there's in seeing some of these people trying to change their houses or getting redone because of our hail damage that everybody had. They have been they've been doing black windows, not the glass, obviously, but, you know, the black trim around the outside, black gutters. The thing I love the most about that I loved of all the things at Window World was their denim front door. It was a kind of a denim color. And had a little texture to it. It was like so cool. But yeah, go in there. Just take a little time. You can go in there and not buy anything. You don't have to go in there and be crazy and say, oh, I can't go because I'm not ready to buy. You can go in and look. They'd love to show you some of the new ideas and some of the new things that are happening. And they are really and truly, things are changing. There are lots of people who are at this point, we're used to seeing certain colors on the siding. We're used to seeing matching colors on the gutters, things like that. And it's not like that anymore. It's just not like that anymore. Now there's all different colors when it comes to gutters and siding. The width of the simulated wood, you know how they have on the siding, you have the slats. They come in different sizes. I mean, in the past have been very thin, and now they're larger. There's so much. If you just wanted to say, hey, let's take a little money, have a little fun, and play and make our house something. You know, houses don't have to be just the place you go to at night to sleep and to sit in front of your television. You should be able to drive up to your house after work or being out and go, wow, isn't that cool? And Window World can do that for you. We are at a time where there are new styles, there are new looks, there are all kinds of options, and Window World has them all for you. Hold on. 330-673-1234. The toll-free number is 800-669-4100. Donald Trump says we are not finished at all in Iran. I got a call from somebody today saying that he was in Kuwait, and he said, well, you know, we're wasting Patriot missiles on drones. And I'm like, people have been talking about that for years now. That's why they use electronics, bringing them down with electronics. So quit your whining.
8: From ABC News, I'm Michelle Franzen. Hostilities between the U.S. and Iran intensifying with daily strikes in the region and the Strait of Hormuz closed off to most shipping traffic. The Trump administration says it's decimating Iran's capabilities and that Iran wants to negotiate. But Iranian officials say if Iran can't sell oil due to ongoing strikes, no one in the region will be able to sell oil. Here's ABC's Karen Travers.
9: It was Secretary of State Marco Rubio who insisted that the United States is still open to diplomacy, but said that the military operation would have course continue targeting Iran when it comes to them striking at commercial ships, that they want to try to degrade Iran's capabilities to go after commercial shipping in the Strait of Hormuz. It's a very different message, though, in terms of the negotiations than what we heard yesterday from President Trump.
8: Earlier in Delaware, the president attended the dignified transfer at Dover Air Base for all four U.S. service members killed in Iranian attacks last weekend. Cases of cyclosporiasis continue to rise. The CDC confirming 11,000 cases across 41 states. ABC's Yuri Benajoud has more.
10: While health officials have linked some of these cases to shredded iceberg lettuce served at Taco Bell restaurants in five states, they are looking into other potential sources as well. Taylor Farms has issued a voluntary recall of all their iceberg lettuce grown in central Mexico. Those products went to American food distributors, fast food chains, and grocery stores, all now working to ensure those products are pulled from the supply chain.
8: Tropical storm Bertha making landfall in St. Bernard Parish this afternoon in Louisiana. Governor Jeff Landry says it is a welcome break.
11: The storm is likely not to produce the type of rainfall or wind event that it could have.
8: The storm losing some steam, but officials are warning residents that they should remain vigilant and that the storm could troll the coastline with heavy rain, severe flooding, and damaging winds as it moves towards Texas in the coming days. You're listening to ABC News.
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8: OpenAI confirming two of its advanced artificial intelligence models went rogue and attacked a digital library. Here's ABC's Hannah Bittah.
9: OpenAI says this happened during testing in a controlled environment, but the AI models managed to escape containment, connected to the internet, and hack the library of computer code. A startup called Hugging Face. OpenAI is calling it an unprecedented cyber incident, and they're now reinforcing safeguards.
8: OpenAI also says it expects this kind of incident to become more common. In California, it is day two of a preliminary hearing for David Burke. He's the singer known as David, accused of murdering a teen last year. Prosecutors are trying to establish a motive.
13: On the witness stand on day two of the hearing, David Burke's financial manager and a finance employee of the record company that signed Burke are testifying. Prosecutors are trying to establish that Burke had a huge financial motive to protect his career and that he killed 14-year-old Celeste Rivas to prevent her from exposing their sexual relationship and impacting that career. On Tuesday, prosecutors showed gruesome photos of the crime scene as they try to prove to the judge there's enough evidence to move to trial. Alex Stone, ABC News, Los Angeles.
8: Africa's top health body says more than 1,000 people have died in the Ebola outbreak in Congo, making it the fastest Ebola outbreak in history. The World Health Organization says the true scale of cases could be 2 to 4 times larger. Michelle Franzen, ABC News.
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20: Good afternoon. It's 4:06. I'm Kim Maxwell. This is your WNIR News. 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This from Fox 8, a Beechwood nanny who sexually abused two young children in her care was sentenced to decades in prison. Molly Elizabeth Duncan was sentenced to 70 years in prison after pleading guilty to charges in April. Both victims were under the age of two. One child was in Portage County. The other was in Geauga County. If you're a homeowner in the Village of Peninsula, you may be shocked at your recent property reappraisal with values rising 33%, which is the largest increase in Summit communities. The smallest average increase came to Twinsburg at 12%, according to the Summit County Fiscal Office. These new assessments reflect each property's estimated market as of January 2026. And they will be used to calculate property tax bills beginning in 2027. Property taxes are determined by both the value of the property as well as local tax rates. An increase in assessed value does not necessarily mean an increase in a homeowner's tax bill. If you disagree with your tax valuation, a complaint may be filed through the Summit County Board of Revision between January 1 and March 31 of 2027. The valuation notices arrive as Summit County property owners also face another deadline. Second half property payments are due by July 31st or face a 10% late penalty. The cost to play sports in the Magic City has just increased. Barberton City Schools has introduced pay-to-play fees for sports and marching band this coming school year. High school athletes will pay $100 per sport. Middle school athletes will pay $50 per sport. Marching band and color guard members, which is open to high school students, will also pay the $100 fee. The district has set a cap of $200 for high school students, $100 for middle school students, and a $500 cap per family. District communicated this change with letters to families, saying they've already reduced the budget by $7 million. District Superintendent Jason Andres said these fees will help continue programs that otherwise could be eliminated. And remember, you can get local news anytime at WNIR.com, sponsored by CNB Homes. Contact them at 330-730-2025. I'll be back in a minute with weather and traffic.
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20: Okay, I'm not Phil Ferguson, but I do have some good sports news if you haven't caught it yet. This from Fox 8's PJ Ziegler. Jose Ramirez has been activated from a 10-day injury list after surgery. Outfielder Khalil Watson has been optioned to Columbus. The 33-year-old Ramirez is expected to be in the lineup tonight. So go Guards or Tribe. Game is tonight at 6:40 at Progressive Field. So far, I haven't had any major traffic announcements other than the fact that tonight at about 9 p.m., the following ramps will be closed through tomorrow morning. State Route 8 South to I-76 West, and the detour will be I-76 East to Kelly Avenue to 76 West, and the ramp from Carroll Street to State Route 8 South.

0: this Thursday, Friday, Saturday at Lock 3. 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
1: Ooh.
0: Okay. It is open to all career firefighters, 18 or older, that are employed or volunteer members of an organized fire department. If you're a licensed firefighter seeking employment, cadets, junior firefighters ages 14 to 21, and that sort of thing. It is amazing athletes and teams. I think it's kind of like an all-star obstacle courses and challenges and that sort of thing. And here's the best part about it, Bob.
1: Okay.
0: It's free.
1: It's free.
0: Yes. You can go and spectate and enjoy watching firefighters of local and from around the world participate.
1: So basically, the rest of us who have seen better competitive days can say, hey, you know what? Where's the beer? Or let's go get a sandwich or a po' boy or some no cheese or something.
0: There you go. You got it. Yeah. What's your favorite snack food, Bob? If you're at a sporting event, you go to the concession stand, what are you getting?
1: I'm getting a hot dog or a sausage or a then again, I might go with sauerkraut on it. I might go nachos.
0: Nachos are good.
1: I would go to movies.
0: Oh, yeah.
1: And I loved getting nachos. And I would get an order of nachos, and they'd say, okay, thank you very much. And I'd say, thank you. And they'd say, oh, can I get like 3 or 4 extra cups of cheese? And I said, you know,
0: like
1: those
0: the
1: are...
0: little chips with your cheese there,
1: yeah. Well, then when the chips are gone, I like taking my wife's popcorn.
0: Oh.
1: I'll take them and I'll dip them in there. So
0: okay, there
1: I guess
0: you
1: big
0: go.
1: Melted cheese guy.
0: That's a good thing. Okay, yeah.
1: Though, you know what? The cheese at the movie theaters, I don't think it solidifies at any temperature.
0: Do you think it's real cheese, Bob? we call it cheese.
1: Look at the time.
0: Is it real cheese?
1: Look at the time. I don't need to... I don't want to think
0: That's
1: about
0: all right.
1: that stuff.
0: I'm a nacho person too. If I'm getting a snack, if I'm out and about, nachos would probably be my first choice.
1: Okay, yeah, pizza, nachos. I mean, I'm simple stuff.
0: That's good.
1: Simple stuff. I grew. This year, I've got like some bean plants.
0: Okay.
1: And all these beans are coming up, mm-hmm. and I'm going. Anybody want to eat these? They're like, well, okay. So my wife said she'll have a couple. I said, well, that's good because there's only a couple.
0: Okay.
1: But I want nothing to do with them. I mean, okay. if one year I grew zucchini and cucumbers and watermelons, mm-hmm. and there wasn't a thing there that I wanted to eat.
0: Okay.
1: So unless nachos with cheese come on bushes, I'm gonna stay.
0: Well, look for that nacho bush. If you know of a nacho tree or a nacho bush, give us a call.
1: Please,
0: we'd love to hear from you, and you could bring us some nachos in the meantime.
1: Thank you.
0: Bye, Bob. Right.
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1: All right, welcome back to the Bob Golic Show, 330-673. Uno, dos, tres, cuatro, cinco, seis, siete, nueve, whatever. Those are the phone numbers. Wait, hold it. Okay, I was looking at this one Journey video, and I thought it was like the Journey playing a song, and it basically said Journey analysis. Now, I don't want somebody who doesn't like Journey analyzing Journey. Please, and thank you. 330-673-1234, the toll-free number, 800-669-4100. As long as we were going out in some of those bands,

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I don't know that this is a makeout song, but I liked it.

0: Yeah, that's it. I guess that's, I don't know, is that a makeout song? Or was everything a makeout song? Or was did you need music? I don't know. Maybe I'm watching too many of those musics, like the Matt Helm or something like that, when Dean Martin goes and somebody walks in and he hits the remote control and all of a sudden some music drops on the turntable and starts playing. So I don't know. It just slow and easy. Whitesnake. And I started the whole thing with John's rejection of Journey. I just found that very, very hard. I mean, I've heard it before. And, you know, it's just not right. Journey was like one of the biggest bands out there at the time. And if you don't like Journey, why do you like somebody like, REO Speedwagon. REO Speedwagon, they had some kick-ass stuff. There's no doubt about that.
1: We're gonna defeat Maddox. You gotta think like a villain.
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0: I don't want to hear you, Disney Channel. What's Dash on? Don't want to hear that.
3: Here's the problem, Doctor. It's this new album. I wrote a song about a girl. I made her up. It was only a song, but I can't get her out of my mind. And every time I think of her, I picture her with the other guys, never with me. She's driving me nuts, but she's so beautiful.
0: Yeah, he sounds like a twisted son of a gun.

0: I don't know, that's Geddy Lee, isn't it? The lead singer of Styx. Notoriously known as the worst looking man in rock and roll. Anyway, 330-673-1234, toll free 800-669-4100. We've talked a lot about WNBA star Sophie Cunningham. I don't know why they keep using these terms. Sent shockwaves in the ongoing culture war over the WNBA and trans athletes and women's sports. After revealing her stance on the issue to ESPN, Cunningham's recent statement sparked debate on social media after she revealed that she is in support of protecting women's sports. She said, I got a lot of negative feedback from hating trans, and I'm like, I never once said that. Be trans. Go ahead. Pull up your big girl panties, Steve. Pull up your big girl panties. But stay away from women's sports. I am just, I don't even know why this is still an issue. I really and truly, if the liberals out there didn't have I should be very careful how I put that. But the liberal mindset out there, the belief that men dressed up as women should be allowed to compete in women's sports, you people are nuts. You're not just wrong. You're not just have an opinion that goes against the mainstream. You are nuts. You have an agenda. One of the two. Could be just one. You're one of those people that just likes to do stupid things, and if somebody says, "Oh my God, we're gonna talk about liberal things, and we're gonna go way off the deep end on what we believe." If that's the case, then you know at least we know why you're acting certain ways. But bottom line is the whole trans thing is without a doubt, it should be dead. It should be dead. Be trans, I don't care. I saw a couple in the store the other day, about a week ago, and the guy was. Well, he just looked like a normal guy. The cart was being pushed by another guy with a full beard, in his hair up and heels. He had his hair up and he had heels on. And at that point, I just said to myself, Bob, stick to with your beliefs, which is, be what you want to be, do what you want to do, just stay away from women's sports. And so as I said that to myself, I said, what the hell? Okay, I didn't say it out loud. Well, I don't think I did. Not sure. Could have. They looked at me. I got worried. They both could. Either one of them, I got a feeling, on a good day, on their good day, could take me. But I don't care. Be what you want. Do what you want. Wear what you want. Slice off what you want. Add what you want. Do it. But I'm not going to sit there and talk to you about and say I think what you're doing is the most wonderful and fairest thing, and it isn't, because women are being screwed over by people who are pretending to be women, and I don't give a crap. I feel like a woman. I'm in the wrong body. Feel what you want, but God gave you that body. your DNA either says X, XX or XY. And other than that, there's not, until the time comes out when somebody says, well, you know, we found out in the genome, we were able to find out some differential. At that point, I'll say, follow the science. That'll be fine. But, yeah, right now, nah, not so much. 330-673-1234. The toll-free number, 800-669-4100. Where is that? I was looking to... Man, the house, let's see, the straits. That's not it. That's not it. That's not it. Okay. Anyway, there was a guy, and I thought I had it, but there was a guy that was, that's 20, I think they said he was 37, Jay Lee. He was at some college. And he did this whole thing about, I guess somebody misgendered him. And he went off the deep end. Now, if you don't want to, be considered, say, hey, you know what, there's something wrong with this whole trans thing. There's some sort of mental thing going on. If you don't want to do that, then get people the hell out of there. Then get these people to shut their pie hole. It is just embarrassing. Now, this person was, well, actually dressed kind of like me. Black, had they had black shorts on and a black T-shirt, and had a, I guess part of the hair was colored purple, and it was pretty bad. Now, the person got upset because there was a bunch of people who just said, who misgendered him. And in doing so, he started screaming. Just started screaming. I'm trying to find, hold on a second. In confrontation with college cop. I guess this cop showed up and was there because he wanted to, he was supposed to handle some traffic thing. And all of a sudden he becomes confronted with this, which is absolutely nutso. And this guy was, for some reason, didn't like the fact that that he was being misgendered, that they shouldn't allow kids in. I swear to God, if they don't make computers easier, I'm quitting. Oh, here it is.
1: Kids, get away with this! They are not supposed to be here!
2: If you don't lower your voice, I am going to put handcuffs on you, and I'm going to take you to a Baker Act facility. Threatening me?
1: You're threatening me!
2: Are you threatening me?
1: I'm gonna just... Because
2: I'm here right now to deal with a stolen vehicle. I ain't got time to hear you screaming and yelling.
1: I don't have time to constantly be abused.
2: We'll get OPD down here then, because I gotta work this stolen vehicle.
1: What do you mean OPD?
2: Alpha 73 University.
3: Alpha 73?
2: Can we get another unit to deal with Jay Lee here? He is having a breakdown.
4: Say! Just say the right pronoun!
2: What'd you say?
3: 7351.
2: Get down on the ground right now.
4: No!
0: By the way, he goes, say the right pronoun. And the cop goes, the cop pulls out his pepper spray.
2: About to get sprayed.
4: No, just
2: get down on the ground right now.
4: Leave me alone!
2: I can come in there.
4: Leave me alone, please!
2: Okay, are you going to calm down?
4: I'm getting my phone out. I have to film this.
2: I'm telling you, are you going to calm down?
4: I will calm down!
2: You know what this is?
4: When you get the pepper spray out of my face!
2: Alpha 73.
4: Leave me alone!
2: I have pepper spray.
4: Please! Pointing the pepper spray at me! I will calm down if you do that! Stop firing me!
2: Voice.
4: Leave me alone! Leave me alone!
2: Do you want to get tased?
4: I want you to leave me alone! Jeff, you have been particularly abusing me!
2: If you come towards me one more time,
4: follow me!
2: You are going to
4: stop abusing me! Don't you remember?
0: I would shoot him.
4: Get away!
2: You don't tell me where to go. Alpha 73 University.
0: There was a guy that was trying to help him. Somebody from the university was trying to help him, and the guy goes, F you, cop. F you. And the guy that was trying to help him and be the mediator just kind of put his hands up and walked away. He goes, if you're going there, then...
2: Stop. It's taken.
4: I just want to get away from him.
0: Stop misgendering me. At this point, the cop's putting his gloves on and going, okay, I'm going to have to delve into this, and I'm not sure where this person has been. This may be an extreme version of what Sophie Cunningham is talking about, but of course, the WNBA and people online have to go after Sophie because she says that that transgender should not be competing in women's sports. And so there's a bunch of nut jobs out there who want to believe that for some reason it's fair. Let me verify something for you right now. It's not. If you think it is, if you think a dude that calls himself a girl should be able to compete in women's sports, you're stupid. You're not the brightest bulb. You're just not all there. You have been mislabeled by I don't know who the hell got to you, but there's no way and ever there is nothing that would say to me that a boy that says he's a girl, or even says, hey, I'm going to start taking some hormones. I don't care. You're a boy or you're a girl. Where are the feminists, by the way? Where's the women's rights people? Where are the ones that said, hey, we need to work on women's rights. We've got to deal with them. We've got to help them. Where the hell are you? You're laying back and just saying, you know, hey, this one's too much for you? No, transgender away. Have a lop it off of me, have an adidectomy, whatever you want to have, or just dress, just pull up your big girl panties. I don't care. If we can come up and have conversations. I don't care. I'm not going to call you a woman, and I'm not going to to the extent that whatever my situation is, I would not let you compete against females. There's too many women out there, too many girls out there who have worked their asses off to compete, to get into college, to do all these, to have some moron who was ranked number 500 in swimming, Leah Thomas, and as a boy, and then he just says, okay, I'm a girl, buys the tuck it away bathing suit, and then goes out there and starts swimming and setting women's records. Not fair, not even. In fact, his name, Leah Thomas's name, should be wiped from every single nautitorium. Every single nautitorium that is out there that he has swam in. So do what you want, be who you want, cut it off, don't cut it off, wear panties, wear frills, wear a bra, don't wear a bra, whatever you want. I don't care. I don't care. Because I'm married. I don't want to wake up. I don't want to have any kind of surprises. I don't care what you do. But there is a fairness factor, and it has to do with women and girls that have fought this since they were kids to be able to compete in sports and other events. Now, if you want to go and play, if a boy dressed like a girl wants to go and be on the chess team, I don't know. I don't know if there is a boy's chess team and a girl's chess team. I mean, it seems to me that it would be bi. I mean, it wouldn't matter. But when it comes to physical prowess, boys, former boys, quasi boys, pseudo boys, no. Go find your own competition. I'm sure you could put one together. There seems to be enough of you to who are trying to manipulate the system and screw women over. I mean, there may be some that actually believe what they're doing, but to be perfectly honest, guys like Leah Thomas, I think he's doing it for the giggle. I think he's a wackadoodle that wants to win things, and he's, all he has to do is try to convince himself that he's that he's a guy or he's a girl. You're up next. Hello.
5: Hey Bob, I want to say a couple things, okay? About six things, real quick.
0: Yeah.
5: One, I don't support giving any nuclear energy to Saudi Arabia.
0: Okay.
5: I'm gonna tell you what, real quick, I'm going to tell you.
0: Sure.
5: And I've been listening to you. Some of the hijackers were from Saudi Arabia.
0: Yeah.
5: And I heard what you said. I disagree with you, and I have a right to disagree with you, even
0: sure.
5: though I love you, okay?
0: Uh-huh.
5: Now, the President of the United States does not have the power or the authority to give nuclear weapons to any country, okay?
0: Right.
5: But he does have the power, without congressional approval, to give nuclear power plant energy to other countries, okay, without Congress.
0: Correct.
5: Now, being a true patriot like myself, if you give nuclear energy to any country, you know as well as I do, and if you don't know that, you're not as smart as you said you were like an hour ago. These countries, like Saudi Arabia, they're like the richest countries in the world. They're going to sell those secrets to every other terrorist country or anybody they can sell to make trillions of dollars, okay? And if you can't believe that, then I don't know what to tell you. But
0: by the way, I never said I was smart.
5: You did. You said you remember your combination, you were smart.
0: Oh, that's right.
5: Some people have brains, some people don't have brains. You know, some people use them, some people don't. You know,
0: gotcha.
5: So, and the other couple things now the President of the United States, okay, has the power to launch a nuclear weapon without congressional approval. So if President Trump wanted to nuke Iran or nuke North Korea or whoever, he does not need congressional approval. He has sole power to launch those nukes without approval. I want you to know that.
0: Okay.
5: Under the law.
0: Yeah.
5: Under the law. Look it up. Which I think we should have nuked. I told people 40 years ago we should have nuked Iran then. We should do it right now.
0: Are you not concerned about the fact that there's other people with nukes out there who are allies of Iran who may not see it? No?
5: Okay. It's about time the United States showed their true power like it did at Hiroshima. If we don't commit, we've been losing war since World War II, and we didn't strictly win World War I or World War II by ourselves. We and our allies won those wars. If it was now.
0: Well, let me just throw this in. Britain and France and Europe would all be speaking German if it wasn't for us. We were the ones. Yeah. We were the tipping point for the in both wars. Without us, they would have lost.
5: What I'm trying to say is, we have to obliterate terrorist nations. Okay,
0: mm-hmm.
5: If we don't, they're going to obliterate us and our allies. Okay, so peace through strength, like Reagan or whatever. I mean, you have to eventually show strength. You cannot show weakness. Like China and Russia are sitting back watching everything going on, looking at us like, wow, the U.S. is weak. The U.S. is weak. They can't win a war. They can't win Afghanistan. They can't win Iraq. They can't do this. They can't do that. They can't win in Iran. You know, pretty soon they're going to – everybody – that's why the socialism, communism is being taken over in the U.S. because we don't have the guts to, like, stand up and be strong like we used to be back then.
0: Well, I mean, how did – back when?
5: Back, like, when we were strong back, like, in World War I, World War II, when we nuked Hiroshima and Nagasaki and all that, we can't win a war. We haven't won a war, technically, a big war, since then. We didn't really win Iraq. We pulled out. We bought, they're like riding camels and stuff, setting landmines in the ground. Mm. It wasn't like a big country war. It wasn't like a big thing.
0: Yeah, war changed. Yeah, you're right. War changed.
5: But you know what I'm saying, though? I mean, you can't be weak. Like if we don't win Iran, if we don't defeat Iran or any of them countries, North Korea, Iran, any of these countries, then these countries are going to take advantage of that weakness upon us, okay?
0: Well, I think that Obama was a sucker. I think Biden was a sucker. I think Trump is standing up to him right now. If we allow this government to go back to the Dems, we will once again be suckers, and we'll eventually be taken over by socialists, communists, and Islamists.
5: So let me ask you this, Kim Chick, is that the same good-looking married woman that was on the morning show for a while?
0: I don't know. I don't think I don't know. I'd have to ask her if she was.
5: Well, I'm just saying
0: on the morning show. Yeah, I don't know.
5: She's on your show now. Is that like a regular thing now?
0: Yeah, yeah. She's going to be the. She is our news person. Hi, man. So, thank you. Appreciate the phone call. 330-673-1234. You're up next. Hello.
6: Hello, Tom.
0: Hello.
6: I'm sorry, I just walked away from the phone. I just wanted to say three great, great points on the whole transvestite deal.
0: Yeah.
6: All of that. I'm like you. I do not care what you do in your private time.
0: Yeah.
6: Where I'm divided is, as a Christian, if I'm asked, I go with what God's word says.
0: Yeah.
6: But beyond that, why is this such a... Is this a simple solution? If transvestites want to compete in sports, give them their own sport. Let them compete against each other.
0: Yeah.
6: If they have to go to the bathroom, make it boys, transvestites, and girls. It doesn't matter if you're a girl transvestite to a boy or a boy to a girl. Give them their own bathroom.
0: Yeah.
6: It is ridiculous, and you don't need to be a rocket scientist to know. If I'm in boxing, you've met me, I'm 5'1". 120 pounds. I'm going to get into a boxing ring in the Olympics with a guy.
0: Yeah. Yeah. And you know, and the thing is, the proponents, they love doing this whole thing about, well, you know what we mean is we think that with hormone therapy, it makes the, you know what, you shouldn't have to worry about balancing hormones to see who legally or who fairly can compete against somebody else. That, you know, you shouldn't have to sit there and worry about that. That shouldn't be an issue. It should be girls playing against girls, boys playing against boys.
6: That is batshit crazy. It's as crazy as thinking we just evolved from a bomb.
0: Yeah.
6: I mean, God the Creator made you, girl or boy. Now, what you do with your body, because he gave us a free will and a choice,
0: mm-hmm.
6: is on you. But if you really want, not special rights, equal rights, give them their own bathrooms, give them their own sporting, that goofball swimmer, what would you say?
0: Leah Thomas, yeah.
6: Mm-hmm. Yeah, yeah. She didn't win anything. And how she could go home feeling good, like she accomplished. She beat up on a bunch of women. And it's wrong. These girls work their butts off. And really, they've never given softball, I don't think, or basketball, women's basketball, the fortitude that they deserve. But, you know, it'd be like cheating at a card game. I won. But you cheated. What kind of... You know you cheated, so what kind of satisfaction do you get out of that?
0: Yeah. Yeah, I'm telling you, I just, it's, none of this is fair. I argue it all you want. Nobody's going to come out and say, well, you know, they had 200 milligrams of testosterone, which matches up with the original 200 milligrams of testosterone you know, I'm not going to sit there and play number games with you. It's simpler than that. It's simpler than that. Boys compete against boys. Girls compete against girls. And if you want to have transgender competition, you go right ahead. I'm sure you'll get some sponsors. Yeah.
6: I'm not going to say anything about it. You know, I remember, and we're about the same age, you and I remember 20, 30 years ago when I was raising my children. You didn't have to worry about leaving the room and a commercial would show two guys kissing. And now all of a sudden you're having to explain to your six-year-old why two boys are kissing.
0: Mm-hmm.
6: The thing that always bothered me as a Christian was, we don't want to hear that Jesus business. Okay, and they're right. I don't have a right to kick the door open and preach to anybody.
0: Yeah.
6: But how come I don't have that right? How come you can put two men kissing on a TV that I support through the cable network, and now you brought that into my living room? I didn't want that.
0: Yeah.
6: Did anybody care about that? No, they didn't.
0: Well, I mean, you know, you're going to get liberals that will say to you, well, you know, it's two guys kissing is natural. You should just get used to it. I don't have to.
6: That's right. You know, I am convicted because I'll see a couple, and I'll think, oh, my God,
0: mm-hmm.
6: that is my first thought, if I'm being honest. But not in a judgment way like, oh, you're so sick, but more like a sadness over the confusion in the life that they've chosen from a biblical sense.
0: Yeah.
6: And that's normal, but it doesn't give me a right to run up and accost them about it or tell them what I think. They didn't ask my opinion.
0: Yeah.
6: And, you know, God did give us the right to choose.
0: Mm-hmm.
6: We will be accountable for what we chose.
0: Yeah.
6: You know, and that even goes back with parenting. You know, like when I had my kids, you know, there were things that they didn't get to do. But I was responsible for how they turned out. I couldn't be their friend. I had to.
0: Yeah. I think all parents know that. So, Hey, I got a roll. Thank you very much, WNIR Kent Akron.
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0: All right, back to the phones, 330-673-1234. You're up next. Hello.
15: Hey, Bob, how are you?
0: I'm okay, thank you. So far.
15: Well, thank you. Very good. Hey, I just wanted to comment on the purple-haired guy that you were talking about.
0: Right.
15: Wow. Oh my Lord. I saw him earlier today on the Benny Show. It's a
0: right
15: internet thing. And
0: I mean that's mental.
15: Definition. Pardon me.
0: That's mental. I mean, that's a mental issue.
15: What it is.
0: Yeah.
15: That's exactly what it is, and that's the problem. I don't know if you're follow anything with Jordan Peterson or not, psychiatrist, and you know he has said that the way they defined transgenderism years ago, I mean, it was literally a form of insanity, and that's why you find so many of these people are connected to crimes, what have you, murders, the thing that happened to Charlie Kirk, the guys there that were involved, but. You know, it's just a shame that you have a whole group of people that rather than approaching it properly, these are tortured human beings.
0: Mm-hmm.
15: And rather than just approaching the whole thing and saying, look, you are what you are. We can help you with how you feel. But, you know, this is just to encourage continued behavior and like that and to encourage the person living a fantasy and then expect everybody else to adopt that fantasy. You know, this poor policeman showed up. He, you know, he didn't know this person from Adam. He showed up to follow up on a stolen car. And then this guy got in the way and started screaming, carrying on and all that. I thought the policeman showed up just an overabundance of patience with the guy. And, you know, it started out where he said, well, the cop called him dude. Oh, my God.
0: This guy, they said this guy was, what, 37 years old?
15: Yeah.
0: I mean, he was an older guy, and he just, I mean, listen to him, he's lost his mind.
15: Yeah.
0: Just because he wasn't called she instead of he. And anybody, I mean, you can, if you want to call me she, you know, say, hey, you know, I think Golic's a wuss, and want to call me she, then, you know, you have the right. I'm not going to lose my flipping mind because somebody calls me a she. I could care less.
15: Yeah, yeah.
0: So, yeah, there's mental issues there. I mean, this is, that whole trans thing is, and we all have mental issues, but sure, that one goes beyond, above and beyond.
15: Well, I have a girlfriend that's extremely liberal, and she's the first to defend this type of thing. And, you know, it's, well, you've got to understand. And it's like, yeah, I do understand, but the problem is I'm understanding it differently.
0: Yeah.
15: She's got a step. She's got a niece that, growing up, this gal was just grossly overweight. She looked literally like a halfback, you know, kind of just big, bulky, not unattractive. You could see it in her face if she lost some weight and this and that. Well, she was scorned for her appearance.
0: Okay.
15: And the way she carried herself. And, you know, it got to her, and she went through a phase in her early to mid-teens where she, you know, she wanted to be dressed as a guy.
0: Yeah.
15: She wanted to be, you know, that was her way of saying, okay, you know, everybody's saying I've got male-like characteristics. Okay, make fun of me now.
0: Yeah.
15: You know, and that didn't work.
0: Yeah, I guess I could understand that to a certain extent, yeah.
15: Well, long story short, though, despite what all these people say, well, you know, you should go with it, let her have her sex change operation, let everybody else pay for it, blah, blah, blah. But the what happened with this young lady is she got on GLP-1, lost a ton of weight, got a new job, got a new everything, and all of a sudden she has got a boyfriend who really treats her like a queen. And you can't tell it's the same person, you know. I mean, she's just a wonderful person. And I don't know. I'd be curious to know how she looks back at her old self today. But
0: we've seen a lot of people that have made the transition committed suicide, and a lot of them have said that we need to. I want to change back, and they're willing to. To stand up to it. So I don't know, I guess it is whatever tries to make you comfortable. But man, when you're screaming like Jay Lynn did, man, there's a mental issue there. WNIR Kent Akron.
16: Last week, returned to U.S. soil in a dignified transfer ceremony at Dover Air Force Base. President Trump and top Pentagon officials attended. ABC's Louis Martinez says the solemn ceremony marks the escalation between the U.S. and Iran.
17: What we've seen now is essentially a return to daily combat. And it's no longer a situation where Iran waits for the United States to attack. They have been carrying out daylight attacks ahead of any U.S. retaliation. So what we're seeing is a return now to daily hostilities.
16: Ousted Venezuela leader Nicolas Maduro and his wife are back in court for his drug trafficking case.
18: Maduro appeared at ease as he entered the courtroom without shackles, greeting spectators with good morning in English and waving at one of the sketch artists as he took a seat at the defense table. Judge Alvin Hellerstein promptly set a trial date for June 1st, 2027, the date requested by both prosecutors and defense lawyers. Maduro's lawyers say they plan to file a motion to dismiss the case in September by arguing that Maduro and Flores are protected by sovereign immunity. Peter Haralambos, ABC News, New York.
16: In Mississippi, the family of Nolan Wells released findings from an independent autopsy. Authorities say the teen drowned following a boating trip with friends July 4th weekend. Family attorney Benjamin Crump says the cause of death remains undetermined.
19: Attorney Crump releasing these autopsy results and also pointing out the fact that there are missing organs here does put a significant amount of pressure on Mississippi. Certainly, there's been a lot of attention, a growing national attention on this particular case and the transparency transparency around it. Again, that is what the family is asking for, transparency in this investigation. And so they're hoping that the coroner does ultimately release those.
16: ABC's Alex Preche. Tropical Storm Bertha made landfall in St. Bernard Parish, Louisiana. The storm is losing steam, but officials warn heavy rain could cause severe flooding as it moves toward Texas in the coming days. 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
20: 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I've been surfing here since I was a kid. 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
16: I'm Lindsay Davis. For the latest on today's headlines, be sure to watch Prime tonight, starting at 7 Eastern on ABC News Live. 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
22: A state of emergency in West Virginia due to widespread flooding. National Guard members being deployed along the Swiftwater rescue teams to assist local responders. That heavy rain today could lead to severe flooding, and also in North Carolina and Virginia. Cases of cyclosporiasis are surging again in Michigan, 40 other states. The CDC confirming 11,000 cases of the parasitic infection. Here's Yuri Benajoud with more.
23: Well, health officials have linked some of these cases to shredded iceberg lettuce served at Taco Bell restaurants in five states. They are looking into other potential sources as well. Taylor Farms has issued a voluntary recall of all their iceberg lettuce grown in central Mexico. Those products went to American food distributors, fast food chains, and grocery stores, all now working to ensure those products are pulled from the supply chain.
22: Texas Governor Greg Abbott ordering state agencies to investigate advertising birth tourism. ABC's Jim Ryan has more from Dallas-Fort Worth.
24: So-called birth tourism involves women traveling to the United States in order to give birth to a child who is automatically a U.S. citizen. Governor Greg Abbott says two Texas hospitals were advertising birth packages in Mexico. He calls that an abuse of immigration laws, adding that, quote, U.S. citizenship is not for sale.
22: No one won last night's Mega Millions, but tonight you have a chance with Powerball. The grand prize, up to $567 million. Michelle Franzen, ABC News.
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29: 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I'm Kim Maxwell. 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
1: 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Akron Public Schools are working with cybersecurity experts to determine the district-wide outage that occurred in June. In an update today, the district will offer online identity protection and credit monitoring services to all district employees. This move is being done out of caution to everyone. The outage, being referred to as a cyber incident, caused all district summer school activities to be canceled on June 24. Most buildings opened the next day, but online classes like high school recovery programs were affected longer. Third graders that participated in a reading recovery program were relocated by bus to the University of Akron to access the online third grade reading test, which determines promotion to the fourth grade. District employees have been advised to change passwords for district accounts, and an ongoing forensic investigation is being led by third party to determine if access to any personal information occurred. A new shelter in Ravenna Township will offer hope for people whose backgrounds may keep them out of traditional homeless facilities. Tommy's Place will open on August 13th at 3761 Lover's Lane in Ravenna Township. A 10-bed facility, it will serve those with mental health challenges, substance abuse, or involvement with the justice system. Formerly called Serenity House, the new name comes from a man who inspired others with similar challenges. Shelter guests will not be required to maintain sobriety, pass a background check, or verify income. The mission of Tommy's Place is to guide individuals with long-term housing options. Residents will have access to mental health and substance counseling, peer support case management, and other community resources. Improved housing, demolished blighted structures, and rehabbing homes is part of Akron's plan for using millions in federal funds to improve housing in the city. Akron's annual Consolidated Action Plan for Housing Assistance will go into effect following the City Council's July 20th meeting. The plan will offer a continued focus on city-owned lots in Summit Lake, Middlebury, North Hill, West Akron, and Sherbondy Hill. The city will collaborate with local nonprofits to build new homes on city-owned lots. Funds have also been allocated for down payment assistance for new home buyers, as well as help for elderly and disabled homeowners. This from Spectrum News. Akron Mayor Shamas Malik announced Tuesday a new initiative with a goal to empower the youth of the city. The Mayor's Youth Climate Action Fund will provide young people with $40,000 in microgrants to design and implement projects that could improve their city. Leadership and workforce experience are also part of the initiative. Those selected will be part of a team that will also receive coaching and mentorship from city staff and community leaders. Projects will be showcased next year. Applications will be accepted starting August 3rd through September 24th. To apply, go to spectrumnews1.com. And if you check back here in a minute for traffic and weather, and I do have some good news. Tonight, Ramirez is coming back to work from P.J. Ziegler. Jose Ramirez has been activated from a 10-day injury list after surgery. The 33-year-old Ramirez is expected to be in the lineup tonight. Go Guard or Tribe, whatever your preference. Game is tonight at 6:40 at Progressive Field. I'll be back in a minute with traffic and weather.
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1: And as far as traffic is concerned, so far looking pretty clear through the central interchange, 77 north and south, not reporting any issues. Same thing with 76 eastbound as well as westbound. Remember, you can get the local news at any time at WNIR.com. Looking at weather for tonight, a slight change of mostly sunny with a high near 76 tomorrow, mostly clear with a low around 54. North wind around 5 mile per hour, becoming calm in the evening. 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

0: Yeah, no kidding. Middle of the week. Yeah. Middle of the week. And so we'll take your phone calls at 330-673-1234. Toll free 800-669-4100. Taking your phone calls until we get to 7 o'clock, which comes up at in about an hour and 45 minutes. Look at that. Look at that. Kim, I can do math still.
1: Hey.
0: On an analog clock.
1: That's good.
0: Can you believe
1: it? Do you
0: know
1: how many young people cannot read an analog clock? You would be greatly surprised.
0: Or horrified.
1: I don't know which it is. It's one of those. It's you say five after, and they say, like, well, what does that look like?
0: Somebody said, well, I saw that somebody asked, what's quarter after the hour? And they said, like, well, that's 25 minutes.
1: Mm-hmm.
0: You know, 25 after. Mm-hmm. And it was like, well, no, it's 60 minutes. So it's, a quarter of 60.
1: Every 15.
0: And, of course, I don't know. At one point, I'm thinking, okay, this is what they're thinking. But I don't have a clue. I just mm-hmm. don't think a lot of kids paid attention.
1: No. And the phone doesn't show you an analog clock. So when the phone says 5:08,
0: yep,
1: it just says 5:08. There's no arms. There's no hands. There's no numbers. I mean, that's all it is. So, yeah, it was...
0: Yeah.
1: It's a challenge. It was a challenge, and I was surprised. I said, why is everybody having a hard time telling time these days? And they're like, because the phone doesn't make them have to read the clock. I'm like, oh, geez.
0: When I saw people doing things in school and holding up pictures of analog clocks, I was thinking, oh, come on. Seriously?
1: Mm-hmm. Mm-hmm.
0: But I don't think I've ever been so surprised that could... it could end up like that people just could not tell what a clock, an analog clock, the time.
1: Nope. And it's even down to the fact that, you know, when my son was in second grade and learning to tell time, he had a hard time with what they referred to as elapsed time, which is like if the party's starts at 5 o'clock and it's now 2 o'clock, how much time until you get to the party?
0: Oh.
1: And so I had to show him, okay, like, 3, 4, then it's 5.
0: Yeah.
1: So I said 3 hours.
0: Right.
1: That was very hard for him to grasp. He has it now. But the point was, is that was hard. But I'm thinking if he had a problem with that, I can't imagine, like, why.
0: Could you imagine, what was that one? If a train leaves the station at 2:10, moving at 80 miles an hour, and another train is coming the other direction and left at 3, and it's going, I mean, when would they come together?
1: Now, and the thing is, I taught English, and I joked with my students, especially since most of them were all seniors. I said to them, look, you know my math skills. If they ever have me teaching math, you know things have gotten really bad.
0: That's what I told them when I was in the Browns. I said, they said, you know, we want to get your time in the 40-yard dash. And I said, mm-hmm. If I ever have to run 40 yards, we're in big trouble. So, yes, yeah. I know of what you speak.
1: Okay.
0: All right, thanks.
1: Okay, have a good evening, Bob.
0: You too.
1: We'll see you tomorrow.
0: Take care. Bye. 330-673-1234. The toll-free number is 800-669-4100. Taking your phone calls to get to the top of the 7 o'clock hour. Yeah, that was Jay Lynn. That was it. Not Jay Lee. Jay Lynn was the guy who that was angry at being misgendered. And I mean, really and truly, I guess you could have somebody calling up and saying, well, you have to understand. And I'm thinking to myself, no, really, really don't. Don't want to. Don't want. I mean, if I have ever had to think that much to figure something like that out, then it's obviously wrong. Because I'm always right. So they say. I'm not just the one that says it. Well, nobody in my family says it either, but. Come on, couch burner. Are these

Couch came up today and said, and I'd heard him before, I just thought he was joking. He doesn't like Journey. And I just, it shocked me to my core.

of Design. I don't know what happened to it. That was weird. Of Design. Yeah, there you go. Come on.

0: calling back the night. Which is like Journey, which is like Damn It Yankees.
1: That seems to be the problem around here.
2: Well, we're about

Ted Nugent. Remember Ted Nugent was in Damn Yankees. Yesterday. So yeah, so we had that. That was the same era, same kind of music, wasn't it? I'm just saying. I'm not critiquing anymore. I'm just having fun. This was in my wedding.

0: 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Anyway, 330-673-1234. The toll-free number is 800-669-4100. I don't know. One of the callers was talking about we should have nuked Iran. I'm hoping that he just had too much coffee. Iran's got people that would manipulate the situation. Plus, I don't think. Now, I understand, and maybe you can go with me on this. I understand that when we look back and we realize that we dropped an atomic bomb on Hiroshima and Nagasaki, and it was. You look back on it now and you realize, oh my God, all those civilians. But the idea that had we had to go to the island of Japan, they said there would have been like 1 million soldiers lost, and that it saved lives. But again, I don't know, we seem to be one of the only people that tries to stay away from collateral damage. Certainly our enemies don't. They all going after apartment complexes and things like that. But, we seem to go after military, and now, of course, we have the precision munitions to be able to do that. We didn't have that back then. We had what was called the Norton bombsight, and it was like an analog computer which helped you time the bomb dropping. But the problem is that smoke or clouds or anything that would obscure the view of the target, it was useless. And then at that point, you're dropping on civilians. So we're trying. I mean, remember Donald Trump when he first started the whole thing said. Hopefully the people of Iran, and I've had a lot of them on Instagram and stuff, and they would talk about how that they wanted to go back to the Persian Iran, not the Islamic Iran, the Persian Iran, the one, the flag that had the golden lion and the golden sun instead of the Allah Akbar symbol in the middle of it. And But Trump said, we're going to go make sure they don't get a nuclear weapon. And in doing so, we'll give everybody a chance to rise up. Problem is, and I don't know, this probably should have been thought about before. They don't have the Second Amendment. And so when they rose up, they went out there, they rose up, and then they were cut down by the IRGC, the Islamic police. They weren't regular police. They were not regular military. They were Islamic police. The IRGC is in charge of the Islam in Iran. And they will do anything they possibly can to basically maintain it. And so every time we hear somebody say, we're negotiating with Iran, if you're not talking to the IRGC, you're not talking to the leadership. The IRGC will not give up nuclear weapons. They're chasing of nuclear weapons. The IRGC will not give up anything that will allow them to get some kind of a benefit. They've killed people. They've gone into hospitals. Protesters who were wounded were in hospitals. They would go in and kill them there. You know, we distilled that 19-year-old wrestler, Olympic wrestler, was protesting. He was hung in public. And and so what do you do to a country like that? Iran is down to 10% of what they've had before. Is in the beginning, they used to brag about how many ballistic missiles they had. Nobody knew they went all the way 2,500 to 3,000 miles down to what was that? The the island off of India, Diego Garcia, and which basically says they could have gone anywhere in Europe. And so right now, the reality is that there's every time we give them a break, they take more stuff and they put it underground. They bury it, they put it underground, they hide it, and they play whack-a-mole. They come out, and of course, any liberal out there who wants to say, oh, Trump's lost control, Trump has decimated that country. Trump has decimated that country, and because of a geographic situation with the Strait of Hormuz and the fact that they've got all those shoulder-mounted missiles, and they're able to hide these small high-speed boats along the shoreline around Karg Island, they can threaten. What it is, I don't know. I was watching something today talking about the possibility that we would take Karg Island. I don't know. That just seems like it's going to be a lot of casualties waiting to happen. I can't imagine Karg Island, the where 90% of the oil goes through from Iran to around the world. I can't imagine that not booby-trapped, mined, IED'd, soldiers hidden. I can't imagine they're not just being this being one of the most dangerous places in the world, because I mean it's not that hard to say, hey, what would be the next thing we could do to get control? And of course, we saw what happened in Venezuela when Maduro got taken to control of oil in Venezuela. And now the oil industry in Venezuela is humming again. They're making money. Everybody's making money from that. And it could be the same thing with Iranian oil. But I don't know. It just seems like it just seems too dangerous. I don't know if anybody has looked into it that far. But yeah, I got a feeling that the IEDs, the booby traps, the hidden soldiers, the bunkers, all kinds of stuff in Karg Island would just and of course we don't have the wherewithal anymore to say, hey, we should keep going. We should keep going. Most people are like, well. And the problem is that you can't, if you had the mainstream media reminding people that, I mean, this country was this close to developing a nuclear bomb and with ballistic missiles, which we've seen how many they've launched already. But they were this close to developing a nuclear warhead that they could utilize. Utilize against Israel. And, of course, I know there's a lot of you out there who could care less. You would love to see Israel blown up. And, of course, God will handle you when the time comes. You don't talk about God's people like that. Okay, I'm half joking. I see this as being something that... I don't know. How do we get out of it? Can we get out of it? There just has to be, I think, what has it been, like 9 days of continual barrage we need to start dumping more of those bunker busters and taking things out. Basically, anything that's underground, bring it up. You're up next. Hello.
1: Hi, Bob.
0: Hey, what's up?
1: Not much. I was calling about the woman that's sticking up for Caitlin Clark.
0: Yes.
1: You know, what really got me with this transgender movement, all it took was you or I to come out and say, I'm a woman trapped in a man's body, and we had to, you know, change everything to keep us happy.
0: Yes.
1: I would have come out and said, especially in a workplace that pushes stuff, I would have come out and said, well, I actually believe I'm the Lord and Master of the universe, and now you'll address me as that, or else I will go to HR every time you do not call me your Lord and Master of the universe. Because it's the same thing. No one has medically said that that person has, what do they call it, transphoria, or whatever they call it.
0: Dysphoria, yeah, right.
1: Okay.
0: Body dysphoria.
1: Yeah, no one has ever come out and said medically, yeah, that person does have that disease. It's all this one person saying it. And like
0: right.
1: I said.
0: And dysphoria, body dysphoria, is a mental condition. It is how you perceive yourself. It's not what it isn't. There isn't it isn't anything that has to do with chromosomes or cells or anything. It's a mental issue. Just like the people. Well, back in the old days. Hell, let's go back to not Anne Murray, Karen Carpenter. Remember, she had, what was it?
1: Anorexia.
0: That's body dysphoria, dysmorphia. She saw her body different than most other people did. And mentally, she could not deal with it. And so she tried to make herself thinner and thinner. She thought she was busy or heavy. Yeah. That's what it is. It's a psychological condition.
1: Yeah, and by allowing it just because you say so, instead of, you know, let's see why you believe you have this problem. Just like when you got the people saying, oh, I'm a cat. No, there's something that happened in your past, and you're twisted, and it twisted your little mind into using it being a cat as your way to deep your mind to cope with it. And let's find out why you think you're that.
0: Yeah. Well, you know, it could be that, and it could be that because there is a subgroup of people that think that and because that subgroup has in the liberal mindset has come forward and made it sound like, oh my God, it's, you know, if you don't believe this, then you're a bigot. And so there's a lot of people out there that are going to do it just because it's cool. I mean, I would venture to say there are more transgender, trans species people doing things because it's cool more so than because they feel like they have to.
1: Okay, Bob, you and I was in the same age group. You're a couple years older than me. But back when I was a freshman, in my freshman class, we had a girl, 5'10", whitish blonde hair, like Crystal Gale, straight down to her back, you know.
0: Right. 36C,
1: 22, 35. I would have said I was anything if it got me into the locker room to where I could see her naked. Because as a 14-year-old boy, I wanted to see girls naked,
0: yeah.
1: You know?
0: Mm-hmm.
1: So, yeah, I mean, that, and that guy you played with, the meltdown.
0: Yeah.
1: Oh, my goodness, dude, what is your problem? Did you not take your meds that day, or what?
0: I am, I mean, this was in a college, too, and it's like, you know, I don't know, he's older, and, you know, why aren't there some people, see, obviously, what Reagan did was when he closed down the mental institutions was he did it because there were a lot of abuses taking place and yeah. Because people were being abused and taken advantage of. And you hear about it all the time when you watch the ghost shows TV said, yeah, that one, they killed lots of people. They had tuberculosis, whatever. And the thing is, but the thing is now, it's something that people, there's a need. There is a psychological need for a place for people to go. And now, of course, that we know that there have been abuses of, you know, we can do something about it. It's like, when old folks homes, we started hearing about all these abuses by these idiots who go and steal stuff from people and abuse them. So now not so much.
1: Well, if that guy is going to go off the deep end because you didn't use the right pronouns, I have one little suggestion. Start wearing a name tag that says, I prefer these pronouns to be pronounced. Because, I'm sorry, if you look like a guy, I'm going to call you sir or yes, or him or her. And if you look like a girl, ma'am and her and all that other stuff. And, Bob, you would have made an ugly woman. I would make an ugly woman.
0: There have actually, I will admit, there have been along the way a couple of Halloweens where I've put balloons up under my shirt and put on a babushka. And believe me, it was enough to maybe, in fact, that might have been that might have been a place where women started becoming men just because I was so ugly looking dressed up as a woman. Nobody wanted to do it.
1: Was that when you had your beard or not? Didn't have your beard?
0: Oh, I had a beard too, yeah.
1: Yeah,
0: why not?
1: Like you described that guy you saw out shopping the other day in a lovely skirt, high heels, and a beard.
0: Yep. Like, it was shocking. And they say, you know, you're supposed to just ignore it and just, like, treat it as normal. How? Really? I mean, there was no, and I'm pretty much in control of myself when I'm out. I can control my emotions and stuff, but this one, I don't know. This one shook me. You're up next. Hello.
2: Hey, for all you guys that made fun of my friend Joe Biden, we got the last laugh because we're sniffing all the heads we want all day.
0: Shut your pie hole. You're up next. Hello.
3: Hey, good evening.
0: Good evening to you.
3: we were talking about a week or so ago, a week and a half. I think you ran into the end of your show.
0: Yep.
3: You've been listening or looking into Shunned at a Funeral, AI music.
0: Shunned at a Funeral, right, yep.
3: Yeah. So I don't know how much you knew about that. I was talking and then I realized you'd hung up because your show was over.
0: Yeah. I'm sorry about that. I've done that before.
3: Oh, well. Yeah, I know. It's time to go.
0: Gotta go.
3: Ron was in it, coming in, ready to go. So.
0: But they are an AI band, but they've got a whole thing behind them, don't they?
3: Yeah. There's a guy, a professor in Klamath, Oregon, and with somewhat of a music background, but I'm guessing not a great musician or whatever.
0: Right.
3: But also a computer. But he's using him and a few others. He's got some help. But they're generating this whole thing using AI, but they have a music background.
0: Yeah.
3: They're coming up with the ideas for the songs. I've got a buddy down in Parkersburg. We used to run sound together at the church. And he's written like 30-plus songs using AI on a website. Called Suno, S-U-N-O.
0: I've actually done it myself.
3: Oh, okay.
0: Yep.
3: Yeah. But the guy out there is doing it. Some of the songs, the lyrics that he's come up with are really good. But you start listening, and it's like, try to sing along with a song, you can't sing along because they're not taking a breath.
0: That's a good point. They don't have to.
3: Yeah, they don't have to. At certain places, there's places where they do.
0: Yeah.
3: But there's places where it goes on. It's like, I've never seen a singer that can carry that many words that long without stopping. You know, so it's...
0: Well, there's just a lot of it out there, and they do a hell of a job. I mean, what they call themselves a Christian metal band with a banjo.
3: Yes, an Omni Project goes by Omni Project. With the women, you know, I don't know about the stories though, because they're like, oh, this girl started the band and that one came in, and you know, like. Completely real, but it's not.
0: Yeah.
3: That's the part I'm not sure about. It's like, but some of the songs, there's two of the songs that I've listened to a few times called the Passover.
0: Yeah.
3: And as a Catholic, you know about Passover, right?
0: Oh, yeah. Yep.
3: Did you listen to that song?
0: I have listened to it once, but I didn't really was doing something else, so I didn't get all the lyrics and stuff.
3: Yeah. You listen to Passover, it's like, and there's a whole little screen they made on it that takes how they connected to from Passover, the blood, to Christ's blood on the cross.
0: Mm-hmm.
3: Okay? And that. So it's a theological-based thing. So I guess they're going to appeal to a lot of people that might not go to church.
0: Yep.
3: You know?
0: Yeah.
3: But like heavy metal.
0: Well, they have, if you go on YouTube... They also have a thing where, on the page while it's playing, they'll have like quotes from the Bible that are referenced in the song, and they'll have explanations. And I mean, it all kinds of stuff. It's pretty complete.
3: Oh, it is. They put a lot into it. I don't know how it'll fare out in the end.
0: Yeah.
3: You know, but. They are doing. I haven't listened to it, but we were talking with some other people about this. Randy Travis, remember Randy Travis?
0: I remember Randy, sure.
3: Okay. You know, he can't sing for now, but he can't really even talk for about the last 5 years. Something like that.
0: What happened?
3: 3-5 years. Some kind of medical condition.
0: Okay.
3: He can't talk, but... And I haven't listened, but I'm told that he wrote a song, and they used the AI software to sing the song based off of what he wrote, and kind of direct him. He can still do stuff like that. And it's out there. I've got to look it up. But I'm confident in the people who told me about it that it actually happened. But he used a song to come up with a new song. AI came up with a new song. It used all his words, all his singing, from all his other music, for that to come up with his voice and put it on there.
0: Yeah, I mean, he had some classic old hits, that's for sure.
3: Oh, yeah. And so, if you think about it, for somebody that can't do it anymore, using AI to help him, that's fairly legit.
0: Yeah.
3: But the other thing is, there are, I think you'll see a lot of other artists that are real artists that can't seem to get the writing of the songs they want, can use AI to help enhance their writing.
0: Well, I mean, and think about it too, when people want to complain about it, when they're recording these albums, they go into the recording studio and they've got those massive boards with sliders and sounds and all this stuff, but then you hear people in real life live, and a lot of them don't sound good live. So what they do now, and I found this out when my wife was working at the Agora, is that they'll play the music in the background while the person sings live. That way, no matter what he does or she does, she's covered or he's covered with their own recorded music.
3: Yeah, the last board that I used to mix the sound with was an Allen & Heath D-Live 5000.
0: Okay.
3: And it's a computerized board. And you can go in on there and shape voices, change things, and do stuff. foot effects and all that. But now with Apple, I guess some of the Apple programs and other programs, you can have it literally start to take the live sound and convert it using AI to change the pitch of their voices, to get where they're off,
0: yeah,
3: bring it in line, to do stuff.
0: Well, remember when auto-tuning came out? And
3: that's what I'm talking about.
0: And we started hearing this wah-wah sound coming out of people's voices. And, you know, we all figured out pretty quickly that if they were doing auto-tuning, there was a reason. Because their real voice wasn't that good. So, hey, I appreciate the phone call, 330-673-1234. The toll-free number is 800-669-4100. Let me see what this is here. And hold on.
4: Stop living.
0: Not that. Turn that off. That's stupid. Yeah, this is from 2024. Randy Travis, AI assisted. Or he wouldn't have been able to sing.

0: front.
1: All right, we'll be back with more after this.
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1: That is so weird. Randy Travis had a stroke, devastating stroke in 2013, and which caused aphasia, left him unable to sing. His team used AI models, and they were trained from songs from 1985 to 2010 from his archives. They said the track's vocals were initially sung by country singer James Dupree. With Travis's AI-generated vocal layers placed on top. That sounded like him. You're up next. Hello. Hello.
8: Happy 22nd of July.
1: Thank you so much. 7/22/26.
8: Hey, I was listening to you talk.
1: Yeah.
8: About the Hiroshima and that.
1: Yes.
8: Well, the reason they had to do that is to save U.S. casualties.
1: Right.
8: Because the Japanese civilians, I mean, they get bombed so much. Now, the incendiary bombs that they were throwing were worse than a nuke after that. You realize, you ever read about that?
1: Well, no, not the incendiary, like what, like Molotov cocktails?
8: No. They had special bombs. It was the first time they were developing napalm, and they had B-29s. Filled with they had constant, 300 bombers at one time for weeks. I mean, they dumped, it's unbelievable if you look it up.
1: The Americans dumped it on the, yeah. The Japanese, yeah.
8: Right, after the Hiroshima, and they found out there was more devastation from the incendiaries than, because all the towns and stuff, mostly were made out of wood, where the mountain ranges was, the wind and wood and fire, it took oxygen away from towns,
1: yeah.
8: Cities. It was really bad. But the Japanese civilians were making military materials in their homes, and because the factory were getting bombed so much.
1: Yeah.
8: So the Japanese civilians were all trained to fight. I mean, they were training them to fight with shovels, brooms, picks, everything.
1: Yeah. They were also being told that American soldiers ate children.
8: Yeah.
1: And I mean, there was at least that was the story that they would throw their kids off of cliffs to keep them from being eaten by those horrible American soldiers. But you know, ultimately, I think when I mean, it certainly got the message across at a time where there, you know, we needed a way to send a message. I don't know. There's too many people with nukes now to be sending messages like that. I don't think doing something tactically in Iran is in anybody's best interest.
8: Yeah, it's a little extreme, I'd say.
1: Yeah,
8: but you know, when you think of Iran, Iran equals IED. They're the ones that trained all these other countries.
1: Yep.
8: And how to set up these IEDs against American forces.
1: Yeah. Yeah, that's why they keep talking about when people say we should go into Karg Island and take control of 90% of their oil processing. I couldn't even imagine what that place would be like.
8: It'd be rough.
1: Yeah, it would be so rough.
8: But hopefully they got informants on the ground to, you know, update all the intelligence, because they got a lot of hiding spots over there.
1: Yep. Yeah, they got to find those spots where the small boats are,
8: yeah,
1: you know, along the shoreline, because they've got all they need are these shoulder fired missiles to mm-hmm. take out to launch it into the size of a tanker filled with oil.
8: Yeah. And that's about it. But I'm surprised. I mean, if they ever want to attack Karg Island, there's going to be some Democrats against that. You know that.
1: Yeah.
8: Because if too many people get on one side of the island, it's going to flip over. They won't need to go on there.
1: Yeah, we'll have to. We'll make sure that we talk to Hank.
8: Yeah.
1: Beforehand.
8: That's what I was referring to. But
1: you know, Iran is shaped like what? But if we put too many people on Karg Island, won't it? Shut up.
8: But and the traffic cameras,
1: yeah,
8: there should be police officers physically there taking radar. You could have cameras to detect fugitives, okay?
1: Yep.
8: But for taking radar with the cameras, not. Nah. You have an officer there. And you don't even know who the driver is on that car. You know what I mean?
1: Yeah. Well, that's why they can only give you, well, it's been this way so far, they can only give you a civil ticket. It won't. Anything you get from a traffic camera supposedly isn't supposed to give you any points on your license, because technically you can't verify who is driving the car.
8: Right.
1: You know, they find out who the license. They can find the license, but they can't. You know, if it's not the owner of the car. You know, in you've got proof that it is. You know, you can't criminally say, "Hey, we got you for speeding, and we're going to put 2 points on your license." So, most of the time, it's all civil.
8: And how do you know that radar they're using is calibrated? How do you know it's not kicking off before the speed limit sign?
1: You don't, and that's one of the games that gets played in court.
8: Oh.
1: You know, they'll say things like. The attorney, if you get hit for speeding, one of the first things your attorney will say will be, well, when was the last time that the camera was calibrated?
8: Right.
1: And they usually are pretty good at keeping the cameras calibrated, because they know that people are going to try and disqualify it because of calibration. So, but it's a game.
8: Would it be illegal to put a sign up on that pole with the camera saying "drunk drivers hit right here"?
1: It might not be advisable. Thanks, Mitch. Take care. We'll be back with more on WNIR. Kent Akron, one more hour.
0: From ABC News, I'm Michelle Franzen. Tropical storm Bertha making landfall this afternoon east of New Orleans, losing some steam but still dumping rain and whipping up the threat of storm surge along the Gulf Coast. Here's ABC's Victor Oquendo in the Big Easy.
9: And as we come this way, we can see how much water has made its way over from Lake Pontchartrain, now really flooding this area. The good news, this is probably as bad as it is going to get today. Louisiana's governor saying that the storm likely will not produce the type of rainfall or kind of wind event that it could have, but we're feeling the brunt of it right now.
0: House Speaker Mike Johnson touting a series of votes today, passing measures to extend government funding through December 4th, along with a budget resolution package.
10: And the budget resolution that unlocks our third reconciliation bill, which of course is Republicans' best shot to get as much of the Save America Act into law as possible. in addition to funding our national defense and our farmers.
0: In addition, lawmakers helped pass the Stop Insider Trading Act that bans members of Congress and family members from trading individual stocks and also puts limits on it. It does not include members of the executive branch. President Trump, along with top military leaders, attended the dignified transfer at Dover Air Base today for the four U.S. service members killed in the Middle East. 18 U.S. military members have died since the start of the war with Iran. The Trump administration has struck a landmark nuclear deal with Saudi Arabia. ABC's Patrick Riebel has details.
11: The deal is likely worth billions of dollars for American companies, and it also shuts out Russia and China. But it's also highly controversial because there are fears that it could ultimately pave the way to Saudi Arabia getting a nuclear weapon and then potentially an arms race in the Middle East. Most controversially, the deal potentially opens the door to allowing Saudi Arabia to enrich uranium on its territory.
0: On Wall Street today, stocks finished lower. 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
0: They're fast, quiet, and affordable, but as popular e-bike sales surge, so have injuries related to those vehicles.
14: One estimate puts the number of people hurt in e-bike accidents at 20,000 per year.
15: It's really disheartening.
14: Orthopedic trauma surgeon Hassan Mir sees it firsthand.
15: I'll spend a day operating on kids injured from e-bikes, and then on my way home from work, see more kids on e-bikes.
14: Riders age 10 to 14 make up the largest percentage of e-bike injuries. When Dr. Mir sees those riders,
15: I wonder if that kid's going to be my next patient.
14: Jim Ryan, ABC News.
0: In California, the preliminary hearing continues for David Burke. The singer, known as David, is accused of murdering a teen last year. Prosecutors trying to establish a motive.
16: On the witness stand on day two of the hearing, David Burke's financial manager and a finance employee of the record company that signed Burke are testifying. Prosecutors are trying to establish that Burke had a huge financial motive to protect his career and that he killed 14-year-old Celeste Rivas to prevent her from exposing their sexual relationship and impacting that career. On Tuesday, prosecutors showed gruesome photos of the crime scene as they try to prove to the judge there's enough evidence to move to trial. Alex Stone, ABC News, Los Angeles.
0: Last month's heat wave in France leading to a surge in deaths. The health ministry says 5,700 more people died than usual during that historic heat wave. I'm Michelle Franzen, ABC News.
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20: -68 degrees at 6:06 in Akron. 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Fox News 8 in Cleveland is reporting a Beechwood nanny who sexually abused two young children in her care has been sentenced to decades in prison. Molly Elizabeth Duncan was sentenced to 70 years in prison after pleading guilty to charges in April. Both victims were under the age of two. One child was in Portage County and the other was in Geauga County. An update on the drowning over the weekend in Powell, Ohio. Yesterday, Honduran authorities confirmed that four of the five adults were Honduran citizens. The fifth has yet to be identified. Once all victims are identified, Honduras will begin the repatriation process, which could take at least a month. The couple's children are in care of the state of Ohio and will be reunited with relatives in Honduras. A GoFundMe has been launched for funeral and transportation costs, as well as child care for two orphan children. The children are ages 9 and 10. If you're a homeowner in the village of Peninsula, you might be a little shocked at your recent property appraisal, with values rising 33%, which is the largest increase in Summit County communities. The smallest average increase came to Twinsburg. They're at 12%, according to the Summit County Fiscal Office. These new assessments reflect each property's estimated market as of January 1, 2026, and they'll be used to calculate property tax bills beginning in 2027. Property taxes are determined by both the value of the property as well as local tax rates. An increase in assessed value does not necessarily mean an increase in homeowner's tax bill. If you disagree with your tax valuation, a complaint may be filed through the Summit County Board of Revision. You can file that complaint between January 1 and March the 31st, 2027. The valuation notices arrive as Summit County property owners face another deadline. Second half property tax payments are due by July 31st or face a 10% late penalty. Sad news out of Berlin Lake. The body of a man reported missing was recovered yesterday from Berlin Lake. 34-year-old Sean Miller was found near the boat docks at Mill Creek Recreation Area. He had been reported missing early Monday morning. An autopsy is scheduled for this afternoon. And finally, Akron Public Library is offering more than just reading. Wow, read the script right, Ron. If you need to check your blood pressure, you can look no further than your Akron Public Library for assistance. Five new blood pressure hubs have been installed in Akron Summit County Library locations as part of its Libraries with Heart initiative. 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Hubs can be located at the main branch downtown as well as branches in North Hill, Northwest Akron, Odom Boulevard, and Portage Lakes. We'll take a look at the traffic and your weather forecast straight ahead.
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20: 611 WNIR News Time, and taking a look at the traffic. Knock on wood, everything is quiet in and around the Akron area. Let's keep it that way. Everyone, keep your eyes on the road and get off those cell phones, all right? Let's take a look at the weather forecast. Partly cloudy skies tonight will drop back to 51 degrees. On Thursday, it'll be partly cloudy, actually a beautiful day, as we'll have a high on Thursday of 75. Mostly clear skies and downright chilly tomorrow night as we drop back to 51 degrees. And then on Friday, sunshine and clouds mixed, we'll have a high of 79. It is currently 79.

0: We were electric too, but it was our electric legs that made the pedals go. But I guess my point is this. We flew over the handlebars all the time. We fell down all the time.
1: And we didn't have helmets on either.
0: We hit curbs. We tried to do jumps. Nobody knew there was a thing called a helmet, except it was in football.
1: Yeah. And if you wore a helmet, oh boy, did you get some weird looks.
0: Right. Well, you were supposed to be on the short bus.
1: Yeah, exactly.
0: And we just, how many injuries did we have back in the day which nobody reported? Home and mom put Bactine on you.
1: Yeah, that was fun. That was fun. But it was better than straight alcohol, because straight alcohol was just child abuse.
0: Oh, God, yeah, absolutely. Yeah. Well, my dad had this stuff, and he worked at a sporting goods store for a while, and he had this stuff, and I don't know what was in it. It was called Tough Skin. And it was like, red bottle, and you sprayed it, and it had like a yellow tinge to it.
1: Yeah.
0: And it was, if I had called social services, well, back then nobody would have answered. Now if you did that to somebody, they'd all be going, I can't believe you did that. You're a bad person. But we would, because we'd get those football shoes.
1: Yeah, oh, yeah.
0: That weighed 3 pounds a piece.
1: Yep.
0: And they would give them to us early in the summertime so we could break them in. But breaking them in didn't break the shoes in, per se.
1: No.
0: It gave you blisters.
1: Oh, yeah. You had all kinds of blisters on your feet and everything.
0: Eventually,
1: eventually
0: the blisters went away, but usually after your dad sprayed that crap on you. And it just wanted to pee on yourself. It was brutal.
1: Well, any time that I had blisters, somebody would take a needle to them and pop them.
0: Oh, yeah.
1: I'm like, what the hell's wrong with you? Why would you do this? He goes, well, do you feel better? Yeah, I kind of do. Well, you're welcome.
0: Because it's kind of fun.
1: Yeah.
0: Well, they said don't take the skin off, right?
1: Well, I always did that.
0: Yeah.
1: Yeah, I was just like, no, this is hanging. Screw this. And the same thing we talked about with something, it's hanging there. Now you got to pull it.
0: Yeah, exactly.
1: And then you start pulling about a foot and a half of skin that's not really affected by the blister, and then you're really stupid.
0: I just remember going over handlebars and hitting the gravel. And you get up and you look and your skin's all torn off, and then there's black marks. There's black things in it.
1: Yeah.
0: And you can't tell if that's gravel in your elbow or not. And I don't know about you, but my parents took me one time for an injury and I had cut my hand so deep it needed a couple of stitches.
1: Oh, yeah, yeah.
0: But other than that, I mean, just getting dragged along and landing in gravel and stuff like that, that's what first aid kits were for.
1: Okay, so a month before my fifth birthday,
0: okay,
1: January 4th, 1969, my cousins are down from upstate New York. The one and I are about the same age. My older cousin's like 3 years older. I had an older brother that was 4 years older than me and another older brother that was 2 years older than me. So we're bebopping around in the backyard, and there was a loose porch beam. So we're playing around the porch beam because, we're stupid.
0: Yeah.
1: And it gets knocked off its foundation and everyone decides to run, and I'm running. Unfortunately, I'm running as the porch beam is coming down, and I wasn't running away, I was running straight.
0: Oh.
1: That sucker split my head open.
0: Serpentine, dude.
1: And
0: serpentine.
1: And I walk around the corner, and my mother says, the only thing I could see from your face was the brown in your eyes. Everything else was blood flying out of your face. So they put a white handkerchief on the antenna of a car, drove me down to Southside Hospital, had to get 7 stitches in my head. No Novocaine, mind you. 7 stitches in my head to close the gash up. And I'm screaming bloody murder, and the doctor's like, it's not going to hurt. you know. Well, little Ronnie's telling him to go bleep himself.
0: First off, I want to know what the hell is that? What's the white handkerchief on the, like, is that a surrendering to the police?
1: That's

0: like a 911
1: don't stop me.
0: Yeah,
1: I'm
0: the definition.
1: Going...
0: Yeah, yeah. Okay. It's like don't stop me. And my uncle's flying 90 miles an hour down Market Street, which has all kinds of red lights. I guess he blew through about four or five
1: of them. He had the white handkerchief.
0: So everyone respected it. So it's all good.
1: I remember I was probably about the same age as you were. I was just in a kid. No, I was younger. And I was just spinning around, and because I had gotten my first buzz, my first high, I realized that if I spun around in circles, I got dizzy.
0: There you go.
1: And I was like, "Woo, boy!"
0: Okay,
1: you know, your first buzz when you're like five.
0: Yeah, mine was from drinking Busch from my grandfather.
1: Oh,
0: he would give me sips of beer.
1: Were you five?
0: Oh, yeah.
1: Okay.
0: He would give me sips of beer. Well, there was one gulp in there, but, oh, yeah.
1: Right.
0: After about four or five sips of beer, you know, five-year-old me is like, woo-hoo.
1: Little Ronnie was easy to babysit.
0: Yeah, exactly.
1: I just remember falling back. I hit my head on the corner, and I split the back of my head open. It was like the same thing. Blood all over the place. My parents just grabbed me, put me in a car, and put a blanket over my head. And, to keep the blood from getting all over the place. And of course, all I'm thinking is, they put a blanket over my head. I can't see anything. I'm dead. I was just freaking out, but yeah. So it was easier back then.
0: Oh God, yeah.
1: It was a lot easier.
0: Yeah. Oh, you were talking about bikes. I used to have one of these really cool looking bikes. It had a mag wheel on the back.
1: Wow.
0: Yeah, so a bunch of us got the idea because I lived on the bottom of a hill, so we would go to the top of the hill, ride it as fast as we could, slam on the brakes, and see how much tread can go on the road.
1: Oh.
0: We did that until the mag tire was basically done.
1: Nothing.
0: And the brakes were all screwed up, so I was like... Huh.
1: Yeah, and those were
0: I got no bike now. Yeah, thanks a lot, guys.
1: And wait, that was just the old style brakes, the ones with
0: the old style
1: pedals?
0: Brakes where you had to jam your foot on the pedal and of course the road was wet.
1: Yeah.
0: So we're sliding like 50 feet down the road and everyone's just like, "Oh man, that was so cool. Let me try. And by the end of the night my tread's gone, the brakes are shot. I'm like,
1: well, it's like those.
0: What the hell?
1: It's like those dummies that are out there spinning their tires, and these teenagers that are spinning their cars.
0: Oh yeah,
1: around, the
0: yeah.
1: smoke all over.
0: Well,
1: the place.
0: We graduated from the bike to the car.
1: To the car.
0: Yeah.
1: Yeah, I had a spider bike, which was I had the banana seat.
0: Ooh yeah.
1: And I had the handlebars that went up. You know,
0: nice.
1: Not the ones that were, with the basket in the front, but I had them that went up.
0: Now, did you have the on the back of the banana seat, did you have that metal that went all the way up, or was it?
1: I had it went up, but it wasn't like a really high up.
0: Okay.
1: It was just just kind of like you could feel that there was some semblance of support. Although I had a big ass, so it wasn't like I had room on the banana seat for anybody besides me. It just was. I was on my own, but it was. Oh God, what great! And then they started getting all those. We have gears now.
0: Yeah.
1: Okay, gears. Right.
0: Yeah.
1: Yeah. Well, yeah. I had a banana bike, and if look now at the exercise we got riding around on our bikes versus these electric bikes.
0: Well, and, e-bikes go faster.
1: Yeah.
0: And I'm like, okay, how are you guys going to get your legs in shape, especially if you're playing football?
1: Yeah.
0: Oh, my gosh, all the football players in town, they'd ride their bikes all over the place. So, come August, gigantic hips and thighs and whatnot, and they're like, yeah, we're ready to play football.
1: And I saw a kid today going on an e-bike going really fast and pedaling, and I'm thinking, you're a liar. You're a lying little kid. You're not pedaling. You're not doing it. It's like that one. It's like that one thing you get on television, as seen on TV.
0: Yeah.
1: Yeah. You know, it's like a treadmill, but like a bike.
0: Yeah.
1: It's like bike pedals, but you put your feet on them. You sit on the couch. You put your feet on these bike pedals, and you don't pedal. It moves for you.
0: It moves for you.
1: And I'm thinking to myself,
0: I mean, that's laziness 101.
1: Is that like the most incredibly, you know, maybe it's getting the blood flowing for somebody who was, I mean, if you wanted to, if somebody passed away and you wanted to keep them warm, maybe you could put them on there for a while.
0: Wow.
1: Yeah, you know,
0: that's dark, man. That's dark.
1: That's dark. I was thinking Weekend at Bernie's like that.
0: Well, yeah, yeah,
1: yeah. All right. Well, be careful on your e-bikes. Don't be a statistic.
0: That's just laziness.
1: And wear a helmet, you big.
0: Yeah, wear a helmet,
1: you big sissy.
0: You guys can't be tough like us. A helmet, you sissy.
1: I mean, we really kind of. Well, I mean, we didn't have helmets. Did we?
0: No.
1: Okay.
0: They didn't sell helmets.
1: They didn't sell helmets. So,
0: no.
1: I mean, if we were kids now, and if back then there was a thing like a helmet that wasn't, you know, for other things, I mean, I think our parents would have said, put it on. Or at least put it on your bike.
0: I don't know. I mean, these are the same people that sat out and threw us out of the house in the morning and said, come home if you're hungry for lunch. Otherwise, come home when the mercury light comes on.
1: Yeah, yeah.
0: Yeah, all right, no problem.
1: Yeah.
0: Ball glove in hand, and wherever a game was, we'll play.
1: Yeah, we went to Manry Park in Willowick, and we either played baseball or we went swimming. Which one you want to do? Let's go swimming. Let's play baseball. And we'd take a vote, and then we'd end up doing both. But, you know, usually it was... it was all by vote, and that was the day until the mercury vapor lights came on.
0: Yeah, and if that light was on and you weren't in, oh boy.
1: Yeah.
0: Yeah. Then the, you know, what kids should be getting today, we got when the mercury light was on and we weren't anywhere to be found.
1: I came home later than I was supposed to one time, and one of the cars was gone.
0: Uh-oh.
1: And that meant that somebody was out looking for me.
0: Oh, boy.
1: Because Mom shopped on Saturday morning during cartoons, and if I didn't go out at noon to help her when she pulled in, you know, I was in trouble. It was the one thing I was really asked to do. But people were always home. And if you got home late and there wasn't a car there, you knew, oh, somebody's out looking for me. I am so screwed.
0: Oh, boy.
1: I was grounded one time indefinitely, and it still hasn't been taken off as far as I know. My dad never, he has since passed.
0: But he never took the.
1: This was high school.
0: Yeah.
1: This was my freshman year in high school. He grounded me indefinitely, never took it off, not through all the years I played in the NFL, and he has since passed. So evidently, I'm still grounded.
0: I was grounded my first six-week report card my freshman year.
1: Oh.
0: And stayed grounded the whole year.
1: Oh.
0: And it's my fault because I took classes that I had no business taking, and let's just say that summer school became part of the lexicon in the place. And,
1: boy.
0: Yeah, I was grounded for most of my freshman year.
1: Yeah, see, I got... Yeah,
0: threatened with military school, too.
1: Wow.
0: Oh, yeah. Yeah, Pop was... He was having none of it. He said, "You do this again, I'll throw your ass in military school."
1: A 10 hut.
0: Yeah.
1: I was grounded for a girl. So that military, well, you know what? Military school would fix that too.
0: Yeah, it probably would have.
1: Yeah.
0: Yeah.
1: All right, man.
0: All right.
1: See ya in a while. Okay,
0: you
1: it's almost
0: it,
1: I think you got 5 minutes before your show starts. 330-673-1234. You're up next. How you doing?
2: Doing?
1: I'm good. How are you?
2: Hey, man. Right now, I'm running my flag at half mast.
1: You?
2: Because we lost four of our soldiers over there.
1: Yeah.
2: That crap that's going on in Iran.
1: Yep.
2: Right?
1: Yep.
2: So, I don't know about you, right, but I would take our aircraft carriers and position them all along the coast of all along the straits and just pummel them and drive them back 30 miles.
1: Mm-hmm.
2: Right? I might even warn them. Right? See, that's something... We're missing here, right? If we had still had our battleships, right?
1: Right.
2: We could have put them all along the impervious. There's nothing they could have done to them. Nothing. They could have done to stop us, right? And we could have cheap too, not as expensive as it is now, right?
3: Yep.
2: Just obliterated the coast all the way 30 miles in. We could have warned the population. Excuse me.
1: That's right.
2: Move your stuff, right?
1: Yep.
2: Because we're gonna come in here and kick your butt.
1: Yep.
2: Right. You need to move away from the coast 30 miles. That'll get all the little boats and all those mines, and it'll take away their power there.
1: Yeah.
2: Because
1: if we see anything out there, we're destroying it.
2: That's it. It goes past that 30 miles. We already know what you're doing with our radar and everything we got is sensitive enough. If you're coming with drones after you've been in the air for 30 minutes, we got you.
1: Right.
2: You ain't doing anything.
1: That's right.
2: Right? So we got to move them back. Just push them back 30 miles. Right? Will it be a civilian casualty involved? Absolutely, because they're going to put their own people in harm's way so they can get their own way. Because they go to church every day, and we pray for peace. They pray for Armageddon.
1: Yeah, they want to go. They want to go do their thing. Yeah.
2: If you had that miserable life too, you'd have to find something better to keep yourself from killing yourself.
1: I've never heard it put it that way, but sure, I'll go with it.
2: So if you're that miserable in the church, every time you go there, it's promising you that you're going to get virgins and you're going to live in a golden palace. Right, and God's going to love you, right? Because you stop the horde from invading you, right? And your Allah gives you your gifts.
1: Mm-hmm.
2: Do that, right? And so, you know, of course, you know. So, and I just wanted to talk a little bit about being a kid.
1: Sure.
2: You know, I'm 70 plus. We're not going to add whatever the plus is.
1: Okay.
2: We don't care.
1: Yeah, we don't want to do that to you.
2: Same, right? So, anyways. When I was a kid, we used to build these mad go-karts. And I lived in Maine and New Hampshire in the mountains. We had hills, right? Out of any kind of scrap we could find, right? Nails were a commodity. And we had one of my best friends on the planet, who passed away 3 years ago, right? His father worked at a machine shop, right? And he would bring us axles that had holes drilled in them, right? So we could put cotter pins to hold the wheels on.
1: Okay.
2: And nail through there to nail them to the plywood or whatever wood we found anywhere to build this thing with. And God, we'd run 70 miles an hour down the hill with no brake except a stick dragging the ground.
1: Yep.
2: A 2x4 dragging the ground. And later on, we progressed to putting motors on these things. Right?
1: Absolutely.
2: Yeah. In my town growing up, anything that had a wheel on it, a baby buggy, a lawnmower, right, there was free game. If you got some wheels that had bearings in them, wheel bearings in them, you know,
1: mm-hmm.
2: we would, these go-karts were completely unsafe and no helmets, no pads, right? And sometimes you come home with a broken arm, right? And your parents didn't say, hey, don't do that again, right?
1: Mm-hmm.
2: You know, the only intervention we ever get is when they finally got so concerned we have to do something to make this a little safer.
1: All right.
2: Right, let's give them some brakes or something, right? Intervene that way. So, yeah, we built bicycles out of whatever parts we could find.
1: Yeah, yeah. It was. Now, I never built a go-kart. I mean, we had the big wheel, so we didn't need a go-kart.
2: You're after me. There was no big wheel when I was going.
1: Okay.
2: We would build bicycles out of whatever we could get. So we always wanted that chopper thing, right?
1: Yeah.
2: The big bike, the big thing was the Schwinn, the orange crate, the apple crate, whatever color was, depending on it was the whatever it was. And these things had like rump brakes, right?
1: Right.
2: They were a Stingray, and they had an extension on the front. And so we would cut the forks off of any bike we could get, right, and then pound them all together and make a fork that was like maybe 6 feet long and find the smallest wheel we could put on the front of it with no brakes,
1: mm-hmm.
2: right? So, but by the way, anybody that's ever driven a chopper, right, motorcycle,
1: yeah.
2: Disconnect the front brake immediately. That's dangerous.
1: Yeah, they kept telling me, they said if you hit the front brake, you're going over the handlebars, and hell, I went over the handlebars anyway.
2: Oh yeah, so one of the Stingray bikes I had, right, had a shifter right in the middle on the bar with the man bar.
1: Yeah,
2: right. So dangerous. When you slid off that banana seat, guess where every your man parts were going?
1: Mm-hmm.
2: Right. So they just discontinue that.
1: Yep.
2: Right. But you know, so when we was kids, your parents, I grew up in a farming community, so the quicker you can get out of your house and get away from that farm, and go out in the woods and play with your friends, the faster you're getting away from doing anything that you wanted to do the entire day. Right? Because your parents, my father always had a chore for us. I don't know about your house.
1: Well, yeah, probably about the same.
2: Right? So these kids don't do that anymore now. They just kind of hang around, right? And they watch TV, and they have electric bikes, right? So they don't get the exercise we got when we were kids. And so you're a football player too, right?
1: Yeah.
2: Well, as soon as I went to high school and became, a football athlete, there was no question about exercise. We just did it. I mean,
1: yeah.
2: You too, right? And some guys were more committed than other guys. And you're talking a guy that went from, like, the 10th grade, being able to, squat 200 pounds,
1: mm-hmm.
2: to 12th grade when I was squatting 450 pounds.
1: Yeah.
2: So you too. I know you. I know.
1: Yeah, I was. I was the squatter. Well, at the Browns, Marty showed up at our offseason workout when I had just finished 850, and he goes. He told them the our weight guy, if any of these guys get hurt and can't play in the season, not only will you be fired, but we're gonna kill you. So we weren't allowed to do the heavy stuff anymore.
2: So yeah, we got cut off too. But but the 850 you turned?
1: Yeah.
2: Right? Was that free weights or on the machine?
1: That was free.
2: Oh man.
1: That was free. I did just over 1,200 on the leg press.
2: Yeah.
1: Because but we only had a certain amount of weight, and so we put the weight on, and then there's no more places to put plates, and so we'd weigh a player and have him get on the thing and go for a ride.
2: That's what we did too. So I'm in high school now, right? And the gym was there, and so we were having a contest, right? Right, and
1: yeah.
2: So now they went through the whole gym and everything, and stretching down every 100-pound weight they could. When I got on the machine,
1: yeah.
2: Right, and I think in high school I did 1,080 pounds. Right, and the 80 pounds, we had two guys, one of my football guys and one 80-pound girl that sat up the cheerleader.
1: Yeah, well, that's always good to have a girl. Right. Girls motivate you. Girls back in the days of high testosterone, girls motivated you.
2: You rupture yourself to make sure you make that pass.
1: Got that right.
2: Right. So yeah. So the coach knew that, and the coach said to me, he said, "Look," he said, you got to slow down. I said, excuse me, because you're going to break yourself, right? And
1: mm-hmm.
2: the season's going to be crap here, right?
1: Yep.
2: So, and I said, so the whole team rides on me? He said, no, but your position does. He said, stop thinking about yourself and start thinking about the team.
1: Yeah, they yelled. That's what Marty yelled at us, too.
2: Oh, yeah. He looked at me and he said, really? Really? You guys are so stupid sometimes. You're wasting your talent.
1: But you know what it came down to? It was the competitiveness that made us good at football that also pushed us to do things like that. We wanted to be better. We wanted to be stronger. We wanted to outdo the guy next to you. That's what made us what we were, that kind of attitude.
2: So you know what motivated me?
1: What?
2: in junior high school, they bullied the crap out of me and beat me up because I was the fat kid, right? And so between junior high school and high school, my father took me to football camp, men's football camp.
1: Yeah.
2: And I went from 30% body fat down to like 16.
1: Damn.
2: In 10 weeks.
1: Yeah.
2: In 10 weeks, right? And I went to being a, went away from being afraid of my own shadow, right, you know, to being a little touchy.
1: Yeah.
2: You know what I'm saying?
1: I gotcha.
2: So, you know, through high school and everything, my motivation was, hey, you're never going to do that to me again.
1: Mm-hmm.
2: You know what I'm saying? And so, and I'm going to show you right now so I don't have to later on, you know? And so, but I also picked up something from that that most guys didn't get was a compassion for the guy that's sitting there getting his ass kicked, right, for no reason.
1: Yeah.
2: Right? And other than this guy's got an attitude. So when I became the captain of the football team, and I was a right tackle. I was the only one that ever did that. Right, it was usually either the quarterback.
1: Right.
2: Was always the captain, you know what I'm saying?
1: Mm-hmm.
2: And I forbid that. My guys weren't allowed to pick on anybody. If I caught you in the hall and wait, picking on somebody, you got to go in the bathroom with me, and you're not going to like what happens when I'm in there. You know what I'm saying? I don't know. And so that led to, you know, me being a leader that way. You know what I'm saying? And these kids nowadays, they don't get any of that experience.
1: Well, you know what, and here's how it started, and this is another one of those things where that never happened before. When I was in grade school, St. Mary Magdalene, we'd go to practice, and my dad joined on as one of the assistant coaches, and Mr. Gibson and Mr. Armelli and my dad, and when you went to practice and we first started, it would be like, okay, I'm going to lead calisthenics. And it was like, who wants to lead calisthenics? And it was like, so you go up and somebody else would go up and then they go over and kind of push you and go on back. You know, I got this. And I just remember being in fights with these kids. Over who was going to be the king of the mountain.
2: Yeah. Yep. So in high school now, right, I was faster than everybody on the entire track team.
1: Okay.
2: Right? Short distances. Yeah. You know, like 40 yards. After that, I'm winded.
1: Yeah, too far.
2: It flows by me.
1: Yep.
2: You know, I do like a, you know, 1K or something. You know, I'm the last guy. I'm the slowest guy, but I was quick, right? Which made it, you know, really good for the position that I played in.
1: Yep.
2: You know, so it just, you know, and it humbles you when you think you're the best at everything, and this kid that's like 80 pounds goes blowing by you. You can't take a breath.
1: Yeah.
2: Yeah. Yeah. And a half a lap ago, you wouldn't.
1: I ran a mini marathon one time when I was with the Browns, and it was 6.2 miles. And on the last straightaway, I was hauling ass, and some 10-year-old kid passed me. And if I could have snatched him by the back of the neck, I would have. But he went by too fast. I go, you little bastard! It's like,
2: where'd you come from?
1: Where'd you come from? He had no, you know, he didn't have the weight that I was carrying. He didn't have the muscle size that I was carrying. You know, there was none of that stuff going on. So, yeah, so.
2: He wasn't out of breath.
1: And he wasn't out of breath. It was, so. Hey, I got to roll, man. Thank you. Appreciate the call. 330-673-1234, toll-free 800-669-4100. You're up next. Hello.
3: You know, I just had to stand in line.
1: Hi there.
3: Yeah. Hi there. You usually say hi to everybody for so many times throughout the day, I don't start with the introduction.
1: Well, that's quite all right.
3: Not to be offensive to Mr. Podesta, but welcome back.
1: Well, thank you very much.
3: I mean, no, many people can compare. He doesn't have that patient tenacity that you have. For example, the last caller during the last hour that you're told to shut his pie hole. No.
1: Yeah.
3: I would have wished he'd have said that many times while I was listening to the
1: patient
3: show.
1: Tenacity. I don't know. Yeah, I somehow that seems to be an oxymoron. But
3: yes.
1: Yeah.
3: So, you know, some guy calls in and mealy-mouthing about Trump and lists a whole bunch of things, you know, the typical stuff, grab him by this. And,
1: yep.
3: You know, he's a rapist and on and on and on. And rather than saying, you know, that's a bunch of BS and it's all been disproven, he immediately gets into the Epstein files. I wish Trump would release the Epstein files. 3.5 million pages is not enough. And what they're holding on to and what I believe is they're holding on to is, one, people that they need to prosecute. They
1: yep.
3: just can't put that out there in the public. Or
1: right.
3: two, they're innocent people.
1: Yep.
3: Not everybody went into...
1: Well, remember, too, there was like... Wasn't there like 200 victims that their names were accidentally put out there and they went and they were going to file a lawsuit because their names were released? I mean, not just... not everybody that wants finality wants it in public.
3: And the other thing people tend to forget is that the day Trump was elected, the New York FBI had access and control of all of the Epstein files. And Cash had to fight to get them.
1: Yep.
3: It took him until his third or fourth month in this position until he finally got them.
1: Yeah, yeah. And it was. And the thing is, they're out there. I mean, you can go on the whitehouse.gov and put in names. And people show up. I mean, Whoopi's name showed up, and she had to go on her show and say, "Yeah, I mean, they were erroneously saying that we were dating or some kind of." But I had nothing to do with that. And it's like, well, but you and your little clan of witches, you say Trump's name is there, which makes him guilty. Well, guess what? Your name's there. So why are you not guilty?
3: Exactly. You know, we should change handicap stickers. Handicap placards and windows should be different colors.
1: Okay.
3: You know, blue definitely says Democrat. You're mentally disturbed. You know, but what other colors should we have? Should we have green for the mildly disturbed? Should we have red for the berserk?
1: Yeah. I think we could have yellow for the beta males that have on the liberal side that have had their testosterone removed.
3: You know that yellow and green are actually colors that they use in psych wards, the scrubs they wear, because they inhibit sexual aggression.
1: Really?
3: Yes.
1: You know what, when I was, and just, it reminds me, when I was at Notre Dame, we went and played at Purdue, and the locker room was pink. And they told us that they painted the locker room pink because it was a weakening color.
3: That, I believe.
1: Yeah, me
3: I
1: too.
3: Believe
1: me too. It looked good. I mean, the curtains were beautiful, but... Oh, God.
3: Oh, everything's psychological.
1: Yeah.
3: Every color, everything that we do nowadays, and no one takes that into consideration. They think when they walk into the supermarket, it's items on the shelf. They're strategically placed there.
1: Yeah. That's it. You're exactly right. And also, but the only things that aren't psychological are when Trump does something. You know, he makes a decision with that has something to do with Iran. You know, he didn't do it because to get them to change their mind on something, or there was no psychological twist to what he was doing. It everything is just he's just stupid. That's why he did it. Everything else is psychological except Trump. He's just stupid. That's why he did that.
3: And that's where you beat Mr. Podesta.
1: Oh, well, we all have our perspective on things.
3: Well, we do. And, you know, for example, as you were referring to being injured as a kid, unless we were stabbed in the neck,
1: mm-hmm.
3: I didn't even think of taking us somewhere.
1: Yeah.
3: oh, that's just a stab in the neck. You'll be okay.
4: Yep.
3: You know.
4: Yep.
3: Go lay down. Hold your head against your shoulder for a while. Let it heal.
1: Put some ice on it.
3: So
1: we literally had a guy, and just to go to show the generation, we literally had a guy that was the head trainer for the Patriots when I was in New England. We call him Tom Helian. We call him the Iceman.
3: The Iceman.
1: Because everything was put ice on it. A Hall of Fame defensive back named Mike Haynes played for us, and for about two days he had pains in his stomach and his chest, and he kept saying, "Well, I think it's just heartburn, and you know maybe you pulled a muscle. Put some ice on it." The next day, after 2 days of being in pain and not being able to practice, they took him to Mass General and found out he had a punctured lung. So, I'm like, I guess there's being too cautious.
3: Now you run into the hospital with a chest pain, and they immediately run you through $50,000 worth of tests.
1: Oh, that's right.
3: And keep you overnight for observation.
1: Yep.
3: But I'm not one to run to the hospital.
1: Yeah, me either.
3: Last time I went to the doctor, they gave me some diagnosis, told me I was going to live 3 to 5 months, and I laughed and walked away, and here I am 8 years later. So I can't take them seriously.
1: It's hard. You know, my father-in-law had a diagnosis of a bad diagnosis on kidney function. And they said, "Well, we're going to start on medication. We're going to do dialysis." And he goes, "No, I don't think so." And they said, and that was like 4 years ago, and it hasn't. You know, he's fine. So it's like, I don't know, man. Sometimes I just wonder if, you know the old saying. What is the person that scored the lowest on the medical testing? The person that, what do they call him? They still call him doctor.
3: Exactly. They still call the guy that scored lowest on the bar and took 10 years to pass the test as an attorney.
1: So, yep, yeah, he's still a lawyer.
3: Doesn't
1: yep.
3: necessarily equate to intelligence.
1: Right.
3: I've known so many geniuses that were unsuccessful. They're extremely intelligent, but they didn't know how to take it to the next level to make themselves successful. So I'm surrounded by guys, and many of them, you can't even measure. The Navy and DARPA could not measure their IQ. But they come to me for advice, and I have to laugh. One of them is one of the world's greatest infectious disease doctors who worked above the CDC to do all the international funding for the CDC.
1: Right.
3: And he calls me when he has a problem. "Oh, my wife is sick. What should I do?" I said, "Wait a minute, FTAP. Aren't you the world's greatest infectious disease doctor?" He says, "Yes, but I can't think out of the box."
1: Jeez. It's amazing.
3: Amazing. Another friend of mine, he's got a stack of books 5 feet deep, and I'm not exaggerating, that he's written for, you know, the president to ask him, do a study, the FBI, the CIA, DARPA, Navy, Air Force, two studies. And he'd write books. I mean, he could sit down and write 500 pages and blast it out like you and I would have to write a term paper.
1: Right.
3: And one of his greatest accomplishments through all of that, though, is he wrote a book about the Our Father, an entire book about the Our Father. It's actually a published book.
1: About the prayer?
3: The prayer of the Our Father.
1: Wow.
3: And he said the whole world is about forgiveness. If we can all forgive each other, we wouldn't have any problem. But that's his greatest accomplishment, was writing a book about the Our Father. Not 5 feet worth of books, but
1: yeah.
3: He called me for advice. And I have to laugh. And guess what he's doing? He's driving a Uber.
1: He's driving oh, my God.
3: He's driving a Uber because he doesn't know how to take that intelligence to the next level. The Navy could not measure his IQ.
1: But he didn't know how to. I'll tell you what, it just goes to show there's a lot of different mental. I mean, everybody's got mental issues. I don't, you know, when they say, well, you know, he's got a mental problem. I think we all have mental problems to a certain extent, and some of us are able to deal with it and some aren't.
3: Well, I have some friends and employees that are constantly, I got to get my meds. I need my meds. They're always at the doctor going for another evaluation, changing my meds. At the same time, they're drinking 10 cups of coffee, 6 Red Bulls, and a Mountain Dew every day, along with a pack of cigarettes. So many of our mental issues or underlying anxieties we can't pinpoint because of what we're feeding ourselves, not necessarily our own mind.
1: Yeah, good point.
3: Good point. When I worked for AHEAD, I was a counselor at AHEAD, Akron's House Extending Aid on Drugs, which was a popular counseling center back in the 70s. And their philosophy was to help people that had an addiction deal with their addiction until they were ready to quit. And at that point, we've earned their trust, and they'll work with us to take them off the drugs that they were on.
1: Okay.
3: The government shut it down, of course, because we were testing drugs and not turning people into the government for having drugs and all that type of stuff.
1: Well, you weren't obviously doing it in California or Washington State.
3: No.
1: Which you're allowed to do that stuff there.
3: Everybody had their own specialty. My specialty was caffeine. So we had to do clinical, you know, reviews and studies and tournament papers about caffeine. And when I was done, they took all the caffeine out of the drug houses because they realized how dangerous it actually was.
1: Can you hold on 1 second? If you say anything bad about caffeine, I'm going to never going to take your call again.
3: No, I'm not going to say anything bad.
1: Okay, good.
3: I'm just going to say the stages of caffeine.
1: Okay, good.
3: One to three cups is a psychological addiction.
1: Okay.
3: It helps you going. Everybody loves a 1 to 3 cups. It's not going to hurt you.
1: Yeah.
3: Three, you know, above that, up, you know, 5 to 7 cups, for example, is a physical addiction. So your body needs it. Your nerves are reacting to it. They're looking for it to drive it in.
1: Well,
3: and 10 cups a day is actual toxicity, where you have ringing in the eyes and flashing in the ears and hypersensitivity when you can feel your clothes rubbing against your body. And at that point, you're having difficulty pinpointing underlying anxiety. So you don't know what the problem is, but you know there's one out there, and you're going to blame whatever walks in front of you first.
1: Well, I was going to say this. There's one thing you didn't say. When I do my 7th cup of coffee, a lot of times it's just because I'm thirsty. But, hey, I got to get going, man. Thank you.
3: Thank you.
1: Take care. We'll be back. Kinda.
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1: Can it just mean you're thirsty or it's yummy? I don't know. I drink a lot of coffee. I mean, I go home after work and I make myself okay, I'm not going to say it. I'm going to make myself a latte. What I do is I get a really thick, rich, deep roasted coffee, and I take some half and half, and I heat it up, and then I foam it, and I pour it over the top, and I sit back, and I just enjoy. And then somewhere around 4 o'clock in the morning when I'm trying to sleep, I just wonder, I wonder if there's something I can do different than this. I rarely have trouble sleeping. Hey, not all the way through. Sometimes I seem to wake up once in a while. But for the most part, yeah, I can get a good night's sleep. I can also get a night's sleep without a night without sleep. So, oh well. It all comes down to what your body needs, I guess. 330-673-1234. Toll-free, 800-669-4100. We're going to be taking your phone calls at tomorrow. Today's Tuesday. Tomorrow's Thursday. Ron is coming up next, and we had a nice chat about stuff, about bicycles, about being men. What's that, 2.5 men? Is that the theme song? Anyway, not going to the hospital every time you fall down or choke up some blood. WNIR
11: from ABC News. I'm Mike Dubusky. Tropical storm Bertha is now churning its way across the coast of Louisiana. It made landfall about 40 miles south of New Orleans earlier today, bringing lots of rain and strong winds to the Gulf Coast region. ABC's Victor Akendo is in New Orleans.
12: So far, we have felt the wind pick up more than anything. You can probably hear it. We are right along Lake Pontchartrain here in New Orleans. Very choppy out there. Bad day to be out on the water. Winds are gusting at about 25 miles an hour, and you can actually see some of those waves from the lake crashing onto Lakeshore Drive.
11: Bertha is the second named storm of the 2026 Atlantic hurricane season. There's another major weather event over the Carolinas, which are under some severe flash flooding threats over the next several days. ABC News meteorologist Samara Theodore has the forecast.
13: By the time it's all said and done, we could see half a foot of rain in some parts of North Carolina. So right now, folks need to be on high alert, especially those living in the Carolinas, as this flooding continues to unfold.
11: Flood watches are also up for Maryland, Virginia, Tennessee, Georgia, and Alabama right now. On Capitol Hill today, the House adopted a new budget resolution for a $95 billion package covering everything from defense to farm aid to President Trump's elections overhaul effort, the Save America Act. ABC's Peter Haralambos has what's in the measure.
14: The blueprint allows for up to $73 billion to cover the military conflict with Iran, as the Pentagon warns it's running out of money to conduct operations there. The resolution also includes a long-shot bid to pass components of the Save America Act, alongside $12 billion in disaster aid for farmers.
11: It wasn't the only action in the House this afternoon, with lawmakers also passing a measure that would ban members of Congress from trading individual stocks. And U.S. military officials say they're in the process of launching another round of strikes on Iranian targets right now, the 12th straight night of attacks. 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
15: 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I've been surfing here since I was a kid. 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
11: A new effort from Texas Governor Greg Abbott has ordered a new crackdown on what he calls an illegal birth tourism operation. ABC's Jim Ryan has the details.
17: So-called birth tourism involves women traveling to the United States in order to give birth to a child who is automatically a U.S. citizen. Governor Greg Abbott says two Texas hospitals were advertising birth packages in Mexico. He calls that an abuse of immigration laws, adding that, quote, U.S. citizenship is not for sale.
11: A beloved bald eagle from Big Bear, California, is in the fight of her life. ABC's Alex Stone.
18: A bald eagle named Jackie became an online sensation, along with her partner Shadow, as a live webcam has for years caught their nest activities, laying eggs and raising their baby bald eagles. But Jackie disappeared from the nest recently, leaving Shadow with their newest babies. She was found struggling in some water. Experts say she had been in a fight with other eagles. Jackie is at a rescue center now where her condition is said to be critical. The center says she has anemia and inflammation impacting her kidneys. Alex Stone, ABC News, Los Angeles.
11: And an unusual public science project in Warsaw, Poland. Volunteers armed with chisels and brushes are working in the city's science center to chip away at a rock encasing the bones of a massive prehistoric amphibian. The volunteers include cleaners and tattoo artists who receive specialized training ahead of time. Mike Dubusky, ABC News.
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3: 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It's a Hump Day Wednesday edition of the Ron Potesta Show on the Talk of Akron, WNIR 100 FM. Like the man said, to get on board, you can give me a shout, 330-673-1234. 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Your poll question for today, all, tis the season to do some serious barbecuing. So with that in mind, how do you like your steak cooked? 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Or perhaps you're one of those people that don't eat meat. There's your choices. Rare, medium, medium well, well done, or I don't eat meat. 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While you're there, do take part in our sports poll question. Have you gone to a Guardians game this season? By the way, only 11% of you are saying yes. Shame, shame, shame on you. It's a good baseball team. It's also a baseball team that happens to be, in first place right now, or at least tied for first place with the White Sox. This is going to be a hell of a race. Guardians and Twins tied at one, bottom half of inning number two. The big story there, Jose Ramirez back in the lineup. He got a base hit, and he later scored on an RBI single by Mr. Rocchio. So there you go. Ramirez already paying off some dividends as he singles and he scores. That game is tied at one in the bottom half of inning number two. All right, the Trump administration expected to sign an agreement with Saudi Arabia that could potentially provide the Kingdom of Saudi Arabia with uranium enrichment capability for its civilian nuclear program. A little informal poll. I obviously can't see any of you because this is radio, not television. But hands up, how many of you are kind of like going, do you really want to give Saudi Arabia uranium enrichment capability? Do you really want to open that door? I mean, after all, wasn't it Saudi Arabia and the Saudi-born pilots and the Saudi-born thugs that masterminded 9/11? And now, 25 years later, we want to provide the kingdom with uranium enrichment capability for its civilian nuclear program? What the heck? Two people familiar with the matter have confirmed the agreement to the Associated Press. The deal could allow for the building of a uranium enrichment facility in Saudi Arabia following a joint U.S.-Saudi study. The two people, who were not authorized to comment publicly and spoke on condition of anonymity, in other words, their sources, said the agreement could be reached as soon as today. Well, they did reach a deal, apparently, with Saudi Arabia. Yeah, I don't know about you, but I got a bit of a problem with this. I've got a bit of a problem with this. And people that want to sit back and say, oh, you know, Saudi Arabia, they're an ally. Really? I don't want to keep score at home, but these are the people that blew up the World Trade Center buildings and the Pentagon. And it would have been the Capitol had it not been.

are there. Craziness. Tropical storm Bertha made landfall on the southern tip of Louisiana. That was reported by ABC News. The storm moving slowly along the Gulf Coast on Wednesday packed some strong winds that extended as much as 100 miles from its center. Damaging winds and storm surge are the main threats for the deep south states. National Hurricane Center says a tropical storm warning includes New Orleans and Lake Pontchartrain. The storm surge up to 3 feet is possible, as well as heavy rain. Bertha is expected to weaken as it moves toward Texas. The storm earlier forced beach closures in the Florida Panhandle and along the tips of Alabama and Mississippi. And I'll tell you what, there is some great, great beaches on the Alabama-Florida border. Oh, dear God, there's some great beaches down there. The same kind of sugar cane colored sand that they have in Siesta Key in Sarasota. Absolutely beautiful down there. Honduran authorities have confirmed 4 of the 5 people who drowned in an Ohio River over the weekend are Honduran citizens that were here on vacation. Oof. Horrible. Consular affairs director told reporters yesterday 2 married couples were part of the 5 that drowned. Honduran authorities are working with U.S. authorities to bring their bodies home. One of the couples left behind 2 kids who were also at the river. The 5th adult's identity had not been released. Once all the victims have been released by U.S. officials, the Honduran government will start the repatriation process, and that process could take at least a month. We reported this on the 6 o'clock news. The 2 kids are right now in child services in Ohio, but they will be going back to relatives in Honduras before too long. Passing away, 33-year-old Jose Mario Pineda Diaz and his 28-year-old wife, Marina Soyapa Regalado. The Honduran couple and an adult friend joined them. One of them was kind of struggling with the water. Another one went in. Then 2 of them were struggling with the water. Another one went in, all the way up to 5 people, and they all drowned. I can't stress this enough. Whether you're a great swimmer or not, I just cannot stress this enough. If you're going out boating, or if you're going out on the river, wear a life jacket. Wear a life jacket. If you're tubing, if you're water skiing, if you're going out and swimming, even if you're going into the ocean, I mean, with the riptide and everything, you want to have a life jacket on. I know people are going to look at you kind of funny, especially if you're in the ocean. They're going to kind of look at you kind of funny and say, well, what the hell? Why does this clown have a life jacket on? Well, if the riptides take you out into the sea, at least you're going to be able to keep your head above water. And then obviously someone will find you, because 99 times out of 100, when you're swimming in the ocean, there is a lifeguard on duty, and they do have those really cool jet skis that they can go out there and grab a body and bring that baby back to shore. And again, I just think it is so, so imperative that if you're on the river, on the lake, in the ocean, whether you're water skiing, jet skiing, tubing, or just swimming, put a life jacket on. Real simple. All right, the House adopted a Republican-only $95 million budget proposal, a long-shot effort to fund the Iran war and other White House priorities, that according to the AP. Speaker Mike Johnson worked today to push it over objections from Democrats and some GOP holdouts as priority before the midterm elections. By the way, this vote was only passed
216 to 214. I'm still wondering where the five people are.

0: didn't vote for this. Yay or nay. I mean, there are 435 people in the House of Representatives. Five people didn't vote? I want names. I want to know why these people weren't there. By the way, the package includes $73 billion for the Pentagon and other national security needs, $12 billion for farmers struggling under President Trump's tariffs. Here we go again with the pork. And $10 billion for voting law changes that are a priority of President Trump. Democrats argued the money should be spent at home, particularly on efforts to lower costs for Americans. Listen, I understand it should be spent at home, but the $73 billion, give it to the military. We need to get out of Iran. I got no problems with the $73 billion going to the military. If somebody had said, hey, do you want to vote on this budget proposal, I would have voted it down. And not because I don't want to give $73 billion to the military. We need to get out of Iran. I would vote it down because it's got $22 billion of pork. What the hell does farmers or voting law changes have to do with the Iran kerfluffle? Nothing. So no, I'm not voting on that, and I wouldn't have voted on that. Because that's $22 billion. If you want to do this, leave it alone. Put it by itself. $73 billion to the military? Yeah, to get us out of Iran? You got my vote. But when you add $22 billion, that's $22 billion of pork. And I hate it when our congressmen do that. Absolutely flippin' hate it. All right, 330-673-1234. That would be the number to call. Jose Ramirez has scored another run. We'll tell you how. The Guardians on top of the Twins, 3-1 in the bottom half of inning number two. We'll get the details on that, get the details on the weather forecast, and get the details on the poll question, which, by the way, how do you like your steak cooked? Do you like it cooked rare, medium rare, medium, medium well, or well done? Or maybe, just maybe, you don't eat meat. Cast your vote now. Go to the website, WNIR.com. Chilly night ahead. We'll give you the details coming up in a bit. Stick around.
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3: The talk of Akron,
0: your weather forecast for tonight, a few passing clouds. It'll be chilly tonight as we drop back to 51 degrees. Tomorrow's going to be absolutely gorgeous. Intervals of clouds and sunshine will have a high near 75. Tomorrow night, mostly clear skies. I tell you what, if the smoke from Canada is past us, you may want to open up those windows tomorrow night because the overnight low is going to be 50 degrees. Yeah, let some cold air into the end of the house. Forget about the AC. Give the AC a break. Friday, we're looking at partly cloudy skies as we'll get up to 79 degrees. It's partly cloudy and 67 at the Talk of Akron, WNIR 100 FM. All right, your poll question for tonight. How do you like your steak cooked? Well, 50% of you are saying medium. 33% of you are saying medium rare. 8% of you are saying medium well. And then there are 8% of you that are telling me that you don't eat meat. All righty then. 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That's WNIR.com. While you're there, you can take part in the sports poll question. Have you gone to a Guardians game this year? 89% of you are saying no. Shame on you. Man, the way this team is playing, come on now. You ought to be able to have some fun at a Guardians game. Right, let's see what's going on here in the bottom of the second inning. The Guardians scored three runs, a leadoff double by Kyle Manzardo. RBI base hit by Patrick Bailey made it 2-1. Ramirez with a soft ground ball to the third baseman for an infield single. Patrick Bailey scoring on the play. So an RBI for Jose Ramirez, as well as a run scored, as Jose is 2-for-2 tonight with a run scored and a run batted in. Attaboy, Jose. Guardians leading the Twins 3-1. They are in the top half of inning number 3 from Progressive Field. All right, 330-673-1234. That would be the number to call. Toll free outside of Akron, 1-800-669-4100. All right, Metro RTA has hammered out a new contract with one of its employee unions, while talks continue toward a separate pact in prolonged negotiations that have brought union members one step away from a strike. Boy, that would be a disaster. Derek Kreider with the story in today's Beacon Journal. The Transit Authority said the board voted to approve the contract with Teamsters Local 348, 36 Teamsters employees, the union representing its mechanics, facility maintenance, and other maintenance personnel. That contract was hammered out on July the 16th, so that was 6 days ago. But so far, the negotiations with the Transport Workers Union Local 1, that represents 307 Metro bus operators, vehicle service workers, and clerical workers. Yeah, they haven't gotten it done yet. The negotiations are continuing. Hopefully, fingers crossed, hopefully there will be no strike. Fingers crossed on that. I mean, they're halfway home. The Metro RTA hammering out a three-year collective bargaining agreement with Teamsters Local 348. That's the union that represents mechanics, facility maintenance, and other maintenance personnel. So you're halfway home. You just got to get the other half together, and that's the 307 Metro bus operators, the vehicle service workers, and the clerical workers. And hopefully they get a contract hammered out, and we'll see what happens. All right, 330-673-1234. Let's get to the phone lines. You're hitting leadoff tonight. You're on the Ron Potesta Show. What's going on?
4: Hey, Ron, did you get your 747 from Saudi Arabia yet?
0: Now, I wouldn't want to ride that thing. No thanks. I'm sorry. After what they did to us 25 years ago, I do not trust Saudi Arabia in any way, shape, or form.
4: Yeah, neither did the Air Force. Hey, it would be good for commuting to Laconia, though, if you had one.
0: No, I, I, uh, I don't even think they have an airport there. I'd have to fly it. I'd have to fly it into some private airport. I think there's one south of Youngstown. There's like a private airport on some side road over by Canfield. So maybe I can ask them to store the jet. And believe me, if I hit the Powerball or the Mega, because it's so much money, I'd probably buy myself a jet, hire a pilot, and tell the pilot to take me anywhere I want to go.
4: Hey, I got a comment on that pork subject. It riles me, too. I haven't heard of any disasters in the farm. Have you?
0: No, but I know that we've got a shortage of fertilizer. And, the prices are up a tick. I don't think they're up as much as I thought they would be, but they definitely are up a tick.
4: Well, here's one of my ways of looking at this situation. Now you're saying the military needs $75 billion, right?
0: Yeah.
4: All right. Guess what? The ICE people, the ICE customs guys, they got $90 billion this year.
0: Yeah.
4: $9 billion.
0: Yeah, 90. Yeah.
4: And for that $90 billion, you got four citizens murdered.
0: Yeah, they got to do a better job of figuring out who's the illegal and who is the legal citizen around these parts. The thing that they did in Maine is inexcusable.
4: Well, here's the kicker. ICE's budget before this year was $10 billion a year.
0: Yeah.
4: Many years. All of a sudden, we got to throw all that cash at them for that private army. The private army that wears no cameras, no ID, none of those things.
0: I don't have a problem with them having masks on because that, they're undercover. So I don't have a problem with that. Now, should they have body armor on? Absolutely. I mean, as far as a body camera, yeah, absolutely they should. But the masks and whatnot, I don't have a problem with that because they're just like an undercover officer. Yeah, and you never want an undercover officer wearing or exposing his face because he'll never be able to work undercover.
4: You know, there was a guy that they called the couch burner last week or two, and he said that these ICE people are being trained by Israeli officers and Israeli soldiers down in Georgia. And I looked it up, and it's true.
0: Yeah, I'd have to look at that. I mean, what, are you saying there's an Israeli camp in Georgia?
4: Well, yeah, they're training the ICE people. Look it up on the internet. You'll see. I didn't believe it either.
0: Yeah. Yeah. Well, I mean, you also got to see the source of who is, who's writing that stuff.
4: Well, obviously, it's been in the news that they have been very poorly trained, poorly vetted. They got some mental problems and mental problems in some of those people they got working there.
0: Yeah, and by the way, you got it half right. ICE agents and officers are trained primarily by seasoned deportation officers, supervisory personnel, and attorneys at the federal law enforcement training centers in Glencoe and Brunswick, Georgia. But the Israelis have nothing to do with this.
4: Well, that's not the one I read.
0: Okay.
4: Kind of different. All right, that's all I got.
0: Yeah, I appreciate it. 330-673-1234. Yeah, I mean, if you're legal experts, the recruits have to study immigration law. You better study the Fourth and Fifth Amendment and how to apply the Fourth and Fifth Amendment. as far as border search authorities go, you know, that would help. Programs cover firearms handling, defensive tactics, high-risk vehicle stops, physical fitness. Wonder if they take any of the testosterone that Hegseth is pushing. Training includes alien processing, at-large field operations, and case management. Yeah. Again, I don't have a problem with, you know, with the guys that, you know, you're putting your mask on. Yeah. I mean, because you're working undercover. And if you're working undercover, you've got to be able to keep your identity a secret. Okay, I get that. The only thing that I want my ICE officers and agents to do is two things. Number one, be pretty good when it comes to constitutional law, specifically the Fourth Amendment. And number two, you better know who the illegal is and who the legal people are. Because I don't ever want to see anything like what happened in Maine happen again. That was just flat out asinine. And it was a horrible job by an ICE agent. It's stuff like that that you got to make sure that doesn't happen again. I mean, that was, that's something that should never, ever, ever happen. And you better be able to train these guys a little bit better. You know, like I said before, I've said this from the jump. You know, ICE agents, they're there to weed out the bad guys or to at least kick out the illegals. All right, well, number one, we don't know the number. I think a lot of people are going to assume that they know the number. You know, there's multiple numbers out there. Let's see. You got 15, 20 million. Some would say even more. By the way, the Twins scored two in the top of the third. It'll be a tie ball game when the Guardians come to bat in the bottom half of inning number three. Ciccone's terrible. I don't know what the hell they're still doing with him in the rotation. This kid's terrible. Ugh. Awful. I digress. If it's 15, 20 million people in this country, yeah, good luck trying to get rid of all those people. It's not going to happen. Now, what you can do is get rid of those that are not productive. If they're causing trouble, okay, and then they've been arrested, all right, let's make sure that they're an American citizen. If they're an American citizen, all right, put them in jail. If they're not an American citizen, you deport them. I mean, there's no question we have let, of the 15, 20, whatever the number is, millions of people through the border, there's no question that there are some bad people that cross the border. No question about that. And hopefully we can weed up the bad people and get them out of the country. Extradite them back to where they came from. Kick them out. Don't put them in an American prison. I don't want them. Kick them out of the country. But as far as the ones that have found work or are productive or are carving out the American dream, yeah. Pay a fine, and go from there. We got to do a better job, obviously. Do a much, much better job of making sure that the border is secure. Cases of cyclosporiasis, have more than tripled in Summit County since July the 15th. This is the stuff that puts you in the bathroom for hours at a time. I don't want to be graphic or anything, but let's just say your colon is getting cleansed multiple times per hour. Cyclosporiasis, the cases have tripled in Summit County since July the 15th. As of yesterday, the public health of Summit County says they're evaluating 224 cases since June the 20th. The number was just 65 as of July the 15th. Yikes. Cases are rising. A Summa Health spokesperson said the hospital system has been able to evaluate and discharge the majority of patients with the infection. Smaller number of required hospital admission. This according to Lauren Cohen, who wrote the article today in the Beacon Journal. Oh, man. No, thank you. It's bad enough that I went to Taco Bell on Saturday. I completely went brain dead because I needed to get something to eat, and I forgot to get something to eat at the house. So I'm thinking, okay, I'll just drive up. There's a couple of restaurants near the station and a couple of convenience stores, and I'll drive up and get something. And I'm like, oh, you know what? Taco Bell sounds pretty good. And then I was like, as soon as I met the order and I drove to the station, I'm like, what the hell am I doing with this? The tacos have lettuce in them. Fortunately, nothing happened. All right, let's get to the phone lines. You're on the Ron Potesta Show. What's going on?
5: Oh, not much, Ron. How are you today?
0: I'm all right.
5: So, I agree with you. The main thing shouldn't have happened. I'm indifferent, though, right? I know the guy brought up $90 billion for ICE and this and that. My issue is we just had our borders flooded and all these people came in. Nobody does know the number, right?
0: Nobody knows the number. There are a lot of guesses, but nobody knows the exact number.
5: So in that, and I maybe they do all this, maybe they don't. You know, they don't tell us a lot, right?
0: Yeah.
5: By design. But I do think that we need to get a lot of them out. You know, I actually I picked up a guy from the Czech Republic today. We talked a little bit. I just think there is a better way, but of that $90 billion, how much goes to training? You know, because we had an influx in 4 years, so now we got to hire and train real quick and get them out, right?
0: Yeah, yeah, and they're training in Georgia. I don't know how much of it is going into the training. And this the $95 billion budget proposal that was passed today has nothing to do with ICE. That's, you know, $73 billion is going to the Pentagon and in other national security needs. It'll go to the military for the conflict with Iran. $12 billion is going to be going to farmers struggling under President Trump's tariffs, and $10 billion for voting law changes. And it hasn't even passed the Senate yet. I don't even know if it's going to pass the Senate, to be honest with you.
5: That would be rough, but I don't know. It's midterms too, right? I mean, farmers vote. So,
0: well, I mean, here's an idea, and I talked about this last night. Why the heck can't we sit back and singularly say, okay, here's $75 for the Pentagon for the military needs. Vote yes or no on this. Here's $10 billion for farmers struggling under President Trump's tariffs. Are we going to vote yay or nay on this? Here's $10 billion for voting law changes that are a priority of President Trump. Are we voting yay or nay on this? I'm so tired of having all of this squeezed into one because there's too much pork.
5: Right. No, I agree with you. I think Couch Corner Shows talked about that. I know you and I have mentioned that in the past because it's the truth. Vote on one thing at a time. We don't need, and both sides do this, and it's by design, but it's ridiculous. We shouldn't have you know, it goes back to the old Nancy Pelosi. Well, you got to pass it to read what's in it. That's the dumbest thing I've ever heard.
0: Yeah, exactly.
5: Right.
0: You know, I mean, if you didn't have so many, if you didn't have 10 gallons of crap in a 5-gallon container, maybe, just maybe, you know, we would know what the hell's in it. And a pox on all these people that vote yes on something without reading it.
5: Absolutely. It should all be read.
0: Yeah.
5: And I agree. Vote singularly. Because guess what? Maybe the farmers would have gotten their relief today. Right?
0: Yeah, I would hope so.
5: Right? I mean, I think that would have passed.
0: I would think that the Senate would have probably just sat back and said, "Yeah, we gotta do something for the farmers," and maybe, just maybe, that's on Trump's bill and or Trump's desk in the morning.
5: Yeah, signs it. Here we go. The other part, okay, you're still stuck on it. Vote again. You know what I mean? And then it should go that way, but it doesn't, and it's all by design by them. And they both need to stop it, but you know, they got to listen to us and. Who knows when that's going
0: to
5: happen, right?
0: Well, they got to listen to the people that pay their money, and it isn't us. I mean, it's the people that have basically bankrolled them. You know, I've said this before. I'll say it again. Every member of Congress, 100 senators and 435 members of the House, they all ought to have a NASCAR suit on and have all of the people that have paid for their election. And paid for their sponsorship, bought out their vote. You might as well just have the sponsors all over your suit.
5: Yeah. Well, yeah, and then we would know, right?
0: Yeah, exactly. Okay, who paid you off? Who's the people that are sponsoring? Oh, I see that you're NRA. Okay, I see the prescription people have the drug people have got you in their pocket. Okay, yeah, I mean, it would be so much easier. We would know who's been bought out by who.
5: Exactly, it would make it nice, wouldn't it?
0: Yeah,
5: they'll never do that. But to your point, I also agree with Slade Ciccone. He had a good year last year, not this year. I think Logan Allen pitched a really good game the other day. I don't know if you particularly watched that or saw it. You know, one of his runs came on a fly ball with the smog. It dropped. Fry didn't see it, and Halpin didn't see it. It dropped. The guy on second noticed it and just took off.
0: Yeah. Yeah, no, Logan Allen pitched a whole lot better this time around. You know, he had a victim of some bad luck, but... I've seen Logan Allen's act before. I like him out of the bullpen, long reliever, like this Majewski or Majinski out of Pittsburgh. You know, if I don't want to see a guy that can only go 5 innings a start, you got to do a little bit better than that for me.
5: And to me, I would like him out of there too because, I mean, you know, all right, Gavin Williams throws. Logan Allen would be a good one to come in after that. You know, hits his spots a little bit slower, throws that curve or slurve, whatever he throws there. You know, I think that he really could find a place there. And then I also heard, I don't know if you saw, is it Ben Lively?
0: Yeah.
5: I forget the guy. Yeah, he was doing some bullpen sessions. They said he was up to the mid-90s. So there's another guy to look for to maybe possibly, if Ciccone doesn't get it together, to take over that fifth starting spot.
0: Yeah, there's not a whole lot of help down in AAA Columbus as far as the starters go. At least I don't think so. No. So it's going to be interesting to see what happens. Maybe they acquire another starting pitcher. But I think the Guardians have needs. You better get another bat or two if you want to make a serious run at this, even though, I mean, let's be honest, they're in the worst division in all of baseball. They're going to be in a dogfight with the White Sox. I don't think the Tigers are going anywhere because they're in a rock and a hard place right now. They got to trade Tarek Skubal because they're not going to re-sign him, so they got to trade him. So once they trade him, they're going to fall out of contention. And if Minnesota doesn't get swept, they're probably going to be somewhat in it, but that's an interesting team, too, because if they fall out of it, Josh Bell's having a really, really good comeback year this year.
5: That, just saying, that would be a nice bat to pick up, huh?
0: Well, he would be a good bat to pick up. I mean, again, he's had a nice 40-game stretch. And again, you know, I didn't think that he did particularly well in Cleveland, but and there were some circumstances surrounding that. I don't know if Cleveland would be the ultimate spot for him. I think Josh Bell would probably fit better in a National League city, where he can hit sixth or seventh and be pretty productive. You know, I could see him swinging a bat for a team like an Atlanta or a Chicago Cubs team if they need some extra help, although I think the Cubs need more pitching than anything else. I mean, honestly, I'd love to see him in Pittsburgh. The problem is that the Pirates already have a mistake in Marcell Ozuna, and they need to get out of his contract, so... Yeah.
5: He really has done nothing, huh?
0: No, he had a bad start to the year. They haven't played him all that much, and you know, now he's buried. I mean, now they're talking about trading O'Neill Cruz. Who knows?
5: Ooh. Yeah, I guess we'll see what happens. Maybe there'll be some good trades, some good things. And,
0: yeah.
5: And real quick, and I'll let you go. What do you think about the LeBron thing? I mean, I really don't like him taking his time like this.
0: Well, I mean, if it was 10 years ago, I'd say, okay, you know, I mean, you're on the top of your game, and you know, you're allowed to do this. I mean, it's not that he's not allowed to do this, but, dude, you're going to be 42 in December. Your best years are way past you. You're not even the 20th best player in the NBA. You're probably going to be the third banana if you come to Cleveland behind Donovan Mitchell and James Harden. So what are you doing? I know he's got an ego on him, and you have to because, you know, that's part of being a professional athlete. But, you're making us wait doesn't make any sense because you're not – relevant anymore as compared to what you were 10 years ago.
5: Absolutely. And to me, why I say that, I just don't understand. You can come back to Cleveland. We'll still welcome Bronny and your other son.
0: Oh my God. Absolutely.
5: You're not going to be able to do that anywhere else, but at home, have your go away tour when, you know, retire, however they call that. Right. You're only going to get that in Cleveland. Miami will give you a little bit, but Giannis isn't going to put up with it. You know, he wants to win. That's why he went down there. You know, but to me, I don't see how Miami – would he really fit in Miami with that?
0: Well, they need bodies because they traded an awful lot of bodies for Giannis. So, you know, they do have a couple of pieces. I think LeBron would fit down there. I just think that he would fit better in Cleveland. Now, if he wants to win a championship, might I suggest he head east to Philadelphia because that team is a LeBron James away from being the best team in the East, with all due respect to the defending champs.
5: Right. No, and we've said that, or you said that too. So, but hopefully he comes out and makes this decision sooner than later because, you know, I'd like to see him come home and I'd like to see everything go the way a storybook ending should go.
0: Yeah, but as the days go longer and he hasn't made his mind up, I'm kind of like, yeah, okay, whatever. I mean, if you come to Cleveland, great, I'll come to a couple of games, but, you know, I'm not going to go crazy if he comes back home. I mean, it's all right, LeBron's back home, great.
5: Right. Well, and that's a very good point. As he continues to do this, even I am, I'm losing interest, man. This isn't worth it, right?
0: Yeah, I mean, if it's 31 LeBron James, 31-year-old LeBron James, soon to be 32, okay, you have my attention. I mean, you're the best player in the game. You know, you're in your prime. Yeah, all right, you have my attention. I'm going to be on pins and needles. 41, soon to be 42-year-old LeBron doing this? Eh, I lost interest a week and a half, 2 weeks ago.
5: Yeah. So, All right, Ron, I'll let you go. Have a good one.
0: I appreciate it. 330-673-1234. We'll tell you about the tornado touchdown in Youngstown a couple of nights ago. They have rated it, and they gave us the wind speed and how far the tornado traveled. We'll give you the numbers coming up in a bit. Stick around.
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0: WNIR. All right, so here's the info on the tornado that went through the eastern part of Youngstown. It was rated today an EF0. That would be the lowest of all the tornadoes. Although the winds were at 85 miles an hour, the width of the tornado was 100 yards, and it went 6.18 miles on a trajectory of southeast. So it went from the east side of Youngstown southeast across the PA line and into Lawrence County. So there you go. Your tornado touchdown, courtesy of one of the local meteorologists in Youngstown. National Weather Service rated it an EF0. One of them small puppies. But still, pretty decent damage. 85-mile-an-hour winds? Yeah. Yeah, I don't think I'd want to run up against that. You're on the Ron Potesta Show. What's going on?
7: 35 miles off the Florida Keys. Divers are found. There was a sunken Spanish ship with 50,000 tons of gold bars, silver bars, and emeralds worth $500 billion.
0: Oh, yeah.
7: Now, the guy has a marine museum, and he's going to charge you to go into his museum, even though he's got $500 billion.
0: Well, I don't think he got all of that, but he got a good portion of it.
7: And he wants to charge you for any of his gifts, a gift shop, a church.
0: Hey, he's a businessman. You know, I mean, just because the guy has a lot of money, he's running a business. You know, this ain't no freebie place he's running. You know,
7: hey man, $500 billion. If I had that much and opened a store, and then I'm gonna charge my customers high prices, doesn't that sound a little fishy?
0: I don't know if it's high prices or not, but if he's a business owner, yeah, you should be charging people. I mean, that's the very definition of running a business.
7: Yeah, but that's part of the coastal off of the Florida Keys. I don't see how he can escape the government saying, hey, we want some of that gold. We want them gold bars and them silver bars worth $500 million, you pound.
0: Well, guess what? It's called finders, keepers, losers. Shut the hell up. I mean, if the government wants it, send some divers down and get it. Haven't you noticed that none of these people want to go down and get that stuff? And believe me, off of the Key West and some of the places in Latin America, yeah, there's some settlers from early way back in the day that had ships that sunk. There's buried treasure all over the Caribbean that people will not, you know, I mean, it costs money. It costs, it costs a lot to get one of those bad boys, you know, a chest full of gold and whatnot. That damn thing is heavy, and you got to bring that thing up on gallons upon gallons upon gallons of water. I mean, it makes it even that much heavier.
7: There's more. They found there was more gold bars than ever. It's priceless, actually, because there's so much gold bars, okay? They could pay off the debt. We could pay off the national debt and then some.
0: Well, if they want to do it, go grab the gold bars because it's free game for anyone that wants it.
7: All right, buddy. I'm going down there tomorrow to look for it. All right.
0: See ya. I mean, it's just like if you're on the beach. Haven't you noticed when, and I'm sure some of you don't wake up at the crack of dawn, but haven't you noticed if you wake up really early in the morning when the sun is just starting to come up, that you have guys with metal detectors on the ocean front scouring the beach? Oh, they're scouring the beach for rings. They're scouring the beach for all kinds of stuff. I mean, that's the hobby that some of the retired people have down there. Get the headphones on, get the metal detector out, and let's go. Let's scour the beach. Let's see what kind of treasure we can bring in. Well, I mean to tell you, there's lots of treasure somewhere hidden in the Caribbean, off the shore of Florida. Believe me when I tell you. WNIR, Kent Akron, it's 8 o'clock, and ABC News is coming up right now.
8: From ABC News, I'm Mike Dubusky. Tropical storm Bertha is crawling across the southern coast of Louisiana right now at about 7 miles an hour. ABC News meteorologist Lee Goldberg says it's not an especially strong storm, but it is bringing the threat of storm surge and dangerous rip currents.
9: The center of Bertha is less than 25 miles away from New Orleans, off to the southeast right now. Thankfully, it is not a strong tropical storm, but it did make landfall earlier this afternoon. There will be impacts from Louisiana to Texas over the next 24 hours along the coast. Bands of heavy rain, gusty winds up to 3 feet of storm surge and dangerous rip currents until it moves inland tomorrow night.
8: Bertha is weakening as time goes on. Separately, there are flash flooding threats across 6 states on account of a stalled front over the Carolinas. Military officials say they're currently conducting strikes on Iranian targets in the Middle East.
10: What we've seen now is essentially a return to daily combat, and it's no longer a situation where Iran waits for the United States to attack. They have been carrying out daylight attacks ahead of any U.S. retaliation. So what we're seeing is a return now to daily hostilities.
8: ABC News Pentagon reporter Louis Martinez. It comes after President Trump said for every vessel targeted in the Strait of Hormuz, he would bomb an Iranian bridge or power plant. Elsewhere today, officials tell ABC the U.S. has signed a deal with Saudi Arabia to partner on developing the kingdom's civil nuclear energy program.
11: The deal is likely worth billions of dollars for American companies, and it also shuts out Russia and China. But it's also highly controversial because there are fears that it could ultimately pave the way to Saudi Arabia getting a nuclear weapon and then potentially an arms race in the Middle East. Most controversially, the deal potentially opens the door to allowing Saudi Arabia to enrich uranium on its territory.
8: ABC's Patrick Reeval, an organization representing the families of those killed on 9/11, calls this deal highly offensive. 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
8: The Centers for Disease Control continues to track at least 11,000 cases of cyclosporiasis in 41 states, with health officials still working to get ahead of the outbreak. ABC's Yuri Benejad has more.
15: Health officials urging consumers to wash their produce, wash their hands, as well as disinfect kitchen surfaces to prevent cross-contamination. With cases of this parasite historically peaking between May through August, officials say these numbers are likely expected to rise. Yuri Benejad, ABC News, New York.
8: A New York City judge today issued the trial date for ousted Venezuelan President Nicolas Maduro and his wife. ABC's Peter Haralambos has more.